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5: Time now for a quick look at our KKNW weather outlook. We'll see mostly clear skies through the night and a low around 58. Another sunny and warm day for Thursday, a high near 80 degrees. Partly sunny for Friday with a high near 80 once again. We'll start off Saturday with a chance of showers and thunderstorms and mostly cloudy skies expected through the day, a high near 70. And then a mostly cloudy Sunday as well with a high near 72.
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0: 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Here's to Your Health discusses the current thinking in wellness, bringing you the most influential thinkers in beauty, fitness, and longevity. Your host, Joshua Lane, was part of the Dr. Ann Wigmore team that helped bring wheatgrass, sprouts, and raw foods to a worldwide audience. And now the host of Here's to Your Health, Joshua Lane.
1: Welcome to this edition of Here's to Your Health. I'm your host, Josh Lane. Today, you know, politics change, it's always changing. And today, we find that more and more Americans are interested in healthcare, in wellness, and it's become a major topic of concern for us as Americans and as voters. My guest today is Maureen Quinn Flaherty, and Maureen Quinn Flaherty is a member of the Long Beach USA group. She's actually the founder of the Long Beach Freedom USA group. And also, she is the Long Beach Eagle Forum president and is currently running for the school board in Long Beach, California. Maureen Quinn Flaherty is a school teacher and has been on the show before. Maureen, welcome to the show.
2: Thank you for having me. I'm so grateful.
1: No, happy to have you on the show. So you are running for what seat? And the Long Beach School Board.
2: It's called C5, and that's in my neighborhood where I live. It's in Long Beach. It's in Eastern Long Beach. And I've been running for it for the last year or so. They're about to certify the election, so it's supposed to be July 10th.
1: All right.
2: So all the votes should be in by now.
1: And so you are a resident of Long Beach, and you are an educator in the Long Beach school system. Is that correct?
2: Actually, I live in Long Beach, and I am an educator through another charter academy. I have had public school experience at LAUSD, but I did have to resign because of the COVID mandate back in 2021.
1: So when you were a school teacher in Long Beach, and you had to resign, why was that?
2: So I'm not a teacher in Long Beach. Right. I work for a virtual academy. I did work for LAUSD at different schools in the Los Angeles County area. I am running in my hometown because I want to help the school district here because of all the situations that are going on there. So I did resign from Los Angeles Unified School District just due to their vaccine mandate. And I felt like I had to do that because I wasn't going to take an experimental use, emergency use authorization vaccine because I didn't trust it. I wasn't anti-vax at the time, and my son had all his vaccinations. It's just that they put this vaccine out that wasn't tested, and I didn't trust it. So I did, and they, you know, I did have to resign because they had kept asking me to, you know, give my religious exemption. And the second time I had to get a lawyer, and they hadn't accepted it. So I got offered another position at a virtual academy as a charter school that's not affiliated with LAUSD or Long Beach. That's what happened.
1: So in other words, you were being coerced into getting the mRNA injection, which again is emergency use authorization, was not properly tested. We know that now. They may have debated it 4 years ago, but now it wasn't properly tested. And so you kind of lost your occupation as a school teacher for the city of Los Angeles. Is that correct?
2: You could say that, yes. I lost a career job. And I lost a lot of income. I think I lost about $25,000 a year because I had to change schools and a lot of other benefits, lifetime medical benefits I lost. And I had a special education teacher forgiveness school loan that I could have had forgiven as well through the other program at LAUSD. But I had to do what's right for my health. And I had a child to raise. I mean, he's 20 now. But I felt like it was the best thing to do regarding my health. I didn't trust it. And I've seen a lot of situations with other people that I know that have had it and they've had serious health problems or have passed away.
1: Well, our guest is Maureen Quinn Flaherty, who's running for a school board in Long Beach, California. Well, it sounds like they were trying to coerce everyone, and you had the strength and the understanding that these injections were experimental, were improper, and as it turns out, of course, you've taken a big hit financially, which is quite painful. We, as adults, recognize, oh, my goodness, they're taking away my livelihood. I need money to pay the rent. So this is not a joke. and you had the strength to say, no, I'm not going to do this. And now, 4 or 5 years later, you have certainly been shown to be correct in your position. Now, how is that affecting you running for school board in Long Beach?
2: Well, the Teachers Union of Long Beach have launched a campaign against me. They spent $200,000. It's been recorded in Long Beach Post, which is a digital paper. And they have put signs about me throughout the town, such as Maureen Flaherty's will be spreading the measles if she's elected to Long Beach Unified School District. They put other signs as well. Maureen Flaherty is a racist. Maureen Flaherty is a bigot. There's just all kinds of signs in my neighborhood, on street signs, traffic lights, posts, and different areas around shopping areas. So they have done a lot of things against me. They put an ad on YouTube that was running consistently with different messages about me, affiliating me with Robert F. Kennedy Jr., which is one of my heroes. So I actually didn't feel offended by that. But so I thought, in a way, it kind of helped me in some ways because it put my name on the map, because I'm a beginner at running for office. That was a good thing. So a lot of people rallied behind me, and all of a sudden the donations started pouring in, helped me pay for different things. You know, it's expensive to run for office. You have to pay for mailers, and they can be like run from $7,000 to $20,000. And all kind of, you have to do your campaign card. You have to do your texting to your different area where you are running. So anyway, it helped me, but it was hard to go through seeing all those negative signs about me around town that I had to go ahead and take down. So that's kind of some aspect of it. Is there anything else you want to know?
1: Right. Our guest is Maureen Quinn Flaherty, running for school board in Long Beach. And Maureen is a teacher, school teacher, taught in L.A. County, was then kind of coerced to take the mRNA injection. She refused. And so had to leave their position and took a big financial hit, which we as adults recognize, oh, no, that's a problem to be coerced. You're thinking, no, I've got to pay the rent. I've got to pay for the kids. I got to pay for stuff. And so the coercion is a terrible aspect that now we are much more aware of now than we were, say, 4 or 5 years ago, when everyone thought, oh, you're just being ridiculous. These injections are great. These vaccinations are great. They just save millions of lives. What's your problem? You anti-science dope. Which is how they treated us. And he felt bad about it, to be considered dopey, when, of course, you've been shown to be correct now, years later. Maureen, and by the way, so let's at this point, since you taught at the L.A. School District, so what is your educational background? Where'd you go to school? What degrees do you have?
2: Okay, I do have a Bachelor's of Arts degree in psychology. I have a pupil personnel services credential that allows me to counsel kids from our students from K through 12. I have an education specialist instruction credential, which allows me to teach students with special needs, mild to moderate, through K through 12. And I also have a master's degree in education and counseling. So I went to school for 15 years.
1: Okay. And so where do you receive your undergraduate and graduate degrees? What schools, what universities?
2: California University, Dominguez Hills for my graduate. And then my undergraduate was at California University, Long Beach.
1: All right. So you're educated here in California with some substantial schools behind you, and you're now running for school board. So am I correct to say that wellness, that is your opposition to the mRNA vaccine, turns out to be an issue in the election coming up? Am I correct in saying that?
2: It is with the teachers' union, but a lot of people are waking up. I didn't see a lot of opposition when I was canvassing to my platform. Actually, it was well received. Yeah, okay. I just feel like it was more the attack campaign that, you know, I'm sure it had some aspects to some of the people that were opposed to it. But I do feel people are waking up. It's nothing like it used to be. Now it's not a taboo topic to talk about. I did put on my campaign card informed consent. So that means that the parents of Long Beach Unified School District would have the opportunity to choose whether or not they want to take the vaccine. It shouldn't be like forced, because some people don't react well to it. So that was on my platform. So it was well received, and I didn't have, maybe a mere 2% where didn't really like what I had to say, but it was mostly positive.
1: Oh, good.
2: It is amazing how people are coming around from where it used to be.
1: Yes.
2: I just think that, I think there was, you know, some fraud. I mean, I'm carrying the ballots, and I see some sort of patterns with how the votes are going. I feel like I had a really good chance of winning. I was within one percentage point of going to the runoffs. Right now, I'm most likely not going to be in the runoffs because I've carried the ballots and she's got 55%, my opponent, and she has to be 50% or below. And at one point she was 51%, but that was the day after the election. But then when the mail-in ballots started coming in, she started rising to 52, 53, to 54, 55. Now she's 55%. But when I started carrying the ballots, they were going in my favor. Every day I started rising, but by a really low percentage point. So it's still at 55% for her. And they are possibly investigating this election. The Department of Justice is involved right now, and I'm working with someone on that level because my ballot cannot be tracked right now. Cannot find it. There's a lot of questions and a lot of others, as well as Spencer Pratt. He's pretty well known in this race for mayor of Los Angeles. What happened to him? So they are investigating it, and we'll see what happens.
1: All right. This all sounds, important stuff in California and of course in the United States of America. Our guest is Maureen Quinn Flaherty, who is running for school board in Long Beach, California, an educator. Educated in the California school system, with a bachelor's and master's degree. And you are proud to say that you are a California chapter volunteer for the Children's Health Defense, which is Robert F. Kennedy's organization, and all the powerful women around him, who I can say that because most of them are women, women my age, women in their 60s and 70s, who have vaccine-injured children. The children are now grown in their 40s, and these women have been suffering with these children who require care 24 hours a day, 7 days a week. And I hate to say this, but there's no joy in that. And these women are educators, they're scientists, they're attorneys, they are powerful women, and they will not be thwarted. And I think that's why Children's Health Defense is my favorite and I feel most important wellness organization in the United States. There is so much talent there, and I'm happy to hear that you are part of that organization because I also support the organization.
2: Yes, I'm very honored to be a part of the organization. I joined them in 2020, and we've been working closely with them, supporting their cause. I believe in their cause. It does help children.
1: Right. Yeah. Yeah. They're being shown to be correct on their issues. And again, there's a lot of talent in that organization. That's terribly important. These are some really powerful people. Kennedy's great, of course, but also the people around him, really, Mary Holland, for example, the president. It's really a very good group, and I'm very happy to mention their name on my show as much as I possibly can. Our guest is Maureen Quinn Flaherty, running for school board in Long Beach. So, Maureen, what's the next step for you? In other words, you feel that you will not get on the ballot when the election happens?
2: Well, before I go into that, I just briefly wanted to say there is a film from Children's Health Defense that everybody should see. It's called Duty to Disobey. I'm part of a lawsuit and regarding LAUSD with Health Freedom Defense Fund, and they did appeal to the Supreme Court. But their case got dismissed about this mandated vaccine. So basically, the movie was timely because the Supreme Court isn't helping us right now. And they can mandate a vaccine for anybody right now. So we don't have any protection. So the only way we can protect ourselves is joining forces with each other, seeing this film to help motivate to duty to disobey. Do not take these emergency use authorized vaccines. There's going to be, I'm sure, another pandemic, and they're going to do the same thing. So my next steps are, as I'm continuing on as an educator, I'm continuing on with Children's Health Defense, continuing on having events that educate the public on their constitutional rights. I will run again at the next opening. I believe it's 4 years to run for the seat. You do have to live in the area that you're running for school board in. So I would have to wait 4 years until, unless she steps down, the lady that's in will most likely take the seat. And let's continue on fighting and linking arms with others and waking people up and speaking up, because that's the most important thing. Can't be afraid of the mob. Yeah, the mob or the teachers union and others were against me, but I spoke up and they tried to ruin my reputation, but it didn't work.
1: Right.
2: It didn't work. You got to speak up. We all have to speak up.
1: And may I ask this question? Because I remember years ago when the teachers union, people were proud to be part of the teachers union. The teachers union is a great organization. And I guess things do change and issues do change. And so is the teachers union still vehemently against you the way they was, say, 5 years ago? Or has that shifted?
2: So the teachers union of Long Beach, where I'm running for office, are against me now. But back in the, you know, when I was working at LAUSD, I didn't have a problem with the union. Although they were, I did have a problem when I found out how much they were pushing us to take this vaccine. And I started realizing how corrupt they are.
1: Oh.
2: So there is an educator of her by the name of Rebecca Fredericks. You should interview her someday. She knows all about the union. She's the one who is behind the Janus Law, where the teachers can opt out of being in the union. At one time, you know, in our history, they were good. They were fighting for our rights. But somehow they got corrupted over time. And that's really what we're dealing with now. They're not for the right things. There are a lot of agendas, namely, you know, medical freedom and other issues that they're not on the right side of currently. Right. But I wasn't against them back in the day when I was working at LAUSD until I found out that what side they were really on and how corrupt they've become.
1: I've been caught by surprise on a number of areas where people I used to support, and now I realize, oh, I just can no longer support that. And it kind of throws you into kind of a little bit of emotional turmoil in that you think, my goodness, I used to be happy here, and now I'm not happy here, and I seem to be finding different allies. And I guess maybe that change is good because you realize, no, things change. You have to pay attention. This is Josh Lane listening to Here's to Your Health, and our guest is Maureen Quinn Flaherty. And Maureen Quinn Flaherty is an educator, and she's running for school board in Long Beach, California. And you ran before for school board? Is this the second time you've run? You're running?
2: No, actually, it's the first time. Okay. Never run for office. I've been the president for Long Beach Freedom USA, Long Beach Eagle Forum, now currently. And I've been holding events to teach the public about their constitutional rights, but I have not ran for office until this election, June 2nd, 2026.
1: Right. And Maureen, so at this point, please tell listeners of Here's to Your Health, how can we contact you to find out more about your work?
2: Oh, thank you. Yes, you can email me. It's Maureen Quinn, 123@protonmail.com. I do have a website for running for office, but it will be on hold if I don't go through to the general election. So okay. That's the best way to reach me is my email.
1: Okay, give us that again, please, and spell it for us, okay?
2: Oh, sure. M as in Merrick. It's Maureen Quinn, MaureenQuinn, 123@protonmail.com.
1: All righty. And I know it sounds silly to you, but once again, give us that email contact. Give it once again, please, Maureen.
2: Not a problem. Maureen Quinn, MaureenQuinn, 123@protonmail.com.
1: All righty. And you are also a member of the Children's Health Defense, so you are a volunteer here in Long Beach or in California in general?
2: Yeah, I'm the representative for Long Beach.
1: And so what do you do for the Children's Health Defense?
2: We go to different events, spreading the information about what's happening with the latest information about toxins for children and what parents should be aware of, or what, you know, what we can do to help those situations, and just bringing awareness and education to the public.
1: Right.
2: So we just go to different events.
1: Okay, let me ask you as almost a philosophical question, because it's hard to quantify this. Is the response so much better now than it was, say, 4 or 5 years ago? Is it 20% better? Is it 30% better? How would you characterize it?
2: I would say it's about 50 to 60% better, or maybe higher.
1: Whoa, okay. Whoa. Well,
2: it's a lot better.
1: Okay, so you're in the field, so you would know directly. Now, people are just, their attitude, their understanding, their information has changed over the whole being coerced into vaccinations. Actually, they're not exactly vaccinations. mRNA is a new technology. But so like that has, there's been a major shift then, in your opinion, not a minor shift, but a major shift.
2: A major shift.
1: Right.
2: Ooh. I have a story if you want me to tell you about.
1: Please go ahead.
2: Member.
1: Go ahead. Yeah.
2: Okay. I'll make this quick. So I have a family member who wasn't inviting me to Christmas or Thanksgiving during that period of time during COVID, because I'm not vaccinated, vehemently for the vaccine. So now another family member has a Guillain-Barre syndrome, I think that's how you pronounce it. And I asked her, what do you think causes that? She said the vaccine.
1: Okay.
2: So that was kind of eye-opening that she would actually say that when somebody was so supportive. I didn't really,
1: right.
2: I just was thinking, well, she must understand now the causes of what could happen when you take vaccines. It can ruin your immune system.
1: Okay, that's a great story.
2: Hate to say that.
1: Yeah. Hate to say that. Our guest has been Maureen Quinn Flaherty, who is running for school board in Long Beach and is an important resource in the community to help us understand what's kind of going on. Things do change. So it's a great pleasure to have Maureen on. Again, Maureen Quinn Flaherty running for school board in Long Beach, and I hope Maureen Quinn Flaherty wins the election. This is Josh Lane. You're listening to Here's to Your Health. We'll take a short break, and we'll be right back after these important messages.
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0: Many of the artist interviews for the latest from the greatest have been captured on audiobook. 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Great information and conversations with people in the industry and people surrounded by the industry, and of course the rock stars themselves.
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1: Welcome to this edition of Here's to Your Health. I'm your host, Josh Lane. As more and more of us become interested in wellness, and we're interested in, you know, eating healthy foods for us, and also we're using a lot of things called herbs that we find very valuable, like, you know, onions and garlic or parsley or mint. And also there are many herbs that are maybe slightly less well known that are based really from on the West Coast of the United States. And those herbs were not widely used until people in, say, the 1970s, herbalists and educators started to recognize their value and promote their use. And one of the individuals who had that insight a long time ago is Lanny Calfer. And Lanny is the author of Medicinal Herbs of California. And Lanny lives in Ojai, where he does herbal works and has for many, many years, and he's well-respected in the community. Lanny, welcome to the show.
11: Josh, thanks for having me.
1: Very happy to have you on the show. So having established the fact that you've been doing this for more than 50 years, how did you as a young man start to realize, oh my goodness, this is such an interesting topic, seems to have merit? How did you get involved with, I'll use the word, wellness as a young guy?
11: Well, honestly, as a young guy, I really couldn't care less about plants. You know, I was interested in girls and music and, you know, the usual stuff, sports,
1: okay, uh-huh, sure,
11: things like that.
1: Sure. Mm-hmm.
11: But I did have an experience in 1967 traveling through the Southwest, and I picked up a Pueblo Indian man who was hitchhiking, trying to get back home into the mountains to the Pueblo, gave him a ride all the way home, and in typical Native American hospitality, he invited me and my partner at the time to stay as his guests. So I got an immersion into an indigenous community, and it was quite an experience, really an eye-opener, and changed my life. But the main thing that changed my life was that during that time I was there for, let's say, 5 or 6 days, I got a cold. So this man's uncle, his elder, brought me a bag of tea, which he told me was cedar tea, told me how to prepare it and what to do with it. And so I followed his instructions and all my cold symptoms went away. And I was kind of amazed at how quickly that happened and wondered if that tea had something to do with it. So when I got back to Santa Barbara, where I was living at the time, I started looking into this subject of medicinal herbs. Couldn't find much in print at that time in the library, and that was, you know, where you had to go. But I got a little something to get started with, and my curiosity just exploded. And honestly, I have been fascinated by this subject every day for the last almost 60 years now. So I did find a Native American teacher in Santa Barbara, Juanita Centeno. I studied with her, and then I had some other really great teachers in the early 70s. And by 1976, I felt like I was ready to start sharing what I had learned with other people. And I started leading herb walks, a term I adopted from one of my teachers who had the first person to use that term, who was leading herb walks in Santa Barbara in the early 70s. His name was William LeSaussier. And so that was 50 years ago this year. I've been leading herb walks ever since and just continuing to learn every day about plants and sharing this information and learning from the people who go on my walks, who often have a relative or remember a grandmother who used to make an herbal tea for them when they were sick. All that kind of information is just so interesting to me.
1: Wow, that's a great story. 1967 is really a long time ago. You were absolutely in the first wave of our generations getting involved. 67 was great. Cedar tea, that's just great. Did you also read John Christopher, the Mormon herbalist, who was so important in the 60s and 70s? Did you read his work later on?
11: Yes, no, I did. He was one of the many people that I sought out, not personally, I didn't meet him, but whose work was in print, and that was where you went. I had started developing quite a library of books on not just the medicinal side of herbs, but of course the edible side as well.
1: Right.
11: Once I realized that all these plants were all around me out in the mountains, then I became an avid backpacker and hiker and spent a lot of time up in the mountains experimenting with, you know, what I could find to eat and what I could use to keep insects away or to treat, you know, whatever everyday conditions came up. And so that opened up the whole edible side as well. So you could say I'm a forager of both edible and medicinal plants. But also in 1968, I planted my first garden, and I've been an organic gardener since then.
1: So wow, great. Ooh, that's great. Wow.
11: I'm experiencing these herbs every day, you know, things that I grow, things that I forage. It's, you know, it's just a very rewarding part of my life.
1: Yes. For those just tuning in, our guest is Lanny Kalfer, and Lanny is the author of Medicinal Herbs of California. Lanny, so let's talk about West Coast herbs, such as, for example, Osha root or Yerba Sante. When I was a young guy, same era as you, same ages as you, I don't remember much conversation about the West Coast herbs. You know, it was Echinacea goldenseal, Michael Tierra, who was so great. But really, there was no discussion. When did things like Osha root or Yerba Sante, in your opinion, become mainstream, actually international items? I guess the Europeans love them.
11: Yeah, well, you're very correct that there was very little to be found of any kind of information about the plants that were growing on the West Coast. There had been an herbal revival in America in the 1830s, and that produced a lot of books and interest in herbal medicine, but it was all based on European herbs and East Coast herbs, including herbs imported from Europe that were then being grown on the East Coast. But as far as the native plants, they were all east of the Mississippi. So I found, you know, little pamphlets and booklets here and there that were available at the time and started collecting those. And then in the 1980s, a famous herbalist named Michael Moore started publishing his books. He published Medicinal Plants of the Pacific West, Medicinal Plants of the Mountain West, and Medicinal Plants of the Desert and Canyon West. And that was when things really opened up for me in terms of having a mentor who I did get to meet and host here in California for a workshop. To have a mentor who really had done the work on getting out into the hills and exploring these plants. And his books are just still the Bibles on that information.
1: Wow. Okay, by the way, that's the name I do not know. What's the name of that author, that herbalist you work with again? What's his name?
11: Michael Moore.
1: And what were the books you'd like to recommend for us?
11: Well, he has three, Medicinal Plants of the Mountain West, Medicinal Plants of the Pacific West, and Medicinal Plants of the Desert and Canyon West.
1: All righty. Now, let's talk about things that are now currently popular, like OSHA root and yerba sante. What's your position on those? How can we use those successfully?
11: Okay, well, OSHA root actually doesn't grow in California. It does grow in the Rockies.
1: Ah, okay.
11: But I first learned about it through Native American people that I've studied with and been in ceremony with in sweat lodges and teepee ceremonies. And OSHA root is used in the sweat lodge. It's some of the powder is sprinkled on the rocks and goes up with the steam. And it's a wonderful cleansing and purifying smell. I mean, it just feels like it's doing something for you without even knowing, you know, what properties it might have. But it actually is very antiseptic, and it has lots of compounds that can relieve pain and help to harmonize all the systems in the body. So it's an important plant of the carrot family that grows in the Rockies. Yerba Santa, on the other hand, is a very distinctively California plant. And it's in my book, A Medicinal Herbs of California. It's one of the important medicinals for treating conditions of the respiratory tract, especially coughs. And it has a long history of use among indigenous people of California, as well as the early settlers who learned about it. In fact, the name tells you something. Its common name is its Spanish name, Yerba Santa.

0: Research shows, on average, car accident victims with a lawyer get over 3 times more money than those without one. Better off with Blue
1: Hop. And tuberculosis, more successfully than any of the medicines that we brought from Europe. So the Spaniards ended up naming it Yerba Santa, which means holy herb.
2: Oh, wow.
1: That's very unusual compared to all the other names that the Spaniards had for the California plants. To give it that kind of an accolade really showed that they respected this plant.
2: Wow.
1: So when I wrote my book, what I did was basically researched all the plants that had any history of indigenous use in California, and I created a list of 200 plants that had some substantial history recorded, mostly from anthropologists. Then I had to compare that list with all the plants that had any modern scientific data to support their uses for the conditions that indigenous people use them for. And that got the list down to the 70 plants that the publisher felt was the maximum to fit in this book, because the book is a field guide. So it has to be 1 pound or less and be able to fit in a backpack.
2: Okay, right.
1: So I got it down to 70, the plants that had the best overlap of both the well-recorded indigenous use and the modern scientific data, which unfortunately is almost all just laboratory evidence, because there have been hardly any clinical studies on humans of the effects of herbs as medicine, which is why doctors don't prescribe herbs. They're not in the U.S. pharmacopoeia.
2: I see.
1: That's a whole other subject, Josh, that
2: right.
1: we could get into,
2: right,
1: the whole
2: sure.
1: history of how and when did right. herbs disappear
2: right.
1: from American medicine? Because
2: yeah.
1: 1820s, when they first started publishing this book, the U.S. pharmacopoeia, which is the book that doctors have to prescribe from, it was almost all herbs.
2: Right.
1: And now it's like 5% herbs, you know,
2: right.
1: which are only in there as adjuncts to other medicines.
2: Right. Right.
1: So that's a whole history. But
2: it certainly is. Right, for those just tuning into the show, our guest is Lanny Calfer. And Lanny is based now in Ojai, California, which is a lovely town. And Lanny's book, his major book, is Medicinal Herbs of California, which is a very, very important book. Again, Medicinal Herbs of California. Lanny, so how can listeners of Here's the Health, by the way, just how can they purchase a copy of your book, Medicinal Herbs of California?
1: Well, I'm glad you asked that. So the best way, honestly, for me, not just to get the book, but to find out about my events and to see all the resources I have, is on my website, which is pretty easy to remember, I think. It's herbwalks.com.
2: Okay, herbwalks.com. And
1: I sell the book there. And if people buy the book from me, you know, without exposing the whole publishing industry, the reality is that if they buy it from me, I can actually make a little something on the sale of the book.
2: Sure.
1: Whereas if they buy it on Amazon, anybody that sells anything on Amazon knows that most of the proceeds go to Amazon.
2: Right, right. That's very true.
1: But I'm happy that people find the book and buy it wherever they can or however they can. But if they want to buy it from me and get a signed copy, which you can't get from Amazon, that's at herbwalks.com.
2: All righty.
1: And I have a calendar of all my events. And I have a page of resources that I'm proud of that is hundreds of links to free resources on plant identification, medicinal uses of herbs, nurseries that carry native plants, schools of herbal medicine, you know, et cetera.
2: Great, great. Our guest is Lanny Calfer. Lanny is a longtime wellness person, herbalist. Studying in originally bumping into the subject in 1967, which, ladies and gentlemen, was a very long time ago, and really made him really one of the pioneers in the subject, quite frankly. And that's just really in 1967, there was very, very little activity with herbal healthcare in wellness. There were other aspects, you know, there was athleticism, etc., and vitamins and supplements, and that was all great, but herbal discussion was really not happening. It was not happening. It was just not happening. People were reading

0: Herbert Shelton, they were reading Arnold Errett, you know, they were not understanding about herbs. So let's just go back to Yerba Sante. So yeah. Yerba Sante, how can we today use Yerba Sante? Should we just make tea out of it? I mean, what do you suggest?
1: Okay, so the most effective way to use Yerba Sante is to prepare a steam inhalation. I know that sounds fancy, but okay. What it is basically is you... Okay, let me back up. Most herbs, when you're going to prepare them as a tea, if they're leaves or flowers, the lighter material, you make an infusion. In other words, you steep them. You just pour boiled water onto the herbs in a covered vessel, and you let it sit. Mm-hmm. Because if you boil it, all the good stuff is just going to go up in the air.
0: Okay.
1: With Yerba Santa, the good stuff is in a resin. It's a very sticky, resinous plant. So you have to coax it out of the plant with just a little simmering, for just a couple of minutes. And then you let that steep for like another 15, 20 minutes, and you have a pretty strong brew. And you take that that pot of tea, and you take the lid off, and then as soon as the initial burst of steam comes out so you don't scald your face, then you put your head right over the pot. You put a towel over your head to trap all that vapor under the towel, and you breathe that steam in for as long as you can stay under that towel there. You know, I try to do it for 20 minutes.
0: Okay.
1: And this will really open up the lungs, and it's antiseptic, some very powerful compounds working there. And then you can also drink some of that tea.
0: Okay.
1: Or you can just make the tea as a drink, but you wouldn't make it quite that strong just to drink it as a tea. But it's not really what I call a beverage tea. It's a medicinal tea.
0: And so you really might, if you had something, in your opinion, a bad cold or sinus headache or whatever it is, you could drink the tea, but you feel that, no, it's better just to steam it and inhale the steam.
1: Yes.
0: Okay. Wow, that's great. And has that been widely picked up? Now, that was traditional. That was traditional way to use it. That's the way the Spanish settlers and the Native Americans used it, say, 200 years ago.
1: Yes, that way, and also drinking it.
0: Okay.
1: Yeah.
0: And besides,
1: and you could do the same thing, by the way, with OSHA root.
0: Okay.
1: Could prepare it the same way.
0: Now, what about some things that we all are familiar with and recognize, oh, these are great, like, for example, onions and garlic. How do onions and garlic fit in with your protocol as a teacher of the subject, teacher herbalist of the subject?
1: Well, I can tell you how they fit into my daily protocol. Okay. As a human, I eat them every day. I grow green onions in the garden year-round. And so every day I can go out and harvest some green onions and chop them up, and I think they're one of the superfoods. I know, you know, most of the so-called superfoods are exotic fruits from the Amazon or wherever, you know, the latest fad. But
0: sure.
1: To me, the real superfoods are onions and garlic and cabbage and things like that. Onions are really great for the digestive tract. They're mucilaginous, which anybody that's handled onions knows they're kind of slippery. Texture, and that is a demulcent property that's very soothing as it goes through the digestive tract. So, and they're antiseptic. They can kill bacteria. Onions and garlic have been used for centuries, you know, externally before we had antibiotics to kill bacteria and wounds. So not to mention, you know, they add a lot of flavor.
0: Right, right. Well, this all sounds great. Lanny, so again, if we want to contact you and go on some of your herb walks in Ojai, and also Lanny has a great book, which I recommend, called Medicinal Herbs of California. So once again, how can we contact you maybe to go on your herb walks in Ojai and also pick up a new copy of your book? The title is Medicinal Herbs of California.
1: Yeah, it's a Falcon Guide, which is a popular series of field guides. Well, my website is herbwalks.com. That's the best place to find me. I'm accessible. You can always reach out and contact me and send me an email. And I like to interact with people. And you can find lots of free information on my website. And you can get my book. And I have a bookstore, online bookstore there with not just my book, but other falcon guides like Foraging California by Christopher Niergish, a friend and collaborator of mine on the edible side of things, and a number of other selected books on the subjects of herbs and Native Americans and so on.
0: Well, Lenny, that just sounds great. And may I ask this kind of final question? So now that you are a mature man and a well-known herbalist, do you find that people are now listening to you in ways that are different than they were, say, in 1967, 8, 9, 71, 72, when people thought, oh, he's a nice guy, but he's just a little wacky? Has there been an enormous shift? And actually, are you happy about that shift?
1: There has been a shift. I mean, now people have heard about herbs. In fact, almost everybody that comes on my walks is already using herbs one way or another. Most everybody is, even if they're just cooking any food, you're probably using herbs already. You may not realize that those herbs have medicinal and health-improving properties beyond the flavor. But I find that there's a new younger generation now that are coming around to realizing that this is one of the keys to health is not just being out in nature, which is a key to health right in itself, but being able to go out into nature and know what you can actually collect in small amounts and bring home fresh, things you can grow in your garden. So that's my real focus, is just trying to share with people my appreciation for everything that nature has to offer, and to realize that we're a part of nature and we have evolved eating and ingesting plants for a couple million years. So we need to get back to that.
0: Right. Our guest has been Lanny Calfer. Lanny Calfer, author of Medicinal Herbs of California, which is a book that I think you'd really very much enjoy. Again, our guest, Lanny Calfer, Medicinal Herbs of California. This is Josh Lane. You're listening to Here's to Your Health. We'll take a short break, and we'll be right back after these important messages.
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19: NBC News Radio, I'm Scott Carr. Millions across the South are again under heat alerts. Dozens of record high temperatures have been broken already this week, including in Miami and Oklahoma City. Both cities seeing triple-digit temperatures. That heat's expected to persist through the weekend as a heat dome anchored in the Southwest is expanding. President Trump says interest rates need to come down. Speaking to reporters today, Trump said he likes Federal Reserve Chairman Kevin Warsh, but his hands are tied due to the Board of Governors at the Fed, which he called political, and pointed to Switzerland's interest rate, saying the U.S. should not be paying any more than any other country. In West Palm Beach, Florida, the suspended Palm Beach County Clerk of Courts being held without bond until his transfer to Orange County on several felony child sex abuse charges.
20: Mike Caruso was in court this morning after spending the night at the Palm Beach County Jail. He's accused of repeatedly sexually abusing a child under the age of 12 who's related to him, and he did not enter a plea. Now, the judge ordered a recheck date for September 2nd to give Orange County officials time to pick up Caruso, and he'll be tried there. A 67-year-old's been ordered to avoid contact with the alleged victim, immediate family, witnesses, and any individual under 18. I'm Joel Malkin.
19: Reports say Prince Harry and Meghan Markle are moving back to the U.K. as early as this month. They indicate their children are set to start school in the U.K. in September. This coming not long after Buckingham Palace confirmed the couple reunited their children with their grandfather, King Charles, and Queen Camilla after 4 years apart. ICE is confirming a minor league catching coordinator for the San Diego Padres, Oswaldo Perella, is facing possible deportation for overstaying his visa by more than 8 years. Perella's been with the organization for 2 years and is now in ICE custody after being detained at the El Paso airport. He's from Venezuela and played professionally in the Texas Rangers farm system in the Dominican Republic. Scott Carr, NBC News Radio. President Trump says he plans to meet with North Korean leader Kim Jong-un this year. Trump was asked by reporters Wednesday about his relationship with Kim, saying he gets along with him very well.
21: I get along with him. And you know what? The fact that I get along with him, that's a good thing, not a bad thing. He has 57 very powerful nuclear weapons. Should have never allowed it to happen. They should have never allowed it. If I were president, I wouldn't have allowed it. But he's got them.
19: Trump met with Kim 3 times during his first term. A female staffer in the U.S. House has told the House Ethics Committee that Representative Jimmy Gomez sexually assaulted her, contradicting statements by Gomez. Here's Daniel Martindale.
1: The Ethics Committee recently opened an investigation into allegations of sexual misconduct against the Democratic congressman who represents downtown Los Angeles and surrounding communities. Gomez is accused of engaging in inappropriate sexual contact with a staffer, which would be a violation of House ethics rules. Gomez has admitted to making personal mistakes outside of his marriage, but claims his actions were consensual in nature and haven't violated the law or House ethics rules. The woman, who has not publicly shared her name, told the committee Gomez's actions toward her were not consensual. I'm Daniel Martindale.
19: A new survey shows more and more Americans are growing concerned about the use of artificial intelligence in daily life. Here's Matt Mattinson.
2: That's according to a new Pew Research survey, which showed that 52% of respondents saying they're more concerned than excited about AI. That matches the all-time high seen in the 2023 survey. Less than 10% said they're more excited about AI than concerned, the lowest number ever recorded in the survey.
19: An experimental vaccine treatment showing signs of preventing cancer from returning or spreading in a study of high-risk melanoma patients. That from the pharmaceutical giants Moderna and Merck. They say interim results from a trial show the vaccine used in combination with Merck's cancer immunotherapy appeared to extend the time before cancer returned in melanoma patients. Scott Carr, NBC News Radio.
22: The views expressed on this program are those of the host, guest, and callers, and are not necessarily those of KKNW, its management, or other advertisers. This program is sponsored by Pilgrim Gospel Ministry.
23: Радіослухачі, до вашої уваги християнська радіопрограма «Жива вода від щирого серця». 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
3: NBC News Radio, I'm Scott Carr. Strong storms are again threatening parts of the Midwest. Tornado warnings are in effect for parts of Indiana, as thousands of residents there are still without power after ongoing storms. Flood watches are up in Indiana, Missouri, and Illinois. Many of the same areas have been dealing with ongoing flood threats all week. This has millions in the American South are sweltering. Temperatures continue to rise. Dozens of record highs have been broken this week, including in Miami and Oklahoma City, both seeing temperatures in the triple digits. That heat wave is expected to persist through the weekend as a heat dome anchored in the Southwest has expanded. A female staffer in the U.S. House has told the House Ethics Committee that Representative Jimmy Gomez sexually assaulted her, contradicting statements by Gomez.
4: The Ethics Committee recently opened an investigation into allegations of sexual misconduct against the Democratic congressman who represents downtown Los Angeles and surrounding communities. Gomez is accused of engaging in inappropriate sexual contact with a staffer, which would be a violation of House ethics rules. Gomez has admitted to making personal mistakes outside of his marriage, but claims his actions were consensual in nature and haven't violated the law or House ethics rules. The woman, who has not publicly shared her name, told the committee Gomez's actions toward her were not consensual. I'm Daniel Martindale.
3: Hawaii is facing a new tropical threat. The National Hurricane Center is tracking a new tropical disturbance east-southeast of the Hawaiian Islands that's got a high chance of developing into a tropical depression. Bad news for some residents still recovering from Hurricane Lala. Today was day three of witness testimony in the Tupac Shakur murder trial in Las Vegas. Dwayne Keffie D. Davis is accused of orchestrating his murder in 1996. Davis claimed in a 2019 book that he did orchestrate the drive-by shooting that killed the rapper, but now says that was fiction, written by a ghostwriter. Scott Carr, NBC News Radio. In Dearborn, Michigan, there were several arrests made Tuesday night after supporters of the anti-Islam activist Jake Lang clashed with counter-protesters.
5: Amen! Jesus! Hallelujah!
3: Hundreds turned up outside a meeting of the Dearborn City Council where security was tight because of a planned appearance by Lang. Tensions were high during the protest, and Dearborn police confirmed that 22 arrests were made.
6: A new report shows a U.S. Navy ship was left without power for 4 days in the South China Sea last month.
7: According to a statement provided to ABC News, the power failure left the ship's crew without portable water, hot food, working toilets, or air conditioning. The incident points to growing concerns about the strain on the Navy as it handles the Iran war and more global commitments. No injuries to the crew were reported. I'm Matt Mattinson.
6: A medication mix-up at a hospital in Nashville's triggered a state investigation after officials at the hospital say 4 patients were harmed during joint replacement surgeries. Joe Lincoln has that.
8: The incident happened Friday at Ascension St. Thomas Midtown in Nashville. Hospital officials say 4 patients were affected, and the case was reported to state regulators. Family members of 72-year-old Glenda Dorton say she went in for a routine knee replacement, but was left paralyzed from the chest down. Reports indicate patients were supposed to receive the anesthetic bupivacaine during spinal anesthesia, but may have been given potassium chloride instead.
6: Police in South Carolina say they'll investigate whether criminal conduct might have played a role in the death of actress Hayden Panettiere. That's from a TMZ report. Greenville, South Carolina police arrived at the family home of the late actress's boyfriend, Brian Hickerson, for a welfare check, they say, days after Panettiere was found dead at a nearby Airbnb. Police tell TMZ they started an investigation because of the unexpected nature of the death of the 36-year-old. Scott Carr, NBC News Radio.
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0: 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Better off with Blue Hop.
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0: 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Better off with Blue Hop.
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3: NBC News Radio, I'm Tammy Trujillo. Millions across the South are under heat alerts as sweltering temperatures continue to bake the region. Dozens of record highs have been broken this week, including in Miami and Oklahoma, which have both seen temperatures hit the 100-degree mark. The heat's expected to continue through the weekend as a heat dome anchored in the southwest expands. President Trump is saying that interest rates in the U.S. need to come down. Scott Carr has details.
4: Speaking to reporters at the White House Wednesday, the president said he likes Federal Reserve Chairman Kevin Warsh, but his hands are tied due to the control given to the other members of the Fed's Board of Governors.
5: I think he's doing a great job. The problem is he has a board, and it's a political board. It's people put in by Obama, Biden, and me.
4: Trump pointed to Switzerland's interest rate, saying the U.S. should not be paying higher interest rates than any other country.
5: Every time we do great, we announce great numbers, the interest rates go up. And they go up because they want to stop inflation. They should go down.
4: In Washington, I'm Scott Carr.
3: The federal trial against Meta continues in California. A group of states, including California, Colorado, Kentucky, and New Jersey, have accused Meta of engineering Facebook and Instagram to make them addictive to children. In her opening statement this week, California Deputy Attorney General Megan O'Neill said Meta told Congress and parents that Instagram and Facebook were safe for kids, while all the while hiding the truth.
6: Rumors spreading around United Texas town by the shack outside the game.
3: ZZ Top says they're honoring their late drummer Frank Beard by continuing their summer tour as planned. Beard died at his home in Texas while in hospice care on Monday at the age of 77. Following his passing, the band announced on their official website they'll resume their tour starting on Friday and continuing through October. Frontman Billy Gibbons says they're continuing to perform because that's what Beard wanted. You're listening to the latest from NBC News Radio. President Trump says construction projects at the White House are ahead of schedule. Mark Mayfield has the latest.
7: He stepped outside Wednesday morning to give an update on the new helipad being built, as well as the ballroom.
8: This is going to be used for a lot of different celebrations, a lot of different big meetings where, as an example, President Xi is coming in a little while, a couple of weeks.
7: Trump touted the new additions as improving the White House, which he said was in terrible shape and falling apart. This comes as the ballroom project has faced legal challenges and was recently ordered to be paused by a judge. I'm Mark Mayfield.
3: Another body's been found at Lake Mead. National Park Service rangers said human remains were found over the weekend along the Nevada shoreline of the Giant Reservoir. Several bodies have been discovered at Lake Mead over the past few years as the water level's been shrinking. Las Vegas police say the latest discovery appears to be a non-criminal case. Many of the bodies found at Lake Mead appear to have been drowning victims, though at least one was murdered. Authorities believe more bodies will be found in the lake as the water level continues to decline. There's a special lunar event happening next week, and NASA's turning it into a science experiment. Bree Tennis explains.
9: The next full moon will also have a partial lunar eclipse, and that will make the moon look red, but it's just an illusion. The Sturgeon moon will reach peak illumination just after 9 p.m. on the West Coast on August 27th. No special equipment needed to watch the moon orbit through Earth's shadow. Just look up. And while you're doing that, NASA will use orbiters to measure rapid surface temperature shifts on the moon. They say that data will help them engineer future lunar habitats. I'm Bree Tennis.
3: A Little League Baseball World Series team is competing without a full roster after two players were denied entry into the U.S. Little League International says two members of the Latin America region squad from León, Nicaragua, were unable to make the trip to Williamsport due to, quote, individual circumstances regarding visa travel documentation. Despite being two players down, the team still beat Santiago Dominican Republic 2-1 in their opening meeting Wednesday. Tammy Trujillo, NBC News Radio.
10: Time now for a quick look at our KKNW weather outlook. We'll see mostly clear skies through the night and a low around 58. Another sunny and warm day for Thursday, a high near 80 degrees. Partly sunny for Friday with a high near 80 once again. We'll start off Saturday with a chance of showers and thunderstorms and mostly cloudy skies expected through the day, a high near 70. And then a mostly cloudy Sunday as well with a high near 72.
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0: Well, hello, everybody. It is Wednesday, which means my hump day honey is in studio. Ken Mejia Beal, chair, Midwest chair for the Victory Fund. 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I had questions for him before the show, and I feel a little bit more, how do I say this, empowered to let people know about, like, reaching out to you and learning more and supporting your work.
1: And, and one thing I stress, because I have folks that are like, well, I would reach out, but I'm in Wisconsin. I am the Midwest chair for Illinois, Wisconsin, Michigan, Iowa, Indiana, the Dakotas, Missouri. Like, I have a big patch of area. So if you are someone you know is an openly LGBTQ candidate with a good background, check out victoryfund.org, because just being gay is not enough.
0: Right. Aligns like, with the mission that
1: yes,
0: you are.
1: Yes, our mission.
0: Yes.
1: Check out our and reach out to me and put in the application. And our goal is to make sure that eligible folks are elected, because sometimes the help that LGBTQ candidates need will not come from the party. And sometimes, depending on where you are, the party doesn't know how to handle an LGBTQ candidate. They just don't. They don't understand dog whistles, microaggressions, things of that nature. So that's what we're here for.
0: I appreciate that too, and I know how challenging the campaign season can be for candidates.
1: Yes.
0: So any place that you can find like that solid footing, you know, like I remember when I ran and getting the support of people like Alderman Gilbert Villegas and Controller Susana Mendoza, and the Painters Union, like that was fantastic. I mean, it was just really incredible, and it makes you feel like, okay, I'm not crazy for jumping into this race and for standing up for what I believe in.
1: I had some really good mentors. I had former Majority Leader Greg Harris. Speaker Welch, who wasn't the speaker at the time. I had just really good people when I was having those days would be like, Ken, you can do it. And it was
0: Oof,
1: I don't know.
0: Folks, we're gonna do a little bit of a turn here for talking about campaign season because we both have experience with this, both as candidates and with helping other people in their races.
1: Yes.
0: And I want to tell everyone, we have an interview coming up that will air soon by one of our co-founders of Future PAC, Future Now PAC, which is the parent company of WCPT. Daniel Squadron has written a book called Fourth Branch. And one of the things he talks about is run for office, right?
1: Yes.
0: And it's one of the most empowering things I've ever done. And I wanted to just for a moment, you know, the polling places can be really wild, you know, especially like this was heading into the pandemic and we were at a polling place and there were people who were campaigning inside the blue cones.
1: You cannot do that.
0: Well, and definitely the candidate can.
1: Absolutely.
0: And it was such a bizarre thing because they had gotten the judge of elections to move the cones. Right. And they had it like in front of the doors.
1: They're not supposed to move.
0: Oh, it was a whole
1: like,
0: thing.
1: There's a lot happening here in this story.
0: So there was a point where, like, I got into an argument with the you know, people who are working for other campaigns, not just for Lindsay LaPointe or Joe Duplishin, but just people in general. Like, you're making it harder for everybody else who's doing it the right way.
1: Right.
0: Well, even Lindsay, like, we were at the Jefferson Park. We were at the 16th District Police Station over here on Milwaukee Avenue. Mm-hmm. The blue cones are up, and she walks through with her campaign shirt on.
1: You cannot wear campaign shirt. Like, there's so much going on here.
0: I have a picture of it walking
1: you
0: right
1: cannot do
0: between
1: that.
0: The blue cones. I understand that. And so because I so fiercely do believe in following the rules, because it's already, like people going in to vote already hate those people. Right. So now you're like right on top of them.
1: Right.
0: And folks, if you have the opportunity to talk to the actual candidate outside a polling place, like, here's your opportunity. If you haven't made your mind up yet or you have more like at last minute, like, that's a really important moment for you.
1: It really is. As long as you do it the right way.
0: Yeah.
1: If you do it the wrong way, you will irritate me.
0: Oh, yeah. No, I'm Patty Vasquez.
1: I would have voted for you.
0: Oh, thank you.
1: If I were in your district.
0: I had so many nice people. I think I told you the story before. My two of my favorites, and I have so many favorite moments of campaigning. My two top moments, let's just say inside the window of the last 2 weeks, the early voting and being at polling places. So let's just say polling place. We had just opened at 16th District. It was the first day, the first people coming, you know, like This guy walked straight up to me. He walked past the doors because he saw me on the other side of the blue cones. He goes, young lady, I have been waiting since September to come vote for you. You showed up on my porch. He goes, it was dark out. It was raining. You told me your story. And he's like, I need it. And he was a retired detective for the Chicago Police Department.
1: That means a lot.
0: I was just like, here's the thing. I remembered him.
1: Of course you do.
0: It was fantastic. And then my last moment, when the last person, like they have the judge of elections, like behind the last person in line, and like they can still vote. So right at 7 o'clock, and the sun was going down. It was kind of like the sky was gorgeous. It was kind of like this pink and orange. And you could just like, I just remember looking at the sun going down, and my Prius, my husband pulls up in front of the, where I was at the corner of the sidewalk, and my son Declan was in the back seat, and it was almost like one movement. Like he pulled up and it looked like the door just opened, and he came up and just wrapped his arms around me. Oh, and he was like, I am so proud of you. He goes, he was like,
1: I love that.
0: Yeah. It was like just beautiful.
1: I love that.
0: So I really love running for office. And the story about Alderman Gilbert, I guess, so these guys are all like yelling about where the cones are and where they're supposed to be.
1: Because it's serious, those cones.
0: Oh,
1: that is like, not a joke.
0: And so one of them was from Gilbert Villegas's, like his
1: folks. And Gilbert is not a joke. Hey, Gilbert.
0: Oh, he'll tell, like, I was on the phone, I call him, like, get, and I was like cussing on the phone, get these guys off my neck out here. I'm like, and I was like yelling at him about these guys. I mean, like, and
1: you can't yell at him.
0: Yeah, I can't, because his guy.
1: Oh. I know you can. You can yell it. And I can't.
0: I think he was, I don't know. We've never talked about it, but I'm sure he was like, I don't know if it was like, if he was impressed with my, you know, my.
1: It was a combination of impressed
0: and fear.
1: And fear, yes. Yes. It was like, I'm impressed. Please don't shank me.
0: These were serious things. Well, it didn't help that, like, from that you know, interaction with these campaign guys, like these, I don't know what you call the people at the, you know,
1: the poll workers.
0: But are they poll workers if they're volunteer? If they're working for a campaign, are they poll workers?
1: No, are poll watchers.
0: No, but they were handing out material. They were campaigning for.
1: Oh, then those are staffers.
0: Yeah, campaign staffers. Yeah. Right. So because I was yelling at these guys to get on the outside of the cones, they Lindsay LaPointe started spreading a rumor that I had beat up a homosexual. Like that was like the level.
1: Stop.
0: I'm not kidding you. I am not kidding.
1: And ladies and gentlemen, that homosexual was me.
0: That was. Sorry, wait. That's why I now have to have him on my show.
1: That's why I'm
0: this
1: here.
0: This is my penance for the rest of my life. Yeah, no. Lindsay was telling people that.
1: That's not funny. I'm so sorry. It's hilarious.
0: It's just like because I'm yelling. That was.
1: Well, is assault.
0: I don't know why.
1: To some people, it depends on the generation you're born.
0: I'm
1: a millennial. Yell at me all day long. I'm fine.
0: I think I told you this too. Are you going to be? I mean, millennials are tough.
1: Yeah, we're tough.
0: So, yeah.
1: Gen Z
0: don't like
1: will
0: emojis.
1: Cry.
0: But I think our millennials are the ones that don't like certain emojis or
1: that's
0: correct,
1: not us.
0: Correct punctuation.
1: Well, listen, we might not like something, but we're not going to cry about it and take a mental health day.
0: I don't like thumbs up. Why do you always do thumbs up? That just sounds so.
1: Yeah, that's not us.
0: Okay.
1: You're getting us mixed up with those other.
0: There is a little. I mean, maybe I've had some tussles with millennials and people feeling like people are being mean at work, kind of a thing, like tone. Right.
1: Yeah. Yeah.
0: Right? Tone, I think, is more millennial, maybe. Less
1: tone
0: than.
1: Is definitely a millennial thing. I grew up in a house with a Marine who liked Crown Royal. So
0: I have
1: a different approach.
0: Your skin's built a little differently.
1: I used to hold a flashlight over an engine during oil change.
0: Was there a cigarette involved? Because my dad always had a cigarette dangling out of his mouth.
1: There was a cool 100
0: yes!
1: and a shot of Crown involved. And I was called everything but a child of God. So I'm good with tone. I've been traumatized into it. I'm good.
0: Yeah. Do you know that there are HR departments that like essentially will create a file and like the things that I learned, because there were like four of us at my previous job. Like if you became a problem, the words they would use were condescending and dismissive. For
1: those are like that's my personality. I'm incredibly condescending and dismissive.
0: It is the filter through which I have to speak if someone is lazy,
1: yes,
0: dumb, and not doing their job well.
1: Because if I'm not being condescending and dismissive,
0: yes.
1: I'm aggressive,
0: yes.
1: And abrasive,
0: yes.
1: So pick one.
0: Yeah,
1: This
0: is the best I can.
1: Like,
0: well, yeah, like
1: I will start dropping four letter words.
0: Yes.
1: You don't want that, so let me be condescending and dismissive.
0: And my emotional sort of release is just laughing in tense situations, which was also taken.
1: Oh, yeah, that would. Yeah.
0: Are you out of your mind? Yeah.
1: Like, oh, laughter. Got it.
0: Yeah, it is a problem, folks, for me, because, and I have a bit about this, that my example is my husband, you know, bringing me flowers, and I'm like, oh my God, these are beautiful. And my husband, like, leaving a sticky pan in the sink for a week, and I'm like, hey, what's going on with this pan?
1: Not a week. Oh.
0: Okay. To be fair, in stand-up comedy, there's much more exaggeration going on.
1: I know a week for you means like 2 days. So, I do stand-up comedy. I get it. Two days is still a lot.
0: And I'm like, hey, what's good?
1: This is the first time I'm not on Steve's side.
0: Steve's listening. Oh,
1: first time.
0: Oh, Ken.
1: First time.
0: Ken, there was a thing that happened. Okay.
1: Don't push your luck.
0: I'll tell you the bit and the true story. This is true story and bit.
1: Okay.
0: The true thing was I was really frustrated. I could feel like my whole body was tense about like various things that were going on. And I came home and I had been on the road for a while. And there were four bags of clean laundry in our room, the boys' laundry, Steve's laundry, the linens. Mm. And what made me crazy in the bit that I, this is part bit. It was that we had only owned two laundry bags when I went on the road, which means that rather than put everything away, he'd put everything, right? So Steve's like, what are you doing? I'm like, Steve, I've done this. I did this in a comedy special.
1: I would turn into a psychopath.
0: Oh, Ken. So
1: psychopath.
0: So this is how the bit escalates. And this is kind of true. So the sticky pan, and I'm like, hey, what's going on? And he's like, I didn't know what you wanted me to do with the sticky pan, right?
1: I wanted you to wash
0: and
1: me.
0: Scrub it, rinse it, and put it away.
1: And put it away.
0: And then... Steve, I'm so sorry, but this is actually part of my act. So, anyway, one time I came home off the road and there was black mold on our shower curtain. Stop. And I was like, what's going on our shower curtain? Like, all like, hey, you. And he said, well, I don't take a shower with my glasses on. And I was like,
1: fair.
0: So, well, black mold on a white curtain.
1: But this
0: liner?
1: Is like, how bad is your vision, sir?
0: Also, I don't know what question you're answering. Like, if a tree falls in the forest, will there be black mold on my shower curtain? I'm not sure about the. And then,
1: yes.
0: Right. So I come home. The laundry's all like has been washed. And part of me was like, I hope that's all dry. And I go, hey, what's going on with this laundry? And he said, I didn't know what you wanted me to do with it. And that I lost it. I had to shove him out of the room and lock the door behind him because I didn't want the boys to see me. And I took all the laundry and I was like, if we're going to live like this, let's just live like this. And I start throwing the laundry everywhere. There's like laundry on our dresser, on our ceiling fan. Like I'm knee deep in laundry.
1: So I am the opposite of you. I disengage. Which
0: yes,
1: means,
0: I do that too. I have all the whole range.
1: But when I say I disengage, I walk in and I'll say something to someone and then I just leave.
0: Yeah. Well.
1: I just leave because I know. And I'll get texts like, hey, Ken, where'd you go? Thumbs up emoji. I'm good. I am good. Thumbs up. We're good.
0: So with this one, I just trash our room with all of the laundry. Four bags of laundry.
1: Good for you.
0: And then I left.
1: Good.
0: Because you can't make a statement like that and then be like, oh, I probably should. That was a little bit
1: much,
0: right?
1: No. You got to follow through.
0: So I get in the car and because they say when you're in a blind rage, you should definitely get behind the wheel of a vehicle. That's definitely the next thing you should
1: do.
0: Yes, it is. So I'm at a red light. And I had a four-cylinder at the time, and the light turns green. I was the first car in line, and the light turns green, and I was about to go.
1: And someone honked, didn't
0: my God.
1: Did you sit there? Because I sit there.
0: We will live at this red light.
1: Because I got nowhere to go, baby.
0: I will wait for my shade of
1: I'm
0: red.
1: The same way.
0: I'm just saying.
1: I will sit there.
0: But then the light turns green. I'm like, oh, this is how I die. This guy's going to, I mean, like, because people, road rage is a thing.
1: It is.
0: So I pulled
1: I'm
0: over.
1: Ready.
0: So I because the guy pulled up next to me, and I was like, and I put my hazards on, like my car was broken.
1: Oh.
0: Like, I didn't know what happened. So I get through the intersection. I pulled over because my heart was just racing. I'm like, you know, this was really dumb. You know what? Like this, I almost got killed right now because of laundry, because I lost my mind over laundry. And Steve's a stay-at-home dad. Like he's got the pressure of everything in the house. I'm on the road. He's taking on a lot. So
1: I understand that.
0: So I go home, and this is not what I do. And I end with the car and the. The way I edit in the act is I say I go home and every single piece of clothing was folded and put away and the sticky pan is washed. And I was like, well, I should do that more often. The true story is I got home and I said, I'm sorry, I shouldn't have done that. And he said, you know, I just didn't realize how low your reserves were. I should have been more.
1: God, Steve is perfect. Steve is perfect.
0: You mean what? Yeah. Because I'm a little.
1: I mean, this is why we get along so well. This goes from zero to 100.
0: Can you feel it? Because for me, I feel it like it starts in my belly. Like when I know, I'm like, oh, that's the thing about Buddhism, right?
1: It starts in my throat.
0: Yeah. When it gets here, oh, it's too late. Like when my muscle, like this is like to keep it like...
1: it already starts in my throat. Late. So it's
0: for me.
1: It's just
0: late.
1: Don't make me angry.
0: Yeah.
1: And that's really easy to do.
0: So now, yes.
1: Just be nice and kind and not lazy.
0: So now I'm able to a little bit take a breath, but also like identify, like, what am I feeling? Right. Like why? So if
1: rage.
0: I know, but what am I feeling? And then the why, like, right. Yeah. Like why? So if I, like, let's say I went back like 10 years to that day, I would be like, okay, what am I feeling? Like, am I mad about the laundry or is it something else? Or
1: honestly, I will tell you what you were mad about. Because I've been there.
0: Yeah.
1: It's never about the laundry. It's about the feeling of being taken for granted.
0: Something along those
1: lines.
0: And
1: sometimes, and being underappreciated or unappreciated is how I feel. Because I am a bit domestic. I do laundry. I do all that. So if I am gone and I need you to just do it.
0: I know.
1: Just
0: and
1: do it.
0: But that was also because we have such a unique situation with
1: your situation. Yeah.
0: Right. And totally because
1: different.
0: I mean, really, I can't hear. So I can't do what I do. Follow, like at that time, following my dreams, traveling, going to Los Angeles, trying to sell a sitcom, like that. None of that happens unless I have this incredible husband at home.
1: Absolutely.
0: Who like carries the weight of the world.
1: Yeah.
0: Doctor's visits and Declan's care. And then the boys were both younger. It was so anyway, Steve, I love you very much. And thank you.
1: I love you too, Steve.
0: More after this on WCPD. I'll come back and so let's thank our sponsors real quick because I haven't done that yet. Thank you to Source Solar, Pride Coffee Roasters, the American Foundation for Suicide Prevention, the Chicago Federation of Labor, Minocqua Brewing Company. We're so glad to have you all as our sponsors and supporters. After this, we'll continue our conversation. I'm sure we'll find. Are we missing somebody's interview right now? Am I supposed to be on the phone with anybody?
1: At 5:30.
0: Okay.
2: Suicide touches too many lives. 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
9: Hi, Matt McNeil here. 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
0: Thank you so much for joining us to continue our drive home. I know I haven't talked about topics in the news, but I want to say this about what we were discussing as far as like the stress that I was feeling and the reaction. And because we kind of started out talking about running for office.
1: Yeah, which is stressful.
0: It's stressful. But also, I mean, you know, I'm able better now. I'm not, you know, I'm always a work in progress. I think that
1: we all are.
0: And I think it's also acknowledging that, being mindful of that. Like people, that's to me, like being conservative, being in MAGA, being, you know, that in that mindset of like this is the way everything has to be. Being locked into that, I think, causes so much tension. And
1: it's very self-centered.
0: Yeah.
1: And I mean
0: why,
1: that.
0: Yeah.
1: Across the board. It's a self-centered view approach to life.
0: Right. And so, you know, now I can I'm better at, I'm not perfect. I keep, you know, moving, but also on top of all the stressors has been this, you know, I think that we need to acknowledge how stressful having Donald Trump so deeply a part of our lives, for people who are engaged and empathetic and want better for our country, for our neighbors, also plays a role in our mental health.
1: You know, I'm going to say this, and it's not just Donald Trump. He's at the top of the list.
0: Yes,
1: but
0: his enablers, yeah.
1: It's Donald Trump, but it's also every single do-nothing politician that my tax dollars go to. Because I pay for this.
0: Yeah, it's us.
1: Like, I pay for this. And you know, it is so frustrating that these people are able to get in. And the best ones always have a group of goonies behind them that just amen and yes, man, everything they do. And it is draining. It is draining.
0: Yeah.
1: It is draining.
0: And it can impact your relationships with other people. And I think we should give ourselves grace and also help manage the way we react to things, knowing that that's an underlying piece of the puzzle.
1: I agree.
0: You know, so at any rate, a listener asks, let me just get to the one about the stress and in relationship and domestic issues.
1: Sure.
0: Came home from work, laundry that needs folding, still sitting in the family room where my husband and son are sitting playing video games.
1: I would die.
0: My husband says,
1: oh no,
0: all you needed to do was ask.
1: No, that is okay.
0: I shouldn't have needed to ask. It was right in front of them. They were home.
1: Those are fighting words.
0: What?
1: Those are fighting words.
0: What? Is see what I'm saying?
1: That's when I disengage and I just leave. But on the way out, I take the video game with me.
0: Right.
1: In that situation, I'm taking the game, and I'm going to the bar.
0: The same listener, I think I might have missed your birthday wishes on Monday. Thank you so much for that, Janie. Wishing you the happiest.
1: Happy birthday.
0: Thank you.
1: I text you.
0: May you party hardy, spend some quiet, peaceful time in nature, enjoy cherished time with your family, laugh with. Oh, thank you. So this is very sweet. And again, what I was saying, it is so challenging, but leave the insanity aside for just a few hours, which we should all be doing.
1: I think
0: stay hydrated.
1: There are groups of people that they're indoctrined with like the news, and it's like, Ken, did you? It's like, I watch the news 2 hours a day. I get on social media in total probably for like 1 hour a day.
0: Yeah.
1: Like, I can't. I've heard enough. I've seen enough. I'm good.
0: Do you know what? I heard someone call that this weekend on. Devin, do you know the name? What's the name of our show that I have? If you want to use a microphone, it's on Comrex, and I can't. If you want.
1: Stop confusing Dev Doll. What are you doing?
0: I can get his microphone on. And I didn't set it up. Oh, T program. Wait, I almost had it. The weekend show that deals with religion on Saturdays. I can't remember the name of it. Saturday. I think it's Saturday evenings at 7, isn't it? After Think Theory Radio. But they were talking about, let me see. I think I have you. If you, do I have you? Talk, no, not that one. I think I took it. It might switch. Let's see if we can hear Devin. This is one of the things I requested. They asked me what I wanted in the studio, and I said, I want to be able to hear the producer on the air.
1: Left here.
12: How about now?
0: Yes!
1: Yes! Dev Dog!
12: I can't hear you, but State of Belief.
0: Oh, State of Belief. Thank you so much. So they were talking about information.
1: Wait, can he never hear us?
0: No, because when he turns his microphone on, then he can't hear.
1: God, I was like, because I was just talking to him, and he looked at me like he understood everything. I feel like an idiot now. No, continue. Yes. Okay.
0: Information sobriety.
1: Yes, I love that term.
0: I mean,
1: yes.
0: Isn't that fantastic?
1: You have to cut it off. And the human brain is not built to know everything about everything. It is, and that's the kind of the problem with social media. It expands our brain in a way. Like, you're not supposed to have 50,000 people that like you or 50,000 people that dislike you or know all the bad things that are happening in the world. And you're not, like, our brains are not wired for that.
0: Exactly. No, so, I can't take it.
1: Yeah, I can't do it.
0: By the way, you just saw me looking around because I don't know what I'm supposed to do next in here. Oh, let me see.
1: We're supposed to have.
0: We're trying out new technology here.
1: She's a doctor. She we can't keep her.
0: How do I let her in? You know what? This is off the air. I'm going to go ahead and let me pull the curtain back across the stage.
1: Yes.
0: And take care of some things back here.
1: Okay.
0: In a moment.
1: Let's go on
0: break. 20 Heartland Signal. KKNW 50. Hello, everybody tuning in digitally. We're in studio with my hump day honey, Ken Mejia Beal. We'll be right back after this.
13: NBC News Radio. I'm Tammy Trujillo. President Trump says the U.S. is now engaged in a crushing economic operation against Iran. He made that declaration in a Wednesday Truth Social post, saying Iran had failed to take the opportunity to make a deal and would now face what he called, quote, economic warfare and isolation on an unprecedented scale. Reports say the DEA is joining the investigation into the death of Hayden Panettiere. This follows an earlier TMZ report that police are looking into whether her death involved criminal conduct. A definitive cause of death for Panettiere has not been released by police yet. A 911 call indicated she was in cardiac arrest following a possible overdose. More Americans are growing concerned over the use of artificial intelligence in daily life. That's according to a new Pew Research survey, which showed that 52% of respondents say they're more concerned than excited about AI. Tammy Trujillo, NBC News Radio.
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21: Time now for a quick look at our KKNW weather outlook. We'll see mostly clear skies through the night and a low around 58. Another sunny and warm day for Thursday, a high near 80 degrees. Partly sunny for Friday with a high near 80 once again. We'll start off Saturday with a chance of showers and thunderstorms and mostly cloudy skies expected through the day. A high near 70. And then a mostly cloudy Sunday as well with a high near 72.
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0: Thank you so much for joining us and continue our drive home here on WCPT 820 Heartland Signal and KKNW 1150 in Seattle. Thank you so much. We're working on a new video streaming, and Devin just walked out. He goes, it might not be the best angle. I'm like, oh, believe me, that is not my best side. Dr. Kristen Lyerly joins us on the line with us. And I should introduce you, Doc, to my guest co-host. His choice of name, by the way, my hump day honey.
1: That's right.
0: Ken Mejia Beal. I don't know how to switch cameras for you to be able to see him.
1: It's okay. I'm so happy you're here, Doc.
0: Doctor, hello. Good to see you, my friend. I love your baseball hat. What does your baseball hat say?
2: I was going to say, I'm glad you got the memo. My baseball hat says abortion is healthcare.
0: Oh, very nice. Mine says, for those not watching, mine says Chicago Tool Library, because there is the Chicago Library that you can just borrow tools from. All kinds
2: really?
0: Of power tools, hand tools, you can lawn mowers, snow blowers. It's amazing.
1: It's the best thing ever.
0: I love it. I rented a power sander. I'm working on, I take things from buy nothing and try to not flip them, but just restore them and make them useful so they're not in a landfill. And
2: but
0: also,
2: socialism, Patty.
1: But socialism.
0: But socialism, yeah. Well, that's the thing is, like, let's say you want to try out, work towards a trade, maybe as a younger, like, at any age, and, maybe you've been curious about using a power sander. I used a power sander. I'm saying it was very exciting.
1: Sure.
0: I got my respirator and everything going. But, yeah, I'm like, oh, I could, they have, like, table saws and routers, and I was very excited.
1: Very nice.
0: Very excited. At any rate, how are you doing, Doc?
2: I'm hanging in there. I got my hip replaced a week ago.
0: What? Wow. That's
2: yeah,
0: a
2: but I'm sitting here, like, yes. With my legs crossed, my legs all bruised up. But, a hip replacement, not as bad as I thought it was going to be.
0: Yeah, that is, that's a big one.
1: It's a huge recovery process.
0: Well, and the doc has been recovering a lot this year. I know. You know what? Let's go on to topics. I can see your face. You're like, I'm going to be me before, after, and during this conversation.
1: Yes.
0: So, I
2: will say that you and I both know that being a patient in the United States of America sucks.
0: Yeah,
2: our healthcare system is so profoundly broken, mm-hmm. and it doesn't matter if you've got money or privilege or education,
0: nope.
2: or even if you're an insider, like I'm a physician, it's still incredibly hard.
0: It's very challenging. I try not to be angry.
1: It's hard not
0: that's,
1: to be.
0: I guess that's it, because you're supposed to be recovering, right?
2: Like, right.
0: And there's so many elements that are contrary to the body healing. And that's a shame, because money is stressful. Fear is stressful. Confrontation, all the conflicts that you have to, like, I could get into it, but I do want to ask you this, we didn't prep you on this at all. And I don't know how much you're following, and I don't know how much Ken is, but I can't be on social media and get away from, the Lindsay Clancy case in Massachusetts. I don't know if Ken's familiar with this.
1: I am familiar.
0: And it's interesting, because depending on what your algorithm is like, and if you're seeing any of this case of this woman in Boston whose three children mm-hmm. Lost their lives, and she has admitted to taking their lives, mm-hmm. and then there's a conversation around postpartum depression, psychosis, all these elements to it, and there's also a racial element to mm-hmm. this, because there was a black woman who had been prosecuted for similar cases, other black women, and in Boston apparently there's a different standard for convicting someone who is, whether it's postpartum for mental health issues. There's a lot there. And as an OBGYN, I wonder what I really hate putting all this on you. It's such a huge case. Mm-hmm. But, postpartum depression is something that we talk about only when something horrible like this happens.
2: Yeah. And it is really, really common. And so many people can't get health care. They can't get the care that they need. Do you know that most people who die as a result of their pregnancy die in the postpartum period? It's not at the time of delivery because of bleeding or whatever. It's after the baby is out and they are recovering. They've got a full year to recover. And during that time is when we lose most moms. And we think 80% of those deaths are preventable.
0: Wow.
2: Because they're due to mental health issues and substance use disorders and things, cardiac issues, things that are treatable if you can get yourself to the doctor to get the treatment that you need.
0: Yeah. And again, because we don't invest, we don't in this country. And when I say we don't believe in national health care, it's because that's the policy.
1: Yeah.
0: And so that,
1: you know, we definitely believe.
0: Yeah,
1: but yeah.
0: Exactly. I do have a couple of texts in regards to what we were talking about. There's one listener who, and I think that you might appreciate this question. Why isn't good health care coverage considered part of our national security like other countries?
2: Well, I think it is if you're a Democrat. Republicans yeah. don't think about it that way. And, you know, truly, it is the one thing that every single one of us will need consistently throughout mm-hmm. our lives. So why don't we invest in ourselves, in our families, in our communities? It doesn't make any sense. But we have been so torn apart by fear and division for so long. Yeah. I mean, Theodore Roosevelt was the first person who tried to get this going 120 years ago. So our system has just continued to develop and be this capitalistic system instead of a true care system. And it bleeds into the rest of the care economy. It bleeds into child care and elder care and all of the other stuff that we are not providing for the citizens of this country.
0: We have another listener that says, again, here, what's real interesting is you had 4 years of Biden and 8 years. Here we go. This is a 8 years to fix health care. Obamacare was an obvious disaster. I don't think that's true.
1: It was not an obvious disaster.
0: No. This is one of our not fans of the show, but like detective.
1: Well, they can stick it because everything they're saying is not true. Obamacare, it wasn't the perfect thing. But it was better than nothing, number one, right?
2: This is like a Fox News talking point.
0: Exactly.
2: Like, Obamacare was terrible. Like, it's no, Obamacare was not perfect. Exactly. Ken.
1: Yeah, it wasn't perfect.
2: It was a compromise. Everything is a compromise.
1: Yes.
2: Nothing is going to be absolutely perfect. But it made sure people had coverage.
1: Yes.
2: It made sure people could go to the doctor and could afford their care. And did it get corrupted after that? Yeah, Republicans set in immediately to take it down and have been trying to take it down ever since then.
1: Yep.
2: It's been 10 years of Donald Trump saying, we're going to get rid of Obamacare, and the plan to replace it is coming in 2 weeks.
0: Oh, my God. I know. The audacity of people to even say anything. I mean, like, they can. Obviously, they're right.
1: You can say whatever you want.
0: And then be absolutely fine with the 2 weeks. And he said it in the first campaign that they were going to replace it with something beautiful. Oh, it's always something beautiful.
1: It's always something beautiful.
0: It's always something beautiful. Like, okay, can we?
1: Nightmare.
0: Again, not something that we had planned to discuss, but that image of him. Have you seen where he's coming off the stage and there's something in his badunkadunk?
1: You mean his diaper?
0: Well, but you got to take the diaper out of the box first before you put it up.
1: I just thought it was a diaper.
0: Oh, this is bigger than usual. This is like the whole case of diapers is what that looks
1: Maybe
0: like.
1: Maybe he
0: like,
1: needs extra protection.
0: I'm just saying. But
2: no shame to people who need to wear diapers.
1: No,
0: son who wears diapers.
1: Like,
0: these are the folks who were about to all about Biden and being sleepy and all this stuff. And this guy can't keep his crap together.
1: The problem is not
2: he is keeping it together.
0: That's right.
1: Not just the diaper. It's the diaper with the lifts, with the wig, with the orange tan.
0: The wig was wild.
1: It's a lot. It's it's a lot happening.
0: It is. Okay, let's get on topic. I was supposed to be on topic. So I wonder how people can be surprised that we have someone who is is in charge of our national health, who says that he snorted heroin. Snorted cocaine off a toilet seat. And that's his excuse for not being afraid of germs and has now disrupted the vaccine schedule for kids, for mandating essentially through executive order that vaccinations don't even actually exist. Mm-hmm. The MMR does not exist in separate forms.
1: Take note, kids. That's why you don't do cocaine, because then you go crazy.
0: All the things. and now we have rising cases in measles in places like Wisconsin. Tell us a little bit what's going on in your neck of the woods.
2: We've got an outbreak, and it is not controlled. It's in the community. It's spreading in southwest Wisconsin. It's 40 people at this point. Almost everyone, I think one of the people who's been affected was vaccinated. There have been 2 hospitalizations, and we don't know what's going to happen next with this. And the scariest thing is school is about to start, and Wisconsin is the 3rd least vaccinated state for kids going into kindergarten. So this is just a tinderbox. We had a couple other outbreaks up in Oconto County, kind of where I am by Green Bay, and now in southwest Wisconsin. We know this is going to blow up. Wisconsin's had bad vaccine policy for years, and we've been warning. The Medical Society has been warning the legislature this is going to be scary. It's going to be bad for our kids. Well, here we are. We are at the cusp of it.
0: Oh, my. It's just heartbreaking.
1: It's horrible. Yeah. And it's so preventable.
2: It's so preventable.
1: Yeah,
0: but God forbid.
2: this whole breaking the MMR down into three vaccines, this is all total nonsense. There's no evidence for this. There's no evidence that vaccines cause autism. And actually, Trump even

0: Research shows, on average, car accident victims with a lawyer get over 3 times more money than those without one. Better off with Blue Hop.
1: And to your point about, you know, clean air, clean water, then RFK Jr. should be out there leading the charge against data centers using up the power supply and destroying. I'm just saying,
2: but that,
1: that should also be under his purview.
2: Right.
3: Yeah. Are data centers playing out in the elections in Illinois the way that they are in Wisconsin?
1: I think they are.
2: I think they are.
1: Mayor Johnson was just booed out of an event on the south side because of a data center, I believe, recently.
2: Yes.
1: Yeah. So,
3: yeah.
1: Yes, it is playing a role.
2: Well,
1: and it's challenging because I was talking to somebody today who would like to see sort of this conversation about, I get it, right? I get that, like, I want my phone. I want things to be done fast. I want all that, you know, I want that processing. I want to have access to the tools that help make my life easier. And I want to be able to drink clean water and be able to use my power in my house. And so how are we going to have that conversation about all those things existing?
3: Is it possible we could just take a deep breath and look into the data and the science of it?
2: I was just going to
3: come up with some compromises. Oh.
2: Can I make a point? I'm going to speak like this once.
3: Can you just wait, Ken? Ken, take a breath.
2: Okay. Yes, I can't breathe. That's why I'm here.
1: You make your point, then we'll talk about it.
2: No, my only point is, for the people that want everything now, they have to slow down.
1: Yeah.
2: You can have everything you want, just not at the same time. Let's figure out some stuff first. That's all.
1: Well, because we didn't figure out social media before.
2: No, we didn't.
1: It had such an impact on our lives.
2: And it's run amok.
1: I'm just saying, the muck is muckiness. It's run amok,
2: especially for our young people. Suicide rates are extraordinarily high. Yeah. Eating disorders are up.
1: Absolutely. Before we go to the break, dare I say that without question, our healthcare would improve if Congress was mandated to be in the exact same healthcare system as the citizens whom they seem to forget that they work for.
2: Mm-hmm.
1: When does the employee have better healthcare, pensions, retirement privileges than the employer? Make it make sense.
2: Boom.
3: Wait, does Congress have a job? I haven't seen Congress do anything.
1: I don't know. Mitch McConnell, apparently you can be comatose and weekend with Bernie.
2: And when they get shut down, they get checks. So,
1: yeah.
2: Mm-hmm. Yeah.
1: Let's take a break here. 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
3: I do. 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
1: 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And he'll be filling in for me with Elliot Serrano, Paul Shavari.
2: Yeah.
1: And we look forward to those shows as well. More in a moment on WCPT 820, KKNW 1150. And hello to everyone tuning in digitally. 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

0: Thank you so much for joining us. We continue our conversation here on WCPT 820 Heartland Signal, KKNW 1150 in Seattle, KTNF. AM950 will be here in a few minutes, and I just jumped the gun on them. But joining me in the studio is my guest co-host, Ken Mejia-Beal, my hump day honey. And on the line with us is Dr. Kristen Lierley, OBGYN, 2024 candidate for Wisconsin's 8th Congressional District, and host of the Dr. Kristen Lierley Show, available on YouTube, Substack, all the places that you enjoy your social media. Do you have a preference, do you guys? What's your preference, Doc, for social media platforms?
1: I don't know. This is what I'm trying to figure out. Like, where I am not on social media to earn money. I'm on social media to, and I don't really, but I'm on social media to get the word out. So yeah. I want people to have a place where they can talk to a trusted medical professional about like what's going on in the world with vaccines, with reproductive health care, with health care policy, all of that. So I don't know. I really don't. What do you think?
0: I tend to be more on Instagram. How about yourself?
2: I'm an Instagram person.
0: Yeah. I don't TikTok. I can't do.
2: I don't like TikTok because I'm not a child.

0: child, and I'm an adult, and I like Instagram because the way the algorithm is, it feels like they don't bombard me with negativity.
1: Right.
0: Like it's kind of like I'll see my friend who just got engaged, and then I'll see something about the government, and then I'll see a apple pie, and it's like, okay. Yeah. It makes me
1: exactly. Yeah. give me a dog and a cat.
0: I love.
1: There's been. I watch a lot of dog and cat videos. My husband laughs because.
0: Well, and doctor,
2: they
0: this
2: make
0: is
2: you feel good.
0: This exactly. is something I want to bring up. And Patty, thank you for segue. I just took my dog to the vet the other day to get her vaccines, and I'm reading here that less than 85% of Wisconsin kindergartners are not vaccinated. So this is my thing. When I board my dog, they will not take her in any boarding kennel, any reputable, without vaccines. How are these kids getting into kindergarten? Like, it may be because I've lived here for too long. I don't, but could you?
2: Well, yes, I'm going to tie this directly to what happened in Wisconsin about 15 years ago when Scott Walker got elected as governor and the entire legislature became Republican. So they had a big red trifecta, and it was the tip of the spear for what's happening right now. Wisconsin was the petri dish for Project 2025. So when they had total control, they could do whatever they want. And they, part of their initiative is to make the weakest vaccine policy possible. So we've had an opt-out, like an optional opt-out, forever. And we've got groups of parents who just don't want their kids to be vaccinated. So with that bad vaccine policy, these kindergartners now are kids who were born, you know, within the last 5 years, 6 years. But this policy has been around for over a decade.
0: That's
2: and we've been
0: really
2: fighting
0: sad.
2: To change it because, you know, you don't get exemptions. Like you said, you have to have your dog vaccinated.
0: Yes.
2: So there are no exemptions there unless, and some people can't have vaccines. They get an exemption. If there's a medical reason, yes.
1: Right.
2: But you shouldn't be able to just say, you know what, I just don't want to.
0: Because I don't want to. I mean, I just signed up, thanks to you being here, I just signed up to get my flu shot on Friday. But I don't want to. But yeah. I'm going to do it.
1: Well, that reminds me, and I'm going to say this out loud because I already had who I need to introduce you both to is Dr. Kathy Tynes. She's she works at Alivio Medical Center. They work with the community and they provide care regardless of ability to pay. Let me get to the topic that we definitely have to cover, and then I'll come to this adult vaccination conversation, because I do want to touch on the fact that when Roe v. Wade fell and the Dobbs decision came down, I remember in Atlanta, in Georgia, they disbanded their maternal and, I believe, infant mortality boards, which is basically hiding the bodies. And I know that there's a study that's basically the Texas maternal mortality report has skipped 2 years of data, which means they're not counting people who've died in the wake of the Dobbs decision. Mm-hmm. Talk to us a little bit about that, Doc.
2: So the background is that in the past, every state did not have a maternal mortality review committee. These are the committees that bring all these experts together. Anytime somebody dies related to their pregnancy, we study it because we want to know, was this preventable? What should we change? So we had just gotten to the point before Dobbs when I think every state had one. And then Dobbs happened, and then politically things started going backwards, and we started seeing moms die as a result of these abortion bans. Mm-hmm. And in a state like Georgia, there were some people on the team that were whistleblowers, and they said, you know what, we're just going to take the team away. And they did something similar in Idaho. What happened in Texas is they took a breath, and they said, we haven't looked at these last few years of data, which isn't all that unusual, but typically you just like speed up the process. What they decided to do was take a pause. So they're not looking at the 2 years after Dobbs. And that's a real shame because there are some really tragic deaths that occurred during that time that deserve light, that deserve to be investigated, and their families deserve justice.
1: Yeah. Oh, my God. Yeah. And we also know that, one, abortion rates haven't actually gone down, have they?
2: They've gone up.
0: Well, okay. I read that.
1: This
0: yes,
1: is what I speculated. And I haven't read. I know that when this all first happened, there were doctors who were saying that women were, because within 6 weeks, you don't always even know if you're pregnant. And then if you find out you're at the end of that time, that window, mm-hmm. women have an abortion because they haven't even been given enough time to make.
0: Correct.
1: An informed, balanced decision. So they may actually have abortions they might not have otherwise had because they don't want to miss that window.
0: Right.
1: Right. Mm-hmm.
2: Yeah, and that even happens later in pregnancy because, I mean, think about it. If you've ever been pregnant or helped to take care of a pregnant person, you have a really important ultrasound right around 20 weeks. And that's the ultrasound where you can see most of the baby's organs and things, and you can diagnose things like anencephaly. The baby has no brain. Some of those babies will not survive. And those families need time to think about what they're dealing with, what the possible outcomes are, and what their options are. Mm-hmm. So if you've got a 20-week abortion ban like we do in Wisconsin, those families are pressured to make a decision immediately, and that's how they end up in Illinois. So thank you.
1: Yeah, thank you, everybody. Dr. Lila, I do want to talk about, but I'm going to be late, but I just want to make this point. I also need my shingles shot, so I do want to let folks know how important that is. And I'm saying it out loud because I need to do it.
2: Yes, you do need to do it. You do not want shingles.
1: I had it. I had surgery and it triggered, and I wish my doctor had said, because they told me I was the second one this had happened to recently, and the other woman almost lost her vision because it was on her eye. So please, everyone, because the trauma of surgery can trigger it, which I did not know.
2: Yeah. Anything that suppresses your immune system can trigger it. It is a virus that most of us have, and it is just sitting there in our bodies just waiting.
1: Yeah.
2: But if you get the shot, it's very effective, and it can prevent a very, very painful, potentially disabling outbreak in the future.
1: Yeah, because you have a window of when you might experience permanent nerve damage, folks. So please, one, if you think you might have it, please talk to your doctor. I was very fortunate to identify it so quickly. So, anyway, thank you for that. Dr. Kristen Lierley, yes, host of the Dr. Kristen Lierley show on all the social media platforms. She's an OBGYN, and we so appreciate your expertise.
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5: 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Emma Vieira is Executive Director of Unlimited Potential, a nonprofit in Phoenix. 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
5: Climate Connections is produced by the Yale Center for Environmental Communication. 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
17: NBC News Radio, I'm Tammy Trujillo. President Trump says the U.S. is now engaged in a crushing economic operation against Iran. He made that declaration in a Wednesday Truth Social post, saying Iran had failed to take the opportunity to make a deal and would now face what he called economic warfare and isolation on an unprecedented scale. He also ramped up the rhetoric against any country that does business with the Islamic Republic, warning that doing so would lead to tremendous economic consequences. Reports say the DEA is joining the investigation into the death of actress Hayden Panettiere. That story from Scott Carr.
18: This after a TMZ report that police are looking into whether Panettiere's death may have involved criminal conduct. Police in Greenville, South Carolina, arrived at the family home of the late actress's boyfriend, Brian Hickerson, for a welfare check days after Panettiere was found dead at a nearby Airbnb. No definitive cause of death has been released by police. A 911 call indicated she was in cardiac arrest after a possible drug overdose. I'm Scott Carr.
17: More Americans are growing concerned over the use of artificial intelligence in daily life. Matt Mattinson reports.
19: That's according to a new Pew Research survey, which showed that 52% of respondents saying they're more concerned than excited about AI. That matches the all-time high seen in the 2023 survey. Less than 10% said they're more excited about AI than concerned, the lowest number ever recorded in the survey. I'm Matt Mattinson.
17: Millions across the South are under heat alerts as sweltering temperatures continue to bake the region. Dozens of record highs have already melted away this week, including in Miami and Oklahoma, which have both seen temperatures hit the 100-degree mark. That heat's expected to continue through the weekend as a heat dome anchored in the southwest expands. The most intense heat is expected to stretch from the lower Mississippi Valley into the Carolinas. 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The national debt is now more than $40 trillion. Mark Mayfield has details.
20: The Treasury Department said the number was surpassed Tuesday afternoon. It comes earlier than analysts had expected, in part because of billions not realized after some of President Trump's tariffs were invalidated by the courts. The current federal debt limit is $41.1 trillion, at which point Congress would need to raise the debt ceiling. I'm Mark Mayfield.
17: There's a new tropical threat for Hawaii. The National Hurricane Center is tracking a new tropical disturbance east-southeast of the Hawaiian Islands that has a good chance of developing into a tropical depression within the next 48 hours. Right now, the system is expected to keep south of the islands, but it could bring some heavy rains. An experimental cancer vaccine treatment could prevent melanoma from returning or spreading. That's according to pharmaceutical giants Moderna and Merck. Interim results from the trial show the vaccine used in combination with Merck's cancer immunotherapy Keytruda appeared to extend the time before cancer returned in those patients. NASA's offering a look at a new crater on the moon caused by the crash of a SpaceX rocket earlier this month. That story from Chris Caraggio.
21: Scientists estimate the crater is 60 feet across and less than 10 feet deep. NASA credits professionals and hobbyists with locating the crash site, first documented by the Korea Aerospace Research Institute's Denari spacecraft. Scientists have said the unplanned crash of the rocket would provide valuable data as NASA moves closer to building a base on the moon by 2032. I'm Chris Caraggio.
17: All 32 NHL teams will have an addition to their uniform lineup this season. The league and Fanatics has announced the launch of the Hometown Remix program. The special edition kits celebrating the fans, city, and local culture of each team will also include a full line of apparel and headwear. More details about the uniforms will be unveiled at the start of the regular season. Tammy Trujillo, NBC News Radio.
0: Hello, I'm Robin Alexis. 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
22: Time now for a quick look at our KKNW weather outlook. We'll see mostly clear skies through the night and a low around 58. Another sunny and warm day for Thursday, a high near 80 degrees. Partly sunny for Friday with a high near 80 once again. We'll start off Saturday with a chance of showers and thunderstorms and mostly cloudy skies expected through the day, a high near 70. And then a mostly cloudy Sunday as well with a high near 72.
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0: you so much for joining us to continue our drive home here on WCPT 820 Heartland Signal, KKNW 1150 in Seattle, KTNF AM 950 Minneapolis, St. Paul, and of course, all of our friends tuning in digitally on Facebook, YouTube, and now Monaco Brewing Company, Substack. 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
1: Yes.
0: Ken Mejia-Beal, the chair for the Midwest chair for Victory Fund.
1: Yes.
0: And go to victoryfund.org. Are you traveling anytime soon to the locations where people are?
1: Yeah, so October, November, Wisconsin, Michigan, Iowa. Really excited. We have some really good candidates that I'm coordinating with and doing some door knocking here in Illinois too.
0: Excellent.
1: Because we have some great endorsed candidates here as well. So lots of fun. I mean, Demi and I are going to do something together very soon. I think we're going to do some, because she's one of our endorsed candidates, Demi Pelichek, who is a doll. We're probably going to do some bartending together. I think that'd be fun. So, yeah, I love just helping candidates win. That makes me happy.
0: I have to agree. I mean, I really enjoy
1: it. Let me look direct. I love helping good candidates win.
0: Agreed.
1: Yeah. Hashtag.
0: I agree. With
1: good
0: that.
1: For the soul.
0: I have. I was in Wisconsin on Sunday for the Walworth County Dems event.
1: Yeah.
0: And it was nice. David Crowley was supposed to be there, there's a thing like when you have a campaign like that one went with a lot of energy in the different candidates, and then you say you're going to be somewhere, and then people know that you're somewhere else at like a fundraiser in Madison, and then you don't go to Elkhorn. Is it that you can get?
1: Do better, David.
0: They had a good crowd. They had a very good turnout. And
1: Sarah, do better, David.
0: That was not great. Because these folks, I mean, they work so hard. I was with them through the Harris Walls campaign, through the Janet Protasiewicz before that, and Susan Crawford afterwards. And I mean, these folks are, they are. And, you know, a lot of these organizations have people who are in their 60s, 70s, and 80s.
1: Yeah.
0: Many of them, because they've been through this before, like a lot of them are just like, I can't believe I got to do this again, but I'm going to do it. Mm-hmm. And some of them are retired, but they are, God, they're such great people.
1: Yeah, when you get into, there's two kinds of elderly people you meet in political parties. And the first kind, you just want them to go away. But the second kind, you learn so much from, and they're so open and so much. The best way to put it is they're there because the passion is there, and they so want to go home that they're going to give you all the tools to right. empower you so that they can go home. And those are, I had great mentors, Gary and Marion Tomlinson in Wheaton, Illinois. And Gary has passed away, but they have been in politics forever. And I think Marion was one of the first elected Democratic PCs in all of DuPage County. But I learned so much from them, and and then there's some of the folks that they don't want to let go.
0: There was one woman who's 99 who couldn't make it. I met her last year.
1: Beautiful.
0: And just really, she couldn't make it this time. She wasn't feeling great. But again, I mean, like, these are the foot soldiers who are out there door knocking, driving on country roads.
1: You got to meet them. And folks who never lived in a place with country roads, because Arkansas here, the hell. Walking from one house to another on a country road when the ditch is right next to you, hear the snakes down there in the ditch.
0: I mean,
1: the rocks are not good for walking. The sun, like, people don't know. I know.
0: You just reminded me. Are you following some of the races in Arkansas? Because my husband said there's a race that was solidly conservative, and now it's possibly winnable by the Democrats. What is this?
1: So the thing about Arkansas is, most Arkansas voters are independent. They tend to vote Republican because that's who gets to their mailbox, because that's who has the money.
0: Right.
1: But most Arkansas voters are very independent. And I think when you break down America as a whole, I think most voters are independent.
0: Right.
1: Most voters are independent.
0: I hope so.
1: I have to believe that. I like to say I'm liberal. I vote Democratic, but don't get it twisted. I'm not a vote blue no matter who. Like, I'll just leave it blank if you're garbage. I will leave it blank.
0: Locally in my races, I leave those blank. I just can't. I will not punch for Martwick. I will not punch for.
1: I won't say any names, but I'll be leaving a few blank this time around.
0: I have done it in the past.
1: Yeah, I'm leaving it blank.
0: They'll be perfectly fine without my vote, but I cannot bring myself to do it.
1: And that's where I am. Like, I'm sorry. I have.
0: If it's vulnerable, if they were vulnerable. And this is what I've said before about my electeds in my community.
1: Yeah, let's talk about it.
0: None of which I have a working relationship with.
1: But surprise, surprise.
0: I know, exactly. So, but if they were in a primary, if somebody was a good candidate, like there was a woman running against Robert Martwick who was a police officer who I knew was not coming from a good place, who was definitely going to be a dino and even worse, you know, a sheep's clothing kind of thing.
1: Yeah, yeah, yeah.
0: And absolutely not. And the electeds that did get involved in that race, I shame on them because there's just no way that we should be getting behind a candidate like that. And I would never campaign against. I mean, like, you know,
1: if
0: I thought they were vulnerable against a Republican, then I would keep my mouth shut. Probably. You know what I mean? Like,
1: I wouldn't.
0: But I don't have to worry about that.
1: Yeah, I'm not in a place of that. But I do strongly believe that. If I see a candidate with just bad morals, lack of integrity, lack of value.
0: Yeah, you're right. I won't keep my mouth shut.
1: I'm actually going to speak.
0: Yeah.
1: Because it's my job as a human. And if I can take 30 seconds now, I want to send a special shout out. I'm looking directly at you to DuPage County Board Member Dawn Desart. If you don't know who she is, I don't want to get into it, but go to her Facebook page and check out her latest post. She is fighting a political machine, and she is one of the bravest people I know, because it's hard to be brave. But those are the people we need to elect. When I elect you as a Democrat, I'm not electing you just to get in line with the Democratic Party. I'm electing you to align with my values. So I kind of need you to be there for me.
0: Yeah.
1: Not just for whoever is telling you what to do and Big Pharma and you know, who's ever giving you extra money. We need more elected officials like that. So if you are not that, I'm not going to remain silent because people should know. And do better. Just do better. If you did better, prove to me make me a liar.
0: There
1: do better.
0: I appreciate that and agree.
1: And thank
0: you,
1: Don Desart.
0: Thank you, Don. Let's get to our phone calls. The phone lines are open, 773-763-9278. As always, the text screen is always open. And the more logical you are, the more likely we are to engage with you. Illogical, we're not going to. Jim from Chicago, what's on your mind, my friend?
1: Jim.
2: And let me guess, it must be Wednesday.
0: That's right.
2: Let's start with Toon Psychos. You got Musk, who deprived his children of their porridge and put $1.5 million to defeat ranchers voting in Alaska. Then you got Jared Kushner, who has enough nerve to get on. You know, he brags about Netanyahu sleeping in his bed. I guess his father, Charlie, was a terrific friend of Netanyahu. He always stayed at his house. But anyway, he's negotiating this deal with Palestine. He's got nothing to say. Well, I'm not going to build anything there because they'll only blow it up. You're no kidding. No kidding. I'd be the first one to light the match. I mean, imagine the nerve of this guy. The 70,000 people murdered in Palestine, and this guy's talking about building some other building. Look at Albania. They went nuts. They went nuts there. They're like, no, we don't want Kushner's dump here. I mean, this guy is Mr. 666 in spades. He's one of the strangest people I ever saw. Remember his building 666 he tried to sell? He couldn't dump it? Well, no wonder he couldn't dump it. In Chicago, they had a 666 building. They had to change the address to 680 because it was too toxic. And it's still there at 680 at a great bar, the Sardine Bar. He was in there. Anyway, the point is, two maniacs running around the place with you know, funds that you could never dump in 10 million lifetimes, and they're calling the shots. I mean, Musk was the co-president for a good 3 months there. And think what he's done. He's taken away USAID. That's going to cost the life of God knows how many people. How many people are going to die with malaria, et cetera, et cetera? I mean, what are we doing here? And then he's got the nerve to stop the ranked choice voting, which you talked about, Patty. Remember, Ireland, when they finally wrested their country back from the English after 800 long years of a scrap, they instituted ranked choice voting immediately. And they are ranked seventh in the world for a democratic country. We're about 45 or something. We're really out of it.
0: Oh, I know.
1: Yep.
2: I mean, I'm serious. I mean, this is so, to see this, and Kushner talking about Palin, he has no diplomatic chops with anybody. He did go to Saudi Arabia when they chopped up Khashoggi in little pieces, the premier there, and had a powwow with him, and they played Xbox, and I guess where he sucked the $2 billion out of the character.
0: Yeah.
2: You know, claiming that he can make him a fortune, you know. Because he had influence, because we know that he's maniac's son-in-law. But, I mean, the only way we can fix this is we got to have a tidal wave of democracy coming. I love that girl down in Florida that won. I mean, this nonsense about who's a socialist and who's a Democrat. Penny, Eugene Debs ran on the socialist ticket. And he got a lot of votes. And we've had socialist mayors. We've had, I mean, all through the years.
0: Well, the problem is the comprehension. And
1: yeah, people
0: can't
1: don't understand.
0: No,
1: they think socialism is communism. Yeah,
0: exactly. Jim, I've got to run to the break right now. I apologize. Thanks so much.
1: Talk to you soon, Jim.
0: Talk to you later, Jim. Let's take a break here and continue our conversation on WCPT 820 Heartland Signal, KKNW 1150, KTNF AM 950. 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I'll be there volunteering from 9:30 to 1:30, and I know they'll also be in Skokie, but check out the dates and times of the other markets they'll be at. 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A couple, two, three, four packs of fascist tears.
1: Three, four packs.
0: A couple, three, four. I got some 8647 THC cocktails if you want to take one with you. I also have the joint session. Just saying.
1: Sure.
0: I'm just saying. Send you home with a sample, and everybody can order theirs, again, from MinocquaBrewingCompany.com. And check out some of the articles that we have posted that recently. Ben Kamenos has been writing, as well as the drummer from Korn, Michael Jordan. Do you like that band? Michael Jogel,
1: yes.
0: I edit and publish his pieces on Minocqua Brewing Company. Yeah, I can send you the essay if you'd like.
1: It's in my email.
0: I'm just saying.
1: Check me.
0: All right, then. That's, again, his piece will appear tomorrow, but I have the one right now because I'm editing that right now.
1: Freak on a Leash is one of my favorite songs.
0: All right, then. Okay. And as you know, I don't know music, so very cool. Maybe someday we'll meet him. He's going to be doing Substack Live videos.
1: He's doing office hours on
0: Saturday mornings at 9 a.m. Just so you know. Let's take a break here. Oh, we also want to thank our friends at the American Foundation for Suicide Prevention. We'll be joining them for their Walk Out of Darkness on October 3rd. Thank you so much for collaborating with us, and we're proud to join you. More after that. Oh, and the Chicago Federation of Labor. Don't forget Eddie Fest, September 5th, right after the Labor Day parade. More after this.
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0: 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Joining me in studio is my hump day honey, Ken Mejia Beal. I don't know if our guest has heard that that is your chosen name on the show.
8: I've never heard that before.
1: I didn't know how to break it to you in a text message.
0: That is the voice of Dylan Blaha, who joins us. Dylan Blaha is the state director for Let's Address Illinois, where he posts on Substack 6 days a week.
1: Yeah,
0: and he's also
1: stuff.
0: An organizer and former congressional candidate for the Illinois 13th District. Dylan has a lovely pooch that we just got to meet a moment ago. What's your dog's name, by the way?
8: So that was Itzy. I have three rescue dogs. Captain, who... was named after Captain America. I didn't name any of them. So Sandy is a lab mix, and then Itzy's a poodle mix, and Captain's a border collie mix. So they're all mixed.
0: I love that. I want dogs so badly.
1: I want to just come visit because I'll bring Dottie Mae. We'll have a play date.
0: So Ken is filling in for me next Wednesday, Thursday, and Friday, along with Elliot Serrano, who works at Orphans of the Storm, where I adopted my dog when I was 10 years old, my first dog, Pepper. And I got to go visit the shelter, and they're rebuilding. They've been there for 100 years, and they're finally going to get a new structure.
1: Beautiful.
0: But folks, you've got to get out to places like Orphans of the Storm, the Anti-Cruelty Society, and open your hearts and homes to some beautiful furry. Expand your family, everybody. You can start out as a foster parents. Dylan, tell us a little bit about first of all, I just got a text from somebody, and Ken and I were talking about when we know that there's a candidate, even if it's in our party, that is morally bankrupt, I will just leave that space empty on my ballot.
1: Same.
0: I do vote, especially if I know that they're not vulnerable. There are several candidates in my district several electeds in my district who weaponize the trauma of rape survivors and homicide survivors in order to hold on to their seats, and that's just the baseline of who they are as humans, and I can't vote for that.
1: Yep.
8: Yeah, I mean, it's horrible to see, and there's I don't know, I still say that at the end of the day, a right-wing Democrat is still better on like 20% of the issues than a Republican.
0: Yes.
8: And so obviously, like, you should vote for a Democrat, never vote for a Republican, but it's tough because I mean, there's a lot of Democrats over the years. I mean, for all the good that Pritzker's done, I do also, you know, there's a lot of stuff that I question even with him, too. So it's,
0: same.
1: Well, you should question everything with everybody.
0: Yes.
8: That is true.
1: Yeah.
0: Well, demand better. I mean, you know, one of the reasons I ran for state rep was because this state is one of the worst in the country when it comes to services for people with disabilities. And I was so grateful that Ken introduced us on the air, and I already had worked previously when he was a state rep, but candidate for Lieutenant Governor Christian Mitchell, there's so many issues that not every elected, not everybody who's in office actually knows what some of the concerns you have are. That's why we have to keep showing up at our state elected's offices, don't you think?
8: Yeah, I think that, so in the military, I found out when I was in Germany that we didn't really have functional war plans. We just had war plans that were essentially a wish list of what they hoped we would have one day. Like, it included a bunch of equipment that didn't actually exist, and it was just their way of telling Congress what they wanted. And so, like, when I was there, we had to make the first realistic war plans that for Europe that they had in a very long time. And I think that's just kind of how you have to look at the world. Like, most people are just looking, a lot of people in every job are just looking to have a paycheck. It's the same way in politics.
1: Yeah.
8: Right. And so, I mean, there's a lot of staffers that they think, oh, this is the way it's always been done. This is the way it always will be done. But that's not going to happen if we actually hold them accountable. But that means that we have to be present.
0: Yeah, I agree. Completely.
1: I agree 100%.
0: I just moved the screen so that Ken, I know you can't see Ken on our stream yard right now, but I have to tell you, for I know Ken wanted to see the wonderful tats that you have, by the way.
8: Yeah.
0: But I am so distracted by the U of I. ILL! thank you very much. I think we probably talked about this before. I graduated in 93 with a degree in history. I love Champaign-Urbana. Tell us a bit about, you know, what did you start out wanting? Were you in the military when you went to college before or during or at?
8: So I actually dropped out of college from Illinois State, and I didn't know what to do. I was about to start junior college, and then I saw the Illinois Army National Guard offered free in-state tuition, and so I jumped on it. And that's how I was able to go to college at U of I, and I did ROTC. I was actually a scientist in a former life. I have a master's in biochemistry. I was in a graduate program for a while, but I came back from Afghanistan and had a ton of PTSD and ended up deploying to Germany for 3 years to help Ukraine. And so I got back in late 2024, and I was really just struggling with what do I do, especially after Trump won. And so eventually that was run for Congress, right? I just think that no matter what, like, people need to understand that even if you don't win, you're still moving the needle.
1: Correct.
8: So many progressives have lost across the country. We saw it in Florida again. I mean, that was Angie, I can't remember her last name, won that amazing victory in Florida. Mm-hmm. But a ton of down ballot races, the progressives lost to corporate Dems. So we just got to keep pushing.
0: I agree completely. We are talking
1: We can't push if we don't run.
0: Yeah, well, that's the thing, too.
1: And that's the thing.
0: Yeah, absolutely. Mm-hmm. Well, and that's, we were talking a little bit about that, you know, in regards to encouraging folks to run for office. If they thought about it, start out by volunteering at your local offices, your Democratic Party offices. You know, I know that the folks in DuPage, folks in Cook County, I go up to Wisconsin. If you want to get some experience on what it's like in a campaign office, volunteer.
1: Well, can I?
8: And I will say...
1: Sorry.
8: Oh, sorry.
1: I'm going to take that a step further and say, if you find a candidate that you resonate with, volunteer for them directly. Because I think sometimes when you volunteer, especially young people, they go into these conglomerate. It's all BS. And they end up having to push pushing their own morals aside because the party is representing something that they don't. And I hate that young people get involved in politics at such a sleazy level. So I always recommend, especially for young people, don't go to the party. Go to the candidate that resonates with you and find out what makes that go. That's a better usage of your time. That's all I'm going to say. Dylan, back to you.
8: and I do think at the end of the day, like, there are organizations in your area, whether it's Indivisible, whether it's DSA.
1: Yes.
8: Whether it's even a group like PSL. If it's something that you want to get experience door knocking and trying to get a referendum on the ballot or something like that, like, these groups try to do that.
1: Yes.
8: And you don't have to agree with everything that they stand for, but it's good to know how the process works. Like, when I ran for Congress, I had no clue what I was doing. Most of my volunteers had never worked for a campaign before, and their only experience was knocking for Bernie Sanders. And so you gotta get that muscle memory. And I mean, something that I really stunk at was calling and begging people for money, but that is another part of being a grassroots candidate.
0: The people who are good at that, that's foreign to me.
1: I'm really good at it. Like, okay. I've had my friends that are running for office, like, can you call people for me? And I'm like, yep, I got it.
8: Next time.
1: Well, yeah, just call. I'm good at it.
0: Well, not only that, but I would want to sit in the room with. Like, I remember I sat in the room with Representative Jaime Andrade.
1: Yeah.
0: Showed me the ropes of doing call time. And
1: the way I look at it, the worst you can do is say no. I've been told no hundreds of times.
0: Yeah. Well, can I tell you language that I absolutely love that came from Senator Dan Katowski? He goes, you know, rather than asking for the number, you know, he said, say, would you consider contributing $500 to my campaign? Like, say, would you consider? Isn't that great language? Would you answer? Yeah. Anyway, you probably have other
1: Yeah, that I'll go into if you pay $29.99 a month for the Ken Mejia Beal Hump Day Honey special. Bill's got to get paid, baby.
0: Oh, my God. By the way, let's take a break here. We're talking to Dylan Blaha. He's the state director for Let's Address Illinois, and he posts on Substack 6 days a week. So is it Let's Address Illinois is the Substack?
8: Yep, it's letsaddressillinois.substack.whatever.
1: And when we come back, we're going to address it.
0: Okay, let's address it. But perfect. I also have a phone call on hold. I want to take Al's phone call when we come back because I told him I would open up the phone lines, and then I left him there. And I don't want to do that. Also, a listener says, I love Ken's laugh. You guys are making me smile, laugh in such a depressing world.
1: It's a genuine laugh.
0: Thank you. We're having a good time. And we'll be right back with Dylan Blaha and Ken Mejia Beal, my hump day honey guest co-host for Wednesdays. More in a moment on WCPT, KTNF, KKNW, and hello, everyone, digitally.
9: NBC News Radio, I'm Mark Mayfield. The national debt has surpassed $40 trillion, according to the Treasury Department. It comes earlier than analysts had expected, in part because of the billions of dollars not realized after some of President Trump's tariffs were invalidated by the courts. Reports say the DEA is joining the investigation into the death of actress Hayden Panettiere. Scott Carr has more.
10: This after a TMZ report that police are looking into whether Panettiere's death may have involved criminal conduct. Police in Greenville, South Carolina, arrived at the family home of the late actress's boyfriend, Brian Hickerson, for a welfare check days after Panettiere was found dead. No definitive cause of death has been released by police. A 911 call indicated she was in cardiac arrest. I'm Scott Carr.
9: And according to the CDC, more than 15,000 cyclosporiasis cases have now been reported in the U.S. Mark Mayfield, NBC News Radio.
11: 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And on Threads, it's Matthew McNeil 1. 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
13: Time now for a quick look at our KKNW weather outlook. We'll see mostly clear skies through the night and a low around 58. Another sunny and warm day for Thursday, a high near 80 degrees. Partly sunny for Friday with a high near 80 once again. We'll start off Saturday with a chance of showers and thunderstorms and mostly cloudy skies expected through the day, a high near 70. And then a mostly cloudy Sunday as well with a high near 72.
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0: Thank you so much for joining us. 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And we're so glad to have our Hump Day Honey joining us in studio, Ken Mejia Beal, the Midwest Chair for the Victory Fund. Go to victoryfund.org to learn more about the work that they do and support their mission. We also want to welcome back to the show Dylan Blaha, the State Director of for Let's Address Illinois. You can find everything he writes, which is 6 days a week on Substack, and he's an organizer and former congressional candidate for the 11th District of Illinois. And we're going to take the phone calls in just a moment, so please be patient, and we appreciate it, because Ken had some thoughts.
1: No, I do. And this is why I really wanted you to be here. I'm a huge supporter of Let's Address Illinois. What I love, and there are so many people in Illinois politics that run to cap facts. I'm going to say it, and that's the last time I'll say it. But what I love about what you guys do.
0: Do they run to it, or were they in some ways forced to have subscriptions to it? I'm sorry, go ahead, carry on.
1: I've heard that they're forced to have subscriptions. That's what I've heard.
0: I mean, well, that guy's in jail. But anyway.
1: But with that said, every time I will read a cap fact on something happening, And it's always based on whatever politician wants it to be that way. It's not real. It's BS. And when I read your articles, it's like, got it. That is probably close to the, it's the truth. It is reality. It is based on fact-finding, not based on who's being paid to say what or whose butt we're kissing this week. So I want to thank you for doing the work you do. Have you received any pushback?
8: So CatFacts did write about me. I did an interview with Rep Ann Stava.
1: Yes, who is a really good friend of mine. Continue.
8: Yeah, she's amazing. And she said that she faced some retribution for signing on to the bill that would repeal the anti-BDS law in Illinois. And so they talked to, you know, Rep Dan Didich and their other friends and got them to say on the record that that wasn't true. Which it was killed in committee. So it is just, I mean, it's one of those things that at the end of the day, am I a progressive leftist candidate that wants to advance progressive politics? Yes. But at the end of the day, I will also hold any politician accountable that steps out of line. I mean, I will fight to defend Pritzker and Brandon Johnson when they do something good. I just wrote about that quantum data center last Friday that I'm not a fan of because it's owned by the Department of War and it's probably going to be used for nefarious purposes. But we've gotten a lot of good scoops and I'm excited. Like you guys said, I write 5 articles a week and then a summary on Saturday. So 6 total.
0: I don't want to put I definitely don't want to put Ken on the spot, but I know that there are a lot of conversations around the Speaker of the House. And which is it's very challenging because, this is the first speaker we've had since we had the longest serving speaker of the House in Illinois in the United States history. And he is in jail. And right. I mean, this is bonkers. And I know that there was a lot going on even before they voted to have Speaker Welch as the speaker. And after Rick Pearson and Jeremy Gorner's article came out, I know that there are more conversations happening behind doors than they are. What are you hearing? Anything you are willing to share with us? And again, I'm not putting Ken on the spot for anything.
8: I mean,
1: I have opinions,
0: share your opinions. If there's anything you want to share, go ahead, Dylan.
8: So from what I've heard, without sharing any names, is there are a lot of people who have posted or said that they're really unhappy with how this was handled because the allegations date back against Terry Benton since 2023 and until early 2026, it felt like no action was taken. And so, and in the meantime, as people have brought up, they spent $1.4 million to get this man reelected. So I don't know. I mean, I do think that.
0: I think it's going to be challenging I think a lot of people are worried about voting for him again. And then and I don't like saying optics, but how it can be used, how this can be weaponized against people who are running for reelection who might be in it. This is a very tricky situation.
8: Yeah.
0: Because the Capitol has struggled with internal investigations into sexual harassment to begin with.
8: Yeah, I mean, this is like you said, I mean, Carol Ammons is under investigation too, but for something very different. It makes people lose faith in their government right now. And I think at least calling into question his speakership should be a healthy thing to do. Right. I think that it's unfair for people to maybe just dogpile. We should stick to facts. But at the end of the day, if the rest of the House doesn't feel confident in how that was taken care of, like in that specific case with Harry Benton, there were 2 more women who came forward who were sexually harassed by him in 2025 and 2026. And that could have been prevented if things were different.
0: Yeah, that's so. I have been thinking about that too, and I was talking to somebody earlier today. And again, everyone's got different experiences with the speaker and the job that he's done. And the same could be said in the Senate with President Harmon. I mean, he had some questionable campaign issues with financing as well. Yeah. That I don't believe. Yeah,
1: I will say this, and I do not believe, given this circumstance, that the amount of reactionary vitriol would be happening to President Harmon in the way that is happening to Speaker Welch.
0: And I wonder why no one's talked about the campaign financing.
1: And I will stand by that. Mm-hmm. I strongly believe that.
0: I hear that.
8: I think when you weigh all the things that Mike Madigan did versus.
0: I mean, that's why I brought up the fact that he did.
8: It is a whole different level.
1: Unapologetically, I don't follow anyone blindly. I'm keep my eyes wide open. I am a supporter of Speaker Welch because of the good that he's done for the community. The situation regarding Representative Benton is unfortunate, and he has resigned. The length of time it took, it was lengthy. I'm not in those rooms. I don't know those rooms. But what I am going to say is something was done. Was it done too late? Maybe. But something was done. And I do feel that there is a certain demographic of House reps right now that just simply don't like having black leadership. And that is what I will say.
0: I will also say, I mean, in regards to Speaker Madigan, one of the things that finally brought him down were sexual harassment allegations and that led to further investigation with Elena Hampton.
1: Yes.
0: And the retaliation against her as a campaign manager and the work that she was able to do. So, yeah. At any rate, yeah. I didn't mean to throw you too much. I just realized I wanted to touch on that. It doesn't help that I have cap facts open in front of me, which I haven't looked at this rag.
1: When I come in, I come in with an open book. I'm an open book, and I support Speaker Welch.
0: Yeah,
1: that's where I
0: hear
1: am.
0: You.
1: Yeah,
0: I hear you. I don't. You know, I don't cover state politics, like Illinois politics, as much for various reasons.
1: But back to you, Dylan.
8: Like Ken said before, it's healthy to question leadership. So,
1: absolutely,
8: I think it's the same thing. You know,
1: I think we should question everybody.
8: By when you look at the Chicago Tribune and every other corporate media outlet dogpiling on, I mean, there's a reason why that's happening.
1: I just don't like the narrative of the hypersexual, scary black man. It's very, I don't use the word triggering very often. You've never heard me use that. It's very triggering for me that it is, it's turned into such a caricature of what black men go through in America every day. And I simply do not like the characterization. Yeah. Let's talk about the issue. Mm-hmm. Let's talk about what someone else did, but let's not make it sound like he was in the room rooting this on. And let's not play that game.
0: I agree with that because I do think it's sensationalized in a way.
1: It is. Yes. And that's the part that I do not like.
0: I agree with
1: that. But when you're writing

0: Research shows, on average, car accident victims with a lawyer get over 3 times more money than those without one. Better off with Blue Hop.
1: I had to reckon with the fact that I'm going to be wrong, and I'm going to have to own that some of the takes that I have might have been a little too hard. I mean, I wrote an article about Susana Mendoza yesterday, and that one I actually, the 56 bodies that were found at that funeral home, and I felt like I was a little bit kinder to her because there are like some layers to it that technically she wasn't in charge of that, but it is just like, how in the world did the government let this happen at the end of the day, that two agencies didn't communicate with one another?
2: Can you elaborate?
3: I'll tell you.
2: Because there's people that don't have any idea what was happening right
3: now. Yes, go ahead, Dylan. Update folks on the situation at several funeral homes.
1: So there was a couple who, Susana Mendoza, as the Illinois comptroller, ended up finding last year that these people were negligent at their crematorium. And since she's in charge of crematoriums, she was able to shut it down. That was a year ago. So recently, these people owned a funeral home called, I think it was like South Chicago Chapel, authorities found 56 bodies that were improperly handled and 56 cremated remains that were improperly handled. And people were like, well, why did this happen? And so Susana Mendoza said that, oh, well, the comptroller's office isn't on top of in charge of funeral homes. That's a different department. And so it's like, wait, what? I do think that technically she might not bear responsibility, but it really calls into question, like, wait, how did this happen? These people, the woman who was responsible has been, she's had her license since 1998, I believe.
2: Wow. I've talked to Patty about this off air. That's really why I wanted to have you here, and this is why we definitely want our listeners to subscribe to your Substack, because when I read your articles, I don't read them in such a way of finger pointing. I read them in more of a way of, how did we get here? And how can we make it better versus this is what this horrible person did? And it doesn't feel so lynch mobby. And I appreciate that, because I guess I'm not a finger pointer. I just want to know how this happened and what we can do to like make sure it doesn't happen. Yeah. And in very few instances, it is because of a person. It's usually because of a process or lack thereof or a systemic blind spot, which is something that you highlight often. And I appreciate that as a reader.
1: No, thank you. I think it's important to note that, like I've said on the campaign, like many candidates have said, Trump's fascism is a huge problem in America, but it is not the only problem.
2: No.
1: Like as Bernie Sanders talks about with oligarchy, and just the fact that we have so many systems that are designed to beat working people down, and, and we're here to shine a light on them.
3: Well, I'm so grateful that you do, and we look forward to having you in studio soon. I know you're going to be coming to Chicago, so
2: I'll be seeing you. Where can we subscribe?
1: You can subscribe at, I would just go to at Dylan T. Blaha on any social media, Instagram, Facebook. You can find the link to it on there. But it is also, let me pull up, it is letsaddressillinois.substack.com. That's super easy, actually. Okay. I have gotten criticism about Substack in general, so I definitely condemn them platforming Nazis. But Qasem has toyed with other platforms right now, and I think the problem is that like Substack is where people are, and that's the best place for growth. And we're going to keep yelling at them if they platform Nazis.
2: I say stay on the path, yell at them for platforming Nazis, but just remember that Nazis also have freedom of speech in this country.
3: Everywhere.
2: So there you go.
3: They're everywhere.
2: Unfortunately, like I wish they listen. The gay black guy wishes that Nazis didn't, but they do.
3: Dylan, thank you for everything.
2: Thank you, Dylan.
3: And we'll look forward to seeing you again soon. Have a great rest of your evening.
1: Yeah, you too. Thank you so much for having me on.
3: Anytime.
2: Enjoy.
3: Seriously, take care. Bye. Let's take a break here. And I do have the phone lines open. Al, I'm coming to
2: you
3: right
2: away.
3: Al,
2: we're coming.
3: More in a moment on WCPT.
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4: 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And we are going to take a caller at 773-763-9278. And that is your number to call and get your chance to win. We are going to take caller number 2-773-763-9278. 773-763-9278. And I will do this earlier in the show tomorrow, I promise. Sorry, Devin. You can text me, Devin, be like, hey, don't forget to get that piece of paper over by you. 773-763-9278. Let's say, but Al,
5: got to talk to Al.
4: Al's been waiting for 40 minutes. He's been on hold. Al.
6: Really? That long?
4: It's probably about that long. I hope it went quickly.
6: I need to practice some information sobriety after this.
4: So funny.
6: I believe you said that you were talking about that earlier and hearing that.
5: Yes.
6: and you know, I learned about Les Address, Illinois. And, you know, this morning I heard somebody new on Richard 2, the Phil Andrew from PAX, which was really informative on security and so on. And, you know, just a lot going on, and you can't get too much of this. And I heard an interview today with Adam Mockler was interviewing David Pakman and on YouTube. And David Pakman is going to have a new book out called How the Algorithm and Media Wars Are Suppressing Truth and Rewiring Our Brains.
4: Mm.
6: And so that's a big subject right there, but it has a lot to do with media. And then, of course, they're talking about how we have to have the attention economy of the media and how they do such a much better job of taking over the attention economy. And, you know, with their one-liners like eating cats and dogs, build a wall, so on and so forth. And so it was very introspectional, some word like that.
5: yeah.
6: But That's mainly where I was going. And, just that we have to take back the attention economy, and we have to work on that. And boy, I'm losing it here. It happens sometimes.
5: It happens to me daily.
4: I know.
5: Don't worry, Al.
6: Okay, but it's just mainly I want to say that in doing that, we have to work more as a community and figure out some of the technology and to help take back the attention economy. And, you know, we have to do more polling to see what works. Talk to more people. Have more communication between our media and so on. I think I did pretty good there.
4: Yep, you did well, Al.
5: Thank you so much for waiting so long.
4: Such great points you're making, Al. I appreciate it.
5: And a great way to end the show.
4: There. Yeah. Thank you so much.
6: Okay.
4: Thank you.
6: I had more, but I can't remember it all.
4: I know. That's what happens when I leave you on hold too long.
5: Yeah.
4: I know. I'm sorry.
5: Petty fault.
4: It was my fault. I know.
6: It's not easy stuff, though. None of this is easy.
4: No. And I'm grateful for all the hard work that you do, and you're so invested in this and passionate about it. So thank you for all that you do, Al.
6: Yeah, I try.
4: Thank you so much. Thank you so much to everyone for tuning in. And I know that we have the phone line tied up. So if you do want to qualify to win passes to Riot Fest, 773-763-9278. That's 773-763-9278. Ken is going to be filling in for me along with Elliot Serrano.
5: Yes.
4: Next Wednesday, Thursday, and Friday.
5: That's 773. I will also be in on Tuesday with Paul.
4: All right. Very good. And so it's going to be Paul Shavari. I think you've got two dates with Paul.
5: I do.
4: Do you have two dates with Paul? Does he know that?
5: You better believe he knows that.
4: Just saying. Excellent. I appreciate that you will be filling in for me. And I'll be going to Canada. I'm going to go to Canada. I'm going to Montreal and Quebec City.
5: You're going to Canadian Ohio. You're going to have a great time.
4: Where should I have gone? Where should I be going?
5: Instead? I love Canadian Ohio. That's not a dig.
4: All right. Victoryfund.org for more information. We've got a qualifier on the line, so thank you so much. We've got to run for the end of the show. Have a great night, everybody. Thank you so much. Talk to you all tomorrow. I wasn't going to put them on the air, was I? Was I supposed to? Anyway, bye, everybody. Thank you.
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7: I'm Dr. Anthony Lizowitz, and this is Climate Connections. Over time, many coastal cities have developed their shorelines and built seawalls to protect them from erosion and flooding.
8: So in Boston, for instance, a lot of the coastal areas used to be salt marshes and mudflats. A lot of those edges have been hardened into granite seawalls.
7: But Joe Christo of the nonprofit Boston Harbor Now says seawalls are inhospitable to shellfish, snails, and other coastal marine life.
8: A lot of times they just don't have those sort of nooks and crannies and crevices that really help nurture marine life. And it really hurts the biodiversity of regions where those seawalls exist.
7: So Christo's group is demonstrating a way to reduce the environmental harm of seawalls. They've worked with researchers, the city, and other groups to install living seawall panels at two waterfront sites in Boston. The concrete panels are bolted onto existing seawalls and have crevices that mimic rocky tidal habitats. They were installed almost 2 years ago and are already teeming with plants and animals.
8: Seaweed and mussels, oysters, snails, and different types of fish also being present in the water near the seawalls as well, so it's pretty exciting stuff.
7: Climate Connections is produced by the Yale Center for Environmental Communication. To learn more about climate change, visit climateconnections.org.

0: NBC News Radio, I'm Mark Mayfield. President Trump says he plans to meet with North Korean leader Kim Jong-un this year. While speaking outside the White House on Wednesday, Trump was asked about his relationship with Kim.
1: I get along with him, and you know what? The fact that I get along with him, that's a good thing, not a bad thing.
0: He added North Korea should never have been allowed to have nuclear weapons, but said of Kim, as long as we have a smart president, he's going to be fine. Neither the White House nor North Korea have confirmed plans for a meeting. Trump met with Kim three times during his first term. The national debt is now more than $40 trillion. The Treasury Department said the number was surpassed Tuesday afternoon. It comes earlier than analysts had expected, in part because of billions not realized after some of President Trump's tariffs were invalidated by the courts. The current federal debt limit is $41.1 trillion, at which point Congress would need to raise the debt ceiling. President Trump is saying interest rates in the U.S. need to come down. Scott Carr has that.
2: Speaking to reporters at the White House Wednesday, the president said he likes Federal Reserve Chairman Kevin Warsh, but his hands are tied due to the control given to the other members of the Fed's Board of Governors.
3: I think he's doing a great job. The problem is he has a board, and it's a political board. It's people put in by Obama, Biden, and me.
2: Trump pointed to Switzerland's interest rate, saying the U.S. should not be paying higher interest rates than any other country.
3: Every time we do great, we announce great numbers, the interest rates go up. And they go up because they want to stop inflation. They should go down.
2: In Washington, I'm Scott Carr.
0: And more than 15,000 cyclosporiasis cases have now been counted in the U.S. That's according to the CDC. This as federal health officials continue to investigate the parasite outbreak, which is linked to iceberg lettuce. At least 828 people infected have been hospitalized, and two have died. It was first identified in July among people who ate shredded lettuce at Taco Bell restaurants. You're listening to the latest from NBC News Radio. Israel is reportedly building a gallows where it plans to hang Palestinians convicted of deadly acts of terrorism. Michael Kastner reports.
4: The Telegraph says Israel's national security minister unveiled a construction site this week and that the gallows in central Israel will include a viewing area to allow the victims' families to witness the executions. The construction follows a law passed in Israel last March that mandates death by hanging for terrorism-related killings. The law only applies to Palestinians. I'm Michael Kastner.
0: President Trump says the U.S. is now engaged in a crushing economic operation against Iran. He made the declaration in a Wednesday Truth Social post, saying Iran had failed to take the opportunity to make a deal and would now face what he called economic warfare and isolation on an unprecedented scale. He also warned that any country that does business with the Islamic Republic would suffer tremendous economic consequences. Prince Harry and Meghan Markle are reportedly moving back to the U.K. as early as this month. Here's Tammy Trujillo.
5: The reports say their children are set to start school in the U.K. in September. The move comes not long after Buckingham Palace confirmed the couple reunited their children with their grandfather, King Charles, and Queen Camilla after 4 years apart. The family's been living in Montecito, California since 2020, saying they wanted to step away from their royal roles. The move to California came around the same time a reported family rift developed after the couple told Oprah Winfrey in an interview about problems in their relationships with other royals. I'm Tammy Trujillo.
0: At least one person is dead after a mid-air collision in Pennsylvania. Officials say a small plane collided with a Pennsylvania State Police helicopter near Carlisle Airport in Cumberland County Wednesday evening. And Hawaii is facing a new tropical threat. The National Hurricane Center is tracking a new tropical disturbance east-southeast of the Hawaiian Islands that has a high chance of developing into a tropical depression within the next 48 hours. Mark Mayfield, NBC News Radio.
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14: Time now for a quick look at our KKNW weather outlook. We'll see mostly clear skies through the night and a low around 58. Another sunny and warm day for Thursday, a high near 80 degrees. Partly sunny for Friday with a high near 80 once again. We'll start off Saturday with a chance of showers and thunderstorms and mostly cloudy skies expected through the day. A high near 70, and then a mostly cloudy Sunday as well with a high near 72.
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0: 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It is the Matt McNeil Show for your Wednesday. Stein in here with us here. That's right, Jeff McGillicuddy Stein, the Corn King himself. He will be joining us in just a little bit here to talk about, I think we got some results from last night and other things we'll get to here. But Patrick is kind enough to join us here today. Hello, Patrick. How are we?
1: So is he giving up his title as the Soybean King, or is he just all of these titles?
0: I think the actual title is Soybean Fondler. And so, which, let's be honest, has gotten him into some trouble. We don't want to get, candy coated. He loves all of his grains. He loves all of them and corn. Who doesn't like corn? 952-946-6205. I will say this, just one thing, just a preview of things to come. I am privy to knowledge here at the station about the future here. And, we got a lot of things coming. And I want to say to people who have gotten in touch with me, because I've written a few articles for the Minocqua Brewing Company's Times Substack page, which, Patty Vasquez, it's peer pressure. She kind of gets me involved. She wants my political opinions known by others. Oh, my gosh. Anyway, my bestie in Chicago basically says, you want to do this, and, you might have some things to say. So I've written a few articles for them. And we might be doing some other things with them, too, just to let you know that's coming in the future. Plus, other things which I can't even freaking comprehend. This little chimp's mind is pretty small. And so, we got things coming. So just buckle up, kids, because indeed. 952-946-6205. You remember yesterday when I was talking about the economy seems to be crashing all around us on fire, boom, going, we're all losing everything. You know how I was kind of, I think I briefly mentioned it was like a pamphlet of radio. There is a big problem here. And the bond market is kind of having troubles. I want to bring this up because I know when it comes to in-depth and somewhat boring financial talk, boy, oh boy, kids love that today. But I want to actually explain this because this is so stupid, it's not even, it's hard to even comprehend. And it kind of tells you how much the investors of Wall Street are just kind of petty little lapdogs right now. So let me explain bonds for a second. Bonds are like, we've all seen the thing like World War II is like, buy bonds and, help protect America. We'll beat the Germans, that sort of thing. That was kind of one of the things where you're basically investing in the country. You get a very generally a low rate of return on this. It's in the investment world, a bond is basically about the safest bet you can make. You're going to basically invest $1,000. You get a few bucks back. And that's about it. But at the same time, it is, once again, a very safe investment. Part of the problem with bonds is that when you're looking at a country's bond, you're looking at the financial health of the country. And in case you haven't seen, America is somewhere between a casket and clear, that right now. So we're not doing the best as far as an economy in this country right now. And with the problem is that Trump, remember when every Republican said that they were going to pay down the deficit? I know, hilarious. They basically have doubled it. And yeah, we are in a real financial fall right now because with that much debt, there's not much faith in our economy. And Trump wants to keep spending more and more money, which is really crazy. So the bond market, which once again is generally a relatively low-key market, the rates of return start getting higher and higher because it's a bigger risk, all right? So when bonds get above 5% return, that's not good because it's starting to mimic the return rate you're going to get from, like, the stock market and some stocks, and that should never happen. So if you haven't been paying to the bond market, it's actually that's what's happening. There is clearly a failure to think that the United States economy is as robust and strong as Trump tries to portray it. So the bond market is kind of the canary in the coal mine, and it's saying, yeah, this is not good. And as a matter of fact, bond rates, the rates on them have basically haven't been this high since right before the housing crash. So, yeah, that. Well, yeah, this morning, in an attempt to try to, I guess, do short-term investment, Treasury yields pulled back on Wednesday, reversing course from the week's major advance after the Treasury Department announced an upscale buyback operation on the national debt. So, the Treasury Department said it will double the size of the government debt repurchases, lending support to longer-dated bonds. Okay. All right. Okay, this is dumb. So what you're doing is this. We're already running a deficit. So you're going to go borrow more money just to buy back the debt that we already have with interest, piling back on the deficit. And so, sure, when I talk about short-term, you have real short-term returns on that that really aren't going to give you that much of a lot of leeway per se. But it eventually that's going to collapse because what are you doing? You're basically borrowing, you're robbing Peter to pay Paul. I mean, that's the exact way you should phrase it. I mean, it is stupid and reckless and dumb, and it doesn't make any a lot of sense. But that's Trump. I mean, gosh, that could be, you know, stupid, reckless, and dumb doesn't make sense. That's his headstone right there. It's not going well. And when you're suggesting this, and the markets initially were, oh, we're going to go up 300 points, they pulled back pretty dramatically today. They were only up at like 100 points. But still, there's a delusion here. And this is not good. And when you're basically borrowing from one loan shark to pay off another loan shark, that's about the best way I can say it right now. And acting like this is great fiscal policy. Buckle up, kids. Buckle up. Has your lunch digested? Are you doing okay food wise? Are you all right? Okay, because I'm going to bring up Trump's potential mistress. Oh God. Okay, almost came up. Oh God. Oh, I mean, I've had some bad mornings. I mean, where I've had way too much to drink. I'm like, who am I next to? I've had that. I mean, but I've never woken up next to a 80-year-old man covered in orange paint wearing a diaper. And that's with regret, not like, that's so hot. Oh, my God. Oh, God, I think I just blinded myself. Ow. Ow. Natalie Harp, President Trump's fiercely loyal aide and diaper bag lady, once wrote a letter to him in which she gushed about wanting things to always be right between us, according to the report. Harp, the 35-year-old White House aide who is never far from the president's side, reportedly wrote to Trump that she had been forgetting to eat and even forgetting to sleep. Wow, really? You fit in perfectly into the administration. How did this food get in my mouth? As she gushed to him about a trip to Scotland, according to the New York Times, which obtained a copy of the letter, the outlet also obtained video footage that showed Harp sprinting across great distances to keep up with Mr. Trump's golf cart as it putters along the course in Scotland because he loves her so much, she gets to run next to the cart. I love you.
1: Totally not a cult, right?
0: Oh, maybe she's running advanced and putting those balls down that he likes to claim that are his. After he shanks one off into the trees. Oh, here it is right here.
1: Let me just put this ball marker right here.
0: I would not say ball marker around this woman. An outlet also obtained video footage that showed Harp. Okay, I got that part already. This is a quote. I also am sorry if I was embarrassing walking the course in Scotland, Harp reportedly wrote in the letter. Are you sure Harp wasn't saying that into a mirror? God. I want things to always be right between us. I also know I've been distracted all week, forgetting to eat throughout the days and even forgetting to sleep, and only catching a couple hours at a time. Harp reportedly signed off the letter by writing, "With all my heart, Natalie." Oh. It's like reading syrup of Epicac. It was not immediately clear when the letter was written. God. But the times... Oh, God. Really? Really? Really? I don't think this is going to make the incels feel a lot better. I got to be honest with you. Oh, wow. That is a load. It was not immediately clear when the letter was written, but the Times previously reported that Harp sent Trump a series of letters that unnerved people around him in 2023. The new details of Harp's letter come out as some of the White House colleagues are reportedly concerned over her devotion to the president. Yeah, I think that checks out. The newspaper had previously reported how Harp had penned uplifting notes for Trump to find. One read, "You are all that matters to me." Pardon me a second. Oh, God. Okay. All right. I get, there are people who are addicted to power. I get that. Hey, power is one thing. But you kind of, there's a reason why Jabba the Hutt had to have Leia on a chain, okay? I'm just going to let you know. Sometimes power is not worth it, Natalie. I think Jabba would actually be a little bit more distinguished of... I could understand. Jabba, I get him? No. He made her... I mean, by the way, this explains why Melania is nowhere nearby. I think Melania's had a bit of enough of this. Oh, God. Can you imagine? Oh, man. No. That's not a pleasant thought. Yep, this is where we're at. 35-year-old deranged woman thinks Trump is it is the Matt McNeil Show.
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0: It is the Matt McNeil Show. Patrick does bring up a good point here. I mean, are the notes like scrawled on the outside of the chicken bucket? Because I can't believe there's any other way that you're going to get his attention.
1: Look under the ketchup bottle, Mr. President, like a little scavenger hunt like you see in the movies.
0: What's this in my fries? It's chewy. I don't know. I wouldn't be surprised, though. Oh, gosh. It's just, it's, you cannot, it's when you get to the point where parody is just overkill. That's the Trump administration. All righty. Let's get into Operation Cluster F. That's right. Our daily insight into the Iran war. And, well, as you can imagine, things aren't going well. Now, yesterday, last night after the show posted, there was two conflicting reports that Trump was like, I don't want anything to do with them. I don't want anything to do with Iran. Oh, my God. They're so ugly. I hate them. Hate them so much. Meanwhile, Iran's like, he seems to be begging with us to get a solution here. And I said to myself, who do you think is telling the truth? I'm 100% that Trump was begging because he's got to get out of this. And I'll get into this with Stein a little bit because there are more numbers coming which should terrify the Republican Party. I'll get to that in a little bit. But Iran's parliamentary speaker and chief negotiator said the U.S. is seeking an honorable exit, quote, direct quote, honorable exit from the Middle East, and announced the new regional order. Basically, well, let me finish this. U.S. Secretary of State Rubio spoke to the UAE National Security Advisor today to discuss regional security issues. The chief of staff for the Iranian Armed Forces warned the Gulf states that against assisting the U.S. military, saying it would be viewed as tantamount to participation in U.S. attacks. And Iran's parliamentary speaker traveled to Baghdad, Iraq, seeking to strengthen the new order in the region. And Iraq and Iran now basically are on good terms. Okay, so Trump is trying to get out of this. He's trying to run away from this right now. And initially when I saw that Rubio piece about UAE, my first thought is, well, you know, because we don't have a lot of allies left now in the Middle East, and we really don't. He's basically trying to shore up things with the United Arab Emirates. But I'm actually of the mindset now that I've read some of this other footage and some of these other things that are coming on out. I think this Trump just walking away is a very realistic reality right now. I think there is a legit chance that Trump will just tell the ships to leave. They can have it. As long as the strait gets back open again, we don't care. Doesn't mean that they're going to give them their, you know, the end of the sanctions or anything like this. They're going to just walk away from this. And I'm wondering if that meeting between Rubio and the UAE was more of him kind of giving them the heads up, is like, you guys are going to be on your own because we're going to pull out everything we got here. We don't want anything to do with it. And he has to end this as quickly as possible just to have any chance at getting gas prices low again. And as a matter of fact, diesel is starting to get into real dangerous territory. I'll get to that in a sec. But so, yeah, I'm actually of the mindset that that's exactly what's going on here, is that Trump is just basically sending signals. We're just going to leave. We're just going to leave. We're going to act like we succeeded. We're going to leave. And what happens, happens. And when you look at the reactions of all these other countries, where they're all of a sudden now starting to work with Iran and trying to mend fences with Iran, I'm actually of the mindset that that might actually be where this is going. That he's realized he's made such a mess that his only, you know, that unless he's going to back up the Memorandum of Understanding, the MOU, that he's basically, there's no path for him to go. He has nowhere to go. He can't stop this. He can't do anything. He's in trouble. He's in big trouble. So I'm wondering if that's the United States is starting to tell UAE, you guys are going to be on your own. You better start trying to work together with some of your allies here, because we're not going to be here to help you. Trump has said the U.S. might resume talks with Iran maybe at some point in the future. Right now, the situation is so good. Trump told reporters, adding that the U.S. demands for renewed talks are so simple, no nuclear weapons. Once again, he himself admits that he is basically down to just give me one concession. One. I'll let you have everything you want. Just give us a one, and then I can act like I won this, and we can walk away. Iran is just playing him right now. Iran cannot have a nuclear weapon. They won't, added Trump, stated, and Iran would use it if it had a nuclear weapon, saying the U.S. is not going to let them they're decades away from having one by the sounds of it. So I think that this is just you trying to admit that your false justification for attacking Iran wasn't false justification. The Iranian foreign minister has held phone conversations in the latest regional situation with the Pakistani army's field marshal, who's been playing a key mediation role between the U.S. and Iran. The reports of the two leaders discussed various aspects of the current situation, not with the United States. They basically are starting to talk on their own. Once again, Iraq, Oman, Pakistan, there's a lot of countries all of a sudden reaching out to Iran. Boy, did he screw this up. The information minister of Yemen's international recognized government has warned that Iran-backed Houthi rebels are planning to seize the strategic Bab al-Mandeb Strait on the Red Sea. That is where, on the southern part of the Western Arabian Peninsula, the Red Sea kind of comes together. It's very similar to the Persian Gulf and the Strait of Hormuz, although it's not as narrow. I think, is it like 46 miles is the difference? It's like 21 miles is the narrowest point of the Strait of Hormuz. I think the narrowest point on the Red Sea is like 46 miles, which makes it harder to control, but still, the Houthis can be a lot of big problems. As a matter of fact, they think that they've stopped some like 80 Saudi Arabian ships just since they've started this new assault. The Houthi militia is working to create the conditions of seizing control of the strait by expanding its presence along the western coast, attempting to control strategic Yemeni island in the Red Sea. Well, you could stop them. I mean, I don't know how it's, you know. Yeah. Maybe you want to do that. Strait of Hormuz trackers, seven total ships going through today. Once again, 130 to 140 prior to Trump bombing them, seven today. And that's actually a lot compared to some of the days we've had this lately. I think most days were around two to five. Gas prices were up another 2 cents for unleaded. Diesel is up above $4.50 a gallon. That is going to be close to record territory here before too long. Actually, no, excuse me, it's $5.50 a gallon, I believe it is. So they're getting close to record territory again for the diesel fuel. I think it's $5.81 was the record high for that. So they're only 30 cents off of that right now. And this is, once again, as I said, we're going into harvesting season in ag sector and, of course, obviously the holiday season with trucking going on in the United States. Yeah. Hey, but good news. They're giving all that tariff money back to the corporations and they're putting it in their pocket. Yeah. Great. Jeff Stein, when we do return, it is the Matt McNeil Show.
8: NBC News Radio, I'm Mark Mayfield. President Trump says the U.S. is conducting a crushing economic operation against Iran. He made the declaration in a Wednesday Truth Social post, saying Iran had failed to take the opportunity to make a deal and would now face what he called economic warfare and isolation on an unprecedented scale. Prince Harry and Meghan Markle are reportedly moving back to the U.K. as early as this month. Tammy Trujillo fills us in.
9: The reports say their children are set to start school in the UK in September. The move comes not long after Buckingham Palace confirmed the couple reunited their children with their grandfather, King Charles, and Queen Camilla after 4 years apart. The family's been living in Montecito, California since 2020, saying they wanted to step away from their royal roles. I'm Tammy Trujillo.
8: And according to the Treasury Department, the national debt has now surpassed $40 trillion. Mark Mayfield, NBC News Radio.
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15: Time now for a quick look at our KKNW weather outlook. We'll see mostly clear skies through the night and a low around 58. Another sunny and warm day for Thursday, a high near 80 degrees. Partly sunny for Friday with a high near 80 once again. We'll start off Saturday with a chance of showers and thunderstorms and mostly cloudy skies expected through the day, a high near 70. And then a mostly cloudy Sunday as well with a high near 72.
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0: Jeff Steinger, national and presidential news expert, is a noted author. Find his books at your favorite book retailer. And, of course, the Iowa Business Report, the Iowa Politics Report, come to us from KXEL in Cedar Falls, Waterloo, where he is currently imprisoned. Stationed. There he goes. Hi, Jeff.
1: Chained with leg irons to the countertop. Yes. Yes, in prison.
0: Since you brought that up.
1: Yes.
0: An Iowa Republican running for governor insists he invested cash in a medical tool and not a sex toy, even if it did win a porn industry award. Tell me who's about your bestie here, Zach Lane.
1: He was proudly saying during the primary where he was one of the long shots.
0: Well,
1: as it were.
0: This is going to be okay. Let's just acknowledge there is hardly any way we could talk about this where we're not going to be giggling like kids. So go ahead, please.
1: Little school kids. No, Mr. Lane won the Republican primary, came out of essentially nowhere, 5-person race, defeated an incumbent congressman who had Trump's endorsement, and proudly said he self-financed his campaign.
0: Is that what they call it now?
1: And then people said, well, gosh, that takes a lot of money. Where'd you get your money? And it's including running private schools in Kansas, mm-hmm, and investing in devices. Jewelry.
0: Ah.
1: Is actually, it was a ring.
0: Well, it comes from the company FirmTech that sells wearable sex rings. Yes. He joined the board, according to an investigator. I didn't realize, gosh, man, I was gotten kinky, man, since I was down there. What is going on down there?
1: I don't know. It just gives a whole new meaning to the song, Put a Ring on It.
0: Well, it's
1: really all I can I can tell you. If you liked it, then you should have put a ring on it. That was their slogan, I understand. And
0: Is he like carrying the porn awards and saying this has nothing to do with sex? I mean, because if that's the case, no, that's a can't. Now I understand why Donald. Well, never mind.
1: So, well, here's the thing about this is what's really interesting about that race.
0: Okay.
1: So you have what I've just told, what you've just brought up. That's not the most interesting thing about the race.
0: Oh, God, really? Is this like the other guy in like a meth house or something like that?
1: No, just something a little more pedestrian. He basically lives in Kansas.
0: Well, that's a problem.
1: Well, he doesn't see that it is because he's a pilot, licensed pilot, and has a private plane. And so the morning, well, it wasn't even the morning after the primary. Late that night, I got 3 news releases from the Democrat nominee, from the Democratic Governors Association, and from the Iowa Democratic Party. And they all referred to him as career political operative and Kansas carpetbagger Zach Lane. It's like that's now, you know, it's going to be in the obituary. And the problem is that he and his wife, shares custody of some children with a former spouse, and then they have their children as part of this union, so it's a blended family. And so there's some question about where the family will actually be living because of the custody arrangements, okay, et cetera, et cetera. And there are not a lot of answers coming from the campaign.
0: Well, she's got a smile on her face. But still, she's releases, you say. Okay, so I could go all day with this, but I will say this. This is an interesting question.
1: Oh, you have staying power? Is that what you're telling me?
0: Well,
1: good night.
0: Clang, clang, clang goes the trolley. All right, what will upset Iowans more? The guy being invested in a sex company or living in Kansas? And I'm going to guess it's the Kansas thing is going to upset them far more.
1: Oh, it's the Kansas thing. Oh, yeah. Absolutely. We're capitalists. We're all, you know, you want to make money, you get your freak on however you do it.
0: Elwin likes his sex, man. Don't dog Elwin.
1: Now we're back to Hardin County. Check the text I sent you before you came back on. The thing is, there's a serious question about, should your governor actually live in the state of Iowa? I mean, realistically. And now here's the thing, though. One of the things I'm struck by in this campaign, at least in my very limited corner of the world here, is there are certain things that have been raised against a candidate, and it's on each side. They're doing a horrible job of answering it.
0: I mean,
1: when they say, well, how are you going to do this with the plane and doing this? And his answer is, I will be in Iowa as much as possible. Okay, that answer fell flat. Come up with another one. Will you be using the state plane to go back and visit your family in Kansas? Should have thought of this. Well, we didn't really think about it. We haven't talked this through yet. I understand you didn't plan on winning the primary, but then once you did, you know, and then there's another candidate who is getting tagged for getting a lot of money from the insurance industry.
0: Okay.
1: The key is the candidate's spouse sold their insurance business. That was their job. They were involved in selling insurance. They sold the company, the business. And so on the disclosure reports, it shows that the opposition is saying, oh, see, there's money tied to the insurance industry. It's like, just explain it. But no, there's just silence, hoping it goes away because it's, I don't know, too complicated for the average voter. It's just maddening to me how so many of these people, and again, it's on both sides, can't get out of their own darn way.
0: Well,
1: is it any wonder we just hit $40 trillion of a deficit?
0: Well,
1: doubling within the past decade.
0: If you're going to do the Kansas Transit, you need to stretch before you do it. It's more an advance move. I just want to let everybody know out there.
1: Wichita on top of it. Have you ever been to Wichita, Kansas?
0: It's Wichita. Welcome to Wichita.
1: I mean, here's the one thing I found long ago when I was there.
0: Yeah.
1: It's like, it's built on an interstate, which is fine.
0: Yeah.
1: But it's like, if you go three blocks either direction, you're out of town. It's like 10 miles long, but not very wide. You know, it's sort of like...
0: La Crosse, Wisconsin.
1: Well, homesteading along the river, right? I mean, they built, you know, you don't have to go too far and you're away from it.
0: Planes, so, trains, and automobiles captured Wichita perfectly, by the way. It absolutely did. If you've not seen that classic, that one is so good.
1: It looks like I'm never going to be on the radio in Wichita with this kind of...
0: our salty language. Okay, I'm going to stop and put that aside because we
1: did do... Did you not know about the sex ring
0: that
1: investment?
0: Was a brand new one. Okay, it's not something you expect to see. Let me check out Iowa News. Oh, my God. You know, it's not one of those things.
1: Well, it actually, I believe, there's no words that I say. You're just going to giggle, so I just need to. The news broke before the primary, and he won.
0: Okay. Well, I guess.
1: I'll throw that out there.
0: The Kansas deal breaker. It's an advanced move, kids. All right.
1: It's career political operative and Kansas carpetbagger. I mean, the phrase that is copied and pasted in every news release as if he changed his first name.
0: And porn award-winning designer. Yikes.
1: Hey, you're just jealous you didn't start a business, win an award for productivity, shall we say, and make a ton of money.
0: Well, I mean, productivity. Okay. All right, never mind. Okay. Let's go to a race in Pennsylvania that doesn't nearly give us as much innuendo. There is a it's Brandon Dukes. It is a state race, but okay. If you are a Republican, this is a warning sign. This is Dukes wins a plus 18 R seat in a special election,
1: yes,
0: by a few hundred votes, like basically 100 votes. Plus 18. Now, I was trying to rack my mind. You and I have covered politics for a long time. Barring, you know, criminal charges, something like that.
1: Mm-hmm.
0: Can you think of a time when just a district with that kind of a advantage to one side flipped in just a regular race without, like, extenuating circumstances?
1: Matthew, the district is Butler, Pennsylvania. Mm-hmm. Okay, let's start with, yes, it's Pennsylvania. Yes, it was a plus whatever here in a swing of this. Butler, the place where the shooting took place.
0: Yeah.
1: The Democrats won in Butler.
0: It's 18. I understand. You and I are pretty good at saying, okay, it could be an outlier, so let's treat it like an outlier. But considering how you and I have been tracking this since early last year, I got to say right now, if you're plus 10 to plus 15 Republican seat, you are not safe. And I just don't – I can't imagine how the Republicans are going to maintain any sort of majorities anywhere in this election cycle when they just are – their brand is so freaking toxic right now that even in strongholds, they are having hard times holding on to seats.
1: Gas went up 20 cents in one day in my city this week.
0: Yikes.
1: It is now 4.19. I know some of you folks listening, you know, are going, geez, I wish it was only 4.19. But 4.19, I don't remember it being that high in a long time. Again, 20 cents in a day.
0: This is in Iowa, folks. That is like 6.50 in Chicago. You know, 4-something in Iowa is like 6.50 in Chicago.
1: And this is rural Iowa on top of it. And they're running an ad, a political action group, pro-democratic group, running an ad where they're at the gas pump. And they're talking about how much more, you know, where's your paycheck going? Right in that gas pump. And then in the spot, this is really good. They say, now look to your left and look at the price of diesel. Mm-hmm. That's why when you go to the grocery store after filling up with gas, your price, I mean, it's masterful, because I was filling up with gas the other day and then literally looked and said, holy, is that for a gallon or the full tank? I mean, it's this is not the thing you want to run on. And when the best that the National Republicans can do is say, we need more time for all this to work. That quote came from the RNC chair to me today when I said, what do you say to voters who are seeing $4.19 a gallon gas?

0: Research shows, on average, car accident victims with a lawyer get over 3 times more money than those without one. Better off with Hoo-Ha.
1: Well, thank God Beelzebub hasn't risen from the underworld and taken over, because we were at least doing better than he would have. You know, it's kind of this idea that and by the way, that's a really telling sign from the guys from the Republican Party. You just need to give it more time. Well, you still have to recoup all the stuff that you've already lost. So how many more decades are we looking at here for your policy to come true? It's every argument they're having is falling on deaf ears right now.
2: I tried today. You know me, I try not to pick a fight. And they say, would you like to have the RNC chair on? Fine, whatever. I'll have anybody on. I do. I mean, you know, that's the whole idea of the microphone. Bring as many, you know, on as you've been on, for God's sake. So, yeah, I mean, you get
1: guilty as charged, man.
2: Yeah. So, but what, you know, it's like, really? This is what you're saying. The best you've got is we need more time. And the other guys are really bad. Okay. Here was the other thing I got today out of this.
1: Okay.
2: I don't know who would vote for a Democrat in Iowa after the way the National Party treated people in Iowa.
1: About moving, getting the primary down to South Carolina?
2: Yes. It's like, you're not even the first Midwest state anymore. Look at what the Democrats have done to you.
1: Yeah. Well, it's...
2: People don't necessarily, I mean, yes, there are folks on each side that think of that, but the folks who decide elections are in the middle, and they don't give two hoops about the inside baseball. They want to know who's going to keep them safe and who's going to allow them to keep their money.
1: Sure, I shot you, but I didn't pour rubbing alcohol in there. I mean, come on, that's not a good argument. More with Jeff when we come back. It's the Matt McNeil Show.
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1: 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It's the Matt McNeil Show. Jeff Stein, kind enough to join us. Jeff, I could get into Corey Mills. Talk about imploding. I love Trump, basically. Corey was Trump's boy until he lost. I tried to tell him to get out of the way. That's why I endorsed him. he's in big trouble. He's got some pretty bad allegations against him.
2: Well, he does. Just look at the scorecard yesterday of Trump endorsements in Florida.
1: No, how many did lose?
2: Enough. I mean, it was notable. Let's put it that way. There were enough that it was notable. How about this?

0: Wyoming.
1: Mm.
0: Go ahead.
2: Well, did I tell you when I was out in Wyoming earlier this year, they had ads on while I was having like lunches?
0: About you.
2: Oh, my gosh. That was like, you know, I will gladly service Donald Trump all hours of the evening. Vote for me for Wyoming Senate. And, you know, you're like, oh, my God. You know, and that's the liberal candidate. You know, it's kind of surprising. Wyoming is just a smidge to the right.
0: So the Trump-backed candidate for Wyoming governor lost to a GOP state senator. He lost Corey Mills as an incumbent. He lost another House candidate in Florida.
2: Yeah, I remember that. I saw that one.
0: And, you know, and the beat goes on. And his choice in South Carolina for Senate, Senator Lindsey Graham's sister, didn't exactly distinguish herself on the debate stage last night, although, you know, points for honesty.
2: Well, and if you didn't hear this, basically she was asked about Taiwan and the South China Sea, and she basically says, I don't know anything about foreign policy. I just know I support the troops. Now, reminder, this is Lindsey Graham's replacement. And Graham, although fairly atrocious in a lot of things, a very different senator than when McCain was around, mm-hmm. he at least understood foreign policy and understood this. This is such, I mean, it's kind of hard to even comprehend that someone would have that. I don't know what you're talking about. I mean, that's like a campaign crippling answer to a question.
0: Here's the thing. I cannot imagine what it's like to lose your parents when you're young. Your older brother takes care of you. You have this very close sibling situation. You lose your brother and they make you take over his job. Ew. There's no grieving process. I mean, it was just, I can't imagine what that is like. However, if you're not well-versed on national security, don't you have people who can school you enough to get through a one-minute question? Very quickly, I'll read. I'm just going to be honest here. I'm not that informed on national security. So, and then paused for the deadly several seconds and said, I'm not a polished politician up here. National security is not my thing. Not my area of expertise, but I do support the military.
2: Yeah.
0: And then when asked about the Iran situation, she said, I trust President Trump and everything he's doing.
2: Great.
0: Then led Ralph Norman, after already saying that Taiwan is a definite ally, to say, yes, I support, but now I think we've got to end it. In other words, he at least knew what the conflict was. So, again, God bless the woman. But who did not brief her on this? She has her brother's old staff.
2: It does lead me to believe that when Lindsey Graham died, that there must have been internal conversations within the Republican Party and federally and at the state level that said, if we don't get her as a Graham in there right now, that this is going to blow up, that there is going to be an all-out war for this seat. Because those, let's face it, South Carolina Senate seats don't come open too often, let's be honest. There's going to be an alt-right war for this, and they said that this was their way to, I wonder if this was their way to, A, get a loyalist to Trump in there, and also, you know, curb this from potentially having the South Carolina Republican Party implode.
0: At first, when she was named, I was told by people on the ground in South Carolina that it was a caretaker position. They didn't want to put their thumb on the scale for the election, so they deliberately picked someone who had no chance of running for the seat. That was the whole thing. It's like, oh, well, that's nice. Okay, she can, you know, that, yeah. And then all of a sudden, it's, oh, yeah, I'm in. I mean, I think Nancy Mace would have been better if she had gone with the sleeveless top and run for it.
2: You mean Rocco over there? Yeah, she's did you go to like a, you know, Glowing Forest dance EDM concert? What happened to her?
0: Well, here's the part that I especially like. So she shows that she has a lot
2: of tats. Have you not seen Nancy Mace comes on out specifically wearing a vest top so she can show off what is a, and hey, I don't have any problem with tats. You want to wear tats? If that's how you feel, great, go for it. Sure. But she clearly, I mean, she looks like she's part of cell block C. She is decked out, you know, shoulder to wrist with these tats.
0: But here's the thing. And again, I don't care. Do whatever you want.
2: Knock yourself out. It's legal.
0: She was running for governor. Made sure that she was always wearing long sleeves while she was running for governor. And once she lost the primary for governor, she subscribed to Suns Out, Guns Out, which, again, I'm fine. I don't care. Now she's got a YouTube show. That's how she's going to make her money in the future, with a YouTube show. And the sleeves stay off. Okay, do that in December. You know, that's great. But it's like, if you're so proud of this, why did you not tell anyone when you were asking for their votes? Because I mean, the hypocrisy of the whole thing is just maddening.
2: One last thing I want to get to, because this is just precious. It's a different thing. James Comey, did you see that the briefing that the federal government has said, don't throw this case about the seashells out? Because they said in his fiction book, he wrote something that they feel is applicable to this, that he's inspiring his followers to do something. That is where they're at, that there is a book. God, don't let them read Harry Potter, because they are going to think we're at war with wizards at this point.
0: You know, if you play the record backward, it says Paul is dead.
2: Does it?
0: Wow. I'm not sure you're aware, but it's just too silly anymore,
2: it is, isn't it? It is just, it's crazy. And we got two more months of this, man. Jeff Stein, once again.
0: 76 days! Yay!
2: We'll post the Iowa Politics Report later. Thank you much. Chicago, Seattle. Talk to you tomorrow. Minneapolis, St. Paul, or two up next.
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3: I'm Dr. Anthony Lizowitz, and this is Climate Connections. Iowa, Kansas, Nebraska, and Oklahoma have long been considered the heart of Tornado Alley. But Illinois, which historically averages about 50 tornadoes per year, recorded about 200 in just the first half of this year. And in Mississippi, 8 tornadoes hit on a single night in May. Events like this can leave people wondering if climate change is increasing the risk of tornadoes. But Jeff Trapp, a professor of atmospheric sciences at the University of Illinois, says the answer is uncertain. Data show that tornadoes are getting more frequent in areas east of the Great Plains.
4: Mississippi and Alabama, Tennessee and Kentucky really pop up, and even southern Illinois and southern Indiana.
3: And clusters of tornadoes are becoming more common.
4: On the days that tornadoes do form, there tend to be more tornadoes.
3: But Trapp says what's driving these changes remains an open question. A warmer atmosphere can fuel strong thunderstorms, which are critical for tornado formation. But tornadoes also require certain wind conditions, and how climate change is affecting those is much more complex. So scientists are still working to understand the links between global warming and these dangerous events. Climate Connections is produced by the Yale Center for Environmental Communication. To learn more about climate change, visit climateconnections.org.
5: NBC News Radio, I'm Michael Kastner. President Trump says the U.S. is now engaged in a crushing economic operation against Iran. More from Mark Mayfield.
6: He made the declaration in a Wednesday Truth Social post, saying Iran had failed to take the opportunity to make a deal and would now face what he called economic warfare and isolation on an unprecedented scale. He also warned that any country that does business with the Islamic Republic would suffer tremendous economic consequences.
5: Grand Theft Auto 6 is serving as a tool for at least one U.S. Army unit to encourage soldiers to re-enlist. A unit in Georgia is offering some active duty soldiers a 4-day pass to play the year's most anticipated video game when it's released in November. According to the division, the offer is available to soldiers who re-enlist for a minimum of 2 years between now and November 14th. Officials say a small plane collided with a police helicopter near Pennsylvania's Carlisle Airport Wednesday night. Crash left one person dead and two troopers injured, Pennsylvania's governor Josh Shapiro said. The crash could have been much worse. President Trump is sitting down for an interview with his former personal attorney, Michael Cohen. More from Tammy Trujillo.
7: This comes after the two reconciled over the summer following years of public feuding. Cohen previously admitted to arranging payments to adult film actress Stormy Daniels ahead of the 2016 presidential election. He served over a year in prison. On Wednesday, Cohen said on X that portions of the interview will be released tonight, with additional content set to air on Sunday. I'm Tammy Trujillo.
5: And the judge in the trial of the mother accused of killing her three children in Massachusetts dismissed the jury early for the day, Wednesday, due to unforeseen circumstances. The jury was told not to speculate about the reason why, and they shouldn't hold it against either side. Michael Kastner, NBC News Radio. The CDC now says more than 15,000 cyclosporiasis cases have been counted in the U.S., but medical contributor Dr. Kavita Patel says doctors are cautiously optimistic.
8: Curves are showing us that the cases and the diagnoses are slowing down.
5: Federal health officials are continuing to investigate the parasite outbreak linked to iceberg lettuce. At least 828 people infected have been hospitalized and two have died. The surge was driven largely by a multi-state outbreak linked to the lettuce sourced from central Mexico. An experimental vaccine treatment is showing signs of preventing cancer from returning or spreading in a study of high-risk melanoma patients. That's according to pharmaceutical giants Moderna and Merck. Interim results from the trial show the vaccine used in combination with Merck's cancer immunotherapy Keytruda appeared to extend the time before cancer returned in those patients. More Americans are growing concerned over the use of artificial intelligence of daily life. More from Matt Mattinson.
9: That's according to a new Pew Research survey, which showed that 52% of respondents saying they're more concerned than excited about AI. That matches the all-time high seen in the 2023 survey. Less than 10% said they're more excited about AI than concerned, the lowest number ever recorded in the survey.
5: The national debt has surpassed $40 trillion. That's according to the Treasury Department. It comes earlier than analysts had expected, in part because of billions of dollars not realized after some of President Trump's tariffs were invalidated by the courts. Another body has been discovered at Lake Mead as the reservoir's water level continues to decline. National Park Service rangers found the remains along the Nevada shoreline over the weekend. And Las Vegas police say the latest discovery does not appear to be criminal. Michael Kastner, NBC News Radio.
10: Time now for a quick look at our KKNW weather outlook. We'll see mostly clear skies through the night and a low around 58. Another sunny and warm day for Thursday, a high near 80 degrees. Partly sunny for Friday with a high near 80 once again. We'll start off Saturday with a chance of showers and thunderstorms and mostly cloudy skies expected through the day. A high near 70. And then a mostly cloudy Sunday as well with a high near 72.
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0: to be filling in for Jimmy and to be hosting a talk show on network TV once again. This has been kind of a strange experience for me because all of a sudden I'm re-famous. I'm back in the spotlight, all thanks to President Oompa J. Loompa, who is watching us this evening from inside a catering cart.
1: Rosie, knocking it out of the park again.
2: She did great.
1: Can I just say, I don't know whether it's because I'm elderly and fragile now, but I watched the first night when she came out, that huge standing ovation she got, and I started tearing up. I started, just because she's just been through a lot. Like, she was his first target. I was having a flashback, Chris, to that debate. Remember where Megyn Kelly, of all people, said, you know, you've called women this and that and fat pigs, and he goes, only Rosie O'Donnell. Like, that's okay. Right. And first of all, it wasn't true, but just the fact that he just so relentlessly attacked her in such personal terms, and now they're all clutching their pearls over what's the human printer's name? Natalie Harp. Oh my God,
3: she has bone cancer.
1: Oh my God. First of all, she had it years ago, and she credits Trump with saving her life, which he had nothing to do with. Are you kidding? He's the one that's cut all the scientific research and doesn't believe in science. I have no clue how somehow, but oh my God, can I just say, what do we always say? They are just a bunch of weirdos. She got in the trunk of a car so she didn't have to be away from him. She hopped in the trunk of a, she slept in the locker room at his golf club when they wouldn't get her hotel room because they were Secret Service and his staff was so concerned about what an obsessive freak she was.
2: Her brother shed some light on her.
1: On her
2: growing up.
1: Okay, yes, we have that. Here we go.
4: Well, my mom raised us with the idea that American exceptionalism was the correct way of looking at things, that the United States is the boss of the world, that, like, you know, slavery was back then, that was normal. People weren't bad because they had slaves. I think that my sister, unfortunately, didn't break out of that delusion that my mom raised us with. And Trump is like everything that my mom taught us to respect.
1: Wow. That explains a lot. You know how it is, Chris. When you know you have one or a couple of slaves, right away you're a slave master. So judgmental. Wow. So that's why he said that she Trump is everything that she her mom taught her.
2: Yep.
1: Like, meaning a racist pig?
2: Yeah.
1: Okay.
2: And he also at one point said that she used to write presidents letters, adoring letters all the time.
1: Oh, dear God.
2: She never heard back from any president until Trump.
1: Oh, dear God.
2: Uh-huh.
1: Oh, dear God. Yeah, they call her the human printer. You know, you're my, we decided yesterday, Sam, that he is my anti-Natalie Harp.
5: Right.
1: Because he is my human printer. He prints all of this stuff, but it's all bad news. It's not anything I want to hear. Yeah. And he sometimes leaves me notes that just say, you don't matter at all to me. Just to, you know, just to remind me.
2: The notes say, just sign the paycheck.
1: Just sign here. And by the way, here's some more bad news off the printer. Okay, do we have dating game
2: I was
1: music?
2: A fan of yours before I started working with you, though.
1: That's true, but that wore off quite some time ago, didn't it?
2: Yeah,
1: the shine kind of came off that apple. Yeah, I think we have dating game music somewhere. Because it says, meet Natalie Harp, the aide so close to Trump, she once rode in an SUV trunk.
2: What?
1: To accompany him. What a girlfriend. I mean, I don't want to yuck anyone's yum, but what a freak. It was October 2023. Trump was due at the New York City courthouse for... Oh, by the way, this is a milestone we should appreciate. He is now... His approval rating is lower than the number of felonies he's been convicted
2: of. Yeah, that's something.
1: Yeah. He's at 32. Uh-huh. He's been convicted of 34. For those of you that math the math at home. Okay, so to fight his latest set of legal troubles... That's why he became a convicted felon, for those of you playing the home game. But as the motorcade idled outside his Trump Tower, is that at the end of the dating game? We need more. Just put it on a loop. As the motorcade idled outside of Trump Tower, staffers confronted a more immediate problem. There wasn't room for Natalie Harp. A screaming match in the lobby ensued.
2: Oh, my God.
1: Oh, she seems put together. With Harp insisting that Trump had personally asked her to attend the court appearance, denied a seat, but determined not to be left behind because she won't be ignored.
2: She's sitting there.
1: Thank God he doesn't have a rabbit. He doesn't like any animals.
2: Yeah, she's sitting there next to the lamp, just turning it off and on.
1: Harp jumped into an SUV trunk. Her methods have irked senior aides and at times prompted efforts to box her out of the president's inner circle. The Secret Service basically thought of her as a stalker.
2: Yeah.
1: Okay, so when John Ossoff, by the way, Jody said this yesterday, but he didn't, John Ossoff didn't say it's they're sleeping together, it's his mistress, right? It's their freak out that goes, oh, we've struck
2: they
1: a nerve.
2: They applied their biases to what Ossoff said.
1: He just said he likes to travel with Natalie, which is true. She's the only one that's always there.
2: Exactly.
1: His human printer or whatever. So the White House then repeatedly labeled Ossoff a cringeworthy feminine theater kid and a lightweight loser.
2: What?
1: Did Laura Ingraham actually say something about him wearing bronzer?
2: Yes.
1: And rouge?
2: Yes.
1: Has she seen Trump?
2: She seen herself? I saw the video of Laura Ingraham saying that, and she was just covered with bronzer.
1: Yes. What was I saying? Oh, it's the thing Jody said yesterday, too, that it's not since the Tulsi Gabbard thing when Hillary said there's a Russian asset in the field and Tulsi was like, no, I'm not. And you're like, wait, what?
2: Nobody
1: said you.
2: You.
1: Yeah. Oh. So, yes, massive clutching of the pearls about...
3: She has bone cancer!
1: Okay.
2: Sorry.
1: Wow. Yeah, I mean, how many times can you say all the awful stuff he said about Joe Biden and whatever? And this was... And they even tried to fact check. Of course, he had nothing to do without... It's like their Jesus cult complex that he saved her life. Like, what? No, he didn't. He had nothing to do with it. But, okay. All right, did I just... okay, got that one.
2: And, less Jesus and more like Kim Jong-un. Kim Jong-un was...
1: It's very cheerleader-y.
2: Well, they always said that Kim Jong-un healed people and stuff like that.
1: Yeah. Here's some more. Preston Harp is the brother's
2: Preston,
1: name.
2: Preston, yes.
5: According to these sources, your sister jumped into the trunk of one of the motorcade vehicles to go to the court appearance in Lower Manhattan.
4: That's really funny. I didn't even know about that.
5: I mean, what is your reaction to that? I mean, you're laughing, but I mean, is it funny or what? I mean, you know her,
4: I'm sorry. It's actually kind of sad that someone, if you're going to jump into the trunk of their car, like.
1: Okay, that is spectacularly weird.
2: Yeah.
1: Can I just say? All right, in other news, a great night for Democrats last night, a bad night for Trump-backed candidates. Wow. Hey, how about that Darlene Graham? How about that Lindsey Graham?
2: Oh, honey. Bless your heart.
1: The theme today is Republican women, WTF. So, yeah, that is a bless your heart South Carolina moment.
2: Bless your heart.
1: Wow. Okay, let's just do this one. Here we go.
2: This is from the debate last night.
1: Yes, okay.
6: In. Senator, are Taiwan and the South China Sea national security issues for the United States? If so, why?
7: I'm just going to be honest here. I'm not on national security. I'm not that informed on national security. But I do support the military. My brother was in the Air Force for 33 years. So I will do everything I can to support the military.
2: Oh, God. It's like you said before the show, it's like Meghan McCain.
1: They're all, yes. Yeah. Do you know my dad is?
2: My brother was in the military.
1: Do you know who my brother is? Do you know who my dad is? Oh, my God. You missed the first part of that where she's like, could you repeat the question?
2: And
1: she repeats it again. And then, I'm not an expert. Yeah, she's apparently not an expert on anything. But she wants to be a United States senator. But she's not up on the whole, national security thing. That's... they're all kind of like fembots. Like, remember animatronic scarf lady? What? That's my theme today. Republican women, WTF. And then she
2: We're effed as a country if any of these people get into power.
1: Wow. She said South Carolina has 50 million people in it.
2: I've driven through South Carolina.
1: Okay. I think almost any sentient being knows that California is the largest state and we have 40 million people. Mm-hmm. South Carolina has maybe 5 million, maybe 5.5.
2: If that.
1: Yeah. So that was, she was just a little off. Apparently, math also not her area of expertise, along with national security and everything else. Okay. Wow. Well,
2: the only thing I know South Carolina from is south of the border. which is this tourist trap on I-95 as you're driving south to Florida. And it is a very racist-themed Mexican village.
1: Oh, you're kidding.
2: No.
1: Oh, my goodness.
2: Yeah.
1: So surprising.
2: Uh-huh.
1: Okay. All right. And thank you for all the C-SPAN love, C-SPAN 2 love for airing our show this week. Judy says, I don't know who Stephanie Miller is. Join the club, Judy.
2: Neither do any of us in this room. It's like...
1: I'm watching right now, and I feel like I'm in the room with friends. Charlie Pierce, Hallie Schaffner, Farmer from Arkansas, running against Tom Cotton, and now I'm going to look for a tape of Steph sweating on MSNBC.
2: Oh, we have it.
1: Thanks. Oh, great. Now everybody's going to Google the last TV disaster.
2: It's on YouTube. It definitely is.
1: Okay. Oh, someone said I should use my enormous platform this week to try to get into Bicycling Magazine. So that's about the level of...
2: Is that a dream of yours?
1: No, not until someone mentioned it, but they did an article on celebrities obsessed with biking, and I apparently did not make the cut, but maybe now that I'm, you know, blasting into homes on C-SPAN 2, you never know. But I might get the respect I'm entitled to from bicycles and something.
2: Did they run us again last night on C-SPAN 1?
1: I do not know.
2: Oh.
1: Okay. Okay. Hey, you know what's just America? This is kind of cruel when you think about it, isn't it, Chris? Just when you think we can have nice things again, you get Rosie and Late Night all this week and me on C-SPAN 2. And what happens next week? All gets taken away. Just a little temporary band-aid in this show of a timeline we're running through. Okay, Christopher.
2: Yes.
1: Speaking of magical things.
2: Okay.
1: And regarding the Stephanie Miller show, who said, the world where I want to live in, if I'm in trouble, I want someone to speak up for me. Plenty of us do stereotypical manly things and also believe in standing up for people. Who said that?
2: H.R. Puffin stuff.
1: No, that's close, though, because he is there when things get rough. Chris Cluey, who was on the show yesterday.
2: Yes.
1: NFL punter.
2: I adore that man.
1: The gay ally
2: of
1: ours. Yes.
2: Smoke show.
1: Yeah, and also noted smoke show. All right, one more. One more love. Love letter. Let's see. Shambhala says, watching your show on C-SPAN 2, loving it. Blah, blah. Please keep improving your audio and video. Okay. I'm a big fan since the days of Air America. Love you. Keep doing that voodoo that you do so well. Thank you, Shambhala.
2: A friend of mine texted me yesterday and said, did you get new cameras?
1: Like, yes. Apparently we look crystal clear.
2: Yeah,
1: which is not good at my age. Lonnie, back up. Back up the camera. How far? Cleveland. Okay. New York Times PitchBot, my favorite, said, my kids have measles, I lost my job, and my wife disappointed, but at least now I don't have to see so many rainbow crosswalks. There you go. That's America today. See, I did that because our gay, straight ally, Chris Cluey, standing up for the homos.
2: Doing it from Orange County, so God bless him.
1: Yes, right?
2: Wow.
1: Yes, exactly. We have, speaking of man meat, we have a whole bunch more servings today. We got the Bob Seska and the Malcolm Nance. Mm-hmm. And, by the way, Russia, there's news stories. I'm sure Malcolm won't know anything about this.
2: Oh, yeah.
1: Russia supplying all of Iran's weapons. Mm-hmm. Because
2: why not?
1: Right, because... Okay, so we'll talk about all of that. And then Carlos Al's Rocky in Hour 3, 19 minutes after the hour. This portion of the show brought to you by Chapter.
2: Yep.
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1: Hey, did you hear that? 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

0: Stephanie Miller.
1: Yeah, yeah, yeah. Who isn't? Who isn't? Oh, here
2: it is. Trish
1: is
2: behind that monitor.
1: Yeah. Oh, that's true. That's my bronzed ass. Mm-hmm. It was Betty on Twitter that said, "Hey, Steph, you need your publicist." Okay, first of all, that's funny. To have a talk with Bicycling Magazine, you didn't make it into the 30 celebrities obsessed with biking.
2: Right.
1: Yeah, I think it also might be the definition of celebrity that is somewhat problematic.
2: What celebrities did they cite, does it say?
1: So while you have your C-SPAN 2 platform, grease it. Yeah, I'm sure this will launch me into worldwide Bicycling Magazine.
2: Did they cite Brad Pitt, or was it people
1: I don't know who made it.
2: Okay. We're like D-level celebrities.
1: Okay. Hey, since I'm reading all my love from, C-SPAN 2, etc., I think it's time for a hate tweet, which they seem to get more confusing by the day, Chris.
2: Yeah.
1: I'm not really sure. Ethan, because this would be regarding Democratic infighting, I'm guessing.
2: Okay.
1: Weird.
2: Oh, this guy.
1: Steph wants to blame Karen Bass for Josh Kirshner buying the Lakers, but she doesn't want to openly endorse Karen Bass for mayor. That DSA check must be flowing like the mighty Mississippi. Okay, first of all, Mayor Bass is booked...
2: next month.
1: Okay. A couple of weeks. Been on the show many, many times. I'm a big Karen Bass fan, as many people know, and I don't... But those checks, from where is it now from? Because they used to be from
2: DSA.
1: George Soros. Oh, from I'm a Democratic Socialist now? Because I thought I was an establishment hack. Neoliberal something. Whatever.
3: Whatever.
1: Can I just say, last night was a fantastic night for America and for a blue tsunami. Can I just say, and once again, different kind of candidates won in different places. And here's what I loved about this. The Democratic Socialist won Angie Nixon in Florida.
2: Yes.
1: Against Alex Vindman, who I also love, but what I
2: think
1: loved...
2: is he the Vindman that's been on this show? I know we've had a Vindman.
1: I thought it was Eugene.
2: Eugene, okay, because there are two of them that look
1: exactly. Yeah, they're twins, aren't they?
2: They are twins. Yeah. Yeah.
1: So he raised 16 times as much money. He was considered more.
2: Right.
1: But again, and she is, I guess, but she was not. She joined DSA, but she was not. They didn't endorse her candidacy. So can we just say enough already with all these labels, right? So
2: yeah.
1: She wanted. That was really like a shocking. I think it's good news about money in politics, because he literally had more than 16 times as much money as she did, and she still won. But
2: right.
1: Here's my point. He came out immediately. And said,
2: absolutely.
1: Good for her.
2: Yep.
1: Let's go win this.
2: Yep. And she was on Morning Joe this morning.
1: Yeah.
2: And she said, I'm not for abolishing the police. I'm not for abolishing prisons. I'm for getting rid of private, for-profit prisons.
1: Right.
2: But, she has really...
1: Yeah, no, she's great. She's an African-American woman that really... she was not able to buy a single TV ad.
2: Right.
1: So...
2: Well, Florida is a very expensive state to buy.
1: Yeah, and her breakthrough victory, I'm reading, and losses by Republicans endorsed by Trump in several Florida congressional primaries tells me that everything's in play this November. States that were like, oh, they're gone, they're red already, and not so fast, right? Byron Donalds, who is deeply unpleasant... he's a Trump suck up.
2: Mm-hmm.
1: So he won, but our friend David Jolly won, and David Jolly is already a point ahead in the polling. We're going to try to get him on shortly.
2: Yep.
1: But Donalds did not break even 50%, and he did not win some largely white rural counties. Oh, it's weird. It's almost like the Republican Party is racist in some way.
2: Huh.
1: 29 minutes after the hour, Bob Seska next.
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0: Trump net approval hits a term two low. Look at this. 31 points underwater. 31 points underwater, according to Ipsos, the Reuters Ipsos poll. Look where he was at the beginning of term number two. He was at plus 6 points. So he is down, what is that, the math quickly with me, 37 points from where he was at the beginning of his second presidency. You know, President Trump was unpopular going into the midterms during his first presidency, but not anywhere as unpopular as this. He was 12 points underwater, so he is doing, versus where he was at term number one at this point, he is doing, what is the math here quickly, he is doing 19 points worse than he was doing in term number one at this point.
1: Oh dear, oh dear, boo. Okay, so we were talking about it was a very good night for Democrats last night. So it's Angie Nixon that won the progressive in...
2: Video unavailable, sorry.
1: Oh, all right. We were going to play the old Nixon commercial for her.
2: Hold on. It might be...
1: Okay.
2: No.
1: All right, but again, everybody trying to, you know, gin along these, like, Democrats in disarray stories. Also, Debbie Wasserman Schultz and Jared Moskowitz, who are, I guess, considered moderate, whatever the label is, yep, establishment, they also won. So right. Have I ever said the term vote blue no matter who? I think I have.
2: I think you have.
1: All right, we're trying to repurpose the Dick Nixon commercial for Angie Nixon, but...
2: The video has been removed by the uploader.
1: Oh, okay. Is that because it's the audio quality is crap because it's 11 billion years old?
2: It sounds like it was played on a 45 that didn't have the middle thing in it.
1: Right, the spindle
2: came slightly off.
1: Yeah.
2: Yeah.
1: Yeah, you know who would know about that? An old DJ.
2: Yeah.
1: That guy. Speaking of dreamy, hunky men, why, Bob Seska joins us now.
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1: You're cute and I love you, Bob Seska.
4: Bob is calling us from Washington.
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6: Go ahead.
1: Washington. Oh, my God.
4: Just follow the
1: money. Hi. Who's ready for their close-up on C-SPAN 2?
7: Yes, and by the way, I'm willing to hide in your trunk any day, Stephanie.
1: Thank you, Bob.
7: I would do all of that in the SUV. I would sleep on a locker room bench.
1: And I wouldn't just sleep in a locker room for you. I would sleep in your jockstrap for you. I really would. I would just wait there.
7: Can you say that on C-SPAN 2?
1: Nestled in a little... In your banana hammock, I would just wait there like it's a little hammock.
8: I said, "Why, you little bitch ass?"
7: To say banana hammock.
1: I think there are many things that have been said on C-SPAN 2 this week that have never ever been said, Bob. Okay.
7: Good Lord. Yeah, you know what? Donald Trump needs to be careful because one of these mornings he's going to wake up and his legs are going to be tied together and Natalie Harp's going to be standing over him with a sledgehammer saying, I'm your number one fan.
1: Mr. Man, dirty bird.
7: Just start ranting about Rocket Man and how it wasn't fair that they brought him back the next day because she watched him go over the cliff and she was so scared and he never got out of the
8: cock-a-doodle car.
1: That's what happened. There was no room for her in the presidential limo.
7: Once again,
1: he got in the cock-a-doody car. Okay.
7: Thank you. Now I know you can say cock-a-doody on C-SPAN.
8: Yes, you can.
7: So I'm just notes.
1: It's like a nonsense word, so I don't think it really
7: is. It is. Okay, good.
1: So, Bob, I mean, we were saying these results. It was all great news, I thought. You know, obviously all the Trump-backed candidates. God, by the way, they're all awful. Representative Corey Mills lost a Republican primary in Florida. He was the one that faced a House Ethics Committee investigation into allegations of assault and threatening behavior toward women. Chuck Edwards of North Carolina already dropped out. He was allegedly sexually harassing female staffers. Andy Ogles of Tennessee lost a primary. He's the anti-Muslim bigot. To me, it was all good news. But again, we had, you know, some people that were considered moderates or establishment win, and we had some, you know, Democratic people considered Democratic socialists win. So,
7: oh yeah, of course.
1: Yeah.
7: Well, what we have to understand is that different politics work for different districts, and I think prevailing notion here, and the way elections function is the issues are specific to that district, and whoever's best would Democratic voters in that district, if they think, okay, well, you know what, I think we're ready for this new idea, this set of new ideas, and so they'll choose someone like a DSA candidate, whereas other districts are a little bit more conservative,
1: and
7: that
1: tends to... Candidates are just better candidates, you know, like they're just...
7: Of course.
1: Yeah,
7: of course.
1: I mean, I just saw a clip of Angie Nixon, and I thought, oh, wow, she just brought an energy that I could see where, you know, people were resonating.
7: Right. We've been talking about this since Donald Trump ascended, which is that the Democratic Party has become a big tent. We're not just one thing. We're a bunch of different factions that all have overlap. There's lots of Venn diagram overlap between each. We believe in many of the same values, and that's the important thing here.
1: Nixon. Sorry, Bob. Time for Nixon. All right. Excuse me, Bob. We apparently found the Nixon commercial. What were you saying? Sorry. I was jarred by that.
7: That's okay. It's completely shot out of my head. I have no idea what I was saying.
1: Thanks, Chris.
7: Now I'm frightened, and I think I soiled myself.
1: I soiled myself, too.
7: Yeah.
1: I was going to say, so it's Dan Sullivan and Mary Peltola in Alaska, and it looks like she's slightly ahead there. So I just think everything's in play. So we played Lindsey Graham's sister, which I don't know if you saw that debacle.
2: A bad candidate.
7: Right.
2: Huh? That's an example of a bad candidate.
1: Oh, my God. Sorry. Yeah, I don't know anything about national security. Sorry.
7: Important to know as a senator.
1: But can I just say, lost in all that, and what a debacle, like a Nepo baby she is that the other candidate, Ralph Norman, this was his answer. What the president is doing is, they're just all a bunch of suck-ups. What the president's doing is right. He's enabling Taiwan to defend themselves against China. But it's peace through strength. He's showing that with Iran, that China and others are looking at, so they don't want to deal with America. And that's why they haven't attacked Taiwan. If they had a weak Democrat in office like Biden or another Obama, they'd take it over. But we can't let that happen. Oh, my God.
2: They would have taken it over under Biden or Obama Obama were
1: here. That's an equally awful answer to, I don't know anything about national security. Right?
7: Yes, of course. And Donald Trump's actions on the international stage, whether it's something like Venezuela or something more catastrophic like Iran, make it more likely that China could make a play for Taiwan. And so I'm just a podcaster, and I'm aware of that fact. I mean, I think something along those lines might have been appropriate from Darlene Graham, but naturally, this being a United States senator, who knows about foreign policy? I don't know. Where is the South China Sea anyway? I bet Donald Trump could not point to the South China Sea on a map or Taiwan on a map.
1: Yeah.
7: Or Iran on a map. I could do this all day. He can't point to anything on
1: calling it the Strait of Hormuz U.S. territory on a stupid map on Truth Social doesn't make it so, nor does calling it the Gulf of America make it. I mean, it's just
7: and a point
1: constant
7: of order
1: idiocy.
7: About the Strait of Hormuz and about the Iran war. Donald Trump keeps talking about how we control the Strait of Hormuz. We've destroyed the Iranian military. We've destroyed the Iranian Navy. They're sunk to the bottom of the ocean. They've got no anti-aircraft. They've got nothing, surface-to-air missiles, nothing. No leadership whatsoever. We're down to the, whatever he says, the fourth tier level of leadership. Yeah. There's no one to negotiate with, he said. Then why are we losing so badly?
1: Yeah.
7: Why is this still going on? I mean, that's the elephant in the room, that he keeps claiming that we dominate the whole thing, but yet we're still there, and there is no solution in sight. How is that possible? Maybe that just shows some weakness on Donald Trump's behalf.
1: Yeah. What a bunch of bumble f***s, right? Jared's like, things are going great. The deal's going great. Trump's like, no, we're not. We're not talking to them. And the strait is open. And the strait is not open. And it's, I mean, Trump says, we're bringing the prices way down. And you said, no, he's not. Prices were nearly 4% higher last month than a year ago. That's the stuff that,
7: gas prices are up by something like 30%. Diesel fuel is up by something like 70% over last year. Prices in general, according to Donald Trump's own Bureau of Labor Statistics, are up almost 4% higher than they were a year ago.
1: Yeah.
7: Prices are not coming down. That's not how it works.
1: Yeah.
7: His supporters need to disabuse themselves of this delusion. It's ridiculous.
1: And they all just from the top down lie. You quoted Todd Blanche. The president does not expect any of his leaders, including me, to just say yes to him no matter what. There's this extraordinary false narrative that POTUS wakes up and calls me and says, Todd, go prosecute X or Y. He does not do that. He's never done that. He'll never do that. And you're just like, sure, Jan. I mean, no one believes any of them. Malcolm, if you watch this show, you know Malcolm Nance told us the reason why they're starving on the jumping overboard on the Lincoln is they've destroyed all our bases. And they've lied about that. They don't have supply lines to supply the ships, right? So now they're like, now they're shamed into it. They're bringing the ship home, right? So, which is an admission that, yes, it was a
7: And by the way, it's not just the Abraham Lincoln where this sort of thing is happening. It's happening. It's an epidemic that's going on out there because Donald has no concern for military service members any more so than they are just human shields for him or a political prop for him. Beyond that, he's got no empathy whatsoever for this deployment and sees no end in sight and thinks, well, you know what? The thing that he always says, and he said this out loud, they signed up for this. Why are they complaining? This is what they volunteered. They're doing that. And he said this to military families before.
1: I know.
7: Like, oh, well, yeah, your son or daughter was killed, but they signed up for that. They should have expected that.
1: To your point, Bob, that it's not just the Lincoln. This was yesterday's story. A U.S. Navy-guided missile destroyer spent 4 days last month without working toilets, galley services, and air conditioning in the blistering heat in the South China Sea after the warship lost power due to an engineering failure or something. Another setback as concerns mount over the heavy strain on the U.S. Navy due to the Iran war. I mean, it's... And like you say, Bob, I don't see any way. They obviously have no idea how to end this. They're just going to, I guess, continue to lie about it is the strategy.
7: Well, yes, of course. That's the entire plan at this point, because Donald has nothing else. He has no nowhere to go with this entire debacle that he's gotten us into. I mean, this boils down to Donald Trump making another terrible decision, a catastrophic decision that we're all paying for. And literally speaking, not just through our tax money to finance the whole thing, but also through higher prices and so forth. We're all going, what I think the average is something like $1,600 last year alone in debt because of Donald Trump's policies, while his wealth increased by 273%, $2.2 billion last year he made because he was president, because he's scamming people with his crypto company and so forth.
1: Yeah.
7: So this is something that he can't wiggle his way out of. He can't do the whole... Trump stakes are the greatest stakes. He can't promote that kind of, you know, nonsense about, you know, putting lipstick on a pig and saying it's better than it actually is. That's not working for him. Bombing isn't working for him.
1: Yeah.
7: So nothing is working for him. I mean, and that's, you know what, ultimately that's bad news for everybody.
1: This is his...
7: But we need to make sure that the blame is placed squarely at his feet, at his dainty or swollen
1: feet. His dainty
7: feet.
1: Little... Right, feet under his enormous cankles. Okay. but yeah, this was his post. He said, no toxic conversations going on or scheduled with Iran. The naval blockade remains in full force and effect. The Hormuz Strait is open and operating. All water mines have been removed.

0: Research shows, on average, car accident victims with a lawyer get over 3 times more money than those without one. Better off with Blue Hop.
1: Yes. You're running for Senate from South Carolina. Just saying.
2: I saved one last one for you. Andrew Weinstein, I've said this over and over, Bob. This isn't about politics anymore. He said, we are past the point of political disagreement. We are witnessing a catastrophic collision between unchecked narcissism and obvious neurological decay. It is the most dangerous intersection in American history. A man with the absolute power of the presidency and the absolute cognitive failure of a person no longer tethered to reality.
1: That's right. He had very little restraint before the cognitive decline really set in. And now it's making it much, much worse. I mean, we saw this on display in the Oval Office the other day, where he went after, was it Kristen Holmes from CNN? Which he does
2: and
1: to
2: dragged
1: most
2: in,
1: women
2: dragged
1: reporters.
2: In a 10-year-old and a teenager to try to... Just like, don't you find that disrespectful? You think... I'm like, oh, my God.
1: That's
3: the
1: right. Grouping in the 10-year-old.
3: Yeah.
2: Oh, my God.
1: That's right, indoctrinating them young, like always, Donald.
2: Yeah. I mean, I love when you talk about ballroom. I don't know why you just leave the off everything, just ballroom. But ballroom construction is at breakneck speed. This is all he's focused on. Nothing that helps Americans. He's trying to, with the fate of his ballroom tied up in court, Trump is racing against the clock. He's enlisted a team of 250 workers to push ahead with construction 20 hours a day, 7 days a week, to complete as much of the work as quickly as possible. He's trying to make, you know, the argument to the Supreme Court that, oh, it's too late. It's too far along to be stopped. I mean, this is what he does, right? Just like, go ahead and do it. He said his strategy is to change the reality of the ground so that instead of preserving the status quo, those who rightly invoke the law against what he's doing are put in a position of having to undo something that is already a fait accompli, that said Lawrence Tribe.
1: Mm-hmm. That's right.
2: I mean,
1: And I'm still trying to figure out the motive with this. I mean, obviously, we've heard some reports recently that things like ballroom and the golf course and the triumphal arch and the reflecting pool and all that stuff is just to keep the old man occupied. Okay, well, you know, he likes to design things. And he's, you know, I think Maggie Haberman said that when they went in to meet with him, to interview him, he was going through different kinds of trees because, you know, all the trees in the cities are gross. I thought that
2: Maggie Haberman literally said Natalie Harper's his binky.
1: Yeah. Like, what does it mean? What is a gross tree?
3: Right.
1: I want to know. I want to dig down into that analysis from Donald Trump about our cities. But, yeah, I'm trying to figure out if this is about getting kickbacks on the contractor money or if this is about just keeping him occupied so the people around him can enrich themselves off the presidency. And who
2: speaking
1: knows?
2: Of trees,
1: we're
2: real
1: still
2: quick,
1: trying to figure this out.
2: You wrote a great piece. Trump is stealing your land. He's bulldozing America and stealing your property. You're talking about Big Bend National Park in Texas, decimating the pristine landscape that's supposed to be set aside for the enjoyment. Just today, I saw millions of acres of national forests he's going to open for paving and logging. I mean,
1: on top of the fact that there are landowners along. Going to be cut off from, I think, 220,000 acres of their own land by the wall.
2: Yeah.
1: It's not necessarily land that's going to go to Mexico, but it's land that they will no longer be able to access, including water rights to the Rio Grande. That's going to be entirely cut off by this border wall. It's happening under the radar mostly. And the great irony here is Donald was up at the Teddy Roosevelt Center the other day praising Teddy Roosevelt. Teddy Roosevelt would beat Donald Trump over the head with the bully pulpit if he could because of this encroachment on the national parks.
2: Yep, absolutely. The Bob Seska Show is absolutely essential to America. I never miss the Bob Seska Show. I love you, Bob.
1: Thank you. Love you, Stephanie.
2: All right.
1: Bye-bye. I'll be in your trunk.
2: It's too much. There's junk, a lot of junk in my trunk. I don't know if he can fit in there. 51 minutes after the hour, huh? Oh. 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
3: Yep.
2: Right? Oh, my God. There's another headline every day. Hold, please. Tony Perkins, only Jesus can restore trust in the government.
3: No. Mother blood.
2: No. And no. No, not that. Tony Perkins.
3: Okay. The other one.
2: Separation of church and state. It's what we were founded on, right? 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
1: Oh, yes. Here she is, Stephanie Miller, host of the Stephanie Miller Show. Oh, yeah, we got the group in the house tonight.
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0: Well, with the warmer weather here, you're spending more time outdoors, right? 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

0: This portion of the show brought to you by you and your peace of mind, you homeowner, you. I'm telling you, just something
1: hey,
0: you don't...
1: You.
0: Hey,
1: I
0: you.
1: Know you.
0: You don't want to worry about title theft, I'm telling you. 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Malcolm Nance and Carlos Azraqi coming up.
1: Yeah.
0: Walt says, in typical form, Trump is parading around a 60-year low in prescription drug prices that Biden set in motion and all congressional Republicans voted against. We cannot let him get away with this going into the midterms. Do not let them get away with
1: this. He can't keep getting away with
0: this. No, he can't keep getting away with this. Got to stop him breaking bad, I'm telling you. Republicans losing a special election in Butler County, Pennsylvania, the same county where Trump's ear ketchup incident occurred. Is sending me. Democrat Brandon Dukes just flipped a House district.
1: That's right.
0: Let's go, Pennsylvania. 58 minutes after the hour.

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4: NBC News Radio, I'm Michael Kastner. For the first time, the national debt is now more than $40 trillion. More from Mark Mayfield.
5: The Treasury Department said the number was surpassed Tuesday afternoon. It comes earlier than analysts had expected, in part because of billions not realized after some of President Trump's tariffs were invalidated by the courts. The current federal debt limit is $41.1 trillion, at which point Congress would need to raise the debt ceiling.
4: President Trump claims the U.S. is waging a crushing economic operation against Iran. He made the declaration in a Wednesday Truth Social post, saying that Iran had failed to take the opportunity to make a deal and would now face what he called economic warfare and isolation on an unprecedented scale. A Little League Baseball World Series team is competing without a full roster after two players were denied entry into the United States. Tammy Trujillo reports.
6: Little League International says two members of the Latin America region squad from León, Nicaragua, weren't able to make the trip to Williamsport due to, quote, individual circumstances regarding visa travel documentation. The organization noted the Little League Baseball World Series is classified as a major sporting event, allowing other countries the opportunity to follow the appropriate visa process to travel and represent their community. Despite being two players down, the team still beat the Caribbean region winners from Santiago, Dominican Republic, 2-1 in their opening matchup on Wednesday.
4: A federal appeals court has ruled Planned Parenthood can refer Indiana abortion patients to states where the procedure remains legal. The three-judge panel ruled their actions are protected by the First Amendment. And more Americans are concerned over the use of artificial intelligence in everyday life. That's according to a new Pew Research survey, which showed that 52% of respondents say they're more concerned than excited about AI. Michael Kastner, NBC News Radio. President Trump says he plans to meet with North Korean dictator Kim Jong-un this year. While speaking outside the White House on Wednesday, Trump was asked about his relationship with Kim.
7: I get along with him. And you know what? The fact that I get along with him, that's a good thing, not a bad thing.
4: Reports say the DEA is joining the investigation into the death of actress Hayden Panettiere. Scott Carr reports.
8: This after a TMZ report that police are looking into whether Panettiere's death may have involved criminal conduct. Police in Greenville, South Carolina, arrived at the family home of the late actress's boyfriend, Brian Hickerson, for a welfare check days after Panettiere was found dead at a nearby Airbnb. No definitive cause of death has been released by police. A 911 call indicated she was in cardiac arrest after a possible drug overdose.
4: Tens of thousands of Indiana residents who lost power during last week's deadly windstorm still have no electricity. Over 300,000 homes lost power during the severe weather earlier this month, and about 22,000 customers in Gary alone are still without power. It could take until next Tuesday to restore power in some neighborhoods. We have a special lunar event happening next week, and NASA is turning it into a science experiment. Reed Tennis with details.
9: The next full moon will also have a partial lunar eclipse, and that will make the moon look red, but it's just an illusion. The Sturgeon Moon will reach peak illumination just after 9 p.m. on the West Coast on August 27th. No special equipment needed to watch the moon orbit through Earth's shadow. Just look up. And while you're doing that, NASA will use orbiters to measure rapid surface temperature shifts on the moon. They say that data will help them engineer future lunar habitats.
4: Prince Harry and Meghan Markle are reportedly moving back to the UK as early as this month. The reports indicate their children are set to start school in the UK in September. Michael Kastner, NBC News Radio.
10: Time now for a quick look at our KKNW weather outlook. We'll see mostly clear skies through the night and a low around 58. Another sunny and warm day for Thursday, a high near 80 degrees. Partly sunny for Friday with a high near 80 once again. We'll start off Saturday with a chance of showers and thunderstorms and mostly cloudy skies expected through the day, a high near 70, and then a mostly cloudy Sunday as well with a high near 72.
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0: According to a new poll, President Trump's approval rating has fallen to 33%, the lowest level of his presidency. I mean, most people like to drop a few for the summer, but this is pretty bad. I mean, this is... Yep, Trump's approval rating is down to 33%. I mean, even diarrhea lettuce is at 34%. Not... The poll also found that a large majority of Americans are concerned about an endless war with Iran. Yeah, this is America. The only things we want to be endless are shrimp at Red Lobster and Seasons of Grey's Anatomy. That's it. We're good with those two.
1: That's how bad my life is. I'm like, is it starting yet? Where's the new Grey's Anatomy? Okay. Trump's approval rating, as we said, is officially now lower than his number of felonies.
2: Yeah.
1: So that's what we've all been...
2: That's something to...
1: Yeah. Something to write.
2: Wildly
1: dramatic CNN data reporter Harry Enson says Trump's net approval rating sank to a disastrous negative 31. He was focusing on with independents. He said so. He described as the driver of elections. Those numbers he revealed are even worse. He said Trump's net approval rating among independents, term two, he's 47 points underwater now. Do we have ugly underwater? I think we do. 47 points underwater. He was minus 1 point at the beginning of his presidency, basically treading water. So that is a 46-point drop.
3: Ugly.
1: Super underwater.
2: Still don't know what that's from.
1: Oh. Wolf Blitzer said, how does this affect the midterms? He said an immense amount. I mean, this is the backdrop upon which this consequential midterm election will take place. It is Donald Trump at historic lows in popularity, the unpopularity of the Iran war, high gas prices. Mm-hmm. All of that is giving Republicans heart palpitations as they're going in. Now they've done what they can do to try to mitigate this with redistricting. I love that that blew up in their faces last night.
2: It did.
1: Right, in Florida?
2: Yeah.
1: They tried to redistrict people out of Moskowitz and Debbie Wasserman Schultz. It still didn't work. They expect to have more money to spend than Democrats do this fall. We just had Angie Nixon win, who had 16 times less money than the candidate she ran against. So I'm telling you.
2: I have her jingle.
1: Oh, do you? Oh, good.
2: Oh, wait a
1: this
2: minute.
1: This is Angie Nixon in Florida. We would like to gift this to her.
2: Yeah,
1: for the general. Yes.
4: Nixon, I'm for Nixon too.
5: If you want a man with leadership,
4: then Nixon is for you.
5: A governor to be proud of,
4: Richard Nixon is for you.
2: Oh, okay.
1: Okay. Wow.
2: We'll workshop that.
1: I think we've always thought that second woman was hit with a vibrator or a cattle prod or something, because she didn't seem authentic.
4: Nixon.
1: I'm just telling you, there was some sort of, that was like electric shock gloves. I am. I'm for Nixon.
2: In order to vote for Nixon, you kind of had to be cattle prodded.
1: Yeah,
6: I was going to say, that's really peppy for Nixon.
2: Yeah.
1: Wow. Okay, I was talking Pennsylvania. Democrat Brandon Dukes just flipped Pennsylvania House District 12, a seat Republicans have held for more than three decades, one Trump carried by 18 points in 2024. Our friend David Jolly, hooray. We're going to get him on shortly, hopefully. Fred Gutenberg, our friend, said, breaking, if we vote, we win. If the election were held today, yeah, David Jolly would beat Byron Donalds. Simply put, only David can put together a broad coalition of Democrats, independents, and Republicans. Byron Donalds is not likable. I know, he is, ugh. David is up just by 1 point. But, again, in Florida, that's significant right out of the box, right? This one's personal. Trump administration cancels $15 million in Alzheimer's research grants. As many people know, my mom passed of Alzheimer's. An estimated 7.4 million Americans live with Alzheimer's disease or dementia. Screw Trump and those who still support him after this fact. I mean, the damage is just endless, Chris. Mm-hmm. It is endless. You know what I need? I need some Kyle Kulinski.
2: All right.
1: That's what I need.
7: We're being led directly into the ground by a war criminal, pedophile, rapist, con man, terrorist, fascist. Like, what are we doing? How is this continuing? Impeach him. Remove him. 25th Amendment him. Lock his ass up. It is insane we've let this go on as long as it has.
1: Yeah. This one just hit me in the solar plexus. Dirk said, the FBI knows Trump trafficked children. why do you think like trust in government is at an all-time low, right? Mm-hmm. When you read these handwritten notes and realize how credibly credibly the FBI took these, particularly the 13-year-old that accused Trump of rape.
2: Testified under oath.
1: Yeah. Yep. Unbelievable. Vinny said recent food safety recalls include eggs, jalapenos, lactation granola, which I did not know was a thing.
2: Yes.
1: Being that I have, you know, my lady bits are dust and have never really been used.
2: Literal bags of sand.
1: Yeah, I did not know there was such a thing. Uh-huh. Deli meat and dog food with salmonella. There's an E. coli in blueberries, listeria in tomato soup, cyclospora in lettuce, glass fragments in popsicles and Pillsbury dough products. Also separate recalls for bacon, white rice, garlic powder. Turns out firing 3,500 FDA staff and removing the specialist responsible for safely growing and harvesting our food may have been a mistake. We'll talk to Dr. Red Leonard tomorrow, but oh my God, it's hard to keep track of what's safe to eat now, right?
2: I have a little bit of baby spinach every day. I'm kind of taking my life into my own hands.
1: Do you, little baby Popeye?
2: Little baby Popeye, little baby spinach.
1: Oh boy.
2: Yeah.
1: Okay.
2: Good stuff.
1: Yeah. Carl in Hayward, California. Hey, Carl, welcome.
8: Good morning. You were asking for veterans. I'm a Vietnam veteran. Mm-hmm. I was a Navy CB, and I landed there when I was 19 years old. So
2: yep.
8: I know about being deployed, and when you're deployed, you're on high alert 24/7.
2: Sure.
8: And so this affects you for the rest of your life. And, you know, these guys that are aboard ship, when you start not feeding them properly and doing those kind of things like that, that even worsens, you know, their deployment. And plus the fact that they're a sitting duck over thousands of feet of water.
1: Yeah.
8: And so nothing pisses me off more than these chuckleheads up there in Washington that are acting all badass when they're thousands of miles away from the live munitions.
1: Yeah.
8: So,
1: and
8: you know,
1: Carl, can I ask you something? Do you think veterans and their families start to process a guy that dodged the draft standing there saying their deployment wasn't long enough when they've been at sea for 9 months? Are they processing? Does that make it them as angry as it makes the rest of us?
8: It does me, and I can't understand why any veteran would vote for this guy, but I know veterans who have.
1: Yep. Yeah.
8: And you can't talk to them. You can't make this facts don't matter to them.
1: Yep.
8: You know, and you try and explain it to him, and he doesn't give a damn about the military.
1: Well, let's hope that resonates.
8: What he's going to.
1: Yeah, this November. Carl, thank you for your service.
2: Yeah,
1: I appreciate
2: absolutely.
1: It. Ah, Lord. I hope it's breaking through on a deeper level this midterm.
2: You know, you can't get through to some of these people. They're like deep into the cult.
1: He just stands there and insults them, this draft-dodging coward. And I'm like, what? How does he not have 0% military support? I need my, who am I looking for? Oh, John Ossoff, who is
2: Hotticus
1: just...
2: Finch.
1: Hotticus Finch is just—he is on fire. He is in fuego lately.
9: I don't think anything illustrates the times more aptly than that the draft-dodging crook president.
1: That's it. That's the energy right there.
2: Yep.
1: That's the energy we need. I'm telling you, it is. You know, kid gloves off, man. I think we have some more. Hotticus Finch, John Ossoff.
9: I've got two little girls at home. Eva is 4. Lila is 1. They're the light of our lives. I know the same is true for you and your kids and your grandkids. And I do not want Eva and Lila to grow up in a world defined by the values of Donald J. Trump.
2: Yeah.
1: I said that a million times. I don't know how one parent votes for him. This is everything you teach your kids not to be. I thought that was so well said. And one more from...
9: I'm deeply grateful to all of you for the privilege of representing you. I work for you. You're the boss. And whenever and however I can be of service to you, I want you to reach out to me and let me know. Because my fundamental purpose in this office is to support you and help you and solve problems for you so that you and your families and this community can flourish.
2: And he walks the walk and talks the talk too, because all reports out of Georgia say that whenever you call Ossoff's office for help,
1: yeah,
2: they help you.
1: You get help.
2: You don't get put on hold.
1: Public service.
2: Right.
1: Just that concept with Trump and these Republicans in office has seemed to... And the fact that both sides don't do it.
2: Mm-hmm.
1: Like you say, you can not only reach him, he does debates, he does town halls. Yep. These Republicans can't defend anything, and so they're just cowards, just like the leader of their party. Oh, this one, my favorite. Still We Rise said, let me get this straight. We can't eat lettuce, granola, eggs, popsicles, beef, or bacon anymore because a creep with a brainworm is in charge after an election that Elon Musk stole for a rapist. Thank you. Thank you, Still We Rise. Adjudicated rapist? Do I still need to say that? Yes.
2: Our question. Can we go back to the lactation granola?
1: Yes. Yes, please.
2: What is that?
1: Yes, what's your question?
2: No, what is lactation granola?
1: That was going to be my question.
2: I've never heard of that before.
1: Oh, they're based in Montauk.
2: Oh, it's a company called Lactation.
1: Yes, a Montauk-based granola brand has recalled its granola intended for breastfeeding mothers due to salmonella. Yeah.
2: Okay, so it's not made with breast milk.
1: It's for breastfeeding mothers.
2: Got it. Okay.
1: It is lactation granola.
2: It kind of sounds like it's made with breast milk.
6: Yeah,
1: You could eat it with breast milk if you want. I mean, who's want to yuck anyone's yum?
2: I mean, you can buy breast milk on like Etsy and things like that.
1: Good to know.
2: Yeah.
1: Bill
2: apparently has more protein than cow's milk.
1: Yeah. Okay. Bill in Arkansas. Hello. Hi, Bill.
10: Hello, Miss Miller. Thank you so much for taking my call.
1: Thank you.
10: Earlier this week, DSA candidate Larkin from Florida was questioned by one Sean Hannity, what do you think the taxes on billionaires and millionaires should be? And he referenced the tax brackets of the 50s and 60s. For reference for us, 50s and 60s, everyone had skin in the game, starting at $1. Mm-hmm. There were 25 tax brackets. First level is 14.7%, and the last level of anything over $400,000 was 90%.
1: Yep.
10: And that was his DSA standard on it. I've had lots of thoughts about this. The Greatest Generation certainly put a lot more into just life, body, limb, and family.
1: Yeah.
10: For 30 years.
1: You are right.
10: They paid off the debt.
1: Yeah.
10: They built the hydroelectric system.
1: It is ludicrous when they say, you know, our taxes, you know, the rich are paying too much.
2: Right.
1: That's absolutely right to his point about what historically tax rates used to be. Because, you know, they claim to be conservatives like Eisenhower. I'm like, okay, great, let's go back to the 90% tax rate for the rich. By the way, speaking of Fox News, Dom pointed out, remember in 2020 when Tucker Carlson and Fox got sued for spreading misinformation about voter fraud, and their very real legal defense was no reasonable person would believe Fox is real news. I mean, that tells you everything about why do people vote against their best interests, because Fox lies to them.
2: Right.
1: And they think it's quote-unquote news. Mm-hmm. All right. Malcolm Nance coming up, bottom of the hour, 19 minutes after the hour. This portion of the show brought to you by Vibrance. Right. It's apparently this crystal clear video quality this week. And that can be a good or a bad thing. But thank you, Vibrance Super C Serum.
2: Yes.
1: Right?
2: Right.
1: Telling you, it's the only thing I use now. 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
19: Stephanie Miller. I've
2: got the power. It's good. It's getting kind of hectic. It's good.
1: Stop it.
2: Well, it is getting kind of hectic.
1: People cannot get enough of your origin stories. The Chris Lavoie, why he looks like the Incredible Hulk now.
2: Body image issues.
1: One of them had to do with, I didn't know that bodybuilders sometimes buy breast milk. So that's what, yes.
2: I never have, but I'm in that world, so I know it's a thing.
1: Okay. Yeah. I'm suspicious of things that people say has protein in it. Okay. just bodily stuff. Okay, listen, Corey.
2: Like you've ever been around that.
1: A long time ago. Listen, Corey. One of your origin stories is crayon related. It has to do with your crayons melting into a solid block.
2: When I left them in the car when we visited the Phoenix Zoo in the summertime, when I was a kid, yes.
1: Corey says there was no greater display of wealth, we were just talking about tax rates and stuff, in elementary school than having the 64-pack of Crayola crayons with the sharpener. I was never that kid.
2: Oh, God, I never had that. My crayons melted in a coffee can. I kept them in a coffee can. So they came out can-shaped.
1: Okay.
2: After they melted.
1: So many reasons you end up in radio, working in a basement. Sam, this is for you. Sam the Martian. I'm sorry, what about the Strait of Hormuz again?
19: I claim this planet in the name of Mars.
1: Lynn in Portland says, Stefan the Mooks, what a great surprise voice talent rollout this week. Now for a big request. First, Sexy Liberal LA has to be available to purchase on live stream. What an interesting idea. Yeah. But for now, go to sexyliberal.com and come see us live in LA. There's only one show this year. It's the big show with Mark Hamill and the cast of thousands.
2: If it sells out, we may entertain.
1: Yeah, we'll see. Okay. Next, you said Bella with a Z will be there. She and Sam have worked together previously. Mm-hmm. The world needs to hear a conversation between Bella's Gal Gadot and Sam's Marvin the Martian. Thanks in advance for your...
6: Oh, Bella's heard me
1: thanks in advance, you scorching hot, soon-to-be 45-year-old Lynn. Thank you, Lynn.
6: Bella's heard me say a lot more stuff with a lot more different voices.
2: Oh, okay. Have you heard her Gal Gadot?
6: No.
2: Oh, it's on point.
1: It's terrible. Yeah. She's terrible. She decimates my crushes one by one. Okay. Hey, Chris, looky here. Oh, this isn't even the only one, is it, this morning? Florida Republican Mike Caruso, who advocated for the death penalty for pedophiles, has been arrested for...
2: pedophilia.
1: Yes, for sexually abusing and molesting. Wait for it. His own grandson.
2: Oh.
1: But gay people are icky, just so you know. Okay. Arthur in Florida. Hello, Arthur.
20: Hello.
1: Hi, Arthur. Go ahead.
20: Thank you. You have a wonderful show. This is my first time.
2: Aw. Yay.
1: Thank you. I'll be gentle.
20: And I'm calling in because I don't understand how our commander-in-chief just could brush aside what's happening on the Abraham Lincoln and making comments.
1: Because he's a despicable POS, that's why. Because he is a draft dodger.
2: He's an awful, awful person.
1: Coward and an awful, awful human. Uh-huh. That's why I don't even know why this has anything to do with politics anymore, which maybe, wait a minute, maybe it doesn't, Chris.
2: Oh.
1: This is the polling, I think, that's... it's interesting and important. Support for Trump among Republicans has fallen from 91% to 63% in the latest YouGov poll. More jaw-dropping, Trump's approval rating among non-MAGA Republicans has collapsed from 84% to 19%. We were saying, we have anecdotal evidence. You talked about, I don't know where that Trump superstore was.
2: The one I saw was in Branson, Missouri.
1: Okay. We're not busy anymore. Massive Trump superstore closing due to dwindling sales. That's the MAGA merch store.
2: Mm-hmm.
1: Just outside Knoxville, Tennessee, a deep red state. The fans are just not that into him anymore. Everything is on sale at 50% off or more. Like, you know, the T-shirts at Champion that had, like, one arm sewn shut and stuff.
2: Yeah.
1: Yeah, they're all in the 50% off.
2: The cutout bin.
1: Yeah.
2: Used to call that.
1: An employee named Dan said Trump is really dwindling. When asked whether he meant his health or popularity, he said the latter. He said, you see more and more Republicans not happy with their life situation. People really are saying, I don't know if I'm going to do a full road of groceries or I'm going to put on my electric bill or on a credit card this month. Mm-hmm. Wow. Malcolm Nance next.
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23: And now a weather update. 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

0: that these data centers can't meet the demands of the people who live in these communities, they shouldn't be built. It's pretty simple. If these data centers can't pay for their own energy, if they can't recycle their water and fund the water infrastructure necessary to operate these facilities, if they can't produce good-paying union jobs, if they can't get
1: the sailor problems.
2: Yep.
1: Really?
2: Yep.
1: Oh, you mean the one, Trump, the one that said he doesn't give it and the deployment should have been longer?
2: Yep.
1: Okay. If only we had a salty sailor to talk to about this.

0: Hello, Senior Chief.
1: Hello. How are you?
0: Well, you know, we're on C-SPAN 2 this week, so we've been hearing from a lot of angry veterans that take exception to Trump basically saying, oh, yeah, the deployments could have been longer, right? And they only bring the ship home when they're shamed into it by public outrage.
1: The problem that we have here is that they think that the armed forces and all of these little pieces like aircraft carriers and amphibious battle groups and marine readiness groups, they think that they're just little pieces on the battleship game, and that they just move them around, or that armies are like the little armies in the game of Risk, and that they move them around. They do not care or believe that these people have families, emotions, that stress affects them. They have this Tom Clancy Hollywood movie version of what we are. These missions, the longer they go on, the less liberty important visits that they have, especially since food, the logistics chain, is very, very tight. And when my dad joined the Navy in 1944 at age 15, when he lied, food and getting fresh milk, food out to the fleet and making sure that American boys and girls were very well fed was America's number one priority. This war ended that logistics chain because they didn't prepare for Iran attacking every base we had. So now it has to come from San Diego.
0: Malcolm, as we call you, Nanstradamus, you are always the one that says it first. On our show last week, you were the first person in the media that said they're lying to you. They have destroyed our bases. That's why the supply chains are broken and we can't get proper supplies to our sailors. And here we are.
1: Glad that a whole series of news media organizations followed up with that, because it's just common sense. It's logic. Our logistics pipeline goes like this now. San Diego to Guam, Okinawa, Singapore to the Persian Gulf. It's 14 days at sea. But guess what we don't have? The ships to actually move that and transfer that at sea. They are not going into Karachi. They are not going into Mumbai. They're on the ship, steaming circles, drinking powdered milk.
0: Yeah. And by the way, it's not the only ship. Another one in the South China Sea, U.S. warships spent days without power, AC, or toilets.
1: Yeah.
0: I mean, and they talk about it's this heavy strain on the U.S. Navy due to the Iran war. And I got to tell you, Frangela, I think, coined this phrase on our show, that people are getting pitchforky and torchy. Because Covey said, for instance, while 20-year-olds are on the USS Abraham Lincoln struggling with mental health issues, forced to eat rotten food and getting called a liar by Trump, 20-year-old Barron Trump is getting rich from insider trading. Off this war. Right?
1: Yeah, 20-year-old kid has made $150 million off of his ridiculous fart coin scam that his family has put into place. That's what he called it, right? He made $150 million. When I was 20 years old, right, I was preparing to go into the U.S. intelligence community and then went to Beirut, Lebanon, just, you know, in time for the first American embassy to be blown up in front of our faces. Our world is not...
0: He's frozen.
1: USS Ben Folds, an engineering casualty that broke its engineering system, and that is why it had to be towed. But everything we do today, Stephanie, is done by contractors, not by the Navy, not by sailors. That's the big problem.
0: Yeah, well, I mean, also, how about him saying go to steam catapults? It's going to cost billions of dollars, and even Mark Kelly is like, first of all, he was a combat, you know, a Navy pilot and a astronaut, and he's like, I wouldn't deem to try to tell them how to launch, planes off of carriers, right?
1: Yeah, this is stupidity. He got this from some drunk old sailor from the 1950s who loves the idea of seeing steam like in Top Gun. The EMALS catapults gets the air wing into the air faster so that if Iran shoots, 300 anti-ship missiles at you, you can be in the air to stop them. Why don't we go back to paddle wheels? Why don't we go back to putting sails on the top of the aircraft carrier? I'm certain that those were reliable in their day. The steam catapult's day has ended, and he's going to literally redesign the USS Dory Miller, which in order to damage our capability of fighting a war in the future. If this guy were not the Manchurian candidate, he's playing an appreciable version of
0: it. And by the way, his midterm strategy on every subject, Malcolm, seems to be F you. You know, gas prices are high. I don't care. I don't apologize. You know, the Navy deployment, it should have been longer, their deployment. And then Donald Trump says it's none of your business when asked how Barron Trump's net worth increased $150 million in a year. Someone said, y'all need to apologize to Hunter Biden. I mean, it's just off
1: Hunter
0: the charts.
1: Hunter Biden had a tangible item, paintings, that people paid for because he was a recovering drug addict.
0: Yeah.
1: People pay for art. There is nothing. You got nothing from Barron Trump. The name of a imaginary piece of money that he earned $150 million with. Get his butt to boot camp and see if he could even make it marching around for one day, much less having to be put on a damage control trainer where a real fire is put in front of you on a ship that's in, you know, Great Lakes, Illinois. That family are the biggest cowards that have ever come to America. JFK broke his back saving the lives of sailors. Richard Nixon served in World War II. Mm-hmm. Eisenhower led the liberation of Europe. And what do we have here? Mad King Donald the Last, the biggest coward that has ever existed. And he has the nerve to call himself Commander-in-Chief and put pictures of him next to George Washington.
0: Aye, aye, aye.
1: A true image of him next to George Washington would be Washington slapping the hell out of him calling him a poltroon.
0: Yes. Chris, by the way, just speaking of gas prices, Chris Titus said, imagine how expensive gas will be when they finish draining the strategic oil reserves, which is at the lowest it's ever been. Man, this guy is a loser. And the damage.
1: This is not funny.
0: Yeah, it's not. No, go ahead.
1: Yeah, well, we are just below 300 million barrels. 270 million was considered the wartime reserve for a major war with Russia or China. We're going to break through that the first week of September. Now, Energy Department is saying we can go as low as 70 million barrels. At that point, you know, we're pumping water into a cavern. And at that 70 million, the United States will have nothing. We're going to hit that bottom deck here. And that's why gas prices and oil prices are so low. Oil prices, they're being artificially inflated. This man is a drunk monkey ready to run a ship aground for the fun of seeing what happens if it hits the ground. That's what he's doing to the U.S. economy, the global economy, and to the oil industry.
0: And not to mention,
1: and it's all profit for him. It's.
0: And not to mention, we're running out of munitions, which brings me to your specialty.
1: Oh, yeah.
0: Russia has allegedly been bolstering Iran militarily with shipments of ammunition, drone parts, and TNT. A Russian official denied the allegation. We won't dignify fake news with an answer. Oh, where have I heard that before?
1: Right.
0: So weird. I mean, Malcolm.
1: Yeah.
0: Just if you want to talk about that or the North Korea, South Korea thing, as you've said from day one, the man is a traitor to the United States, period.
1: Well, I've written 4 New York Times bestsellers trying to explain to you his was Russia's interest. He kisses the butt of an ex-KGB officer. His best friend is a murdering North Korean dictator who just sent 50,000 soldiers to Russia to fight in Ukraine, that is selling ballistic missiles to Russia that are bombarding our allies, or that could bombard our allies in Europe. If the Manchurian candidate was made up to be a self-serving, narcissistic egomaniac with no sense of honor, it would be Donald Trump, except that the Manchurian candidate had the guts to go fight in the Korean War. This is what happens when America is being sold out by someone who does not care about America. The Constitution is merely a methodology and a rag for him to polish his rich boots with his billionaire friends and to walk all over the honor of this nation. I'm insulted by the very fact that he has devastated the White House, and that he has the nerve to think that he is among the pantheon of presidents. He's already ranked the worst president in American history, and we still have 2.5 years of this to come. Man. It can only get worse.
0: Can we end on a good note, just speaking of Russia? Tom Wiener said, when Putin invaded Ukraine 4.5 years ago, I did not expect to see pictures of Ukrainian drones setting Moscow on fire in August 2026. Neither did Putin. Slava Ukraini. As someone...
1: Go ahead, Slava.
0: Yeah, I mean, as someone who went over there physically and helped, I got to say, there's at least one silver lining there, right?
1: Yeah, you know what? The greatest honor of my life thus far, other than serving my nation in the U.S. intelligence community, was being able to actually go over and defend a true democracy of people that were worth my time, worth the risk and sacrifice of my life. And even now, I still support my battalions out there. I have been for years since that time. But Ukraine is what America always wishes other countries would become. It's a democracy, and they are fighting for their life. But you know what it was like? I felt like when we liberated the 300 villages in the Kharkiv counteroffensive in 2022, I said, this is what it must have been like to be a U.S. serviceman in Normandy.
0: Yeah.
1: To feel people coming out and kissing us and like, hey, thank you for what you're doing. But America today is on the side of our enemies. We vote with Belarus, North Korea, and Moscow.
0: Yeah.
1: These people are traitors to everything, rhetorically, to everything America stands for. And what they don't stand for is what America has existed for since the founding of this nation. I'm not kidding you. I mean, I can almost hear the slap that Thomas Jefferson or John Adams would weigh upon the back of Donald Trump's head if the ghost of them were ever to rise up in there. Well, maybe they are. Might explain
0: He talks to George Washington quite regularly. Okay. So, Nostradamus.
1: Okay.
0: Nostradamus, one last one. Wall Street Journal published a bombshell report detailing how behind the scenes Iranian hardliners dug in this summer to prepare to escalate the war with the U.S. The Iran's secret plan to escalate war based on intercepted communications between Iran and its proxies in the Middle East. The report dropped just hours before Trump threatened more strikes on Iran. There is widespread view in Iran that the main war has not yet begun. Dear God, how do you see us ever getting out of this debacle?
1: You know, every morning on Substack, on my Substack, malcolmnance.substack.com, I speak for 1 hour about everything that has happened in the previous 24 hours. How I am at 172 days of this war is mind-boggling. This is going to be the biggest foreign policy catastrophe, in quite possibly in all of American history. We have turned Iran into a regional superpower now, and they have cut off 20

0: Research shows, on average, car accident victims with a lawyer get over 3 times more money than those without one. Better off with Blue Hop.
1: Obama's as apes video for Trump. They're all awful. Right?
2: The mental illness of that cult has spread to all of them. They are the most hateful, mean-spirited people that have ever been in U.S. government. I won't say service. They are in government, and they are stealing our money by the mere fact that they are being allowed to draw a salary. The great recalibration can't come soon enough.
1: Yep. Please support our friend Malcolm Nance. His Substack is fantastic. Black Man Spy podcast. We love you, Malcolm. See you, sailor.
2: Bye.
1: And goodbye. Bye. There it goes. 49 minutes after the hour. This portion of the show brought to you by my Bristol Beauty Brush.
3: That's right.
1: I brush every time Malcolm's on because, you know.
3: Because okay. 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
1: Yeah. The Forever Brush. 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
6: Peekaboo. 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Smile.
7: Smile, buddy.
6: Come on. Smile. Oh, honey. He's still not smiling.
7: Maybe he's not a smiler.
6: Yeah. Maybe he's just not a happy baby.
7: Maybe he's just being a boy. You know how boys are.
6: Or maybe he's teething. Oh, poor baby. 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
6: 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He didn't eat that much.
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0: 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Right. 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That's not freedom. It's favoritism with better branding. Right now, we've got government officials talking about building more bridges between church and state. 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We don't want to yuck anyone's yum here in America. 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Text fees may apply. Josie says, did Mike Johnson just admit on Fox News that Trump's Iran war up their economic, their own economic plans? So we had an economy taking off like a rocket until Trump decided to play bodyguard for BB. Well, thanks for clearing that up, Mike. Wow. Yeah, I see. So it's because of Iran, but we shouldn't blame Trump for, or Republicans for Iran, even though, okay, got it. Homicides in Los Angeles have reached the lowest level in 66 years. We will talk to Mayor Bass about that on the show in a couple of weeks. Micah says, I was told Los Angeles was a crime-ridden hellhole. So was I. What happened? Can I just say Chris Titus is... socials. He said, Trump is not Hitler. Hitler didn't rape kids. You know, it's not often someone stands up for Hitler. And
1: I mean...
0: What I just thought that was nice of Chris Titus. He's a liberal helper. Okay, Raw Story says Ghislaine Maxwell lost her final bid to keep the Epstein files sealed. Up to 90,000 pages of documents, including full deposition transcripts, could soon be made public. Pulitzer Prize-winning journalist Julie K. Brown, whose reporting led to Epstein's arrest, says she suspects there will be new material. Can I just say she was one of the sheroes, along with Katie Fang, of this whole Epstein story. Let's go to Mike in Chicago. Hi, Mike.
2: Good morning. Every chance I get to hear Malcolm Nance, I love listening to him.
1: Yep.
2: I was actually getting ready to head away, and I sat down. And I'm glad I did. I had something that I hadn't heard anybody else talking about with Trump and his desire to go backwards into steam-powered technology for the catapults on the aircraft carriers. Back in January of 24, Trump was at an Iowa rally in Mason City, and he made a comment when he was talking about magnetic elevators.
0: Yes.
2: That when magnets get wet, they cease working.
0: Yes. Yes. That was so many stupids ago in this stupid timeline. So many stupids since then. I believe I brought that up on Hannity because that had just happened right before I was on Hannity. Okay. This is a picture of Stephen Chung. Have you seen this guy? Midas Society Child said, imagine looking like this and thinking it's a flex to call Senator Off John Jackoff. Okay,
3: Would you like to build a snowman?
0: I just was talking to Malcolm. They're all just so mean and horrible in eighth grade. We were saying Natalie Harp, before you start defending her, she's the one that posted the Bottom of Us as Apes video or whatever that was.
1: Yep.
0: And David says, you can defend Natalie Harp, but don't use her cancer battle from years ago as a permanent shield.
1: Exactly.
0: If you were totally cool when Trump told people not to feel sorry for Joe Biden's stage 4 cancer and posted mocking memes the day a video went viral of his son Hunter talking about his father's pain.
1: Mm-hmm.
0: Spare us. Oh, and Garden Witch said another disappointing warning in the obituary section.
1: Oh, come on. No.
0: I don't know what that, you don't know what she's referring to. Neither do I. Hey, we can have nice things. Carlos L's Rocky is next.

0: sudden I'm re-famous. You know, I couldn't have done it without you, sweetie. You brought me back, just like you did with fascism and the measles.
1: Bam. Yep. Rosie hitting it out of the park again. Oh, my God, it made me so happy. People are just so happy.
2: That's good to see her again on TV.
1: Yeah, she has been through so much, and she looks terrific, and she's hilarious, doing an amazing job. I love this one. Reeves said, we are in the midst of the longest, saddest, most excruciating, unsatisfying I told you so in the history of the world. That is truer words never spoken. You know, one of the people who tried to tell you so tried to tell you.
3: That's good coffee.
1: Save the hive. Carlos El Rocky.
4: I'll have a Zimbabwe latte.
5: I'll have a Kenya cappuccino.
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8: Carlos El Rocky.
9: I was going to make espresso.
10: And baked by Juan Valdez.
11: Coffee with Carlos.
12: Good to the last drop.
1: Mm-mm. Hola, Carlos.
13: You know, I was just reading online that in June 2024, during a campaign event in Philadelphia, Byron Donalds remarked that during Jim Crow, the black family was together, and suggested that black voters had historically voted more conservatively. Yeah.
1: Frangela will have some biscuit-related thoughts on Byron Donalds on Friday.
14: Yeah, I sit in first class. I guess I'll be sitting here forever.
15: No, just tell him, just to give him some peanuts, he'll be happy.
1: Yikes. But Kate said Hunter Biden and Rosie O'Donnell are the comebacks we didn't know we really, really needed. I don't know if you've seen any Rosie clips, but
13: she's great.
1: Yeah.
13: She's an old pro. She's a comic first, you know?
1: Right. Yeah. Yeah.
13: So comics, they just put them back, and it's like riding a horse.
1: Yeah, I was saying when I saw her standing ovation when I started crying, possibly thinking about my own late night show that Carlos was on.
2: I'm sure.
1: But also happy for Rosie.
13: Right, filming from Ireland, right?
1: No, she's here.
2: She's here in Los Angeles.
13: I thought she was filming the show from Ireland.
2: No.
1: Yeah. Mel said, as someone who watched Rosie nearly every afternoon growing up, it's so good to have her back, even if just for a week. The most exciting part, though, is getting to see her be so out and joking about her sexuality in a way she never could nearly 30 years ago. I mean, and she looks great. I know. I was laughing back then. Remember someone we used to work with? He said his wife, he walked in and she and her friends were all talking and, you know, about what a great mom Rosie was and whatever. And he said, well, you know, she's gay, right? And they're like, oh, no, she's not. She's in love with Tom Cruise. It just was such a different world, right, back then.
13: All the things that you had to say. I remember Ellen DeGeneres starring in the movie Mr. Right.
2: Yeah.
13: Like, that's not going to happen. Like, there is no Mr. Right.
1: Yeah. So, what was I going to say? Yeah, a good night last night for Save the Hive, as you always say. Don't
13: save the
1: up
13: hive. The Democrats are learning.
1: Yeah, I mean, all kinds of different candidates won. Some Democratic Socialists, some, you know, mainstream, whatever you want to call them. But what I loved is that everybody, you know, has stepped up so far on the loser immediately. No whining, no rigged election, no any of that. Just automatically, you know, just right there endorsing and uniting, right?
13: They're getting the message out, right? If it's a DSA candidate that wins, like for the DSA candidate, I don't know what Jolly Rogers or whatever his name is. David Jolly Rogers.
1: It is not Jolly Rogers.
13: I don't know if they're going to back him.
1: Christmas. What's it? It's David Jolly.
2: David Jolly is a little bit ahead of Byron Donalds as of today.
13: That's good. All he has to do is just condemn black lynchings, and hopefully that'll get black folks to vote for. Because I haven't heard it from Byron Donalds, but I just want to say that I come here weekly. I try to do. I got kids, and I don't do a ton of research. But man, Lindsey Graham's sister makes me feel smart. So that's all I got to say.
1: Can we hear this again? Can we please? Dear God. Oh, my God. Here is Darlene.
2: Here we go.
16: Senator, are Taiwan and the South China Sea national security issues for the United States? If so, why?
17: I'm just going to be honest here. I'm not on national security. I'm not that informed on national security. But I do support the military. My brother was in the Air Force for 33 years. So I will do everything I can to support the military.
13: Okay. Including going aboard the USS Lincoln.
1: And that was her second try. The first time she asked, she's
13: boy.
1: Could you repeat the question?
13: Yeah, exactly. Like it's a spelling bee. Your word
2: use it
13: is
2: in
13: a cat.
2: Sentence.
13: The word is cat. Could you use it in a sentence?
1: And then she said, South Carolina has 50 million people.
13: Oh, boy.
1: And, oh, boy.
13: No. Okay. They have 50 million golf balls that still need racking.
1: By the way, I saved this tweet for you. Elizabeth said, I think I will post this weekly until November 3rd. A vote is not a Valentine. You aren't confessing your love for the candidate. It is a chess move for the world you want to live in.
13: Thank you.
1: Yeah.
13: Thank you. Finally, somebody agrees with me.
1: Lots of people agree with you.
13: Good.
1: By the way, someone mentioned this yesterday, that there's some sort of Pete Hegseth might run for president kind of
13: stuff. Oh, boy.
2: He was just at the Iowa State Fair.
1: Yeah. I mean, Adam said, Pete Hegseth is out campaigning while our sailors jump off aircraft carriers. This administration. I mean, and you have to think that's about him staying out of jail or out of The Hague, right?
13: Oh, absolutely. Anything to stay out of jail, to admit his alcoholism, which is probably still pretty heavy. But, yeah, it's all performative. Everything, every single thing they do is performative, including hiring those cosplayers from Turning Point to go, get out of Iowa! And one of them's from Minnesota, the other one's from Wisconsin. Get out of Iowa! Everything they do is performative.
2: Yeah.
13: There's no substance. There's no policy.
1: Yeah.
13: And again, I'm going to come back on the Byron Donalds thing, is that they're not judging a man for the content of his character. They're judging a man because he refused to comment on the horrible content of Donald Trump.
1: Yeah.
13: That's what they're doing. As long as you don't say anything against Donald Trump, we'll vote for you. But the second you open your mouth, you're done.
1: Yep, absolutely.
13: Same with Stephen A. Smith.
1: Okay, I saved one last, just because I love this post so much. Is my best friend, as you know, lives in Australia, and Megan posted, I'm Australian. To say that I am sick of this saffron-tinted cottage cheese complexion, deeply repellent, morally repugnant, Hessian sack of trawler waste doused in septic tank overflow and left in the sun for a month would be an understatement. He is an insult to humanity. Hey, America, please vote in November. Make the results so overwhelming. There is no argument. It's anything other than an absolute avalanche. It's in your hands. Do it for us. Love Australia.
13: I mean, really, the
1: whole world is rooting for us, right? I mean, they really are.
13: I would tell your Aussie mate to come and get your guy, Rupert Murdoch, and take him back. Yeah, they really are. They're really embarrassed for us. And like, you always see those threads like, hey, you're up here. I'm sorry for your loss. I can't believe what's going on. I can't believe what's happening.
1: Yeah.
13: Especially after the North Korea comment, you know. South Korea, they didn't. I'm no longer going to do military operations. I like the Kim Jong-un. I met him. He's a great guy.
1: Oh, my God.
13: We did a little two-step over the border. It was great.
1: Okay. Senator Mark Kelly is, I think, just on point these days.
4: I would contend that you could take the corruption of any corrupt presidents in our country's history, add it all up, multiply it times 1,000, and you do not even get close to what we're seeing with this administration.
1: One more, Senator Kelly.
4: You probably saw I said something last November. Didn't like what I said. I basically told members of the military, you got to follow the law. Donald Trump said I should be hanged, executed, prosecuted. The guy couldn't even get the order right. He's not really good at dictator.
1: I think he and Ossoff, I mean, I think we're finally seeing Democrats fight the way we want them to fight.
13: Yeah, you know, throw a little insults, throw a little barbs, because that's what people respond to. And again, when people say that we got to stop having Trump derangement syndrome, you got to let people know what your policies are. Instead of attacking Donald, what do the Democrats want to do? That's not going to work. Yeah. Nobody wants to hear that. And so, yes, I think the direction that Ossoff and Kelly are taking, I think that might light a fire on us more than policy.
1: Yeah.
13: With the exception of the DSA candidates or non-DSA candidates that say, hey, I want to give you free health care. I want to give you higher wages in your jobs. I want to make sure your air is clean. I want to get rid of data centers. That stuff does turn us on as well.
1: So. Yeah. And it's interesting, the candidate that won the surprise win, her first name, Nixon, in Florida.
13: Florida.
1: Yeah, she is a Democratic Socialist, but she was not officially endorsed by the DSA. So I just, you know, Carlos, I keep saying I wish we could just get rid of these labels, you know, because some of the what are considered establishment, Debbie Wasserman Schultz, Jared Moskowitz also won in Florida. And also, as Abdul Al-Sayed has said, he also was not endorsed officially by DSA. He's not officially a member. Right. So I just think people are so, like, quick to have to paint people with labels. You know, they're this, they're that. And I just think he's making good sense. Here he is.
5: They are desperately trying to distract us from the fact that you can't afford a full tank of gas. Desperately trying to distract us from the fact that you came in trying to buy steak and ended up with some ground chuck. Desperately trying to distract you from the fact that your car that you really, really wanted to replace this year, not going to happen for you because you don't have the money. Desperately trying to distract you from the fact that you're worried about your job being automated out by AI. And let me just tell you, Donald Trump, Mike Rogers, these are folks who actually did things to create the circumstances that you're living in.
1: Yeah. I think they're just on point about affordability.
13: Yeah, I think so, too. And I think Mike Rogers is hiding in the same pit that Paxton is hiding. None of them wants to debate because El Sayed is right. You have nothing on policy. All you have is labeling and name-calling and fear-mongering. You're going to be communist. You're going to have no candy left in candy stores. All the colors of balloons, you're just going to be able to get red. Although I like red as long as it says MAGA.
1: And meanwhile, as you mentioned, Trump is French-kissing Kim Jong-un, and they're trying to call Democrats communists.
13: Yeah.
2: And Putin.
13: And Putin.
1: Yeah. Yes, thank you. And
13: I love the Red Dawn. It was a horrible disjustice, Red Dawn. It was very unfair, that movie Red Dawn, to the Russians. They were trying to come and extend a welcoming hand, just like the Martians in War of the Worlds, and we panicked.
1: I just got to mention this guy again. Mike posts, Republican Family Values. Michael Caruso, a Republican Palm Beach County clerk appointed by Republican Florida Governor Ron DeSantis, has been arrested for child sex abuse. He has been charged with kidnapping, lewd lascivious molestation, lewd lascivious exhibition, luring or enticing a child, and child abuse causing mental injury. This is apparently his grandson. I mean, this is the party that's telling you gays are icky and trans people shouldn't exist, right?
13: Yeah, check their laptops. That's all I got to say. Yeah, it is. Again, the Republicans have no interest in the content of character, regardless of what their race is. If you toe the line, if you support everything MAGA, we're going to vote for you. And again, not that we have to toe the bad line on the Democratic side, but they're very good at just being in lockstep. They are evil worker bees. We need to be the good worker bees.
1: Save the hive. Okay. 18 minutes after the hour. We roll along. 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
1: 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Hey, did you hear that? 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

0: imagine. My favorite song, Chris, in a totally unrelated story, who said normal people have no innate desire to go to war with each other. They have to be conned into it by the sociopaths who profit from it.
1: Ringo Starr.
0: No.
2: Jimmy Cagney.
0: No. John Lennon. Oh. See what I did there? That
1: was close.
0: Yeah. Close.
1: I got a Beatle.
2: Well.
0: Carlos, you and John Fugelsang and many of our folks talk about, the fake Christians. Could you take your organ out for me, Sam? Thank you. But like Tony Perkins, no mother blood, no.
1: No mother blood, no.
0: Not that Tony Perkins. He said only Jesus can restore trust in government. Over the last 50 years, he said trust in government has declined dramatically. About 77% of Americans said they trusted the government. Today, that number's fallen to 18%. I would say this is largely because of the last 10 years of Trump. And also, like I said earlier, Chris, the FBI.
2: Hello.
0: The FBI knows that Trump raped children, allegedly.
2: Yep.
0: I mean, why do you think people don't trust the government? It's not, because of, Jesus or the lack of religion or whatever. It's the fake Christians that, that are littered across our government right now. I just thought this story also summed up our times. Mark Zuckerberg's $300 million yacht repeatedly refused to help stranded boat off Alaska. I mean,
2: I like that it's repeatedly. Help! No. Please.
0: I mean, doesn't that sum up like everything about Trump's America and selfishness and just, Frangela was saying, we're feeling pitchforky and torchy these days and a little French revolutiony.
2: Yeah, very Burn the Witch Frankenstein villagers right now. Me, me, me, me, me. My God is more powerful. You're wrong. You're evil. You're the devil. Women should be here. A minority should be there. Wouldn't it be great if it were white again, especially led by people like Elon Musk and the great white replacement theory and Peter Thiel wanting to create weird, you live forever robot type people so he can be safe in his bunker in Argentina. It's really draconian sci-fi stuff right now.
0: Yep. Larry in Pennsylvania, you're on with Carlos. Hi, Larry.
3: Hello, Stephanie, long-time listener.
0: Oh.
3: And first-time caller. I enjoy your program.
0: Thank you.
3: Very, very much.
0: Thank you.
3: I have one thing on my heart about this bunker that the orange turd keeps talking about before we flush him down the democracy toilet. He's really interested in building that more than anything, because I heard from other speakers and reading and everything that he knows that at the end of his presidency, he's going to lose, he's not going to concede, and he's not going to leave the White House.
0: Yeah.
3: So he wants that ballroom completed with the bunker so he can go down there and hide.
0: Yeah.
3: While we kill one another.
0: That's
3: so,
0: let me use
3: want more people to know that.
1: Okay.
0: Yeah, let's use another word, Hitlery.
1: Yeah.
0: Building a bunker. I mean,
1: Hitler was familiar with the bunker.
0: Yes. Yeah. And we were just saying, he's like making people, at taxpayer expense, by the way, making people work 24/7 around the clock to finish this stupid ballroom before the court rules against it because the court's already said, no, you needed congressional approval. He's trying to get to a point where he goes, oh, it's too late. It's already done, right?
2: Yeah, he's the guy that's chucking women and children off the deck of the Titanic to get on the lifeboat. Out of my way, unless you're going to help me get on this boat.
0: I mean, and he keeps losing. Judge rules against Trump on relocating the FBI headquarters. A federal judge ordered the Trump administration to abandon its plan to keep the FBI headquarters in D.C. I swear, you know why? Because of your good friend, Wes Moore, who is fantastic and also is black. I'm telling you. And it's a blue state, Maryland. So he's just, they had already ruled that they were going to move it to Maryland, right? But the Hoover building, is that the one that's, like decrepit. It's falling apart. It's found to be insufficiently secure. But I mean, it's just another one of his vindictive things to punish a blue state.
2: And I forget, we're also forgetting he's hanging these giant banners on all these federal buildings with his face on it. I mean, and we keep saying he's Hitler, he's a dictator. Like, all the signs, the literal signs are there. He wants to put his name on everything. He is dumb, stupid, evil, vindictive, gross,
1: selfish,
2: stinky. He's a
1: sticky
2: mean one. Mr. Grinch did it. I mean, the Grinch would be like, oh, my God, get me away from this thing.
1: Yeah, I bet you he is sticky.
2: And this is the problem that I have with the Byron Donalds and the Stephen A. Smiths of the world. I'm going to judge you on the content of your character. If you have the cajones to factually say that Donald Trump must be stopped politically, he's horrible, he's the worst human being you've ever seen in your life. Just have those words come out of your mouth,
0: right?
2: And then I might say, yeah, you got a little bit of character. Otherwise, you a stepping fool.
0: Yeah, no, they're devoid of character. They're devoid of principle, of courage in this party. I mean, that to me is the larger story of this time, and I hope people hold them accountable, because I don't know how they ever get this stench off of them. 29 minutes after the hour, more Coffee with Carlos on the Stephanie Miller Show.

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0: to get killed.
1: Yeah, well, Kyle's not here.
0: How come?
1: Kicked off the team. Didn't Tim tell you? Kyle and some other kids got caught drinking beer in the park a couple of nights ago.
0: Really?
1: Yeah. Zero tolerance. He's out for the season.
0: Come on, it's a first offense, right?
1: That we know of. But why should that matter? He knew not to drink. I've made it clear to Matt, that's what we expect from him. What have you said to Tim?
0: Nothing really. You know, a lot of kids try it at this age, so...
1: Yeah, well, a lot of kids don't try it, too. I'm not saying that Matt's going to be this perfect kid, but if I don't tell him what we expect and why he shouldn't drink, how's he going to know?
0: You think kids that age really listen?
1: They never admit it, Bill, but they hear more than you think.
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0: when we look at the history of the president, denying elections, denying what happened in 2020, the constant attacks on states and their own election systems, I think we should expect for there to be election interference, and certainly for there to try to be, whether it's voter intimidation or using federal agents inappropriately. And so we cannot just allow Donald Trump and the DOJ to try to intimidate people from voting.
1: Yep. Representative Robert Garcia.
2: I'm glad they're on it.
1: Great state. Yeah.
3: Yeah.
1: They're going to try all of the above. This one, Steve Bannon calls for armored ICE at polling stations. He said, we've got to stop yammering about the Save America Act. It's not going to happen. Blah, blah, blah, John Thune, something, Rhino. this is why we need a national emergency proclamation, a national emergency memo about the upcoming elections. You're going to have a forcing function to get ID. You're going to have a forcing function not to have phony mail-in ballots. Trump just voted by mail, FYI.
3: Mm-hmm. Yes, exactly. There are 14 states that don't require IDs.
1: You're going to have up-armored ICE presence at these polling booths. They're going to say that's going to be intimidation. Well, it ain't intimidation if you're a U.S. citizen. Yes, it is. That's the whole purpose of it, right?
3: It's intimidation if you're a brown U.S. citizen.
1: Yeah. Yeah, that's exactly what it's for.
3: Get the pancake white makeup. Start learning that English or Irish accent or Australian. Oh, no, amigo.
1: I just think
3: Australia, mate.
1: Ripping ICE down to the studs and starting over has got to be one of our priorities. Minnesota Attorney General Keith Ellison, who we love, sued Texas Governor Greg Abbott, seeking to compel the extradition of an ICE agent to stand trial for assault and falsely reporting a crime and the wounding of a man in Minneapolis.
3: Yeah.
1: I mean, as I keep saying, Carlos, it's not a government agency. It's a firing squad with a budget and no accountability.
3: A huge budget. What is it, triple the size of the Marines now or something ridiculous like that? And again, it's not smart border policy or bipartisan border policy, which Trump told the Republicans, don't sign that until I'm elected because we're going to do something performative and even worse. They're not stopping people from crossing the border. They're pulling over. They're just throwing a big fishing net and catching human citizens in it.
1: Yeah. I literally had to fact check electric shock gloves. I was like, no, that's too awful to be true. And
3: it is so Clockwork Orange.
1: Yeah. Okay, so oil prices spike after Trump's latest whatever ridiculous comments he made about Iran. Gas prices up 30%, diesel up 48%, jet fuel up 73%. If you're wondering why your airline flights are $11 billion, and we're at our lowest level in emergency oil reserves in 40 years, thanks to Trump's illegal war in Iran. It's one of the many posts. And I just thought, speaking of being pitchforky and torchy and French revolutiony, 57 Trump appointees are each worth over $100 million.
3: Yep.
1: They have the smuggest, most punchable faces, right? These Scott Bessents and whoever that go on TV and go, everything's fine. I don't understand.
3: You should sacrifice. The conditions on the ship are fine. People need to sacrifice. This is not World War II where you're turning in all your rubber and your tin to help fight against Nazis. This is people, rich people saying, you can live without it. Sacrifice. What about you? Hell no.
1: Yeah.
3: And in 2015, Trump flew in on a big private jet with his name on it. If you didn't get a clue then, forget it.
1: And by the way, here's another reason the midterms are so important. Defense lobbyists fear coming Democratic takeover. Good. Democrats have spent 2 years seething. The Trump administration shut Congress out of decisions about the Pentagon, from the Iran war to politically connected contractors, not to mention his stupid sons, right?
3: Mm-hmm.
1: Defense budget that has ballooned to $1.5 trillion. If the party prevails in the midterms, it will finally have the gavels and subpoena power to act. If Democrats retake one or both chambers, they're girding for aggressive investigations of Trump's Pentagon and the companies that do business with it. Good. I mean, again, that's if you want Democrats to do something, you got to give them the power to do it, right?
3: Yeah, we must be enabled to legislate. And again, that's why you vote blue. You can't legislate if you don't win elections. It's the derision of the U.S. soldiers on the USS Lincoln when you invited the Taliban to the White House on the not to Camp David, on the anniversary of 9/11.
1: Yeah.
3: You treated the Taliban better than our own soldiers.
1: Oh, no. He's in his Seinfeld register.
3: Okay. Took me 40 minutes to get there.
1: Okay. Yeah, that's true. It's late for you.
2: Okay.
1: Yeah,
3: it's late for me.
1: I don't know if you saw that. You always talk about, because as a parent, I've asked this a million times, Carlos, about how you parent in the age of Trump, but I thought John Ossoff said something really important about that.
2: I've got two little girls at home. Eva is 4. Lila is 1. They're the light of our lives. I know the same is true for you and your kids and your grandkids. And I do not want Eva and Lila to grow up in a world defined by the values of Donald J. Trump.
3: Man.
1: I mean, that was...
3: He's right.
1: Yeah.
3: I told you the first time he won in 2016, my four-year-old Riley went, what happened? Did the bad man win? And he said, yeah, the bad man won. And it happened again. Mm-hmm. So we're having to live, the parents of who have kids my age, we have had to live with that, and we hope that John Ossoff or anybody else that has newborns or four-year-olds or whatever does not have to go through what we do, because you're constantly having to mask how horrible much of the world is, and the fact that we're not even talking about what he paid 5 different companies to stop all their green energy products so oil can come. Yep. He's threatening to open up the coast of California, going into Big Bend.
1: Millions.
3: Matthew McConaughey has said nothing.
1: Millions of acres of national forest. I mean, it's insane.
3: So all that stuff will be gone. It's not just that your life and your jobs and your health and measles is bad enough. He's going to take away everything beautiful. Everything beautiful and good this guy destroys. He is the devil.
1: Speaking of kids, did you see the scene in the Oval Office? He berated a female CNN reporter, because of course he did, in the Oval Office, awkwardly trying to rope in a 10-year-old boy seated in front of him to make his case for cutting her off, then turning to the teenage lifeguard who rescued that child to support him in his media bashing. I don't know if you saw, it was just so awkward and uncomfortable.
3: It's horrible, right?
1: Oh, my God. It was.
3: How dare you ask that question?
1: CNN correspondent Kristen Holmes asked him about the insufficient supplies on Lincoln, which is obviously an important, you know, journalistic question. And he said, quiet, you're being very disrespectful in front of this young man. Talk about using human shields, right?
3: He said
1: the president then turned to the kid sitting beside him. Don't you find her disrespectful? He understands. Quiet. He kept, oh, my God, over and over. You're fake news. Quiet. He just...
3: And again, I know
1: I just
3: kid's,
1: wish
3: what,
1: one reporter, when he says, who are you with, would say the American people, who you work for.
3: Yeah.
1: And they're entitled to these answers.
3: I'm sorry. If I'm a parent of that kid who's 16 years old, I tell him, you're not going to the White House.
1: Yeah.
3: Yeah, I know you saved somebody's life, but you're not going to normalize this guy. Again, the Dave Roberts of the world, the athletes of the world, the owner of the Knicks. Why are you normalizing this?
1: Yeah.
3: It drives me nuts. Speaking of what John Ossoff has said about being a parent with kids, you're a parent of children. Do not go to the White House. This guy, somebody put it so eloquently, the immigrant that picks your strawberries has more in common with you than this guy who flies on private jets and berates women.
1: Yeah.
3: And that's a fact. This guy cares nothing about you. He's building a bunker to save himself, enrich himself with these scams. I don't get it. Yeah. It drives me nuts.
1: Now that you mentioned Ossoff again, or as we call him, Hotticus Finch.
3: Yeah, Hotticus Finch.
1: Here he is.
2: I don't think anything illustrates the times more aptly than that the draft-dodging crook president.
3: No lies there.
1: Preach. Say it. That's what I'm saying. We want Democrats have to fight like that, in my opinion. So poor CNN, Daniel Dale. He is the...
3: He's got carpal tunnel.
1: He's got a fact checked, but he literally was talking just about his comments on South Korea that you mentioned earlier, Carlos. He said every single part of it was wrong. I mean, he said, let's see. So Trump said that before he took office for the first time, South Korea essentially wasn't paying anything to share the cost of U.S. military presence. In fact, under Obama's administration, before Trump took office, South Korea was paying more than $800 million a year. These cost-sharing agreements date back to 1991, so decades. Now Trump said after he took office, he got South Korea to pay $3 billion a year. It's actually less than $1 billion, and there were no increases agreed to in the two subsequent years, as he claimed. Then he told a story story about South Korea calling up President Biden and telling him that Trump was probably a bad person and getting Biden to immediately rescind the $3 billion payment that South Korea supposedly agreed to. Biden did not rescind any Trump-era cost-sharing deal. In fact, there was no cost-sharing deal in place under Biden because negotiations on a new one stalled amid Trump's exorbitant demands in 2020. It goes on and on. Just literally, at this point, nothing is true.
3: Yes.
1: Practically,
3: everything is pay to play with him. You pay me, I play you. He's a mob boss,
1: right?
3: You know, South Korea, not as great. I think South Korea is a beautiful continent. I really love Argentina, but some of those South Koreans.
1: So
3: it's a beautiful musical, South Korea. I love the musical.
1: So speaking of Ossoff, we have clearly triggered the White House about Natalie Harp.
3: Yes.
1: Can we just say once again, like everyone in this administration, so being weird.
3: I'm sorry.
1: Seriously.
3: I apologize to Ann Coulter, too. Ooh, that woman is teethy.
1: Oh, yes. Yes, she is very
3: toothy.
1: She's
3: got choppers.
4: Yeah.
1: But I mean, it's just the weirdest step you've ever heard, that she got into the trunk of a car so she wouldn't get left behind.
3: Oh, my God.
1: And she slept in a locker room, you know, because they wouldn't, because the Secret Service was nervous about her, right?
3: I'm sorry, Miss Conaway. She is the real Renfield. Yes, Master. I'll get in the trunk for you.
1: I mean, these notes.
3: It brings Trump's home soil around.
1: Oh, my God. These notes she left, you're all that matters to me. I don't ever want to let you down. I want to bring you joy.
3: Oh!
1: So, ooh. And her brother was talking about, oh, God, they're racist parents. Her mother said, it's like, oh, people that owned a few slaves weren't so bad.
3: They weren't too bad.
1: Yeah, her brother called her relationship with Trump very unhealthy. She's just like his fan club. She said, let's see, after the death of his Robert Harp, that's mm-hmm. their father,
4: yeah.
1: Who, like Trump, was a real estate businessman.
4: Oh,
1: so,
4: God.
1: I don't know, daddy issues, something.
3: Yeah.
1: The siblings were homeschooled together.
3: Of course.
1: The focus for my mom's kind of Christianity just really seemed about preaching about hellfire. Natalie just kind of followed my mom. Oh, my
3: Ooh.
1: God. Yeah.
3: Golly.
1: We have him here. Here he is.
5: Well, my mom raised us with the idea that American exceptionalism was the correct way of looking at things, that the United States is the boss of the world, that, like, you know, slavery was back then, that was normal. People weren't bad because they had slaves.
1: No.
5: I think that my sister, unfortunately, didn't break out of that delusion that my mom raised us with. And Trump is like everything that my mom taught us to respect.
1: Wow.
3: Boy. You're going to have to go on family vacation with the Gosser family. Yeah.
1: So judgmental. You own a few slaves and suddenly you're a slave master. Wow. That was normal, Chris. It's normal.
4: Normal.
3: Oh, they were happy slaves. Listen to the songs.
4: That's dark.
1: Wow.
3: Listen to the songs. What music they make. I blended Dracula with slavery.
4: Yeah, thanks. Yeah.
1: Wow. Are you okay?
3: Sorry. Oh. I had to bring her back again. She's still in the trunk.
6: Can I come out now?
1: Is that Natalie Harp in the trunk?
6: Get out of the trunk! I can't breathe in here!
1: Yes, this is all totally normal. It's all totally normal behavior.
3: Like the half-dead body in the Goodfellas or whatever.
1: Oh. Well, she put herself in there, so...
3: Yeah, she did.
1: Okay.
3: Well, you would, too, because he probably... Oh, God, I'll just get in the truck.
1: Yeah, her brother said about, you know, he said, no, I don't think it's romantic. I mean, let's get real.
3: Ooh.
1: I mean, look at him. Okay, yeah, 47.
4: That's pure daddy issues right there.
3: Maybe that's what's in the back of his trousers. She hid him there.
1: Did you see the thing? Hal Sparks and I discussed this on Monday. It's a square. Whatever contraction is in the back of his
3: weird.
1: Pants now, it's like a...
4: It's the window to his soul.
1: I think it might not just be the diaper. Like, it's a whole bedpan or something that's in there.
3: It's bad, yeah.
1: Yeah. Oh, what's happening?
3: I think it's one of those 24 packs of toilet rolls at Costco. I got to soak it up. Get me something big.
4: That's what, kind of looks like that. It's that shape.
1: All right. And

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1: White supremacist bigot, and this one's like, I can't keep track, right? I mean, they're all like of the same cloth now.
2: Which is white and goes over the
1: yes,
2: head.
1: Yes, which is white. Sorry. Yes, then and it's made, they make hoods out of it. Okay, thank you for that, Carlos. Thank you for that assist.
2: You're 40, welcome.
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3: She's a human antidepressant. 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

0: Stephanie Miller.
1: Indeed.
0: Stephanie Miller.
1: Indeed. Aha. It is the... I belong to the world. I am yours.
2: Yes.
1: Okay. Coffee with Carlos L. Rocky. Oh, don't forget this Sunday, if you look at all our social medias, I'm doing a big event with Paula Poundstone for Grassroots Dems headquarters, who are our sexy liberal partners. Sexyliberal.com for tickets to the Big LA show. But please come out and help them. They're great. You know, because Carlos, I keep saying at the end of the day, the pundits and the polls, they don't mean anything unless you get out to vote. And Grassroots Dems are one of those groups that is doing the hard work, is getting people out to vote. So please help them out. They need all the help we can get. Okay.
2: Yes, all right, this is the election.
1: Would you like some more icky details on the...
3: God.
4: Right-wing hypocrites!
1: Florida style. This would be the DeSantis ally, Mike Caruso, suspended after arrest on child sex abuse charges.
2: Uh-oh.
1: Mm-hmm.
2: Wearing DeSantis' white boots when it happened.
1: He allegedly played Tickle Monster with the child.
2: Oh, boy. Where is the Tickle Monster?
1: Touching the child's genitals, and another instance allegedly putting his own genitals in the child's mouth.
3: No!
2: Yikes. I was just... Boy, I didn't see you reading that. Okay.
1: Okay.
2: But it is what it is. We're asked to have decorum when the people holding office are just gross, filthy, greedy pigs.
3: Right.
2: Yeah. Literally.
1: Yeah. Can I ask reporters something else? Can you please stop asking Trump about running in 2028? He's just...
2: Why are you normalizing it?
1: Yeah, exactly. And then he's all the libs, right? So a reporter asked again, and then he said, I'd love to run, but the law is very strong. I get asked by everyone, even tonight. They're screaming at the event 2028. Everyone wants me to do it. I mean, it's the first time he's even kind of mentioned that any law applies to him, I guess. But again, it's just, oh, my God, Carlos, that's the word, normalizing him.
2: The law is the law, but I've got the Supreme Court and Todd Blanche. We'll see what we could do about it.
1: Oh, my God. By the way, if you're wondering if Todd Blanche will rubber stamp anything, yes, the answer is yes. He Sunday said the DOJ believes Congress has already granted Trump the authority to construct the White House ballroom under existing. No.
5: Computer says
1: no. No. No. He said we don't believe we have to go to Congress. We believe Congress has already given us the ether. No.
2: Mm-mm.
1: This is why courts and judges are ruling against it. But they're just, again, he's going 24/7 to finish it, right? So
2: yes. Well, you have normal people that are poor and out of work cheering it on. It's a brilliant plan.
1: And by the way, this will be next him prosecuting people. He fired off an unhinged Truth Social post accusing a nonprofit organization of treason because they were the ones that sued to stop the construction of the ballroom because it's against the law without congressional approval.
2: Yes, and also going after the Southern Poverty Law Center.
1: Yeah, he calls them treasonous and somehow insisted the organization revealed military secrets. He once again said the ballroom is absolutely vital to our national security. It's such a load of crap. And but I'm going, how much you want to bet Todd Blanche will prosecute them for, I mean, we're in so often never, never land. Okay, I was happy to see Hakeem Jeffries backed Supreme Court reform. He said, in my view, dramatic Supreme Court reform is necessary.
3: Right.
1: The conservative right-wing majority on the Supreme Court has become basically a subsidiary of the MAGA Republican Party. Carlos, the thing I didn't like, is that he's not Medicare for all. I think that should be boilerplate for that and expanding the Supreme Court.
2: Got some AIPAC ties as well. That's kind of troubling for him, I suppose. And, I don't know about Hakeem, but at least he's standing up for that. So we'll take what we can get.
1: Yeah.
3: I guess.
1: Yeah. New DOJ memo gives Trump sweeping authority to shield his communications from Congress. I mean, by the way, Caroline Leavitt, guess what she's going to be, right?
2: She's
1: a special advisor doesn't fall under this, so his communications would be. I swear to God, they're just a criminal enterprise, top to bottom.
2: Keep it all in house.
1: Yeah. How do we support you and love you better?
2: Hey, at Chattanooga Animaverse, the 29th to 30th of August, Chattanooga, Tennessee. Come out and see me.
1: We love you. We love you, Carlos L. Rocky. See you tomorrow.
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5: NBC News Radio, I'm Michael Kastner. President Trump is threatening economic warfare with Iran. Trump made the comment on True Social Wednesday and said he was launching an economic D-Day against a Middle Eastern country. The president said Iran failed to take the opportunity to make a deal. Five Americans are dead after a helicopter crash in eastern Africa. Officials in Kenya say seven people were on board the charter flight when it crashed Wednesday in a remote area north of Nairobi. All six passengers and the pilot were killed. George Solis with more on those lost.
7: A Telemundo executive who led stations in Orlando, Tampa, and Fort Myers. Also on board, prominent South Florida restaurateur Roger Duarte, Ecuadorian intelligence official Michele Sensei-Contugi and his wife Stephanie, and married South Florida couple Henry Parra and Adam Levate.
5: The State Department has confirmed that five Americans were among the passengers. Prince Harry and Meghan Markle are reportedly moving back to the UK. Reports indicate the royal children are set to start school in Great Britain in September. In London, Ollie Barrett reports Harry and Meghan will be considered non-working royals.
8: Real questions about security arrangements for Harry and Meghan and their family when they are in the UK. That, again, has been a point of some discussion and disagreement with Harry and the British establishment going back several years now.
5: Testimony resumes today in Massachusetts in the Lindsay Clancy murder trial on Wednesday. Clancy's psychiatrist took the witness stand and said Clancy had been diagnosed with bipolar disorder and remains a suicide risk.
9: She heard a male voice instructing her to first kill her children and then to kill herself.
5: On Wall Street, Dow futures have dropped 300 points. Michael Kastner, NBC News Radio.
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11: Imagine a best friend who is always available, never judges you, and never asks for anything in return. Sounds pretty good, right? 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Real connection does require real vulnerability, the risk that the other person might disagree with you or see you differently. 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As one MIT professor put it, AI offers connection without vulnerability, which can feel good in the moment, no doubt, but it doesn't really nourish you. 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
17: And let's go ahead and take a look now at your alternative talk weather outlook for Thursday. Well, we'll see some hazy conditions yet again, but warmer. High temperatures around 84, 85 degrees for tonight. Partly cloudy skies, low temperatures down to about 58. For Friday, a little cooler, around 80 with partly cloudy skies. We'll see a few more clouds rolling in Friday night, lows down to about 57. For the weekend, more clouds and light rain showers and some thunderstorms expected as well. High temperatures in the low to mid 70s.
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19: 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Now, here is the voice of the working class, Rick Smith.
20: And welcome, brothers, sisters, working class heroes. This is the Rick Smith Show. Thanks so much for being here. Today on the big program, lots to get to, lots to talk about. We now find out who the con man in chief's shakedown officer is. And you'd think it'd be a guy, you know, kind of a crooked nose, kind of a burly dude. Oh, no. Meredith O'Rourke is her name, nicknamed the Princess of Darkness. And that's who goes and does Trump's shakedown work, demanding donations anywhere, asking. In a nice way, for donations, anywhere from $5 million to $50 million, all according to the Wall Street Journal. I'm just taking the investor class's newspaper's word for it. They say that his fundraising operation, well, unprecedented is the word that they used. The headline is, "The Boss Wants This Money," which I gotta imagine is how she leads into, it's a mighty nice business you got there. You'd hate to lose, 10% of it. So, write that check. Companies like Apple, Microsoft, Amazon, Meta, NVIDIA, Comcast, and Union Pacific all have, according to the Wall Street Journal, reportedly donated to Trump-linked projects, especially the ballroom. Now, people like me look at this and go, all of those companies do business with our government, all of them. And it seems to me, I'm not the brightest bulb in the box, but it seems to me that this is a pay-for-play quid pro quo kind of scheme. You give me a little bit of money, I give you a massive return on your investment to lining my pockets. Now, the companies are going, well, no, that's not how it is. There's no conditions. We're just patriotic. And the question I have is, anybody believe that? Anybody? Can I get an amen? Yeah, I believe it. Because the answer is no. Nobody buys it. And the reality is there doesn't appear to be a line anymore between what Trump does in the name of we the people and how he profits for himself. I mean, maybe I'm missing something, but when there was a question whether he was actually a billionaire before he became president, and now saying that he made a couple of billion while president, it kind of turned Trump's second term into some kind of pay-for-play carnival where you've got all these big mega corporations who are just dumping cash into Trump's orbit. Be it the idiot sons, be it the Kushner guy, be it all of the flackies and yes men and the sycophants and loyalists around him, and for that, they get to cash in on big government contracts, deregulation, and well, favors, stuff, you know, like the next contract. And you know, you look at some of these big companies who are making huge profits, like Shell made nearly $10 billion in profit between April and June because of Trump's war. Are we taxing them? And what we got is a little lip service from Trump to make it, we're gonna do something. When the reality is these big companies are lining their pockets. And at whose expense? Yours, mine, ours. And they're the big ones, boy. When she calls, I guess you better write the check. Want to hear your thoughts. Pay for play, president? Criminal? Rick at the RickSmithShow.com. Right back. I'm Rick Smith, and this is Labor History in 2. This day in labor history, the year was 1970. That was the day that the NFL Players Association went out on strike. The American Football League and the National Football League officially merged that year. Each league had their own players' association. With the league merger, they joined forces into one union. The players elected John Mackey, a tight end with the Baltimore Colts, their first president. Frustrated by pay and lack of control over their careers, the players voted to strike. The strike lasted for 2 days. The owners threatened to cancel the season. The NFL used its powerful PR machine to vilify the players in the press. They characterized the players as greedy and stoked fan anger over the walkout. The two sides met again at the bargaining table and reached a collective bargaining agreement. The agreement covered 4 years. The players won improvements to their pensions and dental care. They also secured the right to have agent representation for the first time. But many of the disagreements over pay and control remained unsettled. In 1974, the players were back out on the picket line for 5 weeks during the summer. 8 years later, a 57-day strike disrupted the season. 7 weeks of games were canceled. Then again, 5 years later, the union went on strike during the season. This time, some of the players crossed the picket lines, including stars like Joe Montana and Lawrence Taylor. This broke the strike without settling on a contract. Today, the NFL Players Association continues to push for improved player safety and revenue sharing. The impact of concussions on players' long-term health remains an important issue for the union. Labor History in 2 brought to you by the Illinois Labor History Society and The Rick Smith Show. For more information, go to laborhistoryin2.com, like us on Facebook, and follow us on the Twitters at Labor History in 2.
19: Welcome back to The Rick Smith Show. Now, here is Rick Smith.
20: So yesterday was the, I think, 61st anniversary of the signing of Medicare and Medicaid by LBJ back in 1965, I believe it was. Yeah, do the math. Yeah, 61 years, something like that, right around there. And the thing that gets me is, in an election year, you've got a president who's, I don't know if you've noticed, the numbers aren't great for him. Even the MAGA folks are going, whoa, whoa, the economy sucks. We've started a war. And now, I guess, going to be gutting part of Medicare. That's why I've turned to my expert on all that is Medicare to maybe explain a little bit of this, maybe help me figure some of this out on this Part D thing. So I've asked Alex Lawson to come share some thoughts. Alex is the executive director of Social Security Works. You can check out their work over at socialsecurityworks.org. Alex, thanks for taking time for us.
4: Always, Rick. Always my pleasure to be here.
20: So, major anniversary, 61st, I guess. Yeah, 61st anniversary, big program. Things that, I got to be honest, when my grandmother was alive, had you done anything to Medicare, she'd have beat you with her walker. But here we are in this moment. I'm reading some cuts coming to Medicare Part D. What is it?
4: So Donald Trump did announce that he's ending a Biden put in place a program to help cover some of the high drug costs that people with Medicare Part D, which is the prescription drug part of Medicare, still face. And I will also just state, look, Part D actually really lowers seniors' prescription drug prices. But I think everyone remembers just how complicated the system is. And you're like, oh, there was this donut hole, I think. And also Medicare didn't negotiate prices. So President Biden and the Democrats in Congress, you know, all the Republicans voted against, actually took action to lower drug prices. They put in Medicare drug price negotiation, which is a downward pressure on prices. They put in an out-of-pocket cap to try to simplify so that people wouldn't pay over a certain amount, so that you knew that you wouldn't go bankrupt if your drug just happened to not be covered. But there's still costs that people face. And so President Biden also put in this this demonstration project, and it helps people. The problem, though, is it doesn't either the out-of-pocket cap or the subsidy, they don't actually lower drug prices. The only thing that lower drug prices is negotiation, which is pushing the prices of drugs down. That's like my proudest legislative achievement of my career. I moved to Washington, D.C., got my master's in policy to challenge and dismantle the pharmaceutical structure that we currently have and build something based on public health in its place. 10 years it took to get to Medicare drug price negotiation, and it's by far not perfect. You know, the pharma Dems drilled holes in it. It's not all drugs. It's just some drugs. It doesn't start right away. It starts in the future. Obviously, it should be all drugs right away. But all of this is to say the whole problem is the system's just too complicated, right? Like, what other countries don't do this. Other countries, you get sick, you get the care that you need. If a doctor says, you know, take this prescription, you go, you get that prescription. You're never hit with a $35,000 bill or anything, regardless of if you're over 65 or under, right? None of that in other countries that don't allow themselves to just get ripped off. And the real like slap in the face is it's American taxpayers who fund almost all of the research that leads to these new molecules in the first place. So we pay for the research and development, not just early stage research all the way through to the end. We pay for it. GLP-1s, this amazing life-changing molecule, that was all 100% taxpayer-funded research. The VA studying Gia monster venom led to GLP-1s. That what would a rational country do? They would be like, oh, wow, we created this amazing drug that will allow people to live healthier, fuller lives, saves enormous amounts of money to the economy by cutting down on other sequelae. There are other things that come from obesity and diabetes, extremely costly, right? Other countries would be like, well, great, we developed this molecule. Let's give it to our people. That's not what we do here. No. We literally took the molecule, just gave it to a company, and we're like, now you charge us whatever you want. And then they charge us the highest prices in the world. It's so dumb, Rick.
20: Look, I've had this conversation with others. I go, you know the name Jonas Salk. You know, and everyone does, only because he gave away his fortune.
4: Yeah, I mean, the book to read on this is by Alex Zychek. It's called Owning the Sun, and it's about the transition, because it hasn't always been this way. Like many of the bad things, this really starts in the 80s. We used to actually like solve public health problems, right? There used to be smallpox, and then we eliminated it because that's what America did. Yeah. We used our science and the position in the world to build an international coalition and eliminate smallpox. I mean, that's what we can be doing. Like right now, we could be eliminating pathogens one after another, but we don't.
20: No,
4: because there's no profit in it.
20: No, there's no profit in it. Also, we've got a guy now who, RFK Jr., who's starting a new cooking show to help us learn how to eat, whatever he eats for $5 a meal. So they are solving problems.
4: Yeah, like the problem of not enough measles in this country, right? Like not enough explosive diarrhea from foodborne pathogens in this country. The problems that they're solving are things that, it's enraging. So I'm trying to use humor to stay calm. But like this guy, RFK, he's a vector. He's a disease vector himself. Like we've been RFK'd as a country. And what that looks like is sick children, babies, measles, outbreaks, right? Like it's just a disaster, Rick. And then they cut $1 trillion out of Medicaid. They cut hundreds of billions more from the Affordable Care Act. You're seeing skyrocketing uncompensated care, which is in emergency rooms. So people don't have access to health care. They end up in the emergency room. We end up paying for that. It costs way more, and people are sicker and they die sooner. It's just RFK, the scion of a elite family, telling people that just eat cheaper cuts of meat or I don't remember if it's Treasury Secretary or whoever. I did listen to Senator Kennedy say it from Louisiana on Bloomberg, where he said, yeah, we're just going to have higher gas prices for a few months now. You know, that's just the and they're very willing for you to sacrifice. Yep. Right. They're really willing to sacrifice you. But you know who's not eating the cheaper cuts of meat is RFK and, you know, his Hollywood elite, right wing Hollywood elite circles that he runs in. No, they're eating at the fanciest restaurants that exist. If he's not eating roadkill, because he's also not right in the head.
20: I was going to go, no, I think he's eating, you know, whatever he ran over or whatever you ran over and has been laying around. But, you know, the reality is your point is spot on. These people don't care about you or me or anyone else, and they're full ready to let you sacrifice for their idiocy. And these cuts to social, these cuts to Medicare, you know, while I understand is a small program right now, and but was explained to me that this is a transition towards Trump RX. We don't need Medicare to do any of this drug stuff. We're going to go to Trump RX. And the question I have is, why would you do something like this when you don't have the other thing already in place or working at all yet?
4: Also, Trump RX literally can't lower drug prices. So neither can his most favored nation status. Like his drug price. So he understands the political importance of high drug prices. And then he puts in place policies that, like, if you squint, you might mistakenly believe that they will help drug prices. But they don't. They don't drive down the prices, which is why the pharmaceutical executives go to the White House and they stand behind them and they're like, you got it. We're going to lower prices. And you're like, no, they're not. Industry will not lower their own prices. The only thing that lowers prices is when we, the people, express through our elected representatives and senators, through the government, lower drug prices like every other country in the world. Yep. We don't allow ourselves to get ripped off. So transitioning to like Trump RX is just transitioning to the pharmaceutical corporations get to charge whatever they want, whenever they want, so that they can have whatever they want. And they're more than happy to sacrifice your health and wellness for their profits, right? It's 1 in 3 Americans report not being able to afford the drugs that they need. So, you know, it's sick.
20: Right. So let me ask you, why are they doing this now? You know, obviously the war going on, a good cover. Obviously the economy is doing crummy, so this might just get buried. Why is this coming out now? I mean, obviously the anniversary, but why this now? And will this be the end of it, or does it get worse?
4: No, it's definitely going to get worse. This is just a glide path made out of razor blades. That's what they got in store for the American people. Why now? I couldn't tell you because it's a little bit of, you know, political misstep. But the one thing is they might just want to remove it from in September. We're going to get the actual Part D premium increases, which are going to be astronomical along with all of the other premium increases. So in the other parts of Medicare, in the employer sponsored health care, every across the board premiums are going to skyrocket. And so maybe they're trying to like work that in, but that gives them a level of sophistication that I can't ascribe to them because I watched what they did with the reflecting pool. Right?
20: No, excellent point. Now, you know, the other part that pops into my head is I know the Medicare Advantage plans, they do some bit of negotiating, and the claim is that they get lower drug prices. How much of this is killing off what the public side of things was able to do so that people are kind of forced into a privatized version of Medicare?
4: So they're doing that. This is not a huge accelerant on that process. They're every day putting their finger on the scale to move as many people as possible. Their goal is to privatize Medicare by the end of the Trump administration. The beginning of the Trump administration, it already started at over 50% were in privatized Medicare. We'll get numbers next year, but you know, it's probably going to be 55%. They keep trying to make it what they say they call the default option, which is just to force people into privatized Medicare first, unless you say, no, I want traditional Medicare. And they know that that's going to lead to enormous amounts of that would probably lead to like 80% of Medicare Advantage. And at those levels, traditional Medicare doesn't have a risk pool the way these programs, these insurance and social insurance programs work, large enough. And I won't go super wonky, but it's brutal, Rick. They're killing traditional Medicare as fast as they can because they know that they need to kill traditional Medicare before we improve it and expand it to everybody, right? So they want Medicare Advantage for all, which just means corporate insurance for all, right? So they want to eliminate Medicare, guaranteed health care, and they want insurers to be able to cover everybody because insurers have gotten much better over those 61 years. Important to note, Medicare wasn't like born because everything was going rosy. Corporate insurers at the time were not as sophisticated and didn't have all of the tools that we have given corporate insurers today to delay, deny, prior authorizations, all of these different things. They now know that they can get, they don't cover everyone over the age of 65. They cover everyone who is least likely to use healthcare over 65.
20: Exactly.
4: And they let everyone else die. And that's the future is that if you get sick, you're just going to die facing a like a bevy of denials and delays from your insurer and be like, you know, what's going on? And if you don't get sick, you know, you're going to be told that you love your insurance and that we have the best healthcare in the world. And it's really hard to pierce that bubble. But I always say, like, just if you think you love your insurance, find somebody on your insurance who is dealing with medical issues right then. And they'll tell you, no, it's terrible, terrible.
20: Or a long-term chronic ailment to where maybe you can't work for another quarter and you may lose your insurance. And then what happens to you? No, we definitely need a public option at the minimum. I'm all in on Medicare for all. I would even say, look, you know, TRICARE is good for our heroes. Maybe something along that model might not be bad either. But here we are in this moment where, once again, they told us they were going to do a bunch of good stuff, and, well, not so much. So I guess the question that I have for you is and this comes back to that what you just said a minute ago, that, you know, we all love our insurance until we go to use it. When is the breaking point, do you think? Because I talk to a lot of people who have gone over to the Medicare Advantage and they go, oh, I get like $35 back in this and I get this and then I get shoes and I get stuff and it's wonderful. I don't get to meet them after everything's gone awry. You know, how do I do,
4: you know, like that's my job. The wreckage and carnage, it's heartbreaking because there's so many people who have no idea that Medicare Advantage is not Medicare. Like, that's the biggest con that they pulled, is having the word Medicare in there. So there's all these people who think they have Medicare. They think that their healthcare is guaranteed, and then they get sick, they need it, and they get prior authorization delays, denials. I mean, the most just disturbing, and it's really sad, but if you look at end of life, so people covered in Medicare Advantage plans at end of life, their families, you see them switch off, try to get over to traditional Medicare because it's at that point when Medicare Advantage is delaying and denying. And it's just, it's brutal because if you're a policy wonk, you know that you can't do that. That in most places, you can't just switch off of Medicare Advantage and go to traditional Medicare there, unless there's what's called guaranteed issue, which only 5 states have. So it's just, it's a brutal, brutal system, Rick. And I know you know that, but like, you know, what I've been doing my entire career is trying to help people make informed choices. But there are then, you know, I made the best choice I thought, and now I'm in this position, what can I do? And having to be like, nothing, I'm sorry. The system has to change. You are chewed up by the system, right? I don't say it that way, but I have to deliver the news. Like, that's what people, they just can't believe that. It's so hard for them to believe. They're like, what? So they're just going to let me die? And I'm like, yes, I'm sorry, but yes. And isn't there anything I can do? Like, usually, yes. Okay, let's come up with a game plan. There's different, you know, providers who might be able to work with you, right? Like, you never give up. But there's this real deep feeling of decency because most people are decent. So they're like, no, they can't just do this. This can't be allowed. And I'm like, unfortunately, it is.
20: Yeah, fairness isn't a
4: thing. It is allowed.
20: Yeah, fairness isn't a thing. So last question, you know, what should we be doing? I mean, obviously, this is the beginning of what I agree 100% with you, that they are going to privatize or try and privatize the whole thing before we have a chance to, well, expand it. What's the marching order?
4: I think, you know, I think Democrats are in a pretty good place. I think don't get caught up in, it's really simple. Let's improve Medicare, add vision, hearing, dental, an out-of-pocket cap. Let's lower the age, maybe from 65 all the way down to 50. Let's add Medicaid, 0 to 26. These are all policies that are out there right now and all would increase the risk pool and all would be on the path towards Medicare for all.
20: Yeah.
4: But the key is not to get bogged down too much in the details and really remember the goal, which is building a system that guarantees healthcare, right? And it's like, there's a lot of ways to get there. The key is you can't let the sociopaths who've been killing people for money a seat at the table because they're sociopaths whose business model is killing people for money. So you can't have them at the table. The workers, obviously, there's going to be a place for them in any system. And in fact, their jobs will be so much better. They won't be, in charge of actuarially killing people for money, they'll be providing healthcare. Nurses and doctors, there won't be a whole other department in a provider that's just arguing with insurance, right? Getting rid of all of that. So how are you going to pay for it? It saves money.
20: Yeah. No, we're already paying for it. What do you mean?
4: Exactly. Our system is so corrupt and evil that if you guarantee everyone healthcare, right? So we have tens of millions of people who don't have healthcare right now. Give them healthcare. Make everyone's healthcare better and give everyone healthcare, and you save hundreds of billions of dollars
20: a
4: year.
20: Yeah, listen to you talking common sense, but you just said the main problem. Everyone gets it, and we can't have that because the others might get it, Alex.
4: I know, solidarity does grow in adversity, and I think we are on healthcare.
20: Yeah.
4: On healthcare, like, I think that RFK and those guys are so removed from the reality that working people, including all of MAGA land, right? And they're getting crushed. Hospitals are going away. So I think people will be willing and ready for a different vision of healthcare in this country. There richest country in the world. We shouldn't just have adequate healthcare for everyone. The best healthcare in the world for everyone, and it'll save us money.
20: Amen. 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Alex Lawson, as always, appreciate the time.
4: Thanks, Rick.
20: Our good friend Alex. I want to hear your thoughts. Is he right? Are we ready? Are we going to get there? Rick at TheRickSmithShow.com. I want to hear your thoughts. Back after this.
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20: So I got to tell you, I was oddly interested in the next story I want to talk about because, you know, you don't often see, you don't often see education and porn come together. I guess you just don't really see that very often. But evidently a company that made like sex dolls, I think it is, the way I'm getting this, decided that, well, those weren't selling, which I can't believe, but let's use those to then make teachers. And then we can use AI to somehow do that so we can have sex doll teachers. And then my immediate mind went back to the old Van Halen song, Hot for Teacher. And then is that the future? We're now going to be... I got lots of questions. And that's why I've asked my good friend Michael Sonato to come share some thoughts. He's a labor journalist over at The Guardian. He told me about this story about a week ago, and then it broke, And then, well, almost immediately it unbroke. Michael, thanks for taking time for us.
1: Of course, anytime, Rick.
20: So I got to tell you, when I first reached out to you, I saw your story. I'm like, hey, let's talk about sextile teachers. You know, why not? It'll make sex ed easier, I guess, maybe. But then almost immediately with me reaching out, an AP story came and said, no, they've squashed this. And I find out, it was you. It was you who did it.
1: I'll take the blame on that one. So, yeah, basically what happened. So, yeah, I told you I was working on it. This story kind of popped up a couple weeks ago, but the reporting on it was really bad. It was just you heard from the company, the superintendent, and school district, which were basically indistinguishable from one another. The outlet that initially broke the story cited someone's Facebook comment to cite the opposition. So, I did some research and found out, that there's a teachers union at the school. I wonder what they have to say. So I reached out to the Salamanca Teachers Association through the American Federation of Teachers. That's their parent union, the state teachers union. I also reached out to them. As soon as I interviewed the president, Melinda Person, after I spoke with her, they put out a statement, and that's kind of when that kind of snowballed the opposition to this plan. So essentially, there was a crypto company based in Toronto that bought a Las Vegas-based sex doll company a couple years ago. And a few weeks ago, it came out with a press release that this company is partnering with the Salamanca School District, which is a small city, 6,000 people in Western New York, that's actually on a Seneca Nation. So around 30 to 40% of the student body are Native American kids. I got a tip about this story, and that was one of the concerns. And I actually spoke with, a couple of residents and members of the Seneca Nation who were, critical of this pilot program of, their children being used as an experiment, given the whole, history of what this country has done to Native Americans.
20: Well, there is that. Yeah, but I got to be honest. I mean, I'm looking at Sally the porn doll, and I'm going, I don't know that as a parent, especially of young kids, you go, I don't know that the stereotypical porn doll image that you get, I don't know that I want that at the front of my kid's classroom, let alone being taught by AI, which is a whole nother discussion. Who could possibly be against this, Michael?
1: It was very creepy and shocking to see that connection and to see just renderings of what the doll was supposed to look like. She was supposed to be named Sally with long brown hair. The company claimed that the sex doll company has different employees and is a different part of the company, but there really wasn't any transparency on it. I asked the company too. What's the educational background or credentials of, the people who were involved in developing this? They had no answer. So there's red flags popping up. And so I spoke with the president of the Salamanca Teachers Association, who is a teacher at the high school there. She even said this is happening too fast. They were calling for a pause. I also saw at the Board of Education meeting, the superintendent on July 21st claimed that the New York State Department of Education was working alongside the district to kind of implement this pilot program. But I hadn't seen any statement put out or anything like that. So I reached out to them on Wednesday, Thursday, the end of the day. They gave me a statement completely contradicting what the district was saying that they were working along. They were saying that they have concerns about, privacy and the issues with this program. And then the next day they halt the program and give it to, the New York Times and, the New York Focus Group or whatever. story, that small outlet, and still never told me anything. So they were clearly not happy that I was doing the story, and I think incited, you know, further opposition. And you know, I was the only reporter who actually talked to teachers, and only reporter who actually talked to people who live in the district about their criticisms and concerns with this pilot program that was being sold by the district and this company as just nothing but good and positive things, which is clearly, you know, not the case.
20: Look, I see nothing good about AI teachers. Let's start. I mean, we can start with that first. I see nothing good with that at this moment. I still want an actual human in the front of the classroom. But, you know, the mockery being part of this, that, you know, the doll, I mean, everything that you go, come on, can you be any more misogynistic in your choice of who, of what AI you're going to put at the front of the classroom?
1: Exactly. And they were claiming adamantly that this was not a plan to replace teachers. But the fact of the matter, they spent $57,000 put on this doll. They could have put that towards putting an actual teaching assistant in the room. And also, if you didn't want it to replace humans, why are you making it look like a human? So clearly that argument doesn't make sense as well. And they're basically defending it and defending it to the point where they were claiming none of these things were going to happen. It wasn't going to record or things like that. But provided, you know, it was just, you know, accept what they're telling you. There's no verification. You know, what are the guardrails? You know, so lots of red flags.
20: Yeah.
1: from the marketing. And I think ultimately they painted themselves in a corner and had no choice after the New York State Department of Education sent them an angry letter telling them that they were really, upset about this program going forward.
20: Because somebody actually bothered to reach out to the Department of Education. I know Trump's trying to destroy the federal the Department of Education, but at least on the state level, they're fairly responsive. I got to think, you know, you go, hey, my school district wants to put a sex doll at the front of the school. They're going to at least look into it, right?
1: Absolutely. This would have been the first case in the country to, have happened. So it was... for a good reason, there was a lot of attention on this story and this pilot program. And, it clearly was just being oversold as to what it was when it was even they were calling it. It's a pilot program. And, every teacher union obviously doesn't want this. And, you know, in New York State and just around the country, educators have been pushing back on, the push for too much technology in the classroom, too much screen time, it's not good for kids. It was one of the criticisms during the COVID pandemic that kids weren't in the classroom working hands-on. They were doing remote learning, so there was a learning loss curve. So this proposal was just completely ignoring all of that and not even engaging with it.
20: No, look, and, I look at a lot of the Scandinavian countries, and I'm sure you've seen this before. A lot of them are moving away from the technology and going back and printing books again because it hasn't worked. All of this screen time hasn't helped make critical thinkers. And I got to think that an AI teacher is going to do even less of that, because my fear is as we go deeper down this AI rabbit hole, as we do more chat this or that, the less critical thinking and the more regurgitation we're going to get. And for me, education is not just about regurgitating facts. It's about becoming a critical thinking citizen who can participate in self-governance. That's the bigger part of this. And I fear something like this just kills it an awful lot faster.
1: And it one of the big concerns too is, they claim the robot wasn't going to record kids, but it was also claiming that it would remember kids' names and details. How is it, storing that information, those interactions with minors? That is, something that shouldn't be done.
20: See, that's something I didn't even give that a thought.
1: Yeah.
20: That they would be collecting that kind of data and that kind of information. That's another layer of crazy that, you know, I got to think, you know, parents should have. So this is one of those moments where I go, because I grew up in the 70s when busing was a thing and parents were basically rioting before they had to put their kids on buses. This seems like one of those things that, I don't know, I think people should have been basically rioting over.
1: I think to an extent there was, but there was also, you know, fear amongst speaking out against the superintendent and the district. You know, they were kind of, I think, using kids at the high school as a shield from criticism for the program, you know, claiming, oh, they chose, they, you know, had input into what the program was using the free labor.
20: Yeah. No, but what they did is they focused, and I think you hit on it right at the very beginning. They focused on poor people. Let's see if we can kick poor people a little bit more. And that's what this looks like to me. Speaking of kicking poor people, you got another story yesterday that caught my attention. New survey on U.S. farm workers. In fact, I think the number that stood out to me was what 90% of farm workers said that the raids and the deportations have affected their employment and you know, in their whole lives. And I would go, that's exactly what the MAGA world wants. That's mission accomplished in their world. So that's got to be music in Trump's ears, but not good for consumers of people who want to buy food from farm workers.
1: Absolutely not. And you have these business groups that have actually supported immigration reform for farm workers because such a significant amount of the farm worker populations, over half, are, you know, undocumented immigrants. So the entire food system in the United States relies on immigrant workers, on immigrant labor. And even in reaching out to the Trump administration, they wouldn't even say the word farm worker. They wouldn't engage with it. And, you know, if you remember last year, those horrifying videos of ICE agents chasing immigrants in the fields, and you know, one of the stories where you know, someone fell off a roof and was injured. You know, those that has a significant chilling effect. And the United Farm Workers had a farm worker who is a DACA recipient, kind of you know, explain that, you know, her husband is also undocumented. They have two daughters who are U.S. citizens, and they've just been living in fear. They are just hiding out. They can't live like they normally would. You know, she mentioned her daughter had an 11th birthday recently, and they couldn't celebrate it because they can't risk, you know, going outside and being out in, you know, different parts of their community because they're so afraid of, you know, ICE grabbing one of them or both of the parents and separating the families. And, you know, under this administration, even with, you know, bond and it, those court proceedings, you know, we're seeing, you know, people who should have pathways to, you know, staying in this country are just being detained. It's, you know, the most in ICE, in immigration detention, you know, ever. You know, we saw it earlier this year of how ICE, and even recently with more killings, just the depravity, the overt racism that's driving the policies of this administration, and it's harming these communities.
20: Yeah, no, I mean, you can't have a birthday party. What do you think? What do you think the employers are doing to these people if they don't feel confident enough to have a birthday party for their kids? You think they're not stealing their wages? You think they're not creating unsafe work conditions? You think they're not using ICE as a tool to keep wages down so their profits can be higher? But I also got to think that the employers can't be thrilled because it's got to be harder to get people to come in and do stuff, isn't it?
1: Absolutely. And, you know, I think you're going to see, you know, we've already seen reports of just how worker shortages are going to be impacted by these immigration policies because, you know, immigrants for like such as whether it's farm workers or home care workers in the healthcare industry, you know, so many vital essential industries rely on immigrant workers. And I think it's also a symptom of why you're seeing with the economy sputtering under Trump. We saw, you know, growth just slow down. The data came out today.

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1: And off the backs of kids or taxpayers or whatever, and how to replace us, that we come up with all of these schemes and we're not really making lives better. Look, I was told when Trump was took office, it was going to be utopia. This is what we get.
2: Exactly. None of this is good for workers.
1: I got to tell you. So last question, I got to go back to the sex doll thing. Is this done? Is this company done, or is this, they're going to find another poor group of people to maybe make some modifications, make her look more like a librarian instead of a porn star? I don't know what, because look, I know they use AI teachers in places like South Korea. But I don't want to see it here. But I'm curious what you think the future of that is.
2: I think it's done for the time being, but I don't think it's dead. I think whether it's this particular case or just a different company, I think it's just going to be a concern that's going to pop up down the road.
1: Yeah. So lastly, are you concerned? Because you're the guy who killed the porn star teacher, AI teacher. There's got to be some. You looking over your shoulder?
2: No, not yet. Although if I look over my shoulder and see a sex doll robot, I'll be pretty petrified.
1: Michael, as always, great work. I appreciate your time, brother.
2: Yeah, of course. Thanks, Rick.
1: Thanks so much. Michael Sonato, labor reporter there at The Guardian. Check out his work over at The Guardian, guardian.com, the website. I gotta know. Pro sex doll teacher, anti, or pro sex doll. I want to hear your thoughts. Rick at TheRickSmithShow.com. Right back. I'm Rick Smith, and this is Labor History in 2. On this day in labor history, the year was 1981. That was the day the long Major League Baseball strike finally came to an end. The issue that motivated the strike was a dispute between players and management over free agency. Day after summer day slipped by on the calendar with no end in sight. As a result of the strike, a total of 713 games were canceled in the middle of the regular season. And on this day, players and owners reached a compromise, which ended the lengthy strike. In the settlement, a team that lost a free agent could be compensated by drawing from a pool of players. Players agreed to restrict free agency to those who had six or more years in the major leagues. Because of the long strike, the All-Star game was pushed all the way back until August 9th. When you go to the ballpark, you're likely not thinking about labor issues. Nonetheless, the players are unionized and had to fight hard to win free agency and other protections. There have been 8 work stoppages in Major League Baseball. 1981 held the record as the longest until 1994, that is. The strike started in August and resulted in the cancellation of the whole postseason. It was the first time a major sport had its postseason wiped out by a work stoppage. The strike was not settled until the following April. But the good news today is there are only balls and strikes on the field. So, play ball!

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3: So think about that plan. Think about it for a second. You got poor kids taught by a shiny, robo, gimmicky sex toy, while the rich kids get actual humans, actual attention, and, oh, I don't know, an actual education. It's fairly amazing. The future evidently is here, and surprise, it's a budget cut with a face. And this is how capitalism talks when it gets caught robbing the school system. It puts on a lab coat, calls it innovation, and then waves a robot around like a magic trick. A sex doll robot. And my mind goes to this place where are my MAGA Puritans now?

0: what this really is selling is the same old scam. Strip mine public education, dump the cheapest possible substitute on poor and working class kids, and call it equity because, well, the brochure has a smiling avatar on it. Let's be honest, AI isn't coming for critical thinking. It's coming for thinking, period. It can't teach your kid how to reason. It can't challenge your kid. It can't debate, teach your kid to debate. It can't teach your kid how to get through struggle, adversity, to revise things. Actually, it can't teach your kid to understand anything. It can spit out polished nonsense all day long, but that's not education. That's autocomplete in lingerie. And the class hypocrisy here is completely obscene. The kids of the wealthy are still going to get small class sizes, hand-holding, lab time, reading groups, mentors, counselors, librarians. Oh, and real human adults, highly qualified human adults, who actually know their names. And notice maybe when they're struggling, when they're falling behind, maybe. Meanwhile, what poor and working class kids get is a pilot program. The beta test. The let's see if this thing can sort of pass as a teacher test. And if it flops, too bad. Oops. Oh, well. We tried, shrug the shoulders, and move along to the next group of guinea pigs. And the children are just collateral damage. That's the whole rotten point here. The kids of the rich and famous and the powerful, they get the premium package. Everybody else, educational disruption, which is Silicon Valley for we found a way to make your kid cheaper. And spare me the personalized learning nonsense that I hear out of this. A chatbot, let me be very, very clear. A chatbot is not personalized attention. It's just a machine that guesses. It can't tell when your kid is anxious, hungry, ashamed, bullied, or one bad week away from... who knows? It can't build trust. It can't inspire. It can't even care enough to fake it cares. It's a glorified answer vending machine with long legs. Call it what it is. And eyelashes. And if this school district had the money for a robot teacher, then obviously it would have had some money for, I don't know, things that we know work. That we know work. Like smaller class sizes. Teachers who are paid a little bit better so they can spend more time doing what they do instead of having to go to work at the hardware store at night. Maybe more counselors, maybe a librarian, maybe an actual library, maybe a nurse. You know, maybe having humans who have the time to care and get to know each child. Maybe that. But that would actually require some kind of investing in kids instead of investing in the illusion of an investment. This is what the ruling class calls progress. Automated mediocrity for the poor, human excellence for their kids and the rich, and a press release pretending that there's not a two-tier education system in this country. Yeah. And the truth is fairly simple and brutal. If they wouldn't put this sex doll robot in the front of a classroom in a private school full of donor kids, then they shouldn't be shoving it into a public school that's already struggling, full of poor and working class kids. Seems pretty sane. Seems pretty rational. Seems like maybe a functional democracy would demand that. And I'm glad, thanks to Michael Sonato's article, that someone said, hey, maybe we should look into this. And the New York Department of Education jumped into the middle of this because this is what news media is supposed to do. Inform. Educate. Activate. So we've stopped it for now, but understand, where there is a profit motive, there will be another scheme. There will be another palm greased. And who knows, maybe as we started today's show off, maybe with a big enough donation to Trump's fundraising juggernaut, maybe we're going to have to fight that. because after all, they are trying to do away with the Department of Education, deprofessionalize teachers. Maybe this is of the future just a little bit sooner. I want to hear your thoughts. Would you be happy with a sex doll teacher in front of your kids? AI teacher. The sex doll part is just for the appearance. Got to give the boys something to look at and something to shame the girls with. Did I say that out loud? Yeah, I kind of did. But ultimately, it's about stealing your kid's brain. And are we surprised by that? No, we got to keep them stupid. Want to hear your thoughts? Rick at the RickSmithShow.com. Miss any portion of the program, grab the podcast. And as always, thanks so much for being here. We'll see you back here next time.
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3: Hey, good Thursday morning to you. Benny Mathers here for a look at your alternative talk AM 1150 traffic update for around the sound. Well, things are picking up in the south end, 167 northbound just after Highway 18 and Algona Pacific running through Auburn, heading up to the 516 in Kent. I-5 northbound is slow around SeaTac through the 405, heading up into the Duwamish Curve. It'll break free shortly after Alboro Place and Michigan Street exits. Stay tuned coming up next. 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
5: NBC News Radio, I'm Michael Kastner. President Trump says the U.S. is now engaged in a crushing economic operation against Iran. More from Mark Mayfield.
6: He made the declaration in a Wednesday Truth Social post, saying Iran had failed to take the opportunity to make a deal and would now face what he called economic warfare and isolation on an unprecedented scale. He also warned that any country that does business with the Islamic Republic would suffer tremendous economic consequences.
5: Grand Theft Auto 6 is being used to get some soldiers to re-enlist. A unit in Georgia is offering active duty soldiers a four-day pass to play the year's most anticipated video game when it's released in November. The division says the offer is available to soldiers who re-enlist for a minimum of 2 years between now and November 14th. The president will be joining First Lady Melania Trump today at a White House event for her Fostering the Future initiative. The program's goal is to empower children and youth through quality education and safe, innovative uses of advanced technology. The event will take place in the Rose Garden. One person is dead, two are injured after a small plane and a state police helicopter collided in Pennsylvania last night. Pennsylvania State Police Acting Commissioner Lieutenant Colonel George Bivens says the helicopter was hovering near the runway at Carlisle Regional Airport when a Cessna 150 approached.
7: As that Cessna came down along that runway, for an unknown reason, it veered hard to the right at the last moment. It struck the helicopter from the rear.
5: The plane crashed a short distance away, killing the pilot. The helicopter also crashed after the incident, injuring two troopers. They're expected to recover. Michael Kastner, NBC News Radio.
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3: And let's go ahead and take a look now at your alternative talk weather outlook for Thursday. Well, we'll see some hazy conditions yet again, but warmer. High temperatures around 84, 85 degrees for tonight. Partly cloudy skies, low temperatures down to about 58. For Friday, a little cooler, around 80 with partly cloudy skies. We'll see a few more clouds rolling in Friday night. Lows down to about 57. For the weekend, more clouds and light rain showers and some thunderstorms expected as well. High temperatures in the low to mid 70s.
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10: All right, today on the show we have our famous letters segment with emails and outlandish mistruths, that scams that are sent to us at the radio studio, personal emails that we will be reading on the air. You will definitely want to catch this. We have a couple tricky ones. I haven't been caught for a little bit here. I got in trouble the last time we did this show, but I've been safe the last couple weeks. We're going to read some ones, though, that you need to be concerned about. And of course, we have our standard features, including This Week in Technology, our Technology Fail of the Week, and a possible Nathan Nugget if we have enough time, and our Pick of the Day Whiskey Tasting to see if our selected whiskey pick is 0, 1, or 2 thumbs up at the end of the show. And of course, we have Mike the AI Guy, our main segment where Mike gets to talk about AI. You don't want to miss that. If nothing else, listening to Mike the AI Guy is worth your time and effort for all 60 minutes just to listen to that.
11: Because I'm really grumpy.
10: You're the grumpiest man in the world, right?
11: Yeah, I guess. That's my theme song.
10: That is your theme song. Now, though, let's get ready for the headlines in the world of technology.
9: Here are our top technology stories of the week.
10: All right, this is a very interesting subject. Anthropic introduces new watermarking system for detecting AI-generated text. To learn more, let's go to our reporter for Jennifer Merrick with more on the story.
12: Thanks, Nathan. Anthropic has unveiled a new watermarking system designed to help identify text written by its Claude AI models. Unlike Google's Gemini and other AI systems that rely on metadata or external labels, Anthropic's method embeds a subtle, invisible pattern directly into the text. The goal is to give platforms, educators, and regulators a reliable way to spot AI-generated content, even after it's copied, edited, or reposted. Think of it as a code embedded in the words themselves, like a hidden cipher built from a combination of words. The question I have is, if everyone has access to find out if you use AI, will this make people stop using it? Now back to the studio.
11: No.
10: That's a good question. If there is a system out there that I can cut in your information that you sent to me, let's talk about it, like a teacher or your boss at work or anybody, that they can just go to an easy site, cut and paste all the stuff that you've written, and then all of a sudden it comes on out and says 98% guaranteed to be AI. Well, what happens to you then?
11: Well, I don't know. I guess it depends on whether or not you're supposed to be using AI.
10: Okay, well, Anthropic is launching a new text watermarking system that acts like a fingerprint inside its AI writing. Now, this is completely different than Google's Gemini and other watermarking techniques, where they'll put in a hidden logo or a hidden image or something in there that most of the time, if you cut and paste and you put it into a different system. You can scrape it. You can get rid of that information. You can resave it as a new file. But Anthropic's watermark system stays intact because it lives inside the text itself. It means the system uses a technique called token steering, where the AI nudges its phrasing forward with certain synonyms or structures. When analyzed, these choices form a pattern that says, yes, this was written by Claude. So it's nothing that you do. It's just it knows certain words. So like take the word exaggerated. It may use exaggerated on its AI models 98% of the time when it's writing something. So it'll say, okay, this word exaggerated is now followed by the word the blah, blah, blah, or some other word that it has. And it says, okay, exaggerated with this word and this word all of a sudden is how Anthropic would come on up with the creation of this text. And then it labels it as AI written text. So it's nothing that you do. You would have to go through, it's like a game of Mad Libs. You'd have to go through and every adverb change, every adjective change that it written out there for you, because that's how it detects the model.
11: Sure.
10: Well,
11: I feel very confident right now that is not going to work.
10: It's not going to work. Well, the watermarking system, I think it's going to work for a while. And then what I would think is that someone will come up a way to break the watermarking system, and then that will be used. But all of a sudden, we're going to have tons of companies that are going to decide on if they're using AI generated logic to take a look at what people are creating. And I think it's going to, I think it's actually going to reduce people from using AI.
11: It's not. Well, okay. So we opened a Pandora's box.
10: Okay.
11: We can't put the monster back in.
10: All right.
11: And there's nothing that anybody's going to be able to do to curb the usage of this piece because of how it's being used already.
10: So you already said it.
11: Somebody is already trying to figure out how to get rid of that watermark, and they're going to figure it out. And then this system's not going to work anymore. And who knows if you can even just trick Claude into not doing that.
10: Well, so it's interesting. According to OpenAI, they've had the ability to do this for a while, but they haven't released any of the models out there. So are you going to have one system like Claude where they decide that they have a tracking system and they're going to create a tool so people can tell if it's AI or
11: not? Yeah, it's not going to work. What triggers the AI by using some sneaky white
10: text inside it? So I'll just say this. I'm not hearing tons of people talk about this in the mainstream media yet. Give it 2 or 3 weeks, and I think this is going to be a huge topic. And what we're doing is we're talking about it now on the show, saying that we have some concerns on how they have the false positives, how the Flock cameras misencode license plates. If we're try to determine if AI is written or is not written, I think this is opening. And it's being created because EU regulators want to have this service available to know if things are AI or not. So this is kind of the European Union's response to AI. I'm very interested to see how this plays out. Less people will use AI, but you're saying that you don't think it'll.
11: I don't think it's going to curb AI use. Okay. This technology develops too quickly for guardrails to be put in place.
10: All right. Okay. All right. I like that. All right. Where do we have story number two?
11: Oh, wow. Well, the FBI has issued a warning that hackers are stealing private photos from online accounts.
10: Uh-oh, what's going on?
11: This is a new nationwide alert warning that cyber criminals are breaking into online accounts belonging to both adults and children in order to try and steal sexually explicit photos and videos. And then the investigators say that stolen content is being used for blackmail, harassment, or resale in criminal markets. According to the Bureau, attackers are targeting social media profiles and other online platforms, pulling any private images that they can find, and pairing them with the victim's personal information, which we already know is already out there.
10: Yep.
11: Including names, birthdays, emails, phone numbers, social media handles. That data is then shared with other criminals who continue the exploitation through sextortion schemes. Sextortion typically involves threatening to publicly release nude photos unless victims pay money or provide additional explicit content. The FBI says victims often face repeated harassment, stalking, and impersonation, with some criminals even posting stolen images directly on the victims on social media pages. Bureau has also issued a joint warning with the NCAA, noting that student athletes are increasingly being targeted. Attackers attempt to compromise their accounts, steal private content, and use their public visibility to intensify threats. Schools are being urged to educate athletes and staff about the growing risk. Officials say that criminals often begin with fake verification messages, unsolicited texts claiming an account will be disabled with a code, or emails with password reset links referencing suspicious logins. The FBI stresses that legitimate services never ask users to send back verification codes or PIN numbers. To reduce risk, the agency advises users not to store explicit content on social media or cloud-accessible accounts, to use strong passwords, and to enable multi-factor authentication. While the FBI did not specify what prompted the latest alert, similar warnings have followed spikes in reported cases. In one recent example, a Canadian man was sentenced to 33 years in prison for a extortion scheme targeting more than 145 U.S. children over 8 years.
10: All right.
11: So, there you go.
10: So, you know what? Why in the world do people still do this today? Take nude photos and put them up on cloud services or social media accounts or anything for that reason. I don't.
11: Do you want my honest?
10: Yeah. What's your honest opinion?
11: People are stupid.
10: Okay. Yeah. Okay. I get you that people are stupid.
11: Okay. Why do convenience stores exist?
10: Because we're lazy.
11: Right.
10: Instead of going to the grocery store.
11: Instead of going to the grocery store, we go to the convenience store. Markups in grocery stores are usually lower than convenience stores.
10: Absolutely. I mean, convenience stores are normally double the price of what you'd see.
11: Right.
10: Yep.
11: Same thing here. It's convenient. They always have access to it. This is the devil's playground, right?
10: Okay. All right.
11: Because this is just everything you could ever want out of your technology. It gives you instant gratification. You can be a grump online without having your identity showing. You can do all kinds of things. So, you know, the fact that we can even send explicit photos to people,
10: that's just
11: par for the course. Everything you could ever want out of your technology. It gives you instant gratification. You can be a grump online without having your identity showing. You can do all kinds of things. So, you know, the fact that we can even send explicit photos to people, that's just par for the course.
10: I'm starting to struggle a lot with, I love Reddit, right? So I go to Reddit. You can now post on Reddit anonymously, right?
11: Yeah.
10: Why the heck would you ever post anonymously? If you're going to post
11: something.
10: Because
11: that's the internet. The internet was built for this kind of trash. No, and that's why the internet is trashy. Oh. The internet is, the social media is the sewer of the internet.
10: Okay. I agree with you there.
11: It's all the garbage that you can pour into this social network that can't be regulated.
10: All right. You know what? The note to self, please. If you're taking nude photos,
11: I'm already grumping.
10: Don't be putting them on your phone. Don't be putting them on. Go back to that old traditional thing called an original camera, you know?
11: Go get an oil painting.
10: There you go. All right. Story number three. Let's move on. All right. Speaking of unique things, Bumble, you know, Bumble is the big dating service, right?
11: Yeah.
10: It's making a major shift, cutting its longstanding women first messaging rule.
11: They did that already.
10: Well, no. So they're removing it. So Bumble used to be that women would have to engage the man first.
11: Mm-hmm.
10: This feature has defined the app since its launch in 2014. The company says, though, changes follow user testing and survey showing 66% of women now prefer men to send the first message. So it's the women on the platform that are asking for the change because they don't want to spend the time to send the first message. They want the man to send the first message.
11: Why?
10: Well, I don't know. So you can go to Tinder. There's plenty of other dating apps that you can be using to do this type of stuff if you want the man to reach out first. But 66% of the women now prefer to have men send the first message. With the update, though, either person in a match can start the conversation. So they didn't turn it over just to men. Now, either or. Wow, what a concept. Okay, Bumble is also extending its match timer. Users now have 3 days to send the first message instead of 24 hours, a move aimed to reducing pressure and increasing engagement. Founder Whitney Wolf Heard says the platform community is asking for more flexibility in that the original rule, while groundbreaking at launch, no longer reflects how people want to connect. Reaction online has been mixed. Some of the users say the change makes Bumble feel like any other dating app.
13: It is.
10: Well, that's right. While others welcome the shift after finding the women first rule frustrating or ineffective.
13: Okay. All right.
10: Who's saying it's... Okay.
13: This whole thing is stupid. All right. So you mentioned earlier that there is a Bumble community.
10: There is a whole Bumble community.
13: Okay. So that right there in itself tells you how stupid dating apps are. Okay. There's not supposed to be a community of dating apps.
10: You mean you're supposed to get on
13: a dating app, find a date, and get off the dating app, right?
10: What?
13: But these dating apps are not signed up that way. They're not set up that way.
10: No.
13: They're set up to keep you coming back. They're set up because if you don't keep coming back, what does that mean for them? They well, don't get paid.
10: That's right.
13: Right?
10: Yep.
13: So dating apps are set up to not get you a date. They're set up to keep you on the dating app.
10: Yeah.
13: That's right?
10: Yeah.
13: So if you have 66% of women who don't want to, which is really kind of a weird thing that's come up because Bumble started with this whole idea, and that's what made it successful in the first place.
10: That is correct.
13: And now if 66% of women are now saying they prefer the man to do it, well, just get on Tinder.
10: Okay, well, you know,
13: just get rid of your Bumble community, BS.
10: Okay. Matchmaking experts note that the feature that was once empowering early on is lost relevance as dating norms have evolved. So the dating norms have evolved back to the traditional.
13: They've devolved.
10: They've evolved back to the 1970s where the guy would go into the bar and do pickup lines lady. So we've now evolved all the way back to 1970.
13: Here's my recommendation.
10: Yeah.
13: Always. Don't use dating apps. They're stupid.
10: Okay. So there you go. Is that how you feel?
13: Yes.
10: Okay. That ends our top technology stories of the week. Next, we dive into our letter segment featuring scams submitted by the listeners, some studio selected emails. Make sure you listen. Find a friend. 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This will help save your security, save your mind, save your ability to distinguish between phishing emails, bad emails, and those that you should be clicking. We'll see you after this commercial break.
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10: Welcome back to Tech Time with Nathan Mum. Our weekly show covers the top technology subjects without any political data. We verify, or without any political agenda. Without any political agenda. We verify the facts. We do it with a sense of humor in less than 60 minutes. And, of course, a little whiskey on the side. Today, Mark Gregoire, a whiskey connoisseur, is not in studio. That should just now be removed from the script. Mark, our whiskey connoisseur, is remote. He's spending his time, I think, around the United States. He's kind of like Carmen Sandiego. Where is Mark in Carmen Sandiego? Okay. All right, Mark, what have you chosen for us today?
13: Where in the world is Carmen Sandiego? That's how that works.
10: Okay, all right.
15: Well, I'm glad today's not singing National Singing Day because Nathan would fail that.
10: Okay.
15: So today, what you gentlemen are drinking is Bardstown, the single barrel, barrel sweeted Kentucky Straight Bourbon.
16: It's delicious.
15: From Bardstown's Bourbon Company's website. Let's see what they say about it, Mike. So they say their single barrel wheated is a 6+ year Kentucky Straight wheated bourbon made with locally sourced Kentucky corn and wheat. The 20% wheat mash bill is designed to create a softer, more rounded bourbon. While each barrel is bottled at barrel strength, so every selection has its own character. Now, Bardstown described this wheated recipe with notes of stone fruit, toffee, cocoa, and a rich balance finish. So this is brought to you by the company Lofted Spirits, which owns Bardstown's Bourbon Company, which is in Bardstown, Kentucky. It's a straight bourbon, 6+ years old. It's 128.4 proof, but it sure doesn't taste that way.
16: It doesn't.
15: The mash bill is 68% corn, 20% wheat, 12% malted barley, and this particular bottle was $81.
10: You know what? This is $81. This is really, really, really good. This is really, really, I mean, I can taste the proof, but there's no bad bite. I mean, it's just boom in your face, and then you feel it, and it just kind of has that sultry.
13: A sultry burn. Yes. Okay.
10: Yeah.
15: So that's going to tell me that the remaining liquid in that bottle will not be making its way back to me. So that's fine.
13: That's true. And I also know this.
10: What's that?
13: AI will never accuse you of using it.
10: That's right. Of you using it?
13: Yeah.
10: I know. That's true.
13: Yeah.
10: After you read our scripts, you know that AI isn't writing these. Is that what you're trying to say?
13: No. After listening to you use words.
10: Oh, okay.
13: It will never say you're using AI.
10: Okay, all right, okay.
15: And for those of you that like to hear about AI and Nathan stumble over words like I'm doing, don't forget to like and subscribe. And for those of you out there drinking, drink responsibly. Heaven can wait.
10: All right. With our whiskey tasting completed, let's move on to our feature segment. Today, we bring back the funny yet informative reading of emails that I've received during the last couple of weeks. This includes scam, phishing emails, texting scams, and all-out mistruths disguised as legitimate emails in a segment we call Letters.

0: All right. These emails have been sent to me. I know that each of us all have one to read. We're going to start out with the board operator first. Tracy's up first. Now, Tracy, you have like three, but they're all connected together. So as you go through this, you're going to kind of see that all of these have kind of the same things that are sent. So what do you have to start out your letter segment?
1: Well, these were all sent to you on Thursday.
0: Okay.
1: The first one was from No Reply Warner Brothers Studio Tour Hollywood.
0: Ooh. Okay. Warner Brothers.
1: Yeah.
0: Okay.
1: And it's Dear Amelia Smith via keyword thrust. Thank you for contacting the Warner Brothers Studio Tour Hollywood. This is an automated response to provide reassurance that your email has been received, your case number, and they give you a number. Our team will respond to you as soon as possible. For further assistance, please visit our online FAQ page.
0: Mm-hmm. That's a big link there to click on.
1: Yes.
0: Okay. Yeah. And what time was that sent?
1: This was sent at 10:02 a.m.
0: 10:02 a.m. Okay. Yeah. What's the next email?
1: Then you have one also sent at 10:02 a.m. on August 13th.
0: Whoa. Okay.
1: But from Big Scoots Abuse.
0: Ooh.
1: Yeah. And it's inquiries via keyword thrust.
0: Okay.
1: Thank you for your request. We'll be in touch momentarily. Thank you for reaching out to Globeite.
0: Mm.
1: And it has a ticket URL with a big link that you're supposed to click on.
0: Okay.
1: And the third one,
0: yeah,
1: also sent at 10:02 a.m. on August 13th from Big Scoots Abuse.
0: Okay.
1: Inquiries via keyword thrust. Thank you for your request. We'll be in touch momentarily. Thank you for reaching out to Globeite. It's identical to the second one, actually.
0: Okay.
1: So I had
0: an email sent to me at exactly the same time.
1: Yep. Three at the same time.
0: So probably first red flag is if you got three emails coming into you exactly at the same time. All of them have links. All of them have like some keywords in there. They have kind of the same type of formatting. All of them wanting you to click on a link. Guess what happens when you click on the link?
2: Nothing.
0: No, actually something happened still. It was still alive when I clicked on the link.
1: Well, it's got to be bad.
0: Well, it does. So when you click on the link itself, it says, we see your support ticket has been closed. So all of those supposedly are sending me a link so we can have a ticket that we can get taken care of or an issue that needs to be taken care of. So when you click on it, it says your ticket has been closed. If this is an error, please call us. And it gave a 1-877 number, which is kind of like a 1-800 number. So it was a free number I could call for support. So I call for support, and guess what happens?
1: Bad thing.
0: Well, no, I got a person, it sounds like they're in a call center. And there's a bunch of noise going on in the background. And I got a heavy accented individual here trying to unlock my computer.
1: Unlock your computer.
0: Yes.
1: When did your computer get locked?
0: Well, I call them up and I say, hey, I have this email from Warner Brothers. He said, oh, your ticket was closed, wasn't it? I said, yes, my ticket was closed. He's like, oh, yes, we need to go take a look at your computer. It's probably
2: give us
0: hacked.
2: Remote access.
0: That's exactly
1: why. This is like you're setting up a tour. What does that have to do with your computer?
0: Well, you know what? I guess the Warner Brothers studio wasn't really setting up a tour for me.
1: Yeah.
0: And so what was happening is there was a call center in India or anywhere around the world with a person, and their job was to get me online and to tell me my computer was corrupted. So
2: yeah, they're luring you into giving them remote access. Right?
0: Remote access. This is kind of the whole...
2: this is the Beekeeper movie right here.
0: That's the Beekeeper movie right here.
2: Watch the Beekeeper movie.
0: What's that? That's right. What's that?
1: It doesn't even make any sense. And what is keyword thrust? What's that? Is that something we should be looking out for?
0: Keyword thrust? I have no idea why it's there.
1: Because it's all over all of these.
0: And I don't know why you would put that as your main header in your emails that you would send to somebody.
1: Well, yeah. And
2: yeah, it just means if you've pushed this link, you're going to get screwed.
1: Yeah. Keyword underscore thrust at PPC outsourcing agency.
0: Yes.
1: And all of your case numbers are different, by the way.
0: Oh, they are. But when I click on the link, it goes all to the same spot.
1: I bet it does.
0: So
1: it does. That just has to play on people's confusion in the middle of having a conversation, because setting up a tour for Warner Brothers, at no time did I ever give them access to my computer. So why would I follow that trail of thought?
0: What?
1: They have to do so much to get you so confused that you're not sure what's happening.
0: Yeah, my computer had a virus.
2: That's correct.
1: Your computer didn't have a virus.
0: No,
1: you
0: that's
1: were
0: what
1: setting
0: no,
1: up a tour.
0: No. The person told me I had a virus, and he was here to help me.
1: That's insane.
0: He was here to help me.
1: That's it. People, don't fall for these. Come on.
0: Okay. Well, you know what? If you get three emails from the same place, in the same exact minute. Probably it's a scam where somebody is sending them all out. That would be the first.
2: Oh, wait. Just, I don't have my hat.
0: Oh, you don't have your hat. You need to get it for this one.
2: I need
0: this
2: my
0: one,
2: hat.
1: Don't click on
2: don't
1: things.
2: Don't click That's on
1: stuff.
2: That's just
1: the number one I've taught everybody I know. Don't click on it. And if you're not sure, Google it. Straight out Google it and say, is this a legitimate email address or is this a scam? And tell the title of your thing. Google it and check. Call a friend. Phone a friend. Don't click on it.
0: So on this article, Mike's going to wear this hat. And then on the next article, he's going to wear his other hats because he's now got two.
2: I got
0: he's
2: two got hats.
1: Two don't click got, on things.
0: Hats. That's right. All right. Okay. This is a great story. Tell us what we got here.
2: This is a little diabolical here. This is from ID Agent Marketing at IDAgent.com. Was sent on Wednesday. Subject is U.S. agencies issue urgent alert as Microsoft phishing surges, right? And yep. Then it's got this kind of stuff down here. And so it's like says, if you're a U.S. organization, U.S. agencies warn that Iranian-affiliated actors are exploiting internet-connected PLCs across critical infrastructure. The activity has been already disrupted. Has already disrupted key sectors. Read more, which is a link.
0: Yeah, so here's what it is. So this is an email that looks like it is a security email.
2: Yeah, this is diabolical.
0: It is very diabolical, and it is really a something to watch out for. So they're sending me information regarding security breaches. In this information, the information is actually correct. The breaches are real breaches. The information that they're providing on there is actual real items that you would want to be, what do you want to say, be very careful about. When you read it, it looks like it's a news press release where they're trying to help me learn about the current breaches that are going on. In here, there's a read more link, so it has a little subject title. When you click on the read more link of this article, it then sends you to an application that it wants to download so that it can phish you and load malware on your machine. So what they're doing is they're using a security-based system.
2: Yeah, this is a smart one.
0: Very smart.
2: Somebody using this is pretty intelligent here.
0: They are. So they have the information. It's current. It's correct information. It leads into with kind of two or three sentences or a couple sentences about the thing. And it says, read more. So when you click on the read more, you're going to think that it's going to open up and it's going to tell you more information regarding the scams itself. But what it's doing is it's actually loading a payload malware onto your machine when you click on the read more link.
2: Is it automatic or do you have to agree to something?
0: No, it starts running it in the background, automatic. So this, if you're on a Mac machine, you'll be fine. But if you're on a Windows machine, it actually runs an executable. It will ask you for administration access. So it does need to have administration access of your machine. So if you only have a standard user on your Windows machine, you're safe. But most people at home, when they set up their machine, they don't do as standard users. They set up an administrator of their local machine because they want to download apps and use it as needed. This would automatically go on in and start downloading and will hijack your machine. It will load a browser infiltration that will then track everything that you do when you go and you search on the internet from a supposed security email that was sent to us.
2: Yeah, this is why you should follow the Mike the AI guy
0: rule
2: method.
0: What's that?
2: Never open an email.
0: Never open up any email. Well, okay. Or you should be very.
2: I only open emails from places that I actually know exist. Like,
0: and so
2: when Nathan Mum sends me an email, I can usually open that one.
0: So open that one. So if you see here, they put the marketing at address here. So it looked like it was just like a marketing ad, but it was actually a horrible, horrible phishing attack. And I'm sure they've gotten many people with this attack.
2: This is very subtle and
0: very good.
2: This is one that I would fall for.
0: Okay. Well, here you go. We're gonna switch hats. You ready to switch back to your standard hat now?
2: Yeah.
0: All right, here we go. Our last letters. Here we go. Look at that. Now you're back to normal guy. All right. I received an email here from security at facebookmail.com, but the mail, the L is a one instead of a mail. Now, Facebook mail.com is a legitimate Facebook site. Facebook MAI1.com, which is very tough to pick up, is not. Now on here, it says one more step for your account. We got a request to confirm your account from someone using Facebook. Enter this code. And it gave us a 6-digit code, 88115167. Don't share this code. If this is, don't share this code with anyone, especially if they tell you they work for Facebook or Meta. They may be trying to hack your account.
2: Are they going to call me? Is Facebook going to call me?
0: They put too much information in here. Because Facebook doesn't actually say all this information. So what it does is it says this may be trying to hack your account. Didn't request this. Please click on and make sure your account is secure or visit security checkup. And this security checkup is a link. I think it's from the same people that are doing that. When you click on the security checkup, it says error loading. Now, this page has been taken down because it was I didn't get to it in time to test it. So somebody else reported it and it was a fake page and they took it down. But what would have happened probably before, my guess, because I didn't get to see it in real time, would be that it would have asked you for your Facebook username and password, and it would have asked it for it again. You would have typed it in and it would have just collected those. So then they would have access to your Facebook account. Don't click
2: on that. That was 2 weeks ago, right?
0: That was our last letter segment. That's right. All right. You know what? We thank everybody for joining us. Remember, do not click on links. All right. Now let's move.
2: Don't click on stuff.
0: All right. Let's move now to Mike the AI guy.

0: Okay. Guess what?
1: What? What's up?
0: It's time for your weekly reminder that AI is absolutely not here to help you.
1: Okay.
0: It's here to chew up your life, spit out a model, and ask for seconds. This week's shining example is Twitch. Yeah, the place where you stream video games, hang out with your community, and apparently donate your soul to Amazon's AI training pipeline without even knowing it. Twitch's new AI policy proves Jeff Bezos won't rest until every human is just training data with a pulse. Because this week, Twitch quietly rolled out a new setting that lets you stop Amazon from training its generative AI models on your streams, clips, chat logs, and basically anything you've ever uploaded. That's cool, right?
1: Okay.
0: Except the setting is buried deep in the security settings, crypt off by default, and designed so that the Bezos robot army can keep slurping up your content like it's a Prime Day deal, and we know how you love Prime Day.
1: That's, yeah.
0: Twitch's chief product officer, Mike Minton, didn't even bother sugarcoating it. He straight up said, if it was opt-in, nobody would opt-in.
1: So, okay, that is true, right?
0: Yeah.
1: If it was the opt-in to help train the AI, you're probably not going to do that, okay?
0: The translation is, of course, we know you'd say no, so we just went ahead and said yes for you. Corporate honesty at its finest. It's the kind that makes you want to yeet your router into the nearest lake. Everything you do on Twitch is now AI chow, right? Twitch is feeding AI models, your streams, your past broadcasts, your clips, your channel art, your voice, your chat messages, your personality, your emotional breakdowns during Elden Ring boss fights. Basically, if you've ever breathed near Twitch, congratulations, you're now part of a data set powering Bezos' next robot butler. And even if you opt out, your chat messages and other people's streams can still be harvested if they didn't opt out.
1: So if I'm watching somebody on the stream and I'm saying, way to go, Sea of Thieves, man, you just got a brand new thing. If he hasn't chosen the opportunity to opt out, my chats are then
0: Are now being used.
1: Oh, boy.
0: So your privacy now depends on whether some streamer named 420 Crypto Daddy found the toggle. We are truly living in the future. Amazon has probably been doing this for years, and when asked if Amazon already used streamers' videos for AI training, Mitten said he didn't know.
1: He didn't know.
0: Which is corporate speak for, yeah, obviously, but legal told me to pretend I'm confused.
1: Okay, because he just said that if it was on by default. So clearly he knows about it, but when he was asked about it, he says he doesn't know. Yes. Okay, all right.
0: Yep. Reports say that Twitch content has been feeding Amazon's AI pipeline for a couple of years now. The toggle is new. The practice is not. Even if you opt out, AI still handles chat moderation, ad targeting, and recommendations. The entire Twitch experience. So opting out is basically telling Amazon, please stop training your robot brain on my content, but feel free to use your robot brain to judge me. Why didn't Twitch email anyone? When asked why Twitch didn't notify the creators, the head of the community said, not everybody reads their emails because they listen to our letter segment.
1: Okay.
0: Right? But everyone definitely reads the terms of service update written in 14 pages of legal Sudoku, right?
1: Yeah, right. You go through those. You know, I actually spent a little bit of time going through one once, and then I was like, yeah, forget it.
0: Yeah, you can't. It's slogging through a swamp of AI-generated information.
1: Okay.
0: AI isn't just changing the world, it's strip mining it. So your content, your voice, your jokes, your gameplay, your chat logs, all shoveled into the AI furnace so Amazon can build a smarter robot that still can't recommend a decent indie game or count to 200. Twitch didn't ask for permission. Amazon didn't ask for permission. Bezos didn't ask for permission. They just flipped the switch and said, it's fine. You won't notice. Well, guess what?
1: What?
0: I noticed.
1: You did.
0: Mike, the AI guy, noticed.
1: Okay.
0: And I am not done yelling.
1: Okay.
0: I'll see you next week.
1: I'm not done yet. Okay. All right. Let's just move on to our secret sound.
2: 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Odie, play that sound.
1: All All right. Do you know what that secret sound is? The pot. It's now at $75. So jump online, click on our talkback system, leave us a message at 206-649-6098. We've had a couple guesses completely off the rails. It is not a hammer. It's not something being hammered in. It's not something hitting something. There's an actual sound for this, so you need to guess what the sound is. I may add additional content. 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So go and send us a feedback on our talkback system, or you can always call us at 206-649-6098 and leave a message at our callback system on the phone. We're going to go out here, take another commercial break. So thank you for listening. And remember, Mike is going to be here next week to continue telling us about his AI frustrations. 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
2: And now, let's look back at this week in technology.
1: All right, our Wayback Machine goes to August 22nd, 1987. It's dangerous to go alone. Take this. The gold cartridge that changed gaming forever. North American gamers were handed a shimmering piece of video game history. The Legend of Zelda was released on the NES. Its iconic gold cartridge looked flashy. Marketing gimmick turned out to be the birth of one of the most influential franchises ever created. Now, The Legend of Zelda didn't just launch a game, it launched an entire genre. It introduced people to spawning worlds, non-linear exploration, dungeon crawling, puzzle solving, and a sense of adventure that home consoles had never delivered before at that time. It was the blueprint for modern role-playing and action-adventure games, inspiring everything from Final Fantasy to Skyrim and to the Breath of the Wild. The gold cartridge itself became a crucial artifact. Kids traded it like a treasure. Rental stores kept it behind the counter, and anyone who owned it instantly felt like they had something rare, powerful, and a little bit magical.
0: I might still have mine.
1: 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That was This Week in Technology. 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We're going to take a commercial break here. When we return, we have our Mark Mumble Whiskey Review. 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
2: The segment we've been waiting all week for, Mark's Whiskey Mumble.
1: All right. Woohoo, Mark. What do we get?
6: Nathan.
1: What do we get for our mumble today?
6: We are celebrating a loving, caring day today.
1: Okay.
6: It is National Couples Day.
1: Oh.
6: Yeah, so today is National Couples Day. Adult Day, Mike, to celebrate the special relationship built on trust, patience, and somehow tolerating the same person year after year. Which makes me think of Nathan and Mike.
1: Oh.
6: After all these years together on Tech Time, Mike is still patiently listening while Nathan talks and talks and talks. You know, if that's not love and commitment, I don't know what it is.
4: Okay. It's stubborn masochism.
1: Is that what it is? Okay. I get you. All right. But tell us more about this whiskey. There's a couple.
4: Yeah, let's get off the whole relationship thing and talk about the whiskey.
6: After speaking about long-term relationships and finding your perfect match, Bartown uses those exact words for its single barrel program, which is what you're drinking today. Although, fortunately, we only had to commit to one bottle. Now, one of the cool things about Bartown's single barrel program is that the barrel that they use, so the bourbon,

0: Research shows, on average, car accident victims with a lawyer get over 3 times more money than those without one. Better off with Hoo-Ha.
1: Yeah, so if you like that funky flavor, that's usually a wheat that's a little bit younger. So this is about 6 years old.
2: Okay.
1: But at $81, though, it's still a very solid barrel-strength bourbon, and one I was happy to drink once. I'm just not putting a ring on it.
2: Okay. All right.
3: So it's not gonna, you're not going to celebrate your relationship day with this whiskey?
1: No. We had our time together, and it's over now.
2: Like 50% of all marriages in the United States.
3: It's so sad.
1: And I've already been told it's not coming back to me, this whiskey. So Nathan will be.
3: Yeah, Nathan's not going to give it back to you.
2: Yeah, you know, the other night I finished off your other bottle that you left here last week's stuff. It was really, really good sitting down there having a little bit of a whiskey and talking to the wife. So.
1: That was the 100% rye one. That one was delicious, from James E. Pepper.
2: There was only very little left on the bottle. So,
1: oh, you know, it's all yours. These bottles I leave there, the rest is all you.
2: Ooh.
3: You're like his whiskey disposal unit.
2: All right. Well, okay. All right. Well, you know what? Whiskey and technology are such a great pairing, like summer cleanup and garage sales. Who says your junk doesn't have value?
3: I do.
2: Right? You know what? Isn't that always how we have things, Mark? Is that right?
3: One man's trash. Yeah, but have you ever
1: got rid of your stuff? Have you ever had a garage sale?
2: I've had a couple garage sales. We've had a couple garage sales. What you do is you just throw it in
3: a natural garage.
2: What you do is you throw it in a container, and then 20 years later you open up that container, and then all of a sudden, whoa, there's a collector item for it. So that's, all right. Okay. Well, you know what? Speaking of sometimes having too much stuff to sell, let's move on to our technology fail of the week.
4: Congratulations, you're a failure.
5: Oh, I failed, did I?
4: Yes.
5: Did I?
4: Yes.
2: Well, this week's technology fail goes out to Ohio State Senator Andrew Brenner, who tried to outsmart Zoom and absolutely did not. During a government meeting streamed live to the public, on the same day Ohio was debating a bill cracking down on distracted driving, Brenner appeared on camera sitting in the driver's seat of his car. He briefly turned off his video, and when he came back, he had magically teleported into a cozy office with wooden cabinets, framed art, and a houseplant. Except for one small detail, he was still wearing his seatbelt. Throughout the call, Brenner
3: looking around,
2: kept glancing
3: traffic
2: out the driver's side window, giving viewers a clear look at the scenery rolling by. The background filter may have not been his office, but it was a reality of a moving vehicle. His spokesperson defending him says Brenner was simply following the law. Using hand-free audio technology, Brenner himself insisted that he wasn't distracted, adding that he often takes calls while driving and treats video meetings like a phone call. The timing couldn't have been worse, though. The Ohio lawmakers were using this to discuss House Bill 283, which would make holding or using a phone while driving a primary offense, banning texting, taking photos, using apps, and even looking up directions behind the wheel, let alone doing a live stream. Now, Ohio's governor has pushed for tougher distracted driving laws, saying that the laws currently don't go far enough. But I don't know what they're going to do when the culture has one of their own. Brenner, using Zoom while driving moments, joins a growing list of remote work mishaps. A Canadian lawmaker accidentally appeared completely naked on a House of Commons Zoom call. A Sacramento plastic surgeon joined his traffic court hearing while in the operating room mid-surgery. And, of course, the Texas attorney, who appeared in virtual court as a wide-eyed cat.
3: I'm not a cat.
2: Famously declaring, I'm here live. I am not a cat. Thanks, Mike. And now for our Nathan Nugget.
6: This is your Nugget of the Week.
2: You know, we're talking about romance. I want to say in 2026, romance isn't dead. It's just now being stored in the cloud. And sometimes the most honest relationship advice doesn't come from your heart. It comes from a spreadsheet. Just like Carolyn Travis did. After a few days with a charming older engineer she met in an entrepreneur class, Carolyn did what all modern women do, decided to take this to the data-driven romance of creating a spreadsheet. While she was with her lunch and friends, she stepped away, and those friends did what any true friends would do. They opened a compatibility

0: spreadsheet and ran the numbers. They plugged in their core values. They plugged in his. They hit enter and the spreadsheet spit out the verdict. Nope. Her entire personality perspective shifted. She saw him a few more times, but the data had spoken and it was already over. Today, she tracks her dating life with an app called Spread, built by one of her friends. Because nothing says I'm ready for love like a conditional formatting and highlighting of fields. This is a new way of love hackers believing dating apps have made it too easy to ignore red flags. We just talked about this. You know what? And you know what? Today is Couples
1: Day. Pretty sure that this idea is just as stupid as those ideas.
0: So fighting back the way that everybody should with formulas, pivot charts, and dashboards to tell them if they're compatible or not. And now, our pick of the day, whiskey tastings.
2: And now our pick of the day for our whiskey tastings. Let's see what bubbles to the top.
0: Look at that. You didn't even know I was doing the spreadsheet story, and you had your dating thing.
3: But you didn't say, did she use Excel? She used Lotus 1-2-3. What was she using?
0: Well, they created their own app. Her friends decided that, as an engineer, they decided to create their own app version. So they probably used a little bit of Claude, copied some data, so now we can take a look at it at a later time and know that it was AI-generated.
1: Nice. Yeah, this is why dating just doesn't work anymore.
0: So
1: this
0: you know
1: is
0: what?
1: Why, this is why birth rates are going down in America, and marriages are dissolving, and people are just unhappy in general.
0: And Bumble's going back to the 1970s version of meeting somebody in a bar. You know, sure. We're just going back 50 years because that's when all love happened. All right. Well, tell us about our pick of the day.
1: Yeah, especially on National Relationship Day.
3: Yeah. Whatever the heck it is. Wow. All right. Well, today you guys are drinking the Bardstown Single Barrel, Barrel Strength, Weeded Kentucky Straight Bourbon from Bardstown Bourbon Company in Bardstown, Kentucky. Straight bourbon, 6+ years. This one is 128.4 proof, as a 20% weeded mash bill, $81.
0: Dude, this is really good.
1: Nathan gives it a thumbs up.
0: I'm giving it a thumbs up. Thumbs up. Big thumbs up. Ding, ding, ding, ding, ding, ding. I like it. I can feel, I'm buzzing a little bit in the nicest of ways. I can feel the alcohol content being pretty strong there, but it didn't affect me drinking it. How about you, Mike?
1: I like it.
0: You like it too, Mike?
1: Yeah. It's very nice.
0: Mark didn't like that.
1: It's very balanced, and I don't have that weird, I don't have any weird aftertaste like neither you were talking about.
0: So. No, neither do I.
3: I enjoyed it. It just had a little of that funky weeded flavor in it that kept me from being over the moon on it. But it was it's a solid, delicious bottle of bourbon.
0: Now,
3: you can see I drank the rest of it.
0: You did. Now, I got a funny feeling because we plan ahead here. I think next week we have something from the same company. Is that correct?
3: I haven't decided. You have one from them and you have one from another one still left.
0: Okay. I'd be interested to try the other one. And then I'd be interested to know if you liked this one better or the other one better after we try it. So I'm very interested to see how you think about that one.
3: All right. Well, the listeners will have to stay tuned.
0: That's right.
3: A reason to listen next week.
0: Join the 35 million listeners. 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
5: And good Thursday morning to you. Benny Mathers here for a look at your alternative talk. AM 1150 traffic update for around the Sound 405 northbound. Out of those S-curves, it's still heavy. Stop and go issues through 3rd Street, Park Drive, up through the Kennedale Hill. Also on I-5 northbound, a slow around Albro Place, Michigan Street exit as you're heading up to the West Seattle Bridge. It'll break free after the I-90 and those downtown Seattle exits. 509 northbound, a slow around South 112th Street, running down Myers Way and into the 1st Avenue South Bridge. It'll break free after the South Michigan Street exit. Stay tuned. Coming up next, after the news and weather, it's the original Loretta Brown Show. And coming up on today's show, it's all about This Is Consciousness. 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
6: NBC News Radio, I'm Michael Kastner. President Trump says the U.S. is engaged in a crushing economic operation against Iran. On social media Wednesday, Trump said Iran had failed to take the opportunity to make a deal. Grand Theft Auto 6 is being used to get some soldiers to re-enlist. The unit in Georgia is offering active duty soldiers a 4-day pass to play the year's most anticipated video game when it's released in November. The division says the offer is available to soldiers who re-enlist for a minimum of 2 years between now and November 14th. The president will be joining the First Lady, Melania Trump, today at a White House event for her Fostering the Future initiative. The program's goal is to empower children and youth through quality education and safe, innovative uses of advanced technology.
7: What is happening to me?
6: And Spider-Man is expected to rule the box office for a fourth weekend. It's projected to make another $40 million this weekend. Michael Kastner, NBC News Radio.
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9: Imagine a best friend who is always available, never judges you, and never asks for anything in return. Sounds pretty good, right? Well, that's essentially the promise of AI companions, and some people think they could help solve the loneliness epidemic. But many experts think these non-human companions could actually make things worse. And here's why. Real connection does require real vulnerability. The risk that the other person might disagree with you or see you differently. AI often removes that risk entirely. As one MIT professor put it, AI offers connection without vulnerability, which can feel good in the moment, no doubt, but it doesn't really nourish you. AI has plenty of good uses, but it is no substitute for a deep, enduring, complicated friendship. So text your friend, call your mom, make some plans this weekend. I'm Dr. Sanjay Gupta, helping you live a better life.
5: And let's go ahead and take a look now at your alternative talk weather outlook for Thursday. Well, we'll see some hazy conditions yet again, but warmer. High temperatures around 84, 85 degrees for tonight. Partly cloudy skies, low temperatures down to about 58. For Friday, a little cooler, around 80 with partly cloudy skies. We'll see a few more clouds rolling in Friday night. Lows down to about 57. For the weekend, more clouds and light rain showers and some thunderstorms expected as well. High temperatures in the low to mid 70s.
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0: Good morning. Good morning. Welcome to the original Loretta Brown Show Radio to open the heart, heal the soul, awaken the consciousness. Good morning, Mr. Benny Mathers.
1: Howdy, howdy.
0: Howdy, howdy.
1: I'm back.
0: How are you?
1: I'm back. I'm good.
0: Woo! I know. I'm back.
1: That would be Arnold Schwarzenegger in Terminator, I believe. One of those movies.
2: Yeah.
1: You do it so well. You'd be like the stunt double for him if you really need to.
0: Yeah, you little 5'4" stunt double. Here she is. That's funny. That's seriously funny. I sometimes feel like we're living in the Terminator. You know, I watched that years ago, and I'm like, what's happening on planet Earth, Benny?
1: I know. I never really got into his movies. I mean, a couple of them, but I think it was because I was a little too young to see him.
0: Yeah.
1: I obviously got into him a little bit later, but...
0: Yeah,
1: and he's doing just fine now. He's since has been a governor of a state and moved on, and he's still working out, doing things.
0: Yeah,
1: mm-hmm.
0: Well, I guess that could work out. But yeah, I was thinking about AI taking over Starlink or all that kind of stuff. I have people go, "Are we in the Terminator movies?" I go, I don't know. I think we've got a lot of power to shift our consciousness.
1: We
0: which
1: do.
0: Is gonna be. I'm gonna be talking to Regina about that in a little bit.
1: Mm-hmm.
0: Yeah.
1: I'm looking forward to it.
0: Yeah, me too. Well, anyway, I'm the owner of Reiki Oasis, located right here in the Greater Seattle area, and I do have my monthly class for women. Not tomorrow. Saturday. What is today? Thursday.
1: Oh my gosh, Saturday already?
0: Wow.
1: Whoa. Boy, that was fast.
0: I've been working. Sometimes I'm working ahead of myself in my calendar so much that I can't figure out what day it is. Yeah. So anyway, the class, The Temple of the Divine Feminine, we are meeting this Saturday from 11:30 to 3:30. You can actually join us via Zoom anywhere. I do have people that do that. And of course, in person. And it's going to be a great gathering. So I hope you'll sign up and come on out. And then what else we got? We got gong bass. Thank you so much. Next Saturday, the last Saturday of the month, 10 o'clock and 12:30. Both of those sound baths, I hate to tell you, are full. But do watch the calendar and sign up early. And also look for those crystal bowl sound baths. Those will be up there also. And of course, you can make private appointments for yourself with me. You can come into Reiki Oasis on Wednesdays and Fridays, and you can do Zooms on Monday, Tuesday, and Thursday because I have people from all over the world that I talk to. So check it out at ReikiOasis.com. And of course, Egypt is happening October 13th through the 26th. We have room for one or maybe two people if you want to bring a friend with you. Like, I have one room that I can still squeeze a couple.
1: Yeah, because sharing is caring.
0: That's right.
1: I mean, of course, it would make only sense right there.
0: That's right.
1: Okay.
0: That's right. Yeah, so if you want to come, send an email to ReikiOasis@gmail.com and do it now. A lot of people are going to Egypt. There's always something going on, right? So if you've got that pull in your heart... And you want to have an amazing time with a small group of very interesting, sacred people, then come along. We just have fun. Yeah, we have startling events that happen. And let's see, boy, oh boy, astrology. Let me do the astrology because I want to get Regina on. She's a fantastic woman and has written a great book. And we'll get to it in a minute. I'm jumping ahead of myself. So we are right in the middle of eclipse season. I don't know how you're all doing. I feel like I've been run over by a Mack truck and then it backed up and tried to do it again.
1: Oh my gosh.
0: Right? It's like, hang on. The energy is very intense for some of us. And it's also just a reminder, it is the year of the fire horse. And actually, someone reminded me the other day that I had said something earlier in the year about the fire horse running across and just burning everything behind it. So once again, we send out all of our prayers and loves to all of those that have been affected by fires all over the place and, help each other out. That's what we're here for. That's what we're here for. So the corridor opened with a total solar eclipse and new moon at 20 degree Leo. On August 12th, we're headed toward the partial lunar eclipse at 4 degrees 54 minutes Pisces on August 28th. So in a sense, We're right in between worlds. We're in between the new beginning that has occurred, but the revelation isn't complete. And the Leo eclipse asks us to open our heart. It's big-hearted. We also have the regal royal star Regulus. We're right in the heart of the lion right now. It's powerful stuff. So if your heart has been activated, for the good or for the bad, you're right on cue. The Pisces lunar eclipse coming next week asks something different. What must dissolve? What are we ready to forgive, to surrender, to complete, or to finally see differently? On August 19, we reach the first quarter moon in Scorpio, and Scorpio doesn't skim the surface. It wants the truth underneath the truth. So personally and collectively, it's a time when what has been hidden becomes much more difficult to ignore, if we even can ignore it. Venus is traveling through Libra, Venus in Libra, the heart in Libra, the sign of balance. One of the signs that Venus rules, emphasizing relationships, fairness, diplomacy, and balance. And around August 21st, Venus opposes Saturn retrograde in Aries. And Venus asks, can we meet? Can we find a meeting place? And Saturn asks, what are the boundaries? Relationships with substance can deepen, while agreements built on avoidance may encounter reality. Yeah, that could be good or bad. Collectively, this is interesting energy for diplomacy as well. The desire for harmony, meeting the harder questions of responsibility, consequences, and competing interests, competing ideas. Yeah, lots of division. Then on August 22nd, the sun leaves the fiery heart-centered Leo and enters Virgo. And we move from who am I here to be toward what am I going to do about it, right? Virgo brings discernment, service, health, order, and the practical application of what we've learned. The spiritual insight is wonderful. We love that. But eventually, you know, we have to learn to live that. Otherwise, it's not alive and well in our lives. On August 25th, Mercury enters Virgo, one of Mercury's home signs, sharpening the mind and help us sort through all that information that maybe has been sitting in stacks on our desk, right? We need to separate facts from assumptions. Boy, oh boy, assumptions can get us in trouble, assuming we know what's going on over there. And we need to ask better questions, communicate more clearly. And in a world overflowing with information, disinformation, opinion, AI, social media, and competing versions of reality, I think discernment is becoming one of the great spiritual practices of our time. It is in its own right forcing us to develop our own intuitive and insightful abilities and to connect with something deeper. And all of that's going to carry us into the August 28th partial lunar eclipse in Pisces, opposite the sun in Virgo. Virgo and Pisces are beautiful opposites. Virgo analyzes, Pisces intuits. Virgo asks for evidence. Where is the scientific evidence? And Pisces asks us to trust what cannot always be measured. Virgo wants to fix it, and Pisces sometimes says, you've got to surrender. You've got to surrender to the way it's flowing. Virgo sees the pieces, and Pisces sees the whole. And you can see how those two things opposing each other are going to be, it's going to be an interesting week next week. So personally, the eclipse corridor is showing us where our desire to control every detail is absolutely exhausting us. I have to raise my hand to that one, yeah. Or at the other extreme, when we've been hoping and dreaming, when something practical needs our attention. So collectively and politically, questions of truth and information, can we trust it? The competing realities, the polarization remain very much a part of what's going on with us. So spiritually, we're being asked to bring our intuition and our discernment together. So remember your light, and can you release what keeps you from living it, is really the energies of what's going on today. And that brings us beautifully into my guest. My wonderful guest today is Dr. Regina Leffers, a philosopher, meditation teacher, author, a retired professor from Purdue University, where she served as director of the Center of Excellence for the Built Environment and professor of sustainable construction. Regina holds undergrad degrees in psychology and philosophy and a PhD in philosophy, and she's maintained a daily meditation practice for more than 45 years. She has a really great book. She's written several books, but she's got a great book called This Is Consciousness, which offers a practical map of the different facets of human consciousness. And we're going to ask her a whole, yes, thank you. There's her book right now. I love the blue cover. I was telling her before the show, I actually loaned the book to somebody and they didn't bring it back yet. So I can't show it to you. So I'm glad she's got it. And she was on my show earlier this year, might have been January. And we talked a lot about her book. And so we're going to pick it up from there because I just love that interview so much with her. I felt like it was really timely. And Regina, you'd probably kind of laugh at me. I have certain books that when I get them, I tag them and read them. And your book is like, it's like on my shelf. And I pull it out every now and then. I look at those facets of consciousness and I remind myself of that. And for the people that don't know, I'm just going to kind of jump in there. You know, can you kind of fill in a gap there between you know, because I'm using the word facets of consciousness. A lot of people say levels of consciousness, right? Levels of consciousness. And what is the difference between levels of consciousness and facets of consciousness?
2: I love being interviewed. First of all, I loved what you said to open the show.
0: Thank you.
2: It totally describes my life right now.
0: Are you stuck in between eclipses, my darling?
2: My goodness, boy, am I ever flying through those eclipses.
0: Oh, goodness.
2: So yeah, the difference between levels and facets. Levels imply a hierarchical structure. Mm-hmm. Like, it makes us think that as we climb this ladder in consciousness, that's better.
0: Yes.
2: And yes. The truth about consciousness and the facets of consciousness is that we have to learn the lessons from each facet of consciousness and then move on to the next one, because if we're thrown back into that situation, the situation that evokes that facet of consciousness again, we know how to solve that, how to work on it, what to do to resolve that problem. So as we move through the facets of consciousness and learn the lessons of each one, we expand. Mm. Think of ourselves like, I don't know, maybe like a sun that shines brighter, larger in every direction as we grow in consciousness. That's why we move to a facet describes the expansion.
0: Yeah. And to help clarify for those people that are listening, and I'll use it as a question. Can we use higher consciousness? And I should say that I hear people do this all the time. Like, well, I am, you know, I am evolving, or I am doing this thing. And when I get to the end of it, I will be ascended. I will be awake. I will be at this level. And only my teacher and guru can get me there, or something like that. I did have a little rolly eye thing in there. Can you talk about that? Because I really think that one of the most important things from your book is this reframing of the idea of consciousness, not as a ladder of ego excellence, but as something else. So dive into that a little bit more, and maybe even choose one of your facets and tell us about it, like how you define that.
2: So all of us can experience life from a more expansive facet of consciousness in moments, okay? So at every facet of consciousness, as we move and grow through them, the most expansive facets can speak to us.
0: Yeah.
2: Okay. We can have moments of extreme presence that given to us by this more expansive self in the future, since time doesn't exist really, it's right now.
0: Yeah.
2: But it can speak to us in any moment. We can go there.
0: Yeah, that's true.
2: Yeah. And often it is something profound in nature that can get us there. So I'm going to talk about the eighth facet of consciousness, which okay. Yeah. I call be oneness, or you can think of it as interbeing. So someone who's either has an experience of be oneness or lives there, because we are able to expand enough to actually live primarily from the eighth facet of consciousness. So it is if it's a visitation from the eighth, we feel in a moment that being absolutely connected to everything that is, when we don't live there full time, it can kind of gobsmack us into the realization that, oh my gosh, everything is one.
0: Yeah.
2: You know, and big nature often is able to be the conduit for that, for us, because we are nature, right? We are continuous with, we are biological expressions of this biological world. So it makes sense that, you know, a profound moment in nature would be able to evoke that in us. So more, what else?
0: Well,
2: you want more about a specific facet of consciousness. So maybe what I want to say is this, Loretta. What I want to say is that as we expand in facets of consciousness from, say, survive through learning to belong, we also learn what does not belong, quote, belong. So that's a limitation there. We expand then into individuate, where we, you know, we had identified with our families or the people who raised us, and now we're really understanding that we're very different, that we are different creatures. We are separate from them. Through the next one, comply. So comply is where we learn all the rules of society. We get married, we get divorced, we join a church, we learn the rules of the church. Sometimes those rules are so constricting. Any rule can be so constricting that we realize that it doesn't apply to us authentically. So we move into risk and re-individuate, which is the fifth facet of consciousness. And then the sixth facet of consciousness is called care and empathy. And most social work is performed, done in this facet of consciousness. All of the governmental programs that are essential for so many people in our culture were designed and implemented from this facet of consciousness, very expansive facet of consciousness, very inclusive. So the more expansive we get, the more of anything that we include as in our definition of ourselves. So we include more and more as we expand in consciousness. So the first six facets of consciousness carry a shadow aspect.
0: Mm-hmm.
2: And almost every, they all carry a shadow aspect, mm-hmm. but it's much easier once mm-hmm. we're over the bridge in seven. So those first six, though, it's more like the ego is the one in charge, the uh-huh. part of the self that is in charge. And when we move into the seventh facet of consciousness, that takes extra work, but that extra work propels us into the place where the ego is no longer in charge. The wisdom part of us sees what the ego is trying to control or do, invites it to take a seat. We're thankful for our egos because they have helped in that growth all along the way. Okay. And so we're thankful, but we once we're in seven, which is be authentic or be your foundational self. Once we're there, the ego is no longer in charge. It can function, but it's assigned a seat when it's not appropriate.
0: I have kind of an interesting question because I'm obviously thinking, you know, I talk to a lot of people. I am a busy girl, right?
2: Right.
0: Often, I find that people are seeking that seventh place, right? You know, they want to jump. So they're trying to jump.
2: Yeah.
0: Can you talk about jumping over that? Because you also said something which I've pondered and I have my own ideas about, like, the importance of the ego or this journey of growth that we go to. You know, they say you can't pull on a plant and, you know, say, hey, get to the end of that. But could you just address that for a moment, this concept that, but I have to jump there. I have to get there.
2: Yeah, so because of all the meditation I've done, I do live over the bridge most of the time.
0: Yeah.
2: And what I experienced, I'm gonna pull it out of my experience so that you can know how real it is, and maybe people can identify where, you know, what they're needing to address to. So I grew up in a family with eight kids. So I was the second oldest kid in the family. And our father was really harmed by the war, okay? And he could be very violent. And he was diagnosed finally as paranoid schizophrenic. Whenever he didn't take his medicine, he collapsed into that violence again. Mm-hmm. So it was pretty tough. He was also, I want to say this, because my father was also maybe the most compassionate person I've ever known. I mean, uh-huh. I don't think I've ever met a more compassionate human being. He taught me compassion when I was really little. And that's unusual, okay? So he was both. When he was taking his medicine, he expressed who he normally was, who he really was at the core of him, which was all this compassion. And So because of the violence in our family, the kids really did a lot, had to do a lot to survive, okay? And we protected each other. So it was a very extreme bonding experience where you feel like you can't survive without them too, okay? So what happened, I didn't realize until I was living more in 7 and 8 over the bridge. I didn't realize until I was with them that who they thought I was or thought I ought to be was different than my authentic self, than my foundational self. So who they thought I should be kind of ruled how I was with them.
0: Mm-hmm.
2: And noticing that meant that over 70 years old, I had to go back and do the work that you do in the third facet of consciousness. I had to individuate from yes. my brothers and sisters and really allow myself to be fully who I am, no matter who's around me. Okay. So that's an example. If there's work left to do in one of the earlier facets of consciousness, mm-hmm. we recognize it fairly quickly over the bridge. We recognize
0: yes.
2: what needs to be done, and we simply go back and do it.
0: Yeah.
2: You know, there's no self-deprecation or hand-wringing about it. You just do the work.
0: I love what you just said so much, because I've always been a firm believer of just, you know, take it a step at a time. And I do believe that we're guided by our higher selves and beautiful beings, right, to make sure that we don't leave things out. But because I've worked with people for like 30 years, you know, and you've been around too, I have realized, and maybe in my own life, maybe through the School of Hard Knocks with my own self, that you can't really jump over that stuff. It ends up going, you could use any language you want, but it goes into that shadow self. But I love what you just said, that at those facets of 7 and 8, that you realize it, and you've got to go back, and you've got to do that work. Yeah, yeah. I think sometimes also people are in such a rush. I want to rush there. And you know, the journey, as we get older, we're like, well, the journey's kind of part of the whole thing. Like, maybe the journey could be a little longer, Regina. What do you think?
2: I love that.
0: Yeah. Yeah. So hold your thoughts. We're going to take a little station break. I hope you're enjoying the show, because I am. And my beautiful guest, Regina Leffers, this is Consciousness. It's just a short little book. It's a great little book. It's got a blue cover. That's what makes it good. And you can buy it during the break, and we will be right back. That's right.

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0: 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I'm like, who am I? I don't even know. With my special guest, Dr. Regina Leffers, and her beautiful book, This Is Consciousness. And a reminder, yeah, show that book a lot. Yeah, get that little book. Reminder, these shows are archived. You can download them for free at the archives for KKNW 1150 AM, the original Loretta Brown Show. And I've been on the radio for years. There's all kinds of great shows. And make sure you go back and find the previous show with Regina in January of this year, 2026, if you're listening to this show live or recently or even in the archives, right? You can do it. And also, we're live on YouTube right now. And we're also, you can find the show on there with the KKNW YouTube. And of course, we're on iTunes, Podcast One, Spotify, X, Megaphone, blah, blah, blah, blah. You get the idea. It's all over the place. And Regina, what is your website? Where can people find you?
1: ReginaLeffers.com.
0: Yeah. And her last name is L-E-F-F-E-R-S. Leffers.
1: Yes.
0: Right. Leffers. We were talking during the break, and I think this is so important. Like, the show is so timely. I think everybody can look at the world around them and realize that we're in disagreement with each other, shall I say. There's a polarization that's going on with people's beliefs, whether it's personal, religious, political, even how we should or should not treat each other. So when we look at that, in your book, you actually talk about how this book came about because of your experience of othering. Can you talk about othering? I love that word. Well, it's those others. Yeah.
1: Yeah, I actually wrote this book because I found that I was thinking about people who voted for President Trump as being stupid people.
0: Ah, okay.
1: So that's real clear. That's where
0: I got it. Yeah.
1: Okay. But I also spend a lot of time. So this is another example. You know, being over the bridge in your foundational self, or be authentic. It's one of the pieces of work I realized that I needed to do. It was to stop othering. Because the minute we other someone, we cannot have a conversation.
0: Boy, that's for sure.
1: Yeah, and how can we meet each other in any place of peace if we can't converse? So I wrote this book to identify where that problem is. I wanted people to be able to think about, identify where they are in their movement of consciousness in different areas of our lives. We can be living at different facets of consciousness, okay? You'll notice this. I'm just going to take an aside here so that you can recognize it. You'll notice that... let's say some

0: or husband, her wife or husband, when they're together as a couple, often they sort of conflate their expression of themselves into for, comply, the place where we make the rules and go by rules, okay? So you'll notice that behavior going back and forth in friends, in yourself, you know. But I wanted people to be able to identify what facet of consciousness a president is functioning from. Because only someone who functions from at least six, care and empathy, can govern a diverse population. So someone who functions from six, from care and empathy, includes all the people in what they care about, okay? Usually includes all the world, all of nature, all the animals. They care about enough that they're able to actually govern and make decisions that will work for a diverse population. So that's why I wrote it.
1: So would you say that all of this polarization that we're seeing out there and experiencing, because it's not just the offices, the political offices, but straight across the board, but is this polarization I would say maybe a collision of different facets of consciousness? I don't know if collision is the right word.
0: You know, I love that. I love that question, Loretta. I love the way you think.
1: Okay.
0: Yeah. But yes, the other value that I wanted to get across in this book is that what we think and what we speak to each other is coming directly from the facet of consciousness that we are functioning within. And if we expand to another facet of consciousness, that's

0: If we find ourselves othering someone, notice what that is, what we're othering, who we're othering, and notice what facet of consciousness that would be coming from, because that's the thing we need to work on.
1: Yeah, that's the trigger point. There's so much in what you just said. That was rich. There's a lot in that. So let's imagine for a moment that you're in, maybe it's facet four, I don't have them right in front of me, four, five, somewhere in there, where you are part of a group. And, you know, we are tribal at some level. We like to be parts of these groups, like, you know, and we also love our team to win. You know, I live in Seattle, you know. We're very sports minded. Yes.
0: Yeah.
1: Get out of the way. Right. Yeah. And, but there comes a point in our growth is what I'm going to say, where we begin to think for ourselves, possibly questioning the, borders or the parameters of that group that we belong to, but call it whatever you want. And we start to want to move out of that group into a different group. That to me is a real critical point for many, many people, because they can't do it, or they don't know how to do it, or they have to leave everything behind. Can you talk about that a little bit? Because I really watch that going on in the world right now, where let's say that I'll use political, let's say we voted for X, you know, that person there, and then now we're changing our mind, but we belong to a group who believes in that old thing. Talk a little bit about that transition. What can you say to people, or is there anything to help people step more fully into who they are? Because that, if I understand, is facets 7 and 8, you know, 6, 7, and 8, where you're going into that.
0: Well, okay, so what you've just described, Floretta, that exact movement,
1: yeah,
0: is actually the movement that we make in any area of life when we move from 4 to 5. Okay, that movement is, so when we're in the group, we abide by the rules. That's 4, comply. Okay, we abide by the rules. We think about, oh my God, that no longer, I no longer think like that. Okay.
1: Yeah.
0: If we can understand, because I think a lot of people are caught in that, right? If we can understand that it's actually, it is perfect description of moving into 5, which is risk and reindividuate. What we're risking, we have to do the work of risking losing all those friendships, risking the approval of all the people we used to need approval from, okay?
1: Yeah.
0: And that's the work we actually do to move into a little bit more expansive facet of consciousness. We have to risk, and we have to re-individuate from the group that we were found ourselves stuck in. You have to leave.
1: Yeah. And, you know, it brings to mind for me also the importance of, I'm going to say, meditation, or having a practice where you can quiet your mind. Talk to us a little bit about the importance of that.
0: So really, everything is made easier. Every movement, every growing point is made easier if we can quiet our mind. And there are so many, so I've done it every day for, like you said, almost 46 years. And the thing about it is that right now, there are tech tools available to us to help us move from a beta brainwave. Okay, this is the other major distinction between those first 6 facets of consciousness and movement, growth, expansion in consciousness. Over the bridge, we're mostly expressing living from alpha facets of alpha brainwave, I'm sorry, the alpha brainwave is extremely creative. It's the most creative brainwave, okay? And so there are now tools on your cell phone that if you have earbuds, you can play alpha brainwave music or gamma brainwave music and listen to those just while you're doing anything. And it will help bring your brain, calm your mind, train your brain to move into alpha.
1: I love that.
0: Isn't that great?
1: I love that. So if you want to get there, go for that. I've got a kind of a side question. You know, it's the way my brain thinks. Do you think, and I don't mean to put you on the hot seat, but do you think that our institutions, our political systems, our even our societal norms are reflecting our consciousness, collective consciousness, or are they holding us in a collective consciousness?
0: I think they're an expression of a point in time of consciousness. These facets of consciousness

0: facet of consciousness.
1: Yeah, shadow of the
0: things. Everything that's alive has to grow, right? We have to, because when we stop growing, when anything stops growing, then it dies. And so if a structure, like, for example, patriarchy, okay, it's been sort of the monkey bars of our existence. It's inside of everybody. We're born into it and all of that. It's like monkey bars being inside of us that tell us, make us behave in certain ways, you know, because it's the thing that we grow. We grow up with it.
1: Mm-hmm.
0: Everything mm-hmm. is saturated in a patriarchal structure.
1: Yeah.
0: And as we grow in consciousness, as we expand, patriarchy can actually just drop away. We stop thinking that way. The monkey bars get dismantled internally. And you notice that, correct?
1: Mm-hmm.
0: Those yes. monkey bars don't determine how you think or what you, who you pay attention to, what you value anymore. It really does change. So as we expand, that dissolves. Many of our agencies, many of our structures are built inside of those monkey bars.
1: Yeah.
0: They are being dismantled. I can actually see it happening. So that's probably the best answer I have to give to that question. Things are disintegrating.
1: Yeah, they are.
0: We're watching things disintegrate.
1: Yeah, yeah. I feel the same way. I feel like they're just falling down or dissolving in front of me. And I was talking to someone the other day about, like, you know, like the Matrix and the holographic deck, you know, we talk about that. And I'm like, I'm having these strange experiences where I'm like, did the wall just disappear? What happened to the car that was behind me? They're not there now. So there's this sort of strange, almost surreal feeling at that level. But then also we are at literally watching structures fall. My advice, I'm sure yours is too, is I'm always like, try to pay attention to what's coming, what's building, and honor what's falling away, but, you know, transition that possibly in a different way. Do you have any words of wisdom for people regarding that? Yeah.
0: Yeah. You just said them.
1: Yeah.
0: I want to honor what's falling away. Notice what has been. There have been really good reasons for it to be there, and now it's falling away. Honor what has been, and be open as possible to what is coming.
1: Yeah. You talk in your book about fear and love and embodied love.
0: Yeah, that's very funny, because that was what was my mind was going.
1: Okay. Connected. Yeah.
0: Yeah. Yeah. So yeah, and if you also pay attention and look, the things that fear built are the things that are disintegrating.
1: Yeah.
0: And we get to choose to move into a much more loving way of being with each other, a much more loving environment. We get to choose new.
1: Yeah. And I'm thinking of the word freedom. You know, people come to me and they often say, oh, I feel so trapped. I want to feel free. And these facets of consciousness, by the way, I love that word, facets of consciousness. I keep thinking of the facets of a diamond, like our consciousness is like, that's like, which point are you looking through? Right, as to how you perceive things. Yeah. So here's a question you can or cannot answer. After all these years of meditating and you working on your own consciousness, is there anything that ever hooks you or pulls you down into fear, or are you doing pretty good?
0: I the work of leaning into trust with a capital T. So yeah. I'm mostly following my intuition, my deepest self.

0: sometimes what I'm asked to do is really challenging.
1: Yeah.
0: And it doesn't hook me, but what it does do is it makes me stay absolutely present to the feeling of fear so that I can take that opportunity to lean into trust. Because if direction comes from that deep, then the steps to take it are essential. You have to follow what comes from that deep. And so leaning into trust in the movement because it came from the deep.
1: So before the show, and you were telling me that you're going to move.
0: Oh, yeah.
1: I think that fits right into what you just said about leaning into trust. And following that voice. Do you want to share a little bit about that? Because I think it's remarkable.
0: Yeah, I went out to San Francisco for a week to speak at my niece's wedding. And it was wonderful. The first night I was there, in the middle of the night, I was awakened I think of it as a presence, a being. I was told that I was at a choice point in my life, and it showed me something that I did not want to face about my life right now, the way it's been the last couple of years. I have been fairly bored in the evening. Bored is not something that I want to acknowledge in myself. And I also did not want to acknowledge that I have been mildly depressed because of that. Okay?
1: Yes.
0: I didn't want to look at that, Loretta, and it made me. And it said, okay, you have a choice. You can go back to Indiana and continue to live in that feeling of security, but also boredom.
1: Yeah.
0: Or you can choose to move to San Francisco. And if you choose to move to San Francisco, go talk to this person, very specific, about renting. Very specific instructions. So if you choose Indiana, what you're going to do is choose also to leave the earth fairly soon. And if you choose to move to San Francisco, you will be choosing longer life. I had been given a diagnosis a couple days before I left for San Francisco. And I had an appointment with the hematologist the day after I got back. And I made the decision during that night in San Francisco that I would move because I'm not done. I really have a lot more to do.
1: Yeah. Yeah.
0: And so I want more life. And I saw the hematologist the next day, and he said, well, you actually have something that is this. You can coexist peacefully with this in the same body for the rest of your life. That's the possibility. You need no treatment. Or it could crop up at some point and you may need treatment. So I thought, my God, what better metaphor for the entire world?
1: Yes.
0: To be asked to peacefully coexist.
1: Yeah.
0: With
1: yeah.
0: A part of my body.
1: Yeah. Yeah. So we are actually at the end of our time. I think that's a great place to end. I wanted to let everybody know Regina put her house up for sale today.
0: I did.
1: Oh, and right in the middle of the eclipse window, you are on fire. Girlfriend, you're on fire. Anyway, thank you, Regina Leffers, so much for being on my show. Her book, This Is Consciousness. Her website is reginaleffers.com. And everybody, have a great week. And oh boy, I'll see you in the eclipse. next Thursday. And Betty Mathers, you're the best. Lots of love. Enjoy your week. Enjoy your loved ones. Bye-bye now.

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1: And good Thursday morning to you. Benny Mathers here for a look at your alternative talk AM 1150 traffic update for Around the Sound. Well, good thing, folks, so far no major blocking or accidents to report at the moment. Still heavy traffic on 405 northbound out of those S-curves up through the Kennedale Hill to break free at the top there just before 113th Lake Washington Boulevard. The jam up actually stretches all the way back to Southeast 43rd Street in the 167. I-5 northbound is slow around Swift Avenue South, running up to South Columbian Way. Smooth up to the I-90 and those downtown Seattle exits. And over on 509, we do have a closed ramp at Occidental Avenue, and that's slowing down traffic in that area, but it'll break free on the other side around South Orca Street. Stay tuned. Coming up next, after the news weather, it's Story U Talk Radio with your host, Debbie Handrich.
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3: NBC News Radio, I'm Chris Caraggio. President Trump says the U.S. is engaging in a crushing economic operation against Iran. He made the declaration yesterday in a Truth Social post. Trump said Iran had failed to take the opportunity to make a deal and would now face what he called economic warfare and isolation on an unprecedented scale. Sweltering temperatures are affecting millions of people in parts of the country today. NBC's Priscilla Thompson reports.
4: The story in the South and the Southeast is the heat. You have millions of people who are under those heat alerts, grappling with up to triple-digit temperatures. It is going to be extremely hot.
3: Harsh conditions could still linger across parts of the lower Mississippi Valley through tomorrow, while the most intense heat is expected to make its way back to the west through the weekend. Thousands are without power in Gary, Indiana, after last week's deadly windstorm. The Northern Indiana Public Service Company said crews in the city are working around the clock to restore power. Five Americans were killed after a helicopter crash in eastern Africa. NBC's George Solis reports that, according to officials in Kenya, the chopper's pilot and all six passengers died, including Jose Suarez.
5: A longtime Telemundo executive who led stations in Orlando, Tampa, and Fort Myers. In a statement, NBC Universal chairman Cesar Conde calling Suarez a deeply respected leader and beloved friend and colleague who brought energy, humor, warmth, and a strong sense of purpose to his work.
3: Also killed was Ecuador's director of national intelligence and his wife and several other passengers from Florida. Officials say the charter flight went down in a remote area north of Nairobi during a safari trip. Nearly three dozen former college student athletes are being granted a fifth year of eligibility. A Louisiana judge handed down a restraining order yesterday that allowed for another season under the NCAA's new five-year eligibility model. The ruling affects athletes in several sports, including 16 football players who are looking to return to school after being cut from NFL training camps. I'm Chris Caraggio, NBC News Radio.
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1: And let's go ahead and take a look now at your alternative talk weather outlook for Thursday. Well, we'll see some hazy conditions yet again, but warmer. High temperatures around 84, 85 degrees for tonight. Partly cloudy skies, low temperatures down to about 58. For Friday, a little cooler, around 80 with partly cloudy skies. We'll see a few more clouds rolling in Friday night. Lows down to about 57. For the weekend, more clouds and light rain showers and some thunderstorms expected as well. High temperatures in the low to mid 70s.
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Hello there, my friends. Welcome to Story U Talk Radio. I am your host, Coach Debbie, and I am delighted that you are here today. We talk all about your stories, the stories you are living by and the stories you are writing. But you know what really makes a story good? When you understand that you're in a story that's transforming you. It's really changing you. It's elevating you. You went through something and you weren't sure if you'd make it to the other side, and then you found out, oh, all that was worth it. And you know, that's often the point in time when you start to wonder, I think I have a story to share. I think it would help people if I went public on this. It doesn't have to be that you bought a ticket and went to the moon and made it back alive. It doesn't have to be so incredibly heroic. But it's got to be something where you felt like you really gave your heart and your soul. Or maybe it carved out your heart and your soul, but you're still standing and you're here as a reinvented version of you to talk and to share and to write and to maybe even help a whole lot of people because you had the guts to go through something. We're going to talk a little bit about these stories that transformed you. I've got kind of 10 different ways that you could look at a story, or we might even say 10 themes just to make it easy. And you might find, oh, I've got a story or two within that theme. Especially for those of you that have been writing blogs or articles. And you might even think, it just feels like I'm writing the same thing all the time. Well, you're not. You're actually really working with a theme that makes sense to you. And it's usually because it's a lived theme. It's something you had to go through for a longer period of time, or maybe it was something that just almost banged you over the head as a lesson until you got it. And now you're like, oh, that's why that's been on my mind so much. There are all kinds of reasons why you find yourself in similar topics for your blogs or your articles or your newsletters. It's something that you've had to work with, deal with, live with, and you've got a lot to say about it. One article would never serve it. You need several. You maybe even need a series. That's often the time to start to wonder, is it time to write a book? Do I have enough material that I'm book worthy? You probably are. And what would it be like to push that just a little bit further and ask yourself, what kind of theme would I like to write about? Sometimes it's not the happiest theme in the whole world, but it's something you know a whole lot about. There was a woman that I worked with a long time ago, and she was the mother of a special needs child, very very limited child in terms of independence. And as she would talk about raising this child, who was at that time 21 years old and about to leave the home and live in what you would call an adult facility, the mother, she was dealing with a lot of guilt that she would no longer be the primary care person, but she was looking for ways to give her adult child her best life. And she felt like she knew so much about special needs and advocacy, and yet it wasn't exactly the life she had planned for herself. But it was the one that she was extremely skilled at. And so at that point in her life, she realized, I've got a lot here. I could write a book, and not only would I
benefit in writing that book. But a lot of moms out there that are trying to make those steps with their dependent, very dependent children because of special needs, there are words that could be put into the world to help life be better for so many children. So she got really serious, and she put her book out there. Her sales were incredible. She didn't do it to make money, but her family prospered generously from her book sales. She's been asked to come and speak at council for school districts in her area and far beyond. Many opportunities have come her way, but the goal that she always wanted, which was to help children and help the mothers make decisions, make wise decisions during those years of growing and being in school, she was able to do that for so many people. So she went from being someone that just every now and then would pump out an article, send it off to a place where she thought it'd be helpful, to realizing, I am a voice for this. She realized, I have been transformed. I was not expecting to be a mother of a special needs child, and yet that's exactly what she was. And when her child became 21, still having the brain of an average 3-year-old, she realized, this is the biggest transformation I've ever had to go through, to release my child into the hands of other very qualified caretakers. And she asked herself, what can I do as a qualified, note that word, qualified mother of a special needs person and really make impact? You might be saying, well, I don't have a situation like that, but you might have a situation that you could really speak about, and you are the one to speak about it. There is this thing that holds people back, and it's the idea that there was already a book or two or 200 or 2,000 that were put out in the world, and they're of a similar topic. But they're not your story. They're not you. You have to remember, think about something that you do every day. Maybe you pick up the phone and you call a friend every day. Just a friend. Just say hi. Just see how they're doing. Maybe not the same friend every day. But isn't it nice when you think of your friends and you count them up? Oh, yeah. You know, my friend Jeanette, my friend Dawn, my friend Marcia, my friend Kim, my friend Michelle, my friend Susie, my friend Barbie, my friend Eric. When you start thinking about all your friends, they're all so different, right? They're all so different, and they're all so special to you. Now, what if for the whole of your life, there was some stupid, wacky rule out there that you could only have one friend? Wouldn't that be awful? Wouldn't it be kind of boring to only have one friend? Well, guess what? It would be really boring if for every topic in the world, there was only one book ever written on it. Because there's so much perspective. There's so much flavor to every single theme there is. I might write a book about working in a radio station. And Eric might write a book about working in a radio station, and they're going to be way different books. But you want to read both of them, you know? You got to read both of them, because that's what the world is made of, variety and vitality. That's what keeps us feeling so alive. So if you find yourself looking at a particular topic for your book,
It is in the transformation that you made that starts to set you up for having a very unique book in that genre, within that topic. So what if there's 2,000 books out there on that topic? Can you name how many cookbooks there are out there? I can't, but I can tell you I own easily 40 really good cookbooks. And I own probably 20 pretty darn good cookbooks. And I own probably 5, they were all right, cookbooks. But I don't own about 10,000 excellent cookbooks. You know, in my household, I only need about 2, but 40. 40 is about the number I've got. They give me so much joy. They're all cookbooks. They're different. Lots of different perspective. Totally different illustrations. Very different opinions. Really different instructions. But I love them all. I just love them. And sometimes when I'm just not sure how to move from one thing I was doing in the day to the next thing, I'll just go and grab a hold of a cookbook and sort of start reading it like it's a novel. All of a sudden I get ideas, just fun, creative ideas, because I like cooking. It's fun for me. I don't necessarily get ideas of how I need to make my next beef bourguignon, but how fun it is to just be creative. And I put the cookbook down, I'm back in life again. People are going to feel that way about your book, no matter what you're writing, because you bring in your own flavor. You bring in your own variety and vitality to your topic. Again, I want to make it clear, there can be so many books out there already in the topic that speaks to you most. But if you haven't written it, then your book isn't out there yet. What you have to say has not been read yet. And we want it. And so I really want to encourage you, if you find that you've been a blogger for some time, or you're someone that puts articles out there, you send them to different magazines, or you put them up on your socials. Why not? That's fun. You can get published in a minute as soon as you put them up on your socials. Don't discourage yourself from the thought that that's as far as it can go. Probably the next leap for you is to become an author. And it's just so darn fun. I can't even tell you. Yeah, there's some work involved. There is. But it is really fun to go through the process and one day open a great big box and you start pulling out your books. Your books. The one you wrote. It's yours. It's got your name on it. It's got your picture on the back. Everyone's excited. You've been promoting it. How do you get started on something like this? Oh my goodness, that's a big topic. So what we're going to talk about today is a smaller topic within that. And that's really about stories that have transformed you and therefore it's made you ready to write your book. There's some themes that you might want to think about when you're thinking about writing a book. For example, one of the themes that I love is this whole idea that if you've gone through something painful, you can turn it into your real purpose. Plenty of people that have seen illness, they've seen poverty, they've gone through betrayal, and they didn't think they were going to be known in any way for this, but now that they're an expert, they've turned that pain into a purpose, and they've written about it. Plenty of other people have lived through something that has brought about their resilience, and they've been able to personalize a story around that and show their talent.
Maybe they were resilient like this mom I told you about, who raised a special needs child. Some people have completely reinvented themselves, and so they've written books that are very, very compelling. And in the end, something around their relationship maybe, or how they catapulted through a career, or even athletics, they had to completely reinvent themselves to show the gain of really being steady and growing in the game of life, or in the game of athletics, or the game of their career. Another one I really like is the whole idea of finding your strength when the completely unexpected strikes. And so therefore, you might have really gone through something very shocking. Often those things come when life is great. How could it go wrong? And then bam, you know. I was just talking to a woman, and they have a vacation home in eastern Washington, and they just learned that the fires are 9 miles from the area of their vacation home. And so all of a sudden, it's like, oh boy, we got to be ready. We got to be ready for evacuation. And when things like that happen, you get strong. And let me tell you, you got a story on the other side. Notice the strength, the courage, the hope, the experience that comes out of the stories you live. Those, my friends, can become books. I just happen to be a writing coach, and I just love helping people write their books. I've got storytelling classes coming up this quarter. I have opportunities to work with me one-on-one. I am at CoachDebbie.com. That's spelled D-E-B-B-Y. 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But if you don't see any offerings, it's because I'm writing them and they're about to appear. 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I think you'll enjoy it. I put my heart into it. I would love having you along for the ride. I got to take a quick break here, but when we come back, more about stories and finding those themes that helped you transform.

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1: 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I am your host, Coach Debbie, and I am so happy that you are here. I wonder what kind of story plays in your mind, you know? I have a friend that she just can't stop. Oh, is the word obsessing too big? It might be a big word, so I apologize in advance. But she has a problem stopping her obsession around when the man of her dreams is going to come walking through her life. Anytime we go to lunch, anytime we go for a walk, anytime we do just about anything, I get the update on her latest thoughts about Mr. Wonderful. And then I go and I ask the question, have you gone out on a date with Mr. Wonderful? Oh, no, no, no, she says. No, no, no, I can't be bothered with those dating sites. I don't know where to meet a man. I have no idea when he'll come into my life, but she talks about him all the time. You'd think by the laws of manifestation he would have just fallen out of the sky, but that hasn't happened yet. At the same time, I got to tell you, when people come around her and they moan about the Mr. I thought was so wonderful that's in the friend's life, she's got great advice for them. Now, she's been in, countable relationships. Maybe, dare I say, 50. I don't know, but there's been a lot of people that she's had interludes with. None of them to meet the mark of Mr. Wonderful. So, interestingly enough, I can't say that she would be an expert on how to meet your husband, because that hasn't happened. But she's got a lot of wisdom when it comes to getting to know yourself in relationship. She really does. She knows a lot about her boundaries when it comes to money. She knows an incredible amount about her boundaries when it comes to children and how to divide the chores around the children, but more so, how to work together and raise children. She has her own, and she's been with men that had their own. She's been with men before she had her own, and they had their own. She's got a lot of wisdom around that. Still, she's looking for Mr. Wonderful. She's getting up there in years. Her children are long since out of the house. And sometimes I wonder if there's ever going to be anyone just right for her. Is that what's going on here? And yet, because this has been a topic in the front center seat of her life for so many years, she does have a lot of wisdom around this. She's played in a lot of games with it. Honestly, I wasn't surprised when she came to me and said, there is one thing I could write a book about, and it would be everything that men have taught me. And I said, I think the key word is men, not your man. You know, men, because there's been a lot of them. And yet, she's no silly, phony, baloney girl. She's a good catch, if you ask me. A little hard-nosed at times. Maybe that's been the problem. I don't know. But she has a lot to say about what these men have taught her. It could be a book. if there's women out there that want to get married quickly and want to know how to find a husband, she might not be the author. But if you've already got yourself a nice man and you think he's pretty wonderful, but the quabbles and quibbles and squibbles and dribbles and all of that stuff just upsets you, she has a wealth of advice on how to get through the day-to-day, how to deal with hard questions. So, as a writing coach, my first attempt is then to go and look at, what's this theme she's working with? Is she turning her pain into her purpose? Maybe. You know, that could be a theme. We could move on here. Remember, I read you some themes before the break. The next one just being that we have power in our resilience. And I think we might be onto something here. These are the people that have gotten knocked down in certain ways, but they keep standing back up, and they have a certain level of introspection that allows them to arrive at their wisdom. Another theme that might fit with her idea is a notion of how she has reinvented herself over the decades. Did I mention this is a friend I've had since early days of high school? I've known her a very long time. And yet in her reinventions, she hasn't found that one that she wants to stay with, but she's gotten the transformation out of not being stuck and using all the learning to her advantage as she moves along. There's also those people that constantly find strength in unexpected places. So you're in love with someone, you think this is it. In her case, this happened, oh geez, I can't even count how many times. He's the one. You know, it's been 4 dates. He's the one. I know it. I feel it. And then the unexpected comes and he gets a job in Bangkok. And she had no intention of ever going there. And she's sticking to it. She's holding her grounds. And she's saying goodbye to the one that yesterday at lunch was the one. You know, there's some good writing in this stuff. And you might think, isn't that sort of turning your life into a joke? No, it's not. I mean, we have to find some comedic reward in those times where either we made mistakes or we felt our failures or we were, like I said, approached by the unexpected. There's got to be some comic relief to the pains of our lives. There's got to be. And the person that can do that is authoring very well. The person that can self-deprecate and yet also find a way to add the wisdom to the story, they're usually taking their reader through their own transformation. If you haven't gone through a transformation, then your pain is not yet funny. Let me promise you that. Remember those people that you've had conversations with and you took a little jab at them and they looked at you out of the corner of their eye and you thought, oh, I might never see that person again. Right? I said that too early. That comment came 3 years too early. But then, after they're well over it, they can laugh with you too. Right? Authors know timing. They know how to work with the timing of their stories. That's the beauty of transforming something that once used to be so prickly, so sticky, so difficult, so confusing. Now it's clear to you. It's so clear. You couldn't make the mistake again. You've walked through it. You pulled yourself out of quicksand, for God's sakes. You moved on. You're elevated now. Maybe, part of the reason it's worked out so well is because you got a coach. Yeah, you went and you got a coach while you were going through it. Maybe a therapist. I coach people that are writing because being an author is not the easiest thing to become. You know, it's one thing to dabble in your journal. It's another thing to tuck it away every night and pray to God, like I do, that nobody will ever come across it. It's very, very different to go public. Really different. And often you need a coach. The people that are writing their transformational stories, they often don't see the difference they're making. They're just not aware, but the coach is. The coach is sitting right across saying, when you said this, my jaw dropped. And they go, oh, really? I didn't know that that was so profound. Yeah, the coach gets an opportunity to talk about why that is such a skillful thing to do and how you might start adding to that to more of your writing. How they did it and how you can continue to do it. People just don't see their own patterns. And this is one of the reasons that you might want to work with a coach. Another thing I've noticed about students of mine is that they'll get in the middle. And boy, I've gone through this plenty myself. They'll get in the middle of the project and they feel like it should have gone better. And so they take this as a sign that it's time to quit. Yep, it's time to quit. Gotta quit. Because I'm in the middle and I just thought I'd feel so good. But the middle is often really murky, foggy, confusing place. It can be very difficult. A good time to have a coach is definitely when you're in the middle. Because it doesn't look the same from the point of view of the coach. Not at all. They have the clarity that you want. And they're, in many cases, a coach is taking you by the hand and walking you step by step through the process that's best for you. I mean, there's many processes I walk people through, but what I really try to do is find the one that's best for the particular person I'm walking with. There are some people that are going to write about their dating life, and they're going to do it really well. But what would it be like to have the insight that a coach can bring? Because while you're being the author, while you're in those cloudy middles, the coach isn't clouded at all. While you're in the emotional memory, oh no, of that dear, dear man, and he's gone, gone, gone. Your coach isn't in heartbreak. Not at all. Your coach is standing strong and able to help you write about that. Able to help you move from the middle to the end. And that can be one of the hardest parts in any creative project, is getting to the end, because the middle, it's such a weird valley. You didn't expect it, and you just can't see way up there. You got to get out of that valley. The coach will help you with that. I love helping my students with this. It's not that I love seeing them go into some sort of tricky valley, but I don't have pain in watching my people grow. Part of it is because I'm holding their hand, and I know that they're not going to go somewhere that they can't get out of. Not at all. We're connected. The other thing that I think is so important when you say yes to coaching and authoring and telling a story of transformation is that you might think, if you didn't have a coach, you might think, well, there's wisdom in knowing that I need to write this, and there's accomplishment in getting it done. So that's true. But there's also this new you that's waiting for you when you finish it. And I can't prepare people completely for it, but I can announce it's coming. For example, I worked with Peggy. She also, actually, similar topic. She wrote a book on special needs, but it was nothing like the person that I told you about at the top of the show. And what she didn't know is that by having this book out in the world, she was now a point person for council meetings, for the signing of new bills, for the larger table of conversations at school boards. And before the book, she was a very concerned

0: evolution of your book, there is the evolution of you. When you're in the middle and when you're without a coach, you're not going to be thinking about that. You're just going to be thinking about, how do I stick with this? Or is it time to just bury this in the ground, make a pretty tombstone, and walk away? A coach isn't going to let you do that. So right now, I have availability to work with people that are serious about writing a book, especially a book that is a story of transformation. These are often memoirs, sometimes self-development books, sometimes self-improvement books, but all of them are showing how you have transformed, how you have gone through change. And I would love to talk to you about the opportunity to map it out and work together for 90 days. If you want to commit on a bigger level, we can work together for 6 months. And I even have one-year programs, and the upcoming one will include a lovely retreat. If you want to learn more about any of these, I would love for you to write to me. You do this by going to the website. It's CoachDebbie.com, spelled D-E-B-B-Y, CoachDebbie.com. 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There's no obligation to, simply by asking. This is an informational level, and I'd love to get the information to you if you are interested. We're talking all about the story of your transformation. Got to take a quick break right here, but stay tuned. We'll be right back.
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0: Hello, my friends. Welcome back. We're talking today about the stories of your transformation. I had some people write in and talk to me. They wanted to have consultations. And one gal said right off the bat, you know, I have this story. Feels like it's been my lifelong story. But in recent years, I've been changing my own story. And I don't know if that could be a book. Her name is Rochelle, and we've been having a great time mapping this out and figuring out what's going to go in that book, what's going to stay behind. You know, that's another important thing when you work with a coach. You might think every last thing you experience has got to go in the book. No, it doesn't. You get to decide what goes in and what stays out, and that's going to work really well to your advantage, because you deserve that kind of autonomy. In Rochelle's case, she said, I had a hard childhood. Bottom line, we were poor. We grew up, I think she was like the second to the last of like seven children. And she had one of the chores in the house of the laundry. Until, of course, there was a tragedy in the home, and the older child that did a lot of the cooking could no longer do that. And so now it was on Rochelle. And Rochelle just sort of had this entrepreneur mind in her. Now, them being quite poor, she being quite excited to move out of the laundry room and into the kitchen, as she went off and had her own family, her own children, at a pretty darn young age, She found herself reliving some of the hard times that her mother, through a lot of the single years, went through, and her mother and later stepfather went through, in terms of not having enough money to provide for all the children. But Rochelle had this skill, and that was that she could cook. I don't know if I talk a lot about food here and cooking. I must. I mean, I love food and I love cooking, but I attract people that want to write about their cooking. Anyway, that was just a side note. Rochelle comes to me and she says, I had a hard childhood, but I went through a lot of change. And I said, well, you have a story of transformation, it sounds like. She's telling me her story. And I said, there's going to be a particular angle where you can really give voice to what happened and what you want to share and what you hope your readers are going to get out of this. And right away she said, oh, I know what that is. I want to tell people how I overcame this poverty. And I said, do you feel like poverty was handed down to you? And she said, yes, absolutely. I felt like instead of being sent out of the home and sent to college, I was sent out of the home early. They just couldn't afford to take care of us all. And I was given this legacy of poverty to start with. And I said, that's it. That's it, girl. You are writing about how you transformed your legacy of poverty, because this is what Rochelle did. She now had little babies. She wasn't very old herself, about 21. And she realized, if there's something I can do well and feel confident in, it's cooking. And she went to a local baker and said, I've never worked in a bakery before, but I'd like you to give me a chance. And I'd like the opportunity to work for free. And so she did. And this baker was so impressed with her that she didn't have to go the whole week without working for free. She started to get wages. The short story that I'm going to tell you here is Rochelle now owns her own bakery. And she is not poor. She is not poor at all. But she was willing to go into the depth of how she changed what we called in the early days of that mapping out of her book, the legacy of poverty. It was that of her mother. It was that of her stepfather. It was handed down to her. It was her humble beginnings, and she transformed it. She transformed it with her talent. So when we go to what kind of theme then, what opens up the theme that she can work with for her book? Well, it could be the theme of how many people learn the hard way. They start off in a family that is dealing with certain failures, and yet they transform it. I don't want to say that poverty is a failure. That's not fair. It's not what I mean. I just mean that often when we're going through something like that, we feel like it's our failure as a parent. We feel like we should be able to offer more. And so for Rochelle, there was a certain learning the hard way of how to get through life and then transforming it with one smart talent. There's also that idea of discovering self-worth. That can be a real theme in a book of transformation. A lot of readers, they don't have a sense of their identity in the earlier years of life. Most of us don't. Most of us have to build our confidence. But the values that we learn through living and the values that maybe other people live by and we choose higher standards for ourselves determine where we go. For others, a theme is going to be that strength you have when you are vulnerable. Anyone that's gone through poverty knows how vulnerable you feel when you can't put two dimes together to get to the next meal. And so that strength of, where did you get your resilience? How did

a lot of people just deal with the fact that they had small choices that really led to one essential evolution. Many, many little choices, and then all of a sudden, boom, they just popped out and they were ready to go. It often I've seen this in books where the athlete is the hero and they just kept showing up for practice. They kept doing what the coach said. They kept trying out what's it like to sleep 8 hours a night instead of six and compete. You know, they just kept trying these small changes, small changes, small changes. And the next thing you know, they're ready for the Olympic team tryouts. Wow. You know, the places that these small decisions take a person, often it's to a story of transformation. You weren't born someone trying out for the Olympics, but those small changes got you there. And you've got a story to write about because of it. You've got a story that's going to make impact on others. So what is it for you? When you go back over those blog posts you've been writing, or those articles you've been submitting to magazines, or those shortened pieces that you wrote, and you thought maybe you'd put it out to the magazine, but it's good enough for Instagram, and you just post it there. Can you spot the themes? Can you see what you've been up to? Another person that wrote into me recently is someone that is returning. And her name is Josephine. She goes by Josie. And one of the things she said to me was that she's all of a sudden at the age of 42 discovering that her life has so much purpose. Now, in Josephine's case, she worked for corporate for a number of years and really just felt like, well, that's what her mom did and that's what her dad did and that's what her sister did, and so she will. But she was kind of bored in life. Then she had an injury, so she couldn't go to work. Then the injury led to infection. Then the infection led to the fight of her life. A lot of things happened. But in the end, what she found was that being home a lot, she was bored of her recovery. I don't know if you've ever gone through a long-term infection. I've cared for people that have. And there's this feeling of, but I'm better now. But you're not. Your system is still so vulnerable. And so you got to kind of lay low for another 90 days, 100 days. They won't let you out. And that was the case for Josie. But what she found was that in having to just completely surrender to FMLA, basically this concept that work sets you free for the amount of time you need and pays for your medical and your basics, she picked up embroidery again, something she had done when she was younger. Her grandmother taught her, reminded me a lot of my mother, who told me stories about this. And she realized she loved it. And so being just sort of, should we say, grounded for about 3 months straight, she sent her husband out to buy her pillowcases, buy her tea towels, and she started embroidering and realized, you know what? I have been stuffing my creativity for so long. I bet this isn't the only thing I love. And coming out of FMLA, she got into making purses, making hats, discovering how you make belts. There was all this capacity in her for being a creative that she just wouldn't have known if she hadn't been grounded, right?

0: you're tied to home for a while. You can't leave. It's almost like for some just feels incarcerated, but you're not. You have your mind. You have two arms and two legs to work with. You have your creativity, and for Josie, her creativity came online. Well, she has a heck of a story about moving from the corporate world, which had, for in some ways, served her very well, to really discovering this creativity inside of her. She is now owner of an Etsy store. Is that what we call them? Stores? Where she sells all kinds of handmade products to the degree that she doesn't need her corporate job anymore. And she's really happy. And she overcame that long-term infection. And while she does have a slightly lingering handicap, it doesn't get in the way of making belts and hats and tea towels and purses and other things that give her joy. In the end, your story of transformation leads to your story of joy. There might be a lot of places along the way where you're sharing your guilt, your shame, your failure, your struggle. But in the end, you're sharing, you reached joy. You reached a whole new frequency. People write in and ask me for consultations because they're thinking, I got a story. I moved from failure to a success. I've moved from pain to a purpose. I have moved into my resilience. I think I've been reinventing myself. I have found strength when something totally unexpected happened. I'm finding that I can learn even if it means I've got to take the hard path for a while. I have new courage because I started over. I have finally discovered my sense of self-worth. People ask me, are these themes for a book? Is there something we can do with that? I just love taking 90 days with someone who's asking these questions, mapping it all out, letting them see it, and then, if they choose, walking them through the process of writing a book. You might be next. I would love to hear from you if that's the case. It could be your marriage, could be your financial life, could be your mama life, could be something you went through as a child, your athletics. You tell me, what is it that's been changing you? And would you like to write a book? Because I could help you with that. And I'd be delighted to. Just go to CoachDebbie.com. That's spelled D-E-B-B-Y. Click on connect. Share just a little bit with me. And let's get you a consultation. If it turns out I'm not the right coach for you, I bet you I can help you link up with someone who is. So don't hesitate. CoachDebbie.com. I look forward to hearing from you. 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
2: And good Thursday morning to you. Benny Mathers here for a look at your alternative talk AM 1150 traffic update for around the sound. Well, looks like over on Highway 99 northbound, southbound, the First Avenue South Bridge, all the lanes were recently closed to boat traffic, so expect delay in that area. Also on I-90 westbound, just east of West Mercer Way, a milepost 6, a disabled vehicle partially blocking the right hand of the lane in that area. DOT crews and State Patrol have arrived on the scene, and they are taking care of that disabled vehicle. So please give them a little bit of space so they can take care of that disabled vehicle. Hopefully you got that motorist back underway shortly. Stay tuned, coming up next. After the news and weather, it's the first hour of Driving Home with Patty Vasquez.
3: 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I'm Chris Caraccio.
4: The national debt is now more than $40 trillion. The Treasury Department said the number was surpassed Tuesday afternoon. It comes earlier than analysts had expected, in part because of billions not realized after some of President Trump's tariffs were invalidated by the courts. The current federal debt limit is $41.1 trillion, at which point Congress would need to raise the debt ceiling. President Trump says the U.S. is now engaged in a crushing economic operation against Iran. NBC's Garrett Hake has more.
5: The president posting on social media that the U.S. will launch, quote, economic warfare and isolation on an unprecedented scale against Iran, calling it an economic D-Day. Iran's foreign minister labeling the move, quote, a diversion from America's own crisis.
4: President Trump is also warning that any country that does business with the Islamic Republic will suffer tremendous economic consequences. The Lindsey Clancy murder trial in Massachusetts has wrapped for the day. Although Clancy has admitted to strangling her three young children in 2023, she has pleaded not guilty while claiming she had postpartum psychosis.
6: The judge excused the jury this morning after a chaplain who visited with Clancy while she received treatment after the killings gave testimony. This marked the second day in a row jurors were excused early. Hundreds of supporters of Clancy gathered outside the courthouse this morning, with many dressed in pink.
4: A judge is hearing arguments on Carmelo Anthony's bid for a new trial. This comes 2 months after a jury convicted and sentenced the 19-year-old to 35 years in prison for fatally stabbing a fellow student at a high school track meet. The Collin County judge, who presided over the murder trial, was removed from further proceedings as of yesterday. Millions across parts of the South are getting baked by sweltering temperatures. Triple-digit heat is expected across the southern plains to the southeast coast. Harsh conditions could still linger across parts of the lower Mississippi Valley through tomorrow, while the most intense heat is expected to make its way back to the west through the weekend.
3: I'm Chris Caraccio, NBC News Radio.
4: Despite what you may have heard, there may not be a mass exodus in the Golden State. California's population decreased slightly last year, but new research shows the drop was very small compared to the state's total population. Smart Asset says out of nearly 40 million people, fewer than 10,000 moved away. That's just 0.02% of the population. That challenges the idea that lots of people are leaving. California's decline was the smallest of any state that lost people. An eye expert is alerting parents of what signs show a possible vision problem with children. Margene Culp, professor of optometry at The Ohio State University, says difficulty in keeping place when reading, problems seeing things clearly, difficulty paying attention, and an eye turning in or out all indicate possibly vision problems.
7: A lot of times children don't realize that they have a vision problem, and it's often hard for them to articulate how their vision is, and many problems are not obvious.
4: It's recommended school-age children get an annual eye exam. Studies show children who got screenings and glasses have a better chance of passing their state proficiency exam. There are days to celebrate everything, and today the men and women you listen to celebrate themselves and the institution they're keeping alive. Daria Albinger has details.
8: 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August 20th is set aside to honor the pioneers who brought what you're listening to now to life. From Heinz to Tesla to Marconi, the pioneers who laid the groundwork for wireless transmission, to Reginald Fessenden, who made the first entertainment broadcast in 1906, to groundbreaking stations like KDKA in Pittsburgh. 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So listen, enjoy it, and if you'd like, let the DJ or host know you appreciate them. In New York, I'm Daria Albinger.
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2: And let's go ahead and take a look now at your alternative talk weather outlook for Thursday. Well, we'll see some hazy conditions yet again, but warmer. High temperatures around 84, 85 degrees for tonight. Partly cloudy skies, low temperatures down to about 58. For Friday, a little cooler, around 80 with partly cloudy skies. We'll see a few more clouds rolling in Friday night. Lows down to about 57. For the weekend, more clouds and light rain showers and some thunderstorms expected as well. High temperatures in the low to mid 70s.
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0: Well, hello, everybody. It is Wednesday, which means my hump day honey is in the studio. Ken Mejia Beal, chair, Midwest chair for the Victory Fund. Go to victoryfund.org and learn more about the work they do. I had questions for him before the show, and I feel a little bit more, how do I say this, empowered to let people know about like reaching out to you and learning more and supporting your work.
1: And one thing I stress, because I have folks that are like, well, I would reach out, but I'm in Wisconsin. I am the Midwest chair for Illinois, Wisconsin, Michigan, Iowa, Indiana, the Dakotas, Missouri. Like, I have a big patch of area. So if you are someone you know is an openly LGBTQ candidate with a good background, check out victoryfund.org, because just being gay is not enough.
0: Right. Aligns like, with the mission that
1: yes,
0: you are.
1: Our mission.
0: Yes.
1: Check out our and reach out to me and put in the application. And our goal is to make sure that eligible folks are elected, because sometimes the help that LGBTQ candidates need will not come from the party. And sometimes, depending on where you are, the party doesn't know how to handle an LGBTQ candidate. They just don't. They don't understand dog whistles, microaggressions, things of that nature. So that's what we're here for.
0: I appreciate that, too. And I know how challenging the campaign season can be for candidates.
1: Yes.
0: So any place that you can find like that solid footing, you know, like I remember when I ran and getting the support of people like Alderman Gilbert Villegas and Controller Susana Mendoza and the Painters Union. Like that was fantastic. I mean, it was just really incredible. And it makes you feel like, OK, I'm not crazy for jumping into this race and for standing up for what I believe in.
1: I had some really good mentors. I had former Majority Leader Greg Harris. Speaker Welch, who wasn't the speaker at the time. I had just really good people when I was having those days would be like, Ken, you can do it. And it was
0: I
1: agree. I don't know.
0: Folks, we're gonna do a little bit of a turn here for talking about campaign season because we both have experience with this, both as candidates and with helping other people in their races.
1: Yes.
0: And I want to tell everyone, we have an interview coming up that will air soon by one of our co-founders of Future PAC, Future Now PAC, which is the parent company of WCPT. Daniel Squadron has written a book called Fourth Branch. And one of the things he talks about is run for office, right?
1: Yes.
0: And it's one of the most empowering things I've ever done. And I wanted to just for a moment, you know, the polling places can be really wild, you know, especially like this was heading into the pandemic and we were at a polling place and there were people who were campaigning inside the blue cones.
1: You cannot do that.
0: Well, and definitely the candidate can.
1: Absolutely.
0: And
1: not.
0: It was such a bizarre thing because they had gotten the judge of elections to move the cones. Right. And they had it like in front of the doors.
1: They're not supposed to move.
0: Oh, it was a whole
1: like,
0: thing.
1: There's a lot happening here in this story.
0: So there was a point where like, so I got into an argument with the, you know, people who are working for other campaigns, not just for Lindsay LaPointe or Joe Duplishin, but just people in general, like you're making it harder for everybody else who's doing it the right way.
1: Right.
0: Well, even Lindsay, like we were at the Jefferson Park, we were at the 16th District Police Station over here on Milwaukee Avenue. Mm-hmm. The blue cones are up, and she walks through with her campaign shirt on.
1: You cannot wear campaign shirt. Like there's so much going on here.
0: I have a picture of it walking right.
1: You cannot do
0: between
1: that.
0: The blue. I understand that, and so because I so fiercely do believe in following the rules, because it's already like people going in to vote already hate those people. Right. So now you're like right on top of them.
1: Right.
0: And folks, if you have the opportunity to talk to the actual candidate outside a polling place, like here's your opportunity. If you haven't made your mind up yet or you have more like at last minute, like that's a really important moment for
1: it
0: everybody.
1: It really is. As long as you do it the right way.
0: Yeah.
1: If you do it the wrong way, you will irritate me.
0: Oh, yeah. No, I'm Patty Vasquez.
1: I would have voted for you.
0: Oh, thank you.
1: If I were in your district. But,
0: I had so many nice people. I think I told you the story before. Two of my favorites, and I have so many favorite moments of campaigning. My two top moments, let's just say inside the window of the last 2 weeks, early voting and being at polling places. Let's just say polling place. We had just opened at 16th District. It was the first day, the first people coming, you know, like This guy walked straight up to me. He walked past the doors because he saw me on the other side of the blue cones. He goes, young lady, I have been waiting since September to come vote for you. You showed up on my porch. He goes, it was dark out. It was raining. You told me your story. And he's like, I need it. And he was a retired detective for the Chicago Police Department.
1: That means a lot.
0: I was just like, here's the thing. I remembered him.
1: Of course you do.
0: It was fantastic. And then my last moment, when the last person, like they have the judge of elections, like behind the last person in line, and like they can still vote. So right at 7 o'clock, and the sun was going down. It was kind of like the sky was gorgeous. It was kind of like this pink and orange. And you could just like, I just remember looking at the sun going down, and my Prius, my husband pulls up in front of the, where I was at the corner of the sidewalk, and my son Declan was in the back seat, and it was almost like one movement. Like he pulled up and it looked like the door just opened, and he came up and just wrapped his arms around me. Oh, and he was like, I am so proud of you. He goes, you know, he was like,
1: I love that.
0: Yeah. It was, I just I like, it was like just beautiful.
1: I love that.
0: So I really loved running for office. And the story about Alderman Gilbert, I guess, so these guys are all like yelling about where the cones are and where they're supposed to be.
1: Because it's serious, those cones.
0: Oh,
1: and that is like, not a joke.
0: And so one of them was from Gilbert Villegas's, like his
1: and folks. Gilbert is not a joke. Hey, Gilbert.
0: Oh, he'll tell, like, I was on the phone, I call him, like, get, and I was like cussing on the phone, get these guys off my neck out here. I'm like, and I was like yelling at him about these guys. I mean, like, and
1: you can't yell at him.
0: Yeah, I can't, because he's got.
1: I know you can. You can yell it, and I can't.
0: I think he was. I don't know. We've never talked about it, but I'm sure he was like. I don't know if it was like if he was impressed with my. You know my.
1: It was a combination of impressed
0: and fear.
1: And fear. Yes. Yes. It was like, I'm impressed. Please don't shank me.
0: These were serious things. Well, it didn't help that, like, from that you know, interaction with these campaign guys, like these, I don't know what you call the people at the. You know,
1: the poll workers?
0: But are they poll workers if they're volunteer? If they're working for a campaign, are they poll workers?
1: No, are poll watchers.
0: No, but they were handing out material. They were campaigning for.
1: Oh, then those are staffers.
0: Yeah, campaign staffers. Yeah. Right? So because I was yelling at these guys to get on the outside of the cones, they Lindsay LaPointe started spreading a rumor that I had beat up a homosexual. Like that was like the level.
1: Stop.
0: I'm not kidding you. I am not kidding.
1: And ladies and gentlemen, that homosexual was me.
0: That was. Sorry, wait. That's why I now have to have him on my show.
1: That's why I am.
0: This is my penance for the rest of my life. Yeah, no. Lindsay was telling people that.
1: That's not funny. I'm so sorry. It's hilarious.
0: It's just like because I'm yelling. That was.
1: Well, is assault.
0: I don't know why.
1: To some people, it depends on the generation you're born.
0: I'm
1: a millennial. Yell at me all day long. I'm fine.
0: I think I told you this too. Are you going to be? And millennials are tough.
1: Yeah, we're tough.
0: So, yeah.
1: Gen Z
0: don't like
1: will
0: emojis.
1: Cry.
0: But I think aren't millennials the ones that don't like certain emojis or correct punctuation?
1: Well, listen, we might not like something, but we're not going to cry about it and take a mental health day.
0: I don't like thumbs up. Why do you always do thumbs up? That just sounds so...
1: Yeah, that's not us.
0: Okay.
1: You're getting us mixed up with those other...
0: There is a little... I mean, maybe the... I've had some tussles with millennials and people feeling like people are being mean at work kind of a thing. Like tone. Right.
1: Yeah. Yeah.
0: Right? Tone.
1: Yeah.
0: Tone, I think, is more millennial, maybe. Less
1: tone
0: than.
1: Is definitely a millennial thing. I grew up in a house with a Marine who, like Crown Royal. So I.
0: You have a different.
1: I have a different approach.
0: Your skin's built a little differently.
1: I used to hold a flashlight over an engine during oil change.
0: Was there a cigarette involved? Because my dad always had a cigarette
1: there
0: dangling
1: was,
0: out of his
1: there
0: mouth.
1: There was a cool 100
0: yes!
1: and a shot of Crown involved. And I was called everything but a child of God. So. I'm good with tone. I've been traumatized into it. I'm good.
0: Yeah. Do you know that there are HR departments that like essentially will create a file and like the things that I learned, because there were like four of us at my previous job. Like if you became a problem, the words they would use were condescending and dismissive. For
1: those are like that's my personality. I'm incredibly condescending and dismissive.
0: It is the filter through which I have to speak if someone is lazy,
1: yes,
0: dumb, and not doing their job well.
1: Because if I'm not being condescending and dismissive,
0: yes.
1: I'm aggressive,
0: yes,
1: and abrasive.
0: Yes.
1: So pick one.
0: Yeah.
1: This
0: is the best I can.
1: Like,
0: well, yeah. Like
1: I will start dropping 4-letter words.
0: Yes.
1: You don't want that. So let me be condescending and dismissive.
0: And my emotional sort of release is just laughing in tense situations, which was also taken.
1: Oh, yeah. That would. Yeah.
0: Are you out of your mind? Yeah.
1: Like, oh, laughter. Got it.
0: Yeah, it is a problem. It folks, is. For me, because, and I have a bit about this, that my my example is my husband, you know, bringing me flowers, and I'm like, oh my God, these are beautiful. And my husband, like, leaving a sticky pan in the sink for a week, and I'm like, hey, what's going on with this pan?
1: Not a week.
0: Okay, to be fair, in stand-up comedy, there's much more exaggeration going on.
1: I know a week for you means like 2 days. So, I do stand-up comedy. I get it. Two days is still a lot.
0: And I'm like, hey, what's good? This is
1: the first time I'm not on Steve's side.
0: Steve's listening. Oh,
1: first time.
0: Oh, Ken.
1: First time.
0: Ken, there was a thing that happened. Okay,
1: don't push your luck,
0: though. I'll tell you the bit and the true story. This is true story and bit.
1: Okay.
0: The true thing was I was really frustrated. I could feel like my whole body was tense about like various things that were going on. And I came home and I had been on the road for a while. And there were four bags of clean laundry in our room, the boys' laundry, Steve's laundry, the linens. Mm. And what made me crazy in the bit that I, this is part bit. It was that we had only owned two laundry bags when I went on the road, which means that rather than put everything away, he put everything right. Steve's like, "What are you doing?" I'm like, "Steve, I've done this. I did this on in a comedy special."
1: I would turn into a psychopath.
0: Oh, Ken. So
1: psychopath.
0: So the bit. So this is how the bit escalates, and this is kind of true. So the sticky pan. I'm like, "Hey, what's going on?" And he's like, "I didn't know what you wanted me to do with the sticky pan, right?
1: I wanted you to wash
0: and
1: it.
0: Scrub it, rinse it, and put it away.
1: And put it away,
0: and then." Steve, I'm so sorry, but this is actually part of my act. So anyway, one time I came home off the road and there was black mold on our shower curtain. Stop. And I was like, what's going on our shower curtain? Like all like, hey, you. And he said, well, I don't take a shower with my glasses on. And I was like,
1: fair.
0: So, well, black mold on a white curtain.
1: But this
0: liner?
1: Is like, how bad is your vision, sir?
0: Also, I don't know what question you're answering. Like if a tree falls in the forest, will there be black mold on my shower curtain? I'm not sure about the. And then.
1: Yes.
0: Right. So I come out. So the laundry's all like has been washed. And part of me was like, I hope that's all dry. And I go, hey, what's going on with this laundry? And he said, I didn't know what you wanted me to do with it. And that I lost it. I had to shove him out of the room and lock the door behind him because I didn't want the boys to see me. And I took all the laundry and I was like, if we're going to live like this, let's just live like this. And I start throwing the laundry everywhere. There's like laundry on our dresser, on our ceiling fan. Like I'm knee deep in laundry.
1: So I am the opposite of you. I disengage. Which
0: yes,
1: means,
0: I do that too. I have all.
1: Oh no!
0: The whole
1: but
0: range.
1: When I say I disengage, yes. I walk in and I'll say something to someone, and then I just leave.
0: Yeah. Well,
1: I just leave because I know, and I'll get texts like, "Hey, Ken, where'd you go?" Thumbs up emoji. I'm good. I'm good. Thumbs up. We're good.
0: So with this one, I just trash our room with all of the laundry. Four bags of laundry.
1: Good for you.
0: And then I left.
1: Good.
0: Because you can't make a statement like that and then be like, oh, I probably should. That was a little bit
1: much,
0: right?
1: No. You got to follow through.
0: So I get in the car and because they say when you're in a blind rage, you should definitely get behind the wheel of a vehicle. That's definitely the next thing you should
1: do.
0: Yes, it is. So I'm at a red light. And I had a four cylinder at the time and the light turns green. It was the first car in line and the light turns green and I was about to go.
1: And someone honked.
0: My God.
1: Did you sit there? Because I sit there.
0: We will live at this red light.
1: Because I got nowhere to go, baby.
0: I will wait for my shade of
1: red. I'm the same way.
0: I'm just saying.
1: I will sit there.
0: But then the light turns green. I'm like, oh, this is how I die. This guy's going to, I mean, like, because people, road rage is a thing.
1: It is.
0: So I pulled
1: I'm
0: over.
1: Ready.
0: So I because the guy pulled up next to me and I was like, and I put my hazards on like my car was broken.
1: Oh.
0: Like, I didn't know what happened. So I get through the intersection. I pull over because my heart was just racing. I'm like, you know, this was really dumb. You know what? Like this, I almost got killed right now because of laundry because I lost my mind over laundry. And Steve's a stay-at-home dad. Like he's got the pressure of everything in the house. I'm on the road. He's taking on a lot. So
1: I understand that.
0: So I go home, and this is not what I do. And I end with the car and the. The way I edit in the act is I say I go home and every single piece of clothing was folded and put away and the sticky pan is washed. And I was like, well, I should do that more often. The true story is I got home and I said, I'm sorry, I shouldn't have done that. And he said, you know, I just didn't realize how low your reserves were. I should have been more.
1: God, Steve is perfect. Steve is perfect.
0: You mean what? Yeah. Because I'm a little.
1: I mean, this is why we get along so well. This goes from zero to 100.
0: Can you feel, because for me, I feel it like it starts in my belly. Like when I know, I'm like, oh, that's the thing about Buddhism. Right?
1: Oh, it starts in my throat.
0: Yeah. When it gets here, oh, it's too late. Like, when my muscle, like, this is, like, to keep it, like...
1: it already starts in my throat.
0: Late.
1: So
0: it's for me, it's too
1: just
0: late.
1: Don't make
0: for
1: me angry.
0: Yeah.
1: And that's really easy to do.
0: So now, yes.
1: Just be nice and kind and not lazy.
0: So now I'm able to a little bit, take a breath, but also, like, identify, like, what am I feeling? Right? Like, why? So if I know, but what am I feeling? And then the why, like, right?
1: Yeah.
0: Like, why? So if I, like, let's say I went back, like, 10 years to that day, I would be like, okay, what am I feeling? Like, am I mad about the laundry or is it something else? Or
1: honestly, I will tell you what you were mad about. Because I've been there.
0: Yeah.
1: It's never about the laundry. It's about the feeling of being taken for granted.
0: Something along those lines.
1: And sometimes, and being underappreciated or unappreciated is how I feel. Like, because I am a bit domestic. I do laundry. I do all that. So if I am gone and I need you to just do it.
0: I know.
1: Just
0: do
1: it.
0: But that was also because we have such a unique situation with
1: your situation's different. Yeah.
0: Right. And totally because different. I mean, really, I can't here. So I can't do what I do. Follow, like, at that time, following my dreams, traveling, going to Los Angeles, trying to sell a sitcom. Like, that, none of that happens unless I have this incredible husband at home.
1: Absolutely.
0: Who, like, carries the weight of the world.
1: Yeah.
0: And
1: he's great.
0: Doctor's visits and Declan's care. And then the boys were both younger. It was so anyway, Steve, I love you very much. And thank you.
1: I love you too, Steve.
0: More after this on WCPT. I'll come back and let's thank our sponsors real quick because I haven't done that yet. 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After this, we'll continue our conversation. I'm sure we'll find. Are we missing somebody's interview right now? Am I supposed to be on the phone with anybody?
1: At 5:30.
0: Okay.
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0: Thank you so much for joining us to continue our drive home. I know I haven't talked about topics in the news, but I want to say this about what we were discussing as far as like the stress that I was feeling and the reaction. And because we kind of started out talking about running for office.
1: Yeah, which is stressful.
0: It's stressful. But also, I mean, you know, I'm able better now. I'm not, you know, I'm always a work in progress. I think that's.
1: We all are.
0: And I think it's also acknowledging that, being mindful of that. Like people, that's to me, like being conservative, being in MAGA, being, you know, that in that mindset of like, this is the way everything has to be. Being locked into that, I think, causes so much tension. And
1: it's very self-centered.
0: Yeah.
1: And I mean that.
0: Yeah.
1: Across the board, it's a self-centered view approach to life,
0: right? And so, you know, now I can identify. I'm better at. I'm not perfect. I keep, you know, moving. Mm-hmm. You know, but also on top of all the stressors has been this. You know, I think that we need to acknowledge how stressful having Donald Trump so deeply a part of our lives, for people who are engaged and empathetic and want better for our country, for our neighbors, also plays a role in our mental health.
1: You know, I'm going to say this, and it's not just Donald Trump. He's at the top of the list.
0: Yes,
1: but
0: his enablers. Yeah,
1: it's Donald Trump, but it's also every single do nothing politician that my tax dollars go to. Because I pay for this.
0: Yeah, it's us.
1: Like, I pay for this. And you know, it is so frustrating that these people are able to get in. And the best ones always have a group of goonies behind them that just amen and yes, man, everything they do. And it is draining. It is draining.
0: Yeah.
1: And
0: it can impact your relationships with other people. And I think we should give ourselves grace and also help manage the way we react to things, knowing that that's an underlying piece of the puzzle.
1: I agree.
0: You know, so at any rate, a listener asks, let me just get to the one about the stress and in relationship and domestic issues.
1: Sure.
0: Came home from work, laundry that needs folding, still sitting in the family room where my husband and son are sitting playing video games.
1: I would die.
0: My husband says,
1: oh no,
0: all you needed to do was ask.
1: No, that is okay.
0: I shouldn't have needed to ask. It was right in front of them. They were home.
1: Those are fighting words.
0: What?
1: Those are fighting words.
0: What? Is see what I'm saying?
1: That's when I disengage and I just leave. But on the way out, I take the video game with me.
0: Right.
1: In that situation, I'm taking the game and I'm going to the bar.
0: The same listener. I think I might have missed your birthday wishes on Monday. Thank you so much for that, Janie. Wishing
1: yes,
0: you the happiest.
1: Happy birthday.
0: Thank you.
1: I text you.
0: May you party hardy, spend some quiet, peaceful time in nature, enjoy cherished time with your family, laugh with. Oh, thank you. So this is very sweet. And again, what I was saying, it is so challenging, but leave the insanity aside for just a few hours, which we should all be doing.
1: I think
0: stay hydrated.
1: There are groups of people that they're indoctrined with like the news, and it's like, Ken, I watch the news 2 hours a day. I get on social media in total probably for like 1 hour a day.
0: Yeah.
1: Like I can't, I've heard enough. I've seen enough. I'm good.
0: Do you know what? I heard someone call that this weekend on, Devin, do you know the name? What's the name of our show that I have? If you want to use a microphone, it's on Comrex and I can't, if you want
1: stop confusing Dev Doll. What are you doing?
0: I can get his microphone on. I didn't set it up. Oh, T program. Wait, I almost had it. The weekend show that deals with religion on Saturdays. I can't remember the name of it. Saturday. I think it's Saturday evenings at 7, isn't it? After Think Theory Radio. But they were talking about. Let me see. I think I have you. If you do, I have you. Talk. No, not that one. I think I took it. It might switch. Let's see if we can hear Devin. This is one of the things I requested. They asked me what I wanted in the studio, and I said I want to be able to hear the producer on the air.
1: Let's hear.
11: How about now?
0: Yes!
1: Yes! Dev Dog!
11: I can't hear you, but State of Belief.
0: Oh, State of Belief. Thank you so much. So they were talking about information.
1: Wait, can he never hear us?
0: No, because when he turns his microphone on, then he can't hear.
1: God, I was like, because I was just talking to him, and he looked at me like he understood everything. I feel like an idiot now.
0: No,
1: continue.
0: Yes.
1: Okay.
0: Information sobriety.
1: Yes, I love that term. I mean, yes.
0: Isn't that fantastic?
1: You have to cut it off. And the human brain is not built to know everything about everything. It is, and that's the kind of the problem with social media. It expands our brain in a way. Like, you're not supposed to have 50,000 people that like you, or 50,000 people that dislike you, or know all the bad things that are happening in the world. And you're not, like, our brains are not wired for that.
0: Exactly. No, so, I can't take it.
1: Yeah, I can't do it.
0: By the way, you just saw me looking around because I don't know what I'm supposed to do next in here. Oh, let me see.
1: We're supposed to have.
0: We're trying out new technology here. Did she go?
1: She's a doctor. She's we can't keep her waiting.
0: How do I let her in? You know what? This is off the air. I'm going to go ahead and let me pull the curtain back across the stage.
1: Yes.
0: And take care of some things back here.
1: Okay.
0: In a moment.
1: Let's go on break.
0: WCBT 20 Heartland Signal, KKNW 1150. Hello, everybody tuning in digitally. We're in studio with my hump day honey, Ken Mejia Beal. We'll be right back after this.
12: 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I'm Chris Caraccio.
13: President Trump says the U.S. is now engaged in a crushing economic operation against Iran. He made the declaration yesterday in a Truth Social post, saying Iran had failed to take the opportunity to make a deal and would now face what he called economic warfare and isolation on an unprecedented scale. He also warned that any country that does business with the Islamic Republic would suffer tremendous economic consequences. The Lindsey Clancy murder trial in Massachusetts has wrapped for the day. Although Clancy has admitted to strangling her three young children in 2023, she's pleaded not guilty while claiming she had postpartum psychosis. The judge excused the jury this morning after a chaplain who visited with Clancy while she received treatment after the killings gave testimony. Today marked the second day in a row that jurors were excused early. Hundreds of supporters of Clancy gathered outside the courthouse this morning, with many dressed in pink. I'm Chris Caraccio, NBC News Radio.
14: And let's go ahead and take a look now at your Alternative Talk weather outlook for Thursday. Well, we'll see some hazy conditions yet again, but warmer. High temperatures around 84, 85 degrees for tonight. Partly cloudy skies, low temperatures down to about 58. For Friday, a little cooler, around 80 with partly cloudy skies. We'll see a few more clouds rolling in Friday night. Lows down to about 57. For the weekend, more clouds and light rain showers and some thunderstorms expected as well. High temperatures in the low to mid 70s.
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0: Thank you so much for joining us. 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We're working on a new video streaming, and Devin just walked out. He goes, it might not be the best angle. I'm like, oh, believe me, that is not my best side. Dr. Kristen Lierley joins us on the line with us, and our I should introduce you, Doc, to my my guest co-host. His choice of name, by the way, my hump day honey.
1: That's right.
0: Ken Mejia Beal. I don't know how to switch cameras for you to be able to see him.
1: It's okay. I'm so happy you're here, Doc.
0: Doctor. Hello. Good to see you, my friend. I love your baseball hat. What does your baseball hat say?
19: I was going to say, I'm glad you got the memo. My baseball hat says abortion is healthcare.
0: Oh, very love nice. It. Mine says, for those not watching, mine says Chicago Tool Library, because there is a Chicago library that you can just borrow tools from. All kinds
19: really?
0: Of power tools, hand tools, you can lawn mowers, snow blowers. It's amazing.
1: It's the best thing ever.
0: I love it. I rented a power sander. I'm working on, I take things from Buy Nothing and try to not flip them, but just restore them and make them useful so they're not in a landfill. And
19: but
0: also,
19: socialism, Patty.
1: But socialism.
0: But socialism, yeah. Well, that's the thing is, like, let's say you want to try out, work towards a trade, maybe as a younger, like, at any age. And, maybe been curious about using a power sander. I used a power sander. So I'm saying it was very exciting.
1: Good.
0: I got my respirator and everything going. But, yeah, I'm like, oh, I could. They had, like, table saws and routers, and I was very excited.
1: Very nice.
0: Very excited. At any rate, how are you doing, Doc?
19: I'm hanging in there. I got my hip replaced a week ago.
0: What? Wow. That's a
19: lot. I'm sitting here, like, yes. With my legs crossed, my legs all bruised up. But, a hip replacement, not as bad as I thought it was going to be.
0: Yeah, that is, that's a big one.
1: It's a huge recovery process.
0: Well, and the doc has been recovering a lot this year. I know. You know what? Let's go on to topics. I can see your face. You're like, I'm going to be me before, after, and during this conversation.
1: Yes.
0: So,
19: I will say that you and I both know that being a patient in the United States of America sucks.
0: Yeah.
19: Our healthcare system is so profoundly broken, mm-hmm. and it doesn't matter if you've got money or privilege or education,
0: nope.
19: or even if you're an insider, like I'm a physician, it's still incredibly hard.
0: It's very challenging. I try not to be angry.
1: It's hard not
0: to
1: be.
0: I guess that's it because you're supposed to be recovering, right?
19: Like, right.
0: And there's so many elements that are contrary to the body healing. And that's a shame because money is stressful. Fear is stressful. Confrontation, all the conflicts that you have to, I could get into it, but I do want to ask you this we didn't prep you on this at all. And I don't know how much you're following and I don't know how much Ken is. But I can't be on social media and get away from, the Lindsay Clancy case in Massachusetts. I don't know if Ken's familiar with this.
1: I am familiar.
0: And it's interesting because depending on what your algorithm is like, and if you're seeing any of this case of this woman in Boston who whose three children mm-hmm. Lost their lives and she has admitted to taking their lives mm-hmm. and then there's a conversation around postpartum depression, psychosis, all these elements to it, and there's also a racial element to mm-hmm. this because there was a black woman who had been prosecuted for similar cases, other black women, and in Boston apparently there's a different standard for convicting someone who is, whether it's postpartum for mental health issues. There's a lot there. And as an OBGYN, I wonder what I really hate putting all this on you. It's such a huge case. Mm-hmm. But, postpartum depression is something that we talk about only when something horrible like this happens.
19: Yeah. And it is really, really common. And so many people can't get health care. They can't get the care that they need. Do you know that most people who die as a result of their pregnancy die in the postpartum period? It's not at the time of delivery because of bleeding or whatever. It's after the baby is out and they are recovering. They've got a full year to recover. And during that time is when we lose most moms. And we think 80% of those deaths are preventable.
0: Wow.
19: Because they're due to mental health issues and substance use disorders and things, cardiac issues, things that are treatable if you can get yourself to the doctor to get the treatment that you need.
0: Yeah. And again, because we don't invest, in this country. And when I say we don't believe in national health care, it's because that's the policy.
1: Yeah.
0: And so that,
1: we definitely believe.
0: Yeah,
1: but yeah.
0: Exactly. I do have a couple of texts in regards to what we were talking about. There's one listener who, and I think that you might appreciate this question. Why isn't good health care coverage considered part of our national security like other countries?
19: Well, I think it is if you're a Democrat. Republicans don't think about it that way. And, truly, it is the one thing that every single one of us will need consistently throughout mm-hmm. our lives. So why don't we invest in ourselves, in our families, in our communities? It doesn't make any sense. But we have been so torn apart by fear and division for so long. I mean, yeah. Theodore Roosevelt was the first person who tried to get this going 120 years ago. So our system has just continued to develop and be this capitalistic system instead of a true care system. And it bleeds into the rest of the care economy. It bleeds into child care and elder care and all of the other stuff that we are not providing for the citizens of this country.
0: We have another listener that says, again, what's real interesting is you had 4 years of Biden and 8 years. This is a 8 years to fix health care. Obamacare was an obvious disaster. I don't think that's true.
1: It was not an obvious disaster.
0: No. This is one of our not fans of the show, but like the text.
1: They can stick it because everything they're saying is not true. Obamacare, it wasn't the perfect thing. But it was better than nothing, number one, right?
19: This is like a Fox News talking point.
0: Exactly.
19: Like, Obamacare was terrible. Like, Obamacare was not perfect. Exactly. Ken.
1: Yeah, it wasn't perfect.
19: It was a compromise. Everything is a compromise.
1: Yes.
19: Nothing is going to be absolutely perfect. But it made sure people had coverage.
1: Yes.
19: It made sure people could go to the doctor and could afford their care. And did it get corrupted after that? Yeah, Republicans set in immediately to take it down and have been trying to take it down ever since then.
1: Yep.
19: It's been 10 years of Donald Trump saying, we're going to get rid of Obamacare, and the plan to replace it is coming in 2 weeks.
0: Oh, my God. I know. The audacity of people to even say anything. I mean, like, they can. Obviously, they're right.
1: You can say whatever you want.
0: And then be absolutely fine with the 2 weeks. And he said it in the first campaign that they were going to replace it with something beautiful. Oh, it's always something beautiful.
1: It's always something beautiful.
0: It's always something beautiful. Like, okay, can we?
1: Nightmare.
0: Again, not something that we had planned to discuss, but that image of him. Have you seen where he's coming off the stage and there's something in his badunkadunk?
1: You mean his diaper?
0: Well, but you got to take the diaper out of the box first before you put it up.
1: You seen? I just thought it was a diaper.
0: Oh, this is bigger than usual. This is like the whole case of diapers is what that looks
1: Maybe
0: like.
1: Maybe he needs extra protection.
0: I'm just saying. But
19: no shame to people who need to wear diapers.
1: No, my adult son
0: who wears diapers.
1: Like,
0: these are the folks who were all about Biden and being sleepy and all this stuff. And this guy can't keep his crap together.
1: The problem is not
19: he is keeping it together.
0: That's right.
1: Not just the diaper. It's the diaper with the lifts, with the wig, with the orange tan.
0: The wig was wild.
1: It's a lot. It's the make. It's a lot happening.
0: It is. Okay, let's get on topic. I was supposed to be on topic. So I wonder how people can be surprised that we have someone who is leading who is in charge of our national health, who says that he snorted heroin. Snorted cocaine off a toilet seat, and that's his excuse for not being afraid of germs, and has now disrupted the vaccine schedule for kids, for mandating essentially through executive order that vaccinations don't even actually exist. Mm-hmm. The MMR does not exist in separate forms.
1: Take note, kids. That's why you don't do cocaine, because then you go crazy.
0: All the things. and now we have rise in cases and measles in places like Wisconsin. Tell us a little bit what's going on in your neck of the woods.
19: We've got an outbreak, and it is not controlled. It's in the community. It's spreading in southwest Wisconsin. It's 40 people at this point. Almost everyone, I think one of the people who's been affected was vaccinated. There have been 2 hospitalizations, and we don't know what's going to happen next with this. And the scariest thing is school is about to start, and Wisconsin is the 3rd least vaccinated state for kids going into kindergarten. So this is just a tinderbox. We had a couple other outbreaks up in Oconto County, kind of where I am by Green Bay, and now in southwest Wisconsin. We know this is going to blow up. Wisconsin's had bad vaccine policy for years, and we've been warning. The Medical Society has been warning the legislature this is going to be scary. It's going to be bad for our kids. Well, here we are. We are at the cusp of it.
0: Oh, my. It's just heartbreaking.
1: It's horrible. Yeah. And it's so preventable.
19: It's so preventable.
1: It's so preventable.
0: Yeah, but God forbid.
19: Well, and this whole breaking the MMR down into 3 vaccines, this is all total nonsense. There's no evidence for this. There's no evidence that vaccines cause autism. And actually, Trump even admitted that recently. I don't know.
0: We don't know for sure. Yeah.
19: Right. When we have tons of evidence that suggests that vaccines and autism are not related. So why don't we take our attention away from changing the vaccine schedule and really focus on some of these multifactorial causes of autism? There are some real stuff there. Maha is not totally crazy. There are some good things that Maha is doing. clean air, clean water, clean food, all of that stuff really does matter. Let's make that happen. Splitting up the MMR vaccine is a bad idea for all the reasons. We don't have it right now. It's extra vaccines for kids, which means extra doctor visits, which means extra time away from work, which means extra cost. It is just way too much extra for absolutely no reason.
0: And to your point about, you know, clean air, clean water, then RFK Jr. should be out there leading the charge against data centers using up the power supply and destroying our, I'm just saying,
1: but he's not.
0: That would also, that should also be under the his purview.
1: Right.
19: Yeah. Are data centers playing out in the elections in Illinois the way that they are in Wisconsin?
0: Are they again?
1: I think they are. I think they are.
0: Mayor Johnson was just booed out of an event on the south side because of a data center, I believe, recently.
1: Yes.
0: Yeah. So,
19: yeah.
0: Yes, it is playing a role.
1: It is playing a role.
0: Well, and it's challenging because there are, I was talking to somebody today who would like to see sort of this conversation about, I get it, right? I get that, like, I want my phone. I want things to be done fast. I want all that, you know, I want that processing. I want to have access to the tools that help make my life easier. And I want to be able to drink clean water and be able to use my power in my house. And so how are we going to talk about, have that conversation about all those things existing?
19: Is it possible we could just take a deep breath and look into the data and the science of
1: that? I was just going to
19: come up with some compromises. Oh.
1: Can I make a point? I'm going to speak like this once.
19: Can you just wait? Can take a breath?
1: Okay. Yes. I can't breathe. That's why I'm here.
0: You make your point, then we'll talk about
1: it. No, my only point is, for the people that want everything now, they have to slow down.
0: Yeah.
1: You can have everything you want, just not at the same time. Let's figure out some stuff first. That's all.
0: Well, because we didn't figure out social media before.
1: No, we didn't.
0: It had such an impact on our lives.
1: And it's run amok.
0: I'm just saying, the muck is muckiness. It's a lot.
1: It's run amok, especially for our young people. Suicide rates are extraordinarily high. Eating disorders are up.
0: Absolutely. Before we go to the break, dare I say that without question, our healthcare would improve if Congress was mandated to be in the exact same healthcare system as the citizens whom they seem to forget that they work for.
1: Mm-hmm.
0: When does the employee have better healthcare, pensions, retirement privileges than the employer? Make it make sense.
1: Boom.
19: Wait, does Congress have a job? I haven't seen Congress do anything.
0: I don't know. Mitch McConnell, apparently you can be comatose and weak with Bernie.
1: And when they get shut down, they get checks. So,
0: yeah.
1: Mm-hmm. Yeah.
0: Let's take a break here. We're talking to Dr. Kristen Lierley, OBGYN and 2024 candidate for Wisconsin's 8th Congressional District, host of the Dr. Kristen Lierley Show. We've also seen, I believe, with Dan Schaefer, our friend, on the Recombobulation area as well. 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
0: All the places. 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
1: Yeah.
0: And we look forward to those shows as well. 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
0: Thank you so much for joining us. We continue our conversation here on WCPT 820 Heartland Signal, KKNW 1150 in Seattle. KTNF AM 950 will be here in a few minutes, and I just jumped the gun on them. But joining me in the studio is my guest co-host, Ken Mejia-Beal, my hump day honey. And on the line with us is Dr. Kristen Lierley, OBGYN, 2024 candidate for Wisconsin's 8th Congressional District, and host of the Dr. Kristen Lierley Show, available on YouTube, Substack, all the places that you enjoy your social media. 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
19: I don't know. This is what I'm trying to figure out. Like, where I am not on social media to earn money. I'm on social media to, and I don't really, but I'm on social media to get the word out. So yeah. I want people to have a place where they can talk to a trusted medical professional.

0: something about the government, and then I'll see a apple pie, and it's like, oh, okay. Yeah. It makes me
1: exactly. Yeah. Oh, give me a dog and a cat.
0: Just, I love. Oh, I love. Yeah.
1: There's been. I watch a lot of dog and cat videos. My husband laughs because.
0: Well, and doctor, this
2: make
0: is,
2: you feel good.
0: This exactly. is something I want to bring up. And Patty, thank you for segue. I just took my dog to the vet the other day to get her vaccines, and I'm reading here that less than 85% of Wisconsin kindergartners are not vaccinated. So this is my thing. When I board my dog, they will not take her in any boarding kennel, any reputable, without vaccines. How are these kids getting into kindergarten? Like, it may be because I've lived here for too long. I don't, but could you?
2: Well, yes. Okay. I can tie this directly to what happened in Wisconsin about 15 years ago when Scott Walker got elected as governor and the entire legislature became Republican. So they had a big red trifecta. And it was the tip of the spear for what's happening right now. Wisconsin was the petri dish for Project 2025. So when they had total control, they could do whatever they want. And they part of their initiative is to make the weakest vaccine policy possible. So we've had an opt-out, like an optional opt-out, forever. And we've got groups of parents who just don't want their kids to be vaccinated. So with that bad vaccine policy, these kindergartners now are kids who were born, you know, within the last 5 years, 6 years. But this policy has been around for over a decade.
0: That's
2: and we've been
0: really
2: fighting
0: sad.
2: To change it because, you know, you don't get exemptions. Like you said, you have to have your dog vaccinated.
0: Yes.
2: So there are no exemptions there and some people can't have vaccines. They get an exemption. If there's a medical reason, yes.
1: Right.
2: But you shouldn't be able to just say, you know what, I just don't want to because I'm Robert.
0: I mean, yeah, because I don't want to. I mean, I just signed up, thanks to you being here, I just signed up to get my flu shot on Friday. But I don't want to. But yeah. I'm going to do it.
1: Well, that reminds me, and I'm going to say this out loud because I already had who I need to introduce you both to is Dr. Kathy Tynes. She's she works at Alivio Medical Center. They work with the community and they provide care regardless of ability to pay. Let me get to the topic that we definitely have to cover, and then I'll come to this adult vaccination conversation because I do want to touch on the fact that when Roe v. Wade fell and the Dobbs decision came down, I remember in Atlanta, in Georgia, they disbanded their maternal and I believe infant mortality boards, which is basically hiding the bodies. And I know that there's a study that's basically the Texas maternal mortality report has skipped 2 years of data, which means they're not counting people who've died in the wake of the Dobbs decision. Mm-hmm. Talk to us a little bit about that, Doc.
2: So the background is that in the past, every state did not have a maternal mortality review committee. These are the committees that bring all these experts together. Anytime somebody dies related to their pregnancy, we study it because we want to know, was this preventable? What should we change? So we had just gotten to the point before Dobbs when I think every state had one. And then Dobbs happened, and then politically things started going backwards, and we started seeing moms die as a result of these abortion bans. And in a state like Georgia, there were some people on the team that were whistleblowers, and they said, you know what, we're just going to take the team away. And they did something similar in Idaho. What happened in Texas is they took a breath, and they said, we haven't looked at these last few years of data, which isn't all that unusual, but typically you just like speed up the process. What they decided to do was take a pause. So they're not looking at the 2 years after Dobbs. And that's a real shame because there are some really tragic deaths that occurred during that time that deserve light, that deserve to be investigated, and their families deserve justice.
1: Yeah. Oh, my God. Yeah. Well, and we also know that, one, abortion rates haven't actually gone down, have they?
2: They've gone up.
0: Well, I read that.
1: This is what I speculated. And I haven't read. I know that when this all first happened, there were doctors who were saying that women were, because within 6 weeks, you don't always even know if you're pregnant. And then if you find out you're at the end of that time, that window, mm-hmm. women have an abortion because they haven't even been given enough time to make.
0: Correct.
1: An informed, balanced decision. So they may actually have abortions they might not have otherwise had because they don't want to miss that window.
0: Right.
1: Right.
2: Mm-hmm. Yeah, and that even happens later in pregnancy because, I mean, think about it. If you've ever been pregnant or helped to take care of a pregnant person, you have a really important ultrasound right around 20 weeks. And that's the ultrasound where you can see most of the baby's organs and things, and you can diagnose things like anencephaly. The baby has no brain. Some of those babies will not survive. And those families need time to think about what they're dealing with, what the possible outcomes are and what their options are.

0: So if you've got a 20-week abortion ban like we do in Wisconsin, those families are pressured to make a decision immediately, and that's how they end up in Illinois. So thank you.
1: Yeah, thank you, everybody. Then I do want to talk about, I do want to, but I'm going to be late, but I just want to make this point. I also need my shingles shot, so I do want to let folks know how important that is. And I'm saying it out loud because I need to do it.
0: Yes, you do need to do it. You do not want shingles.
1: I had it. I had surgery, and it triggered. And I wish my doctor had said, because they told me I was the second one this had happened to recently, and the other woman almost lost her vision because it was on her eye. So please, everyone, because the trauma of surgery can trigger it, which I did not know.
0: Yeah. Anything that suppresses your immune system can trigger it. It is a virus that most of us have, and it is just sitting there in our bodies just waiting.
1: Yeah.
0: But if you get the shot, it's very effective, and it can prevent a very, very painful, potentially disabling outbreak in the future.
1: Yeah, because you have a window of when you might experience permanent nerve damage, folks. So please, one, if you think you might have it, please talk to your doctor. I was very fortunate to identify it so quickly. So, anyway, thank you for that. Dr. Kristen Lierley,
2: yes,
1: host of the Dr. Kristen Lierley show on all the social media platforms. She's an OBGYN, and we so appreciate your expertise.
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4: I'm Dr. Anthony Lizerwitz, and this is Climate Connections. In 2012, Superstorm Sandy caused record-setting storm surge flooding in New York City. The devastating event prompted city officials to invest in protecting the city from future storms.
5: What we see is that people tend to prepare for extreme weather after they've experienced extreme weather.
4: But Aaron Coughlin de Perez of Tufts University says that as climate change causes more extreme weather, cities should not wait for that kind of terrible wake-up call to get prepared. In a 2025 study, she and co-authors used climate models to identify possible but never-before-seen events across several cities. For example, in Montgomery County, Alabama, models show that a future heat wave could reach almost 110 degrees, and an early spring storm could drop more than 8 inches of rain in a single day.
5: The goal of this modeling is to try to show people, here are examples of events that you probably want to prepare for, and try to help with that imagination of how the event could unfold and what we need to do to be ready in advance.
4: She says if people use past disasters as their guide for what to expect,
5: and we're driving forward while looking in the rearview mirror.
4: Climate Connections is produced by the Yale Center for Environmental Communication. To learn more about climate change, visit climateconnections.org.
6: And good Thursday to you. Benny Mathers here for a look at your alternative talk AM 1150 traffic update for Around the Sound. We'll start things off over in State Route 529 northbound and southbound at the Snohomish River Bridge. All the lanes were recently closed due to boat traffic, so there are a few delays in that area. Also, 405 northbound at Sunset Boulevard there in Renton and Milepost 5, a collision partially blocking the HOV lane, so bring your patients along with you there. Good thing, though, DOT crews and State Patrol have arrived on the scene, and they are taking care of that collision. Stay tuned. Coming up next, after the news and weather, it's the second hour of Driving Home with Patty Vasquez.
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8: The FBI seized former California Representative Eric Swalwell's devices at San Francisco International Airport Sunday night. The devices included at least one cell phone. That's according to multiple reports. Swalwell's home in Washington, D.C. was also reportedly searched on Sunday. The Bay Area Democrat, once a leading candidate for California governor, resigned from Congress earlier this year amid sexual misconduct allegations. President Trump is pausing a planned wave of tariffs against Canada. NBC's Alice Barr has details.
9: Trump now saying the U.S. is close to reaching a new trade deal with Canada.
10: I delayed it at the request of Canada for 3 days so we can iron out the details. But it's going to be a wonderful deal, hopefully a wonderful deal for everybody.
9: Canadian negotiators say they're finalizing the deal's text.
8: Trump offered no specifics about the agreement aside from suggesting the Keystone XL pipeline may be awoken from the grave. Prime Minister Mark Carney said progress has been made, but work remains to be done. The suspended tariffs would have affected roughly $20 billion in Canadian imports, including hockey sticks, certain building materials, liquors, and some apparel, according to the U.S. Trade Representative. SpaceX scrubbed the launch of some Starlink satellites from Cape Canaveral this morning. The Starlink 1039 mission was scheduled to lift off from Space Launch Complex 40 at Cape Canaveral Space Force Station at 11:38 local time, but it was nixed with 23 seconds to go. Spaceflight Now's Will Robinson-Smith with the call.
2: Again, SpaceX was just less than half a minute away from liftoff of their Falcon 9 rocket and has now ended their broadcast without further explanation for the abort.
8: The mission would have marked the Falcon 9 booster's 30th flight with a drone ship landing planned. There are currently more than 11,000 Starlink satellites in low Earth orbit. I'm Chris Caraggio, NBC News Radio. Indianapolis is placing a moratorium on new data center developments. The Metropolitan Development Commission approved the measure yesterday, and it took effect immediately. The moratorium will remain in place through the end of next year while the city researches the potential impacts of data center development and develops new regulations. Officials also plan to create an advisory committee and conduct community engagement before making recommendations. SpaceX says it has successfully recovered the Starship prototype after it splashed down in the Indian Ocean last month. Starship Flight 13 launched from the Starbase in South Texas on July 24th. The company announced this week that the prototype was guided to an area off Christmas Island, which is near Jakarta. Engineers will examine and analyze the vehicle before it returns to Starbase. Scientists with the Bronx Zoo are reporting a rare sighting. The Wildlife Conservation Society says an otter was spotted in the Bronx River for the first time since the early 20th century.
11: Likely it came from more upstate New York and just came down the Bronx River. So this was likely a juvenile that had outgrown its family counterparts and was out exploring and making a home of its own.
8: It was documented on their cameras, and they believe it's a positive sign of restoration work being done in the river. Otters used to be native to many New York waterways, but they largely disappeared due to trapping and pollution. The animals are often used as health indicators of a freshwater ecosystem, as they rely on clean water and plenty of fish. A Tennessee school is now ranked the best public high school in the country. U.S. News and World Report named Murfreesboro's Central Magnet School the number one high school in its 2026-2027 rankings, giving the school a perfect overall score. Central Magnet also ranked first in Tennessee with reading and science proficiency scores of 100%, far above the state average. More than 27,000 high schools were reviewed nationwide. I'm Chris Caraggio, NBC News Radio.
6: And let's go ahead and take a look now at your Alternative Talk weather outlook for Thursday. Well, we'll see some hazy conditions yet again, but warmer. High temperatures around 84, 85 degrees for tonight. Partly cloudy skies, low temperatures down to about 58. For Friday, a little cooler, around 80 with partly cloudy skies. We'll see a few more clouds rolling in Friday night. Lows down to about 57. For the weekend, more clouds and light rain showers and some thunderstorms expected as well. High temperatures in the low to mid 70s.
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0: Thank you so much for joining us. We continue our drive home here on WCPT 820 Heartland Signal, KKNW 1150 in Seattle, KTNF AM 950 Minneapolis, St. Paul, and of course, all of our friends tuning in digitally on Facebook, YouTube, and now Monaco Brewing Company, Substack. 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
1: Yes.
0: Ken Mejia-Beal, the chair for the Midwest chair for Victory Fund.
1: Yes.
0: And go to victoryfund.org. Are you traveling anytime soon to the locations where people are running?
1: Yeah, so October, November, Wisconsin, Michigan, Iowa. Really excited. We have some really good candidates that I'm coordinating with and doing some door knocking here in Illinois too.
0: Excellent.
1: Because we have some great endorsed candidates here as well. So lots of fun. I mean, Demi and I are going to do something together very soon. I think we're going to do some, because she's one of our endorsed candidates, Demi Pelichek, who is a doll. We're probably going to do some bartending together. I think that'd be fun. So, yeah, I love just helping candidates win. That makes me happy.
0: I have to agree. I mean, I really enjoy
1: Wait,
0: it.
1: Let me let me look direct. I love helping good candidates win.
0: Agreed.
1: Yeah. Hashtag.
0: I agree. With
1: good
0: that.
1: For the soul.
0: I have. I was in Wisconsin on Sunday for the Walworth County Dems event.
1: Yeah.
0: And it was nice. David Crowley was supposed to be there, there's a thing like when you have a campaign like that one went with a lot of energy in the different candidates, and then you say you're going to be somewhere, and then people know that you're somewhere else at like a fundraiser in Madison, and then you don't go to Elkhorn.
1: Do better, David.
0: They had a good crowd. They had a very good turnout. And that was not great. Because these folks, I mean, they work so hard. I was with them through the Harris Walls campaign, through the Janet Protasiewicz before that, and Susan Crawford afterwards. And I mean, these folks are, they are. And, you know, a lot of these organizations have people who are in their 60s, 70s, and 80s.
1: Yeah.
0: Many of them, because they've been through this before, like a lot of them are just like, I can't believe I got to do this again, but I'm going to do it. Mm-hmm. And some of them are retired, but they are, God, they're such great people.
1: Yeah, when you get into, there's two kinds of elderly people you meet in political parties. And the first kind, you just want them to go away. But the second kind, you learn so much from, and they're so open and so much. The best way to put it is they're there because the passion is there, and they so want to go home that they're going to give you all the tools to right. empower you so that they can go home. And those are I had great mentors, Gary and Marion Tomlinson in Wheaton, Illinois. And Gary has passed away, but they had been in politics forever. And I think Marion was one of the first elected Democratic PCs in all of DuPage County. But I learned so much from them, and and then there's some of the folks that they don't want to let go.
0: There was one woman who's 99 who couldn't make it. I met her last year.
1: Beautiful.
0: And just really, she couldn't make it this time. She wasn't feeling great. But again, I mean, like, these are the foot soldiers who are out there door knocking, driving down country roads.
1: You got to meet them. And folks who never lived in a place with country roads, because Arkansas here, the hell. Walking from one house to another on a country road when the ditch is right next to you, hear the snakes down there in the ditch.
0: I mean,
1: the rocks are not good for walking. The sun, like, people don't know. I know.
0: You just reminded me. Are you following some of the races in Arkansas? Because my husband said there's a race that was solidly conservative, and now it's possibly winnable by the Democrats. What is this?
1: So the thing about Arkansas is, most Arkansas voters are independent. They tend to vote Republican because that's who gets to their mailbox, because that's who has the money.
0: Right.
1: But most Arkansas voters are very independent. And I think when you break down America as a whole, I think most voters are independent.
0: Right.
1: Most voters are independent.
0: I hope so.
1: I have to believe that. I like to say I'm liberal. I vote Democratic, but don't get it twisted. I'm not a vote blue no matter who. Like, I'll just leave it blank if you're garbage. I will leave it blank.
0: Locally in my races, I leave those blank. I just can't. I will not punch for Martwick. I will not punch for.
1: I won't say any names, but I'll be leaving a few blank this time around.
0: I have done it in the past.
1: Yeah, I'm leaving it blank.
0: They'll be perfectly fine without my vote, but I cannot bring myself to do it.
1: And that's where I am. Like, I'm sorry. I have.
0: If it's vulnerable, if they were vulnerable. And this is what I've said before about my electeds in my community.
1: Yeah, let's talk
0: about
1: it.
0: None of which I have a working relationship with. But
1: surprise, surprise.
0: I know, exactly. So, but if they were I would not, in a primary, if somebody was a good candidate, like there was a woman running against Robert Martwick who was a police officer who I knew was not coming from a good place, who was definitely going to be a dino and even worse, you know, a sheep's clothing kind of thing.
1: Yeah, yeah, yeah.
0: And absolutely not. And the electeds that did get involved in that race, I shame on them because there's just no way that we should be getting behind a candidate like that. And I would never campaign against. I mean, like, you know, if I thought they were vulnerable against a Republican, then I would keep my mouth shut. Probably, you know what I mean? Like,
1: I wouldn't.
0: But I don't have to worry about that.
1: Yeah, I'm not in a place of that. But I do strongly believe that if I see a candidate with just bad morals, lack of integrity, lack of value.
0: Yeah, you're right. I wouldn't keep my mouth shut.
1: I'm actually going to speak.
0: Yeah.
1: Because it's my job as a human. And if I can take 30 seconds now, I want to send a special shout out. I'm looking directly at you to DuPage County Board Member Dawn Desart. If you don't know who she is, I don't want to get into it, but go to her Facebook page and check out her latest post. She is fighting a political machine, and she is one of the bravest people I know, because it's hard to be brave. But those are the people we need to elect. When I elect you as a Democrat, I'm not electing you just to get in line with the Democratic Party. I'm electing you to align with my values. So I kind of need you to be there for me.
0: Yeah.
1: Not just for whoever is telling you what to do and Big Pharma and you know, who's ever giving you extra money. We need more elected officials like that. So if you are not that, I'm not going to remain silent because people should know and do better. Just do better. If you did better, prove to me make me a liar.
0: There
1: do
0: you go.
1: Better.
0: I appreciate that and agree.
1: And thank
0: that.
1: You, Dawn Desart.
0: Thank you, Dawn. Let's get to our phone calls. The phone lines are open, 773-763-9278. As always, the text screen is always open. And the more logical you are, the more likely we are to engage with you. Illogical, we're not going to. Jim from Chicago, what's on your mind, my friend?
1: Jim.
2: And let me guess, it must be Wednesday.
0: That's right.
2: Let's start with two psychos. You got Musk, who deprived his children of their porridge and put $1.5 million to defeat Rancho's voting in Alaska. Then you got Jared Kushner, who has enough nerve to get on. You know, he brags about Netanyahu sleeping in his bed. I guess his father, Charlie, was a terrific friend of Netanyahu. He always stayed at his house. But anyway, he's negotiating this deal with Palestine. He's got nothing to say. Well, I'm not going to build anything there because they'll only blow it up. You're no kidding. No kidding. I'd be the first one to light the match. I mean, imagine the nerve of this guy. The 70,000 people murdered in Palestine, and this guy's talking about building some other building. Look at Albania. They went nuts there. They're like, no, we don't want Kushner's dump here. I mean, this guy is Mr. 666 in spades. He's one of the strangest people I ever saw. Remember his building 666 he tried to sell? He couldn't dump it? Well, no wonder he couldn't dump it. In Chicago, they had a 666 building. They had to change the address to 680 because it was too toxic. And it's still there at 680 at a great bar, the Sardine Bar. He was in there. Anyway, the point is, two maniacs running around the place with you know, funds that you could never dump in 10 million lifetimes, and they're calling the shots. I mean, Musk was the co-president for a good 3 months there. And think what he's done. He's taken away USAID. That's going to cost the life of God knows how many people. How many people are going to die with malaria, et cetera, et cetera? I mean, what are we doing here? And then he's got the nerve to stop the ranked choice voting, which you talked about, Patty. Remember, Ireland, when they finally wrested their country back from the English after 800 long years of a scrap, they instituted ranked choice voting immediately. And they are ranked seventh in the world for a democratic country. We're about 45 or something. We're really out of it.
0: Oh, I know.
1: Yep.
2: I mean, I'm serious. And I mean, this is so, to see this, and Kushner talking about Pallet, he has no diplomatic chops with anybody. He did go to Saudi Arabia when they chopped up Khashoggi in little pieces, the premier there, and had a powwow with him, and they played Xbox, and that's where he sucked the $2 billion out of the character.
0: Yeah.
2: You know, claiming that he can make him a fortune, you know, because he had influence, because we know that he's maniac son-in-law. But, I mean, the only way we can fix this is we got to have a tidal wave of democracy coming. I love that girl down in Florida that won. I mean, this nonsense about who's a socialist and who's a Democrat. Penny, Eugene Debs ran on the socialist ticket. And he got a lot of votes. And we've had socialist mayors. We've had, I mean, all through the years.
0: Well, the problem is the comprehension. And
1: yeah, people
0: can't
1: don't understand.
0: No,
1: they think socialism is communism.
0: Yeah, exactly. Jim, I've got to run to the break right now. I apologize. Thank you so much.
1: Talk to you soon, Jim.
0: Talk to you later, Jim. Let's take a break here and continue our conversation on WCPT 820 Heartland Signal, KKNW 1150, KTNF AM 950. 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Just saying.
1: Sure.
0: I'm just saying. Send you home with a sample, and everybody can order theirs, again, from minocquabrewingcompany.com. And check out some of the articles that we have posted that recently. Ben Kamenos has been writing, as well as the drummer from Korn, Michael Jogan. Do you like that band? Michael Jogan,
1: yes.
0: I edit and publish his pieces on Minocqua Brewing Company. Yeah, I can send you the essay if you'd like.
1: It's in my email.
0: I'm just saying. Check me. All right, then. That's, again, his piece will appear tomorrow, but I have the one right now because I'm editing that right now.
1: Freak on a Leash is one of my favorite songs.
0: All right, then. Okay. And as you know, I don't know music, so very cool. Maybe someday we'll meet him. He's going to be doing Substack Live videos.
1: He's doing office hours on
0: Saturday mornings at 9 a.m. Just so you know. Let's take a break here. Oh, we also want to thank our friends at the American Foundation for Suicide Prevention. We'll be joining them for their Walk Out of Darkness on October 3rd. Thank you so much for collaborating with us, and we're proud to join you. More after and the Chicago Federation of Labor. Don't forget Eddie Fest, September 5th, right after the Labor Day Parade. More after this.
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0: 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Joining me in studio is my hump day honey, Ken Mejia Beal. I don't know if our guest has heard that that is your chosen name on the show.
8: I've never heard that before. Oh my God.
1: I didn't know how to break it to you in a text message.
0: That is the voice of Dylan Blaha, who joins us. Dylan Blaha is the state director for Let's Address Illinois, where he posts on Substack 6 days a week.
1: Yeah,
0: and he's also an organizer and former congressional candidate for the Illinois 13th District. Dylan has a lovely pooch that we just got to meet a moment ago. What's your dog's name, by the way?
8: So that was Itzy. I have three rescue dogs. Captain, who... was named after Captain America. I didn't name any of them. So Sandy is a lab mix, and then Itzy's a poodle mix, and Captain's a border collie mix. So they're all mixed.
0: I love that. I want dogs so badly.
1: I want to just come visit because I'll bring Dottie Mae. We'll have a play date.
0: So Ken is filling in for me next Wednesday, Thursday, and Friday, along with Elliot Serrano, who works at Orphans of the Storm, where I adopted my dog when I was 10 years old, my first dog, Pepper. And I got to go visit the shelter, and they're rebuilding. They've been there for 100 years, and they're finally going to get a new structure.
1: Beautiful.
0: But folks, you've got to get out to places like Orphans of the Storm, the Anti-Cruelty Society, and open your hearts and homes to some beautiful furry. Expand your family, everybody. You can start out as a foster parents. Dylan, tell us a little bit about some of the, well, first of all, I just got a text from somebody, and Ken and I were talking about when we know that there's a candidate, even if it's in our party, that is morally bankrupt, I will just leave that space empty on my ballot.
1: Same.
0: I do vote, but and especially if I know that they're not vulnerable. There are several candidates in my district, several electeds in my district who weaponize the trauma of rape survivors and homicide survivors in order to hold on to their seats, and that's just the baseline of who they are as humans, and I can't vote for that.
1: Yep.
8: Yeah, I mean, it's horrible to see, and there's, I don't know, I still say that at the end of the day, a right-wing Democrat is still better on, like, 20% of the issues than a Republican.
0: Yes.
8: And so, obviously, like, you should vote for a Democrat, never vote for a Republican, but it's tough, because... I mean, there's a lot of Democrats over the years. I mean, for all the good that Pritzker's done, I do also, you know, there's a lot of stuff that I question even with him, too. So
0: same.
1: Well, you should question everything with everybody.
0: Yes.
8: That is true.
1: Yeah.
0: Well, demand better. I mean, you know, one of the things that one of the reasons I ran for state rep was because this state is one of the worst in the country when it comes to services for people with disabilities. And I was so grateful that Ken introduced us on the air, and I already had worked previously when he was a state rep, but candidate for lieutenant governor, Christian Mitchell, there's so many issues that not every elected, not everybody who's in office actually knows what some of the concerns you have are. That's why we have to keep showing up at our state elected's offices, don't you think?
8: Yeah, I think that, so in the military, I found out when I was in Germany that we didn't really have functional war plans. We just had war plans that were essentially a wish list of what they hoped we would have one day. Like, it included a bunch of equipment that didn't actually exist, and it was just their way of telling Congress what they wanted. And so, like, when I was there, we had to make the first realistic war plans that for Europe that they had in a very long time. And I think that's just kind of how you have to look at the world. Like, most people are just looking, a lot of people in every job are just looking to have a paycheck. It's the same way in politics.
1: Yeah.
8: Right? And so, I mean, there's a lot of staffers that they think, oh, this is the way it's always been done. This is the way it always will be done. But that's not going to happen if we actually hold them accountable. But that means that we have to be present.
0: Yeah, I agree completely.
1: I agree 100%.
0: I just moved the screen so that Ken, I know you can't see Ken on our stream yard right now, but I have to tell you, for I know Ken wanted to see the wonderful tats that you have, by the way.
8: Yeah.
0: But I am so distracted by the U of I. ILL! thank you very much. I think we probably talked about this before. I graduated in 93 with a degree in history. I love Champaign-Urbana. Tell us a bit about, you know, what did you start out wanting? Were you in the military when you went to college before or during or at?
8: So I actually dropped out of college from Illinois State, and I didn't know what to do. I was about to start junior college, and then I saw the Illinois Army National Guard offered free in-state tuition, and so I jumped on it. And that's how I was able to go to college at U of I, and I did ROTC. I was actually a scientist in a former life. I have a master's in biochemistry. I was in a graduate program for a while, but I came back from Afghanistan and had a ton of PTSD and ended up deploying to Germany for 3 years to help Ukraine. And so I got back in late 2024, and I was really just struggling with what do I do, especially after Trump won. And so eventually that was run for Congress, right? I just think that no matter what, like, people need to understand that even if you don't win, you're still moving the needle.
1: Correct.
8: So many progressives have lost across the country. We saw it in Florida again. I mean, that was Angie, I can't remember her last name,
1: Nixon.
8: Won that amazing victory in Florida. Mm-hmm. But a ton of down ballot races, the progressives lost to corporate Dems. So we got to keep pushing.
0: I agree completely. We are talking to...
1: We can't push if we don't run.
0: Yeah, well, that's the thing, too.
1: And that's the thing.
0: Yeah, absolutely. Mm-hmm. Well, and that's, we were talking a little bit about that, you know, in regards to encouraging folks to run for office. If they thought about it, start out by volunteering at your local offices, your Democratic Party offices. You know, I know that the folks in DuPage, folks in Cook County, I go up to Wisconsin. If you want to get some experience on what it's like in a campaign office, volunteer.
1: Well, can I...
8: And I will say...
1: Sorry.
8: Oh, sorry.
1: I'm going to take that a step further and say, okay, if you find a candidate that you resonate with, volunteer for them directly. Because I think sometimes when you volunteer, especially young people, they go into these conglomerate, it's all BS. And they end up having to push, starting out, pushing their own morals aside because the party is representing something that they don't. And I hate that young people get involved in politics at such a sleazy level. So I always recommend, especially for young people, don't go to the party. Go to the candidate that resonates with you and find out what makes that go. That's a better usage of your time. That's all I'm going to say. Dylan, back to you.
8: and I do think at the end of the day, like, there are organizations in your area, whether it's Indivisible, whether it's DSA, whether it's even a group like PSL, if it's something that you want to get experience door knocking and trying to get a referendum on the ballot or something like that, like, these groups try to do that. And you don't have to agree with everything that they stand for, but it's good to know how the process works. Like, when I ran for Congress, I had no clue what I was doing. Most of my volunteers had never worked for a campaign before, and their only experience was knocking for Bernie Sanders. And so you gotta get that muscle memory. And I mean, something that I really stunk at was calling and begging people for money, but that is another part of being a grassroots candidate.
0: The people who are good at that, that's foreign to me.
1: I'm really good at it. Like, I've had my friends that are running for office, like, Ken, can you call people for me? And I'm like, yep, I got it.
8: Oh, man. Next time. next time. Well,
1: yeah, just call. I'm good at it.
0: Well, not only that, but I would want to sit in the room with, like, I remember I sat in the room with Representative Jaime Andrade.
1: Yeah.
0: Showed me the ropes of doing call time. And
1: the way I look at it, the worst you can do is say no. I've been told no hundreds of times.
0: Yeah. Well, like, can I tell you language that I absolutely love that came from Senator Dan Katowski? He goes, you know, rather than asking for the number, you know, he said, say, would you consider contributing $500 to my campaign? Like, say, would you consider? Right? Isn't that great language? Would you consider? Yeah. Right. Anyway, you probably have other.
1: That I'll go into if you pay $29.99 a month for the Ken Mejia Beal Hump Day Honey special. Bill's got to get paid, baby.
0: Oh, my God. by the way, let's take a break here. We're talking to Dylan Blaha. He's the state director for Let's Address Illinois, and he posts on Substack 6 days a week. So is it Let's Address Illinois is the Substack?
8: Yep, it's letsaddressillinois.substack.whatever.
1: And when we come back, we're going to address it.
0: Okay, let's address it. But perfect. I also have a phone call on hold. I want to take Al's phone call when we come back because I told him I would open up the phone lines, and then I left him there. And I don't want to do that. Also, a listener says, I love Ken's laugh. You guys are making me smile, laugh in such a depressing world.
1: It's a genuine laugh.
0: Thank you. We're having a good time. And we'll be right back with Dylan Blaha and Ken Mejia Beal, my hump day honey, guest co-host for Wednesday. It's more in a moment on WCPT, KTNF, KKNW, and hello, everyone, digitally.
9: NBC News Radio. I'm Chris Caraccio. The FBI seized former California Representative Eric Swalwell's devices at San Francisco International Airport Sunday night. The devices included at least one cell phone. That's according to multiple reports. Swalwell's home in Washington, D.C. was also reportedly searched on Sunday. The Bay Area Democrat, once a leading candidate for California governor, resigned from Congress earlier this year amid sexual misconduct allegations. The man accused of trying to kill President Trump during the White House Correspondents' Dinner in April made an appearance in federal court today. Officials say 31-year-old Cole Thomas Allen rushed a security checkpoint armed with guns and knives in an attempt to reach the president. A judge did not set a trial date, and the next status conference is scheduled for October 5th. Allen has pleaded not guilty and is being held without bond. He's facing four charges, including attempted assassination of the president, and is facing the possibility of life in prison. I'm Chris Caraccio, NBC News Radio.
10: And let's go ahead and take a look now at your alternative talk weather outlook for Thursday. Well, we'll see some hazy conditions yet again, but warmer. High temperatures around 84, 85 degrees for tonight. Partly cloudy skies, low temperatures down to about 58. For Friday, a little cooler, around 80 with partly cloudy skies. We'll see a few more clouds rolling in Friday night, lows down to about 57. For the weekend, more clouds and light rain showers and some thunderstorms expected as well. High temperatures in the low to mid-70s.
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0: Thank you so much for joining us. 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And we're so glad to have our Hump Day Honey joining us in studio, Ken Mejia Beal, the Midwest Chair for the Victory Fund. 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We also want to welcome back to the show Dylan Blaha, the State Director of for Let's Address Illinois. You can find everything he writes, which is 6 days a week on Substack, and he's an organizer and former congressional candidate for the 11th District of Illinois. And we're going to take the phone calls in just a moment, so please be patient, and we appreciate it, because Ken had some thoughts.
1: I do. And this is why I really wanted you to be here. I'm a huge supporter of Let's Address Illinois. what I love, and there's so many people in Illinois politics that run to cap facts. I'm going to say it, and that's the last time I'll say it. But what I love about what you guys do.
0: Do they run to it, or were they in some ways forced to have subscriptions to it? I'm sorry, go ahead, carry on.
1: I've heard that they're forced to have subscriptions. That's what I've heard.
0: I mean, so, well, that guy's in jail. But anyway.
1: But with that said, every time I pick up, I will read a cap facts on something happening. And it's always based on whatever politician wants it to be that way. It's not real. It's BS. And when I read your articles, it's like, got it. That is probably close to the, it's the truth. It is reality. It is based on fact-finding, not based on who's being paid to say what or whose butt we're kissing this week. So I want to thank you for doing the work you do. Have you received any pushback?
8: So CapFacts did write about me. I did an interview with Rep Ann Stava.
1: Yes, who is a really good friend of mine. Continue.
8: She's amazing. And she said that she faced some retribution for signing on to the bill that would repeal the anti-BDS law in Illinois. And so they like talked to, you know, Rep Dan Didich and their other friends, and got them to say on the record that that wasn't true. Which, like, it was killed in committee. So it is just, I mean, it's one of those things that at the end of the day, am I a progressive leftist candidate that wants to advance progressive politics? Yes. But at the end of the day, I will also hold any politician accountable that steps out of line. I mean, while I will, you know, fight to defend Pritzker and Brandon Johnson when they do something good, I just wrote about that quantum data center last Friday that I'm not a fan of because it's owned by the Department of War and it's probably going to be used for nefarious purposes. But we've gotten a lot of good scoops, and I'm excited. Like you guys said, I write 5 articles a week and then a summary on Saturday, so 6 total.
0: I don't want to put I definitely don't want to put Ken on the spot, but I know that there are a lot of conversations around the Speaker of the House, and which is it's very challenging because this is the first Speaker we've had since we had the longest serving Speaker of the House in Illinois in the United States history, and he is in jail, and the right? I mean, this is bonkers. And I know that there was a lot going on even before they voted to have Speaker Welch as the Speaker. And after Rick Pearson and Jeremy Gorner's article came out, I know that there are more conversations happening behind doors than they are. Like, what are you hearing anything you are willing to share with us? And again, I'm not putting Ken on the spot for anything.
8: I mean,
1: I have opinions,
0: you can share your opinions if there's anything you want to share. Go ahead, Dylan.
8: So from what I've heard, without sharing any names, is there are a lot of people who have posted or said that they're really unhappy with how this was handled, because the allegations date back against Harry Benton since 2023, and until early 2026, it felt like no action was taken. And so, and in the meantime, as people have brought up, they spent $1.4 million to get this man reelected. So I don't know. I mean, I do think that
0: I think it's going to be challenging I think a lot of people are worried about voting for him again. And then and I don't like saying optics, but how it can be used, how this can be weaponized against people who are running for reelection, who might be in it. This is a very tricky situation.
8: Yeah.
0: Because the Capitol has struggled with internal investigations into sexual harassment to begin with.
8: Yeah, I mean, this is like you said, I mean, Carol Ammons is under investigation too, but for something very different. I mean, it makes people lose faith in their government right now. And I think at least calling into question his speakership should be a healthy thing to do. Right. Like, I think that it's unfair for people to maybe just dogpile. We should stick to facts. But at the end of the day, like, if the rest of the House doesn't feel confident in how that was taken care of, like in that specific case with Harry Benton, there were 2 more women who came forward who were sexually harassed by him in 2025 and 2026. And that could have been prevented if things were different.
0: Yeah, that's so. Thank you for. I just have been thinking about that too, and I was talking to somebody earlier today. And again, everyone's got different experiences with the speaker and the job that he's done, and the same can be said in the Senate with President Harmon. I mean, he had some questionable campaign issues with financing as well. Yeah. That I don't believe. Yeah,
1: I will say this, and I will. I do not believe, given this circumstance, that the amount of reactionary vitriol would be happening to President Harmon in the way that is happening to Speaker Welch.
0: And I've wondered why no one's talked about the campaign financing.
1: And I will stand by that. Mm-hmm. I strongly believe that.
0: I hear that.
8: I think, when you weigh all the things that Mike Madigan did versus...
0: I mean, that's why I brought up the fact that he...
8: And it is a whole different level.
1: I am... Yeah. Unapologetically, I don't follow anyone blindly. I'm keep my eyes wide open. I am a supporter of Speaker Welch because of the good that he's done for the community. The situation regarding Representative Benton is unfortunate, and he has resigned. The length of time it took, it was lengthy. I'm not in those rooms. I don't know those rooms, but what I am going to say is something was done. Was it done too late? Maybe. But something was done. And I do feel that there is a certain demographic of House reps right now that just simply don't like having black leadership. And that is what I will say.
0: I will also say, I mean, in regards to Speaker Madigan, one of the things that finally brought him down were sexual harassment allegations and that led to further investigation with Elena Hampton.
1: Yes.
0: And the retaliation against her as a campaign manager and the work that she was able to do. So at any rate, I didn't mean to throw you too much. I just realized I wanted to touch on that. It doesn't help that I have cap facts open in front of me, which I haven't looked at this rag.
1: Listen,
0: forever.
1: When I come in with an open book. I'm an open book, and I support Speaker Welch.
0: Yeah,
1: that's where I
0: hear
1: am.
0: You.
1: Yeah,
0: I hear you. I don't. You know, I don't cover state politics, like Illinois politics, as much for various reasons.
1: But back to you, Dylan. So when you,
8: like Ken said before, it's healthy to question leadership. So,
1: absolutely,
8: know, I think it's the same thing. You know,
1: I think we should question everybody.
8: By when you look at the Chicago Tribune and every other corporate media outlet dogpiling on, I mean, there's a reason why that's happening.
1: I just don't like the narrative of the hypersexual, scary black man. It's very, mm-hmm. I don't use the word triggering very often. You've never heard me use that. It's very triggering for me that it is, it's turned into such a caricature of what black men go through in America every day. And I simply do not like the characterization. Yeah. Let's talk about the issue. Mm-hmm. Let's talk about what someone else did, but let's not make it sound like he was in the room rooting this on. And like, let's not play that game.
0: I agree with that because I do think it's sensationalized in a way.
1: It is. Yes. And that's the part that I do not like.
0: I agree with
1: that. But when you're writing stories like this, do you ever have a moment of, let me wait before I put it out there?
8: Mm. Oh, that's so hard. Because I feel like there's a difference between just regular journalism, where you can maybe hold a story for a day, versus like, I mean, I think there's like a certain churn to social media and even Substack that it's like, you want to make sure that you're putting something out.
1: Mm-hmm.
8: So if I have a question, I'll talk to, you know, my boss, Qasem Rashid. Maybe I'll hold something and I'll write something else like short that'll go out that day. But it is hard. I mean, it's a judgment call. And I think I've had to reckon with the fact that I'm going to be wrong. And I'm going to have to own that some of the takes that I have might have been a little too hard. I mean, I wrote an article about Susana Mendoza yesterday, and that one, I actually, the 56 bodies that were found at that funeral home. And I felt like I was a little bit kinder to her because there are like some layers to it that technically she wasn't in charge of that. But it is just like, how in the world did the government let this happen? at the end of the day, that two agencies didn't communicate with one another.
1: Can you elaborate?
0: I will tell you.
1: Because there's people that don't have any idea what was happening right
0: now. Yes, go ahead, Dylan. Update folks on the situation at several funeral homes.
8: So there is there's a couple who, Susana Mendoza, as the Illinois comptroller, ended up finding last year that these people were negligent at their crematorium. And since she's in charge of crematoriums, she was able to shut it down. That was a year ago. So recently, these people owned a funeral home called, I think it was like South Chicago Chapel, that authorities found 56 bodies that were improperly handled and 56 cremated remains that were improperly handled. And people were like, well, why did this happen? And so Susana Mendoza said that, oh, well, the comptroller's office isn't on top of in charge of funeral homes. That's a different department. And so it's like, wait, what? I do think that technically she might not bear responsibility, but it really calls into question, like, wait, how did this happen? These people, the woman who was responsible she's had her license since 1998, I believe.
0: Wow.
1: And I've talk to Patty about this off air. That's really why I wanted to have you here, and this is why we definitely want our listeners to subscribe to your Substack, because when I read your articles, I don't read them in such a way of finger pointing. I read them in more of a way of, how did we get here and how can we make it better, versus this is what this horrible person did. And it doesn't feel so lynch mobby. And I appreciate that, because I guess I'm not a finger pointer. I just want to know how this happened and what we can do to, like, make sure it doesn't happen.
8: Yeah.
1: And in very few instances, it is because of a person. It's usually because of a process or lack thereof, or a systemic blind spot, which is something that you highlight often. And I appreciate that as a reader.
8: No, thank you. I think it's important to note that, like I've said on the campaign, like many candidates have said, Trump's fascism is a huge problem in America, but it is not the only problem.
1: No.
8: Like, as Bernie Sanders talks about with oligarchy, and just the fact that we have so many systems that are designed to beat working people down, and we're here to shine a light on them.
0: Well, I'm so grateful that you do, and we look forward to having you in studio soon. I know you're going to be coming to Chicago, so
1: I'll be seeing you. Where can we subscribe?
8: You can subscribe at I would just go to at Dylan T. Blaha on any social media, Instagram, Facebook. You can find the link to it on there. But it is also, let me pull up, it is letsaddressillinois.substack.com. That's super easy, actually. Okay. I have gotten criticism about Substack in general, so I definitely condemn them platforming Nazis. But Qasem has toyed with other platforms right now, and I think the problem is that, like, Substack is where people are, and that's the best place for growth, and we're going to keep yelling at them if they platform Nazis.
1: I say stay on the path, yell at them for platforming Nazis, but just remember that Nazis also have freedom of speech
0: and
1: in this country.
0: Everywhere.
1: So there you go.
0: They're everywhere.
1: Unfortunately, like, I wish they listen. The gay black guy wishes that Nazis didn't, but they do.
0: Dylan, thank you for everything.
1: Thank you, Dylan.
0: And we'll look forward to seeing you again soon. Have a great rest of your evening.
8: Yeah, you too. Thank you so much for having me on.
0: Anytime.
1: Enjoy.
0: Seriously, take care. Bye. Let's take a break here. And I do have the phone lines open. Al, I'm coming to you.
1: Al,
0: right
1: we're
0: away.
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0: You have been asking, and we have been listening, and WCPT is proud to announce Riot Fest is back September 18th through the 20th at Douglas Park in Chicago, featuring bands like 21 Pilots, The Pixies, Iggy Pop, Tool, Afro Man, Alanis Morissette, Elvis Costello, and many more. 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And we are going to take a caller at 773-763-9278.
1: Ow!
0: And that is your number to call and get your chance to win. We are going to take caller number 2-773-763-9278. 773-763-9278. And I will do this earlier in the show tomorrow, I promise. Sorry.
1: Please.
0: You can text me, Devin, be like, hey, don't forget to get that piece of

0: You know, this morning I heard somebody new on Richard Chu, the Phil Andrew from PAX, which was really informative on security and so on. And, you know, just a lot going on, and you can't get too much of this. And I heard an interview today with Adam Mockler was interviewing David Pakman and on YouTube. And David Pakman is going to have a new book out called How the Algorithm and Media Wars Are Suppressing Truth and Rewiring Our Brains.
1: Mm.
0: And so that's a big subject right there, but it has a lot to do with media. And then, of course, they're talking about how we have to have the attention economy of the media and how they do such a much better job of taking over the attention economy. And, you know, with their one-liners like eating cats and dogs, build a wall, so on and so forth. And so it was very introspectional. Well, some word like that.
2: yeah.
0: But that's mainly where I was going. And, I mentioned just that we have to take back the attention economy, and we have to work on that. And boy, I'm losing it here. It happens sometimes.
2: Lots happens to me daily.
1: I know.
2: Don't
1: I'm
2: worry,
1: sorry.
2: Al.
0: Okay, but it's just mainly I want to say that in doing that, we have to work more as a community and figure out some of the technology and to help take back the attention economy. And you know, more we have to do. More polling to see what works. Talk to more people. Have more communication between our media and so on. Okay, I think I did. Pretty good there.
1: Yep,
2: you did
1: go.
2: Well,
1: we really
2: Al. Thank you so much for waiting
1: Al.
2: So long.
1: So such a great
0: okay.
1: point. You, such great points you're making, Al. I appreciate
2: and
1: it.
2: And a great
1: thank
2: way to end the show.
1: There. Yeah. Thank you so much.
0: Okay.
1: Thank you.
0: I had more, but I can't remember it all.
1: I know. That's what happens when I leave you on hold too long.
2: Yeah.
1: I know. I'm sorry.
2: Patty's fault.
1: It was my fault. I know.
0: It's not easy stuff, though. None of this is easy.
1: No. And I'm grateful for all the hard work that you do, and you're so invested in this and passionate about it. So thank you for all that you do, Al.
0: Yeah, I try.
1: Thank you so much. Thank you so much to everyone for tuning in. And I know that we have the phone line tied up. So if you do want to qualify to win passes to Riot Fest, 773-763-9278. That's 773-763-9278. Ken is going to be filling in for me along with Elliot Serrano.
2: Yes.
1: Next Wednesday, Thursday, and Friday. That's
2: I will also be in on Tuesday with Paul.
1: All right. Very good. And so it's going to be Paul Shavari. I think you've got two dates with Paul.
2: I do.
1: Do you have two dates with Paul? Does he know that?
2: You better believe he knows that.
1: Just saying. Excellent. I appreciate that you will be filling in for me. And I'll be going to Canada. I'm going to go to Canada. I'm going to Montreal and Quebec City.
2: So you're going to Canadian Ohio. You're going to have a great time.
1: Where should I have gone? Where should I be going? Instead?
2: I love Canadian Ohio. That's
1: saying.
2: Not a dig.
1: All right. Victoryfund.org for yes. more information. We've got a qualifier on the line, so thank you so much. We've got to run for the end of the show. Have a great night, everybody. Thank you so much. Talk to you all tomorrow. I wasn't going to put them on the air, was I? Was I supposed to? Anyway, bye, everybody. Thank you.
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2: I'm Dr. Anthony Lizowitz, and this is Climate Connections. Tree-lined city streets are more than just pretty. The trees' canopies provide shade. Their roots help filter stormwater. And as they grow, the trees absorb planet-warming carbon pollution. But when a hurricane hits, winds can wipe out those trees, and broken branches can damage homes and cars. Stephanie Cadaval of the University of Florida says maintaining and pruning trees can limit these risks.
3: Trees that are not well maintained, trees that are unhealthy, these trees are at greater risk for dropping limbs.
2: It's also important to plant the right trees in the right spots. Cadaval says some species, like live oaks and gumbo limbos in the Florida region, are more wind resistant. Large trees should be placed far from homes and power lines and given ample space for their roots to grow and anchor them in the wind.
4: Sometimes we've got some pretty large trees planted in spaces that are pretty small, and you have to imagine the amount of root space that they have is pretty limited.
2: And planting trees in groups is beneficial because they can help shield each other from the wind. With these precautions, hurricane-prone areas can limit storm damage and protect their urban forests. 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
1: Happy Thursday, Eric Ryder here with you on KKNW. We're approaching noon. Time for a quick look at our traffic. State Route 167 northbound, just south of I-405, a collision is blocking the right lane, and 405 has had a tough go this morning. Dealing with an earlier collision around Sunset and still seeing a bit of a backup stretching from about Northeast 3rd right on down to just south of Newcastle. Now, taking a quick look at northbound I-5 from Swift Avenue to I-90 is stop and go and heavy traffic approaching 520. I-5 southbound from North Gateway on down to about Denny is stop and go as well. Otherwise, fairly light volumes on our freeways now. Temperatures right around 75 degrees here in the sunshine, but we do expect it to warm up into the lower 80s and sunset tonight at 8:13. Make sure you stay tuned. Coming up, it's Breaking Through with Kristen Rauffing-Piner.
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7: 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I'm Chris Caraggio.
8: President Trump says the U.S. is now engaged in a crushing economic operation against Iran. NBC's Garrett Hake reports that Iran's foreign minister clapped back, claiming Trump is trying to distract from America's own problems, including unprecedented debt.
9: While the Trump administration says it's working to drive down the debt, it's also spending big on tax cuts and the Iran war. Yesterday, the president again calling out allies for not joining him in that fight and praising a longtime U.S. foe, North Korea.
8: President Trump also warned that any country that does business with the Islamic Republic will suffer tremendous economic consequences. The FBI is expanding its investigation into former California Representative Eric Swalwell. Multiple reports say the FBI seized Swalwell's devices at San Francisco International Airport Sunday night. Swalwell was once a leading Democratic candidate for California governor, but resigned from Congress earlier this year amid sexual misconduct allegations. The murder trial for the Massachusetts mom who killed her three young children is wrapped for the day before the judge excused the jury. The Brigham and Women's Hospital chaplain Sheila Kavanaugh testified that Clancy said a voice told her to kill her children.
10: And the voice, according to Lindsay, told her that if she did not follow the command, neither she nor her children would be safe.
8: During cross-examination, Kavanaugh acknowledged she took notes of her interactions with Clancy, but never wrote down anything about Clancy hearing voices. Although Clancy has admitted to strangling her three young children in 2023, she has pleaded not guilty while claiming she had postpartum psychosis. Most of the U.S. is expected to see warmer than average weather over the next 3 months, even as summer comes to an end. NOAA's Climate Prediction Center's forecast shows all but a few states leaning toward hotter than normal temperatures this fall. The Pacific Northwest is most likely to see above average temperatures. States in the Midwest have closer to equal chances of seeing a warm, cool, or average autumn. I'm Chris Caraggio, NBC News Radio. The WNBA has suddenly become political, with one of their biggest names, Sophie Cunningham, speaking out in opposition to transgender athletes competing in women's sports. Her team, the Indiana Fever, is playing in Dallas tonight, and conservative groups are coming out to support her.
11: We very much appreciate what Sophie is doing, but disappointed with the WNBA failing to create a policy to protect women in their sport.
8: Mary Elizabeth Castle is with the group Texas Values, which is holding a rally outside the American Airlines Center. The WNBA's Players Association said in a statement that they welcome hard conversations, but they refuse to be used as political pawns. A special lunar event is happening next week, and NASA is turning it into a science experiment. Reed Tennis with details.
12: The next full moon will also have a partial lunar eclipse, and that will make the moon look red, but it's just an illusion. The Sturgeon moon will reach peak illumination just after 9 p.m. on the West Coast on August 27th. No special equipment needed to watch the moon orbit through Earth's shadow. Just look up. And while you're doing that, NASA will use orbiters to measure rapid surface temperature shifts on the moon. They say that data will help them engineer future lunar habitats. I'm Bree Tennis.
8: A new Billy Joel documentary is set to premiere at a music documentary film festival on Long Island next month. Here's Mark Mayfield.
13: She's got a way about her. I don't know what it is. But I know that
14: 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It happened just after the release of Joel's debut solo album, Cold Spring Harbor. The film will premiere September the 25th during the Limehoff Music Documentary Film Festival at the Long Island Music and Entertainment Hall of Fame in Stony Brook Village. I'm Mark Mayfield.
8: I'm Chris Caraggio, NBC News Radio.
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1: Time now for a quick look at our KKNW weather outlook. We'll continue to see sunshine through the rest of today with a high near 81. Mostly clear tonight and a low around 59. Tomorrow, Friday, increasing clouds and a high near 81. Then Saturday and Sunday, mostly cloudy and highs in the lower 70s. Saturday morning, we do have a chance of rain as well.
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17: 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We have Jennifer Wells of Community Change Action, director of the You Get It Care Economy. Thank you for all you do. Welcome, Jennifer.
18: Thank you for having me.
17: I'm really excited that you're on because Moms Rising, many organizations, we all work together, including with Community Change Action. Can you share with us the care economy and what that means at Community Change?
18: Thank you for the invitation to talk about our work. And so for us, the care economy is the heart of our economy. Like without care, folks cannot go out and actually do their jobs. And so our team centers on childcare. We've been doing that for almost a decade or a little bit over a decade now, as well as health justice work. But care workers are central and crucial, extremely critical to how our economy in this country works. And we also know that they are underinvested in. They're not treated fairly. They're not paid a thriving wage or get the benefits that they deserve or get the dignity and respect that they deserve doing this work. And this has got a history. Before this nation was even started, it actually was rooted in care, but it was rooted in a very tragic and traumatic way that extracted care from Black and brown communities and immigrant and indigenous communities. And so our work is to right the wrong. Our work is to bring folks to the front that have long deserved to be in the front. And they are fighting. They're fighting happy and joyous. They're fighting mad. They're bringing all of their energies to make certain that they win.
17: I love this so much. It is so important. I cannot plus 1,000 enough to Jennifer to make sure that care workers are paid living wages. Listen, care workers are some of the lowest paid workers in the entire United States of America. That's not okay. AI cannot take over care work. Everybody needs to have care. Everybody's going to either need to give care or to receive care. And when we're looking at job growth from the Bureau of Labor Statistics over the next decade or so, guess what is one of the highest areas of job growth? Care work, child care, elder care, home and community-based services, disability care. All of that care work is critical. Those jobs need dignity. They need living wages so that people can stay in those jobs and be able to feed their own families while they're doing that critically important work. They need to pay like the professionals that they are. Look at childcare. That's when we have all kinds of brain neurons connecting, all kinds of learning happening, all kinds of experiences that we need to maximize so that the child can live, grow, and thrive in the long run. And yet we pay care workers so low wages that it pushes them out of their loved profession. I am so mad about this. My own mom was a child care worker when I was younger, so I saw this firsthand, what it means to a family. She was a single mom and really just trying to make ends meet. And so it is so hard right now for care workers, and it has been hard. What are the solutions, Jennifer? What solutions should we all be pushing for?
18: We are pushing for universal child care.
17: Yes.
18: Universal child care nationwide. Mm-hmm. We've been piecemealing it together in the states. We've seen success at the state level. We see a little bit of success as well on the local level. But this is a national crisis, and the only solution is going to be universal child care.
17: And let's talk about that for a second. Pausing for a second. Universal child care, absolutely, 150% includes not just universal child care for kids to go to child care and parents to be able to go to work, but fair pay for care workers. Anyway, sorry, I had to get that in there.
18: No. That's an essential part of describing it so that people understand that this fight is for everyone. This fight are for the folks that are providing the care, that own the small businesses, for the people receiving the care, and for the children themselves. Universal child care, once it is won, and let me just name, based on the energy of our base and our field of parents, grandparents, providers, and the children themselves, we are winning. It's inevitable.
17: It's going to happen. And you just had a giant care convening. What was that like? What was the energy? What did you cover? How can people get involved? All the things.
18: Okay, those are a lot of questions that I'm going to answer one by one. So about 2 years ago, we have been growing a base. Let me just name this. We've been growing a base of child care providers and parents and care workers over the last 7-8 years, right? We have seen an immense uptick in the last 5 years from 5,000 folks in our base to over 100,000 folks in our base, right? People are ready. People are fighting mad, and they're ready to move into the universal child care space. So the energy that we made a decision 2 years ago that we wanted to bring our folks together, this growing base that every year locks in on the day without childcare. That's usually the Monday after Mother's Day. It's always in May. And we watched it quadruple over the 4 years that we've had this event, including this past year in May. We had over 4,000 providers that went on strike, basically a work stoppage, to prove to folks that without their ability to function, without childcare providers to being in business and providing care, the work stops for everyone, right? And so we have to recognize how powerful and important that industry is and the people that run that industry, but also the people that receive the care from that industry. So we knew the energy was there. We said, we want to bring 1,000 people into a space that are ready to strategize about how to win universal childcare and bring that back home to their local communities to continue to organize. We aimed for 1,000. We had over 1,500 people in that space out just outside of Chicago 2 weeks ago. I am still feeling the energy from that moment. Let me just say that I'm still riding on it. It's the gas that's in my car that's driving me. But more importantly, the folks that were in attendance, again, I'm going to name it, parents, grandparents, childcare providers, early childhood care, the teenagers that have received care and the young people that are continuously receiving the care. We're all in that space. They were strategizing together. They are waiting to break all of this information that they learned. This was real skill building that happened while they were together in that over the course of those 3 days, that they can bring that back home. They're going to organize their own chapter. So if you ask, how can you get involved? We are springing, launching child care changemaker chapters across the nation with excited leaders that were in the space, that have the energy, that have the skill sets, that are ready to welcome you in so that we can not only fight for, but win universal child care.
17: So let's talk child care changemakers. Woohoo! This is exciting. Now, I have another 50-part question because sometimes when I get really excited about things, I'm like, ooh, I have 500,000 questions because it's so exciting. So my multi-part question in this one, forgiveness in advance, is what is the Changemakers and how can people really get involved?
18: We have a monthly call across the nation for all of our child care leaders that are changemakers. What is a child care changemaker? It is someone that is rooted and understands the power of this industry, but that is also rooted in working to build power themselves where they live to fight for what we need. You already named it early on. We need it to be affordable to parents. We know we're in an affordability crisis. The childcare industry has been in crisis for more than 2 to 3 decades, actually probably even longer than that, because it's never been recognized for the foundation that it provides. It's always been put on the individual family or the individual provider to make a way where there's usually no way and everyone suffers in that capacity. So folks that want to join, that want to become a change maker, are committed to making the change to build this industry, the dignity, the thriving wages, the affordability that parents need, understanding that, again, they are the drivers of this economy across the nation. And so we have over 39 states, including Puerto Rico and Washington, D.C., that were represented in the convention that we just had 2 weeks ago. We have representation of the child care changemakers across the nation in all 50 states. So there is someone that is leading this space in commitment to universal child care where you live, and we will gladly connect you to them. Or you could be the person in your community that could start this child care changemaker chapter. Are you committed to this? Do you want to see universal childcare? Do you want us to see, do you want to see everyone getting what they deserve in this country and benefiting from it, right? So you join us in the movement and we're ready to start. We've already launched. There are folks already strategizing. But again, if there isn't a change maker in your local community, you are the change maker. So come in.
17: I love that. Well, you're all change makers. If you're listening to this right now, if you're watching this right now, whether you want to be or not, you are part of the change makers. So is there a URL or an email or something that people should go to?
18: Yes. Yes, we absolutely have a URL for folks to get more information and to join us. We have upcoming calls. Folks, again, the energy was so incredibly high while we were at convention that energy is just going to fuel us for the remainder of the year. One of the things I want to add is it was addressed in the convention. It's something our changemakers know just because of the work they do every day. We are looking at November. We're looking at a very important decision point that's going to happen in November. If we want to win universal child care, we have to make a path forward to November and beyond where child care is a politically salient issue that's on the top of everyone's agenda.
17: It's 100%.
18: It's a topic that is across political spectrum. So we're not talking about one party over next. This is an industry that needs our support. It needs our commitment to win what we deserve.
17: Yes. And to Jennifer's point, Democrats, Republicans, Independents, Libertarian, Green Party, we all have babies, right? And childcare costs more than college. It costs more than rent in 17 states for everybody, no matter who you voted for. So what we're seeing right now is that the politicians who are in the Republican leadership inside Washington, D.C. are out of step with their own Republican constituents. Everybody in the polling wants access to affordable, high-quality child care. And so this is our moment. We can vote with who actually supports child care and make big changes for all of us, because all of us actually agree on this one. There's so many things that our country disagrees with. This is not one of them. Everybody in our country agrees we need universal child care. I think it's really important also to just share how people can get involved in community change. What is the website for community change? How can people stay involved? Now, sometimes people are like, Kristen, you're with Moms Rising. Why do you want people to get involved in community change? Hello. We can do more than one thing at a time. And all of us are actually needed everywhere. So, you know, you don't have to be just one organization, be multiple organizations. Double down on rising up, because now is our moment. So I'm hoping everybody gets involved in community change. Well, how do they do that? What's the website?
18: Communitychange.org. Log on. You will find a link to join the changemakers. We invite you into that space. We invite you into this community. And you're so right, Kristen. We can't do this alone. That was the other thing that rose up while we were all together 2 weeks ago. This is not a single person or single leader fight. This is every last one of us putting all that we have in to win the power we need to get the things that we deserve when it comes to universal childcare. And so, no, we are in lockstep. We are allies. We are partners. We are a network of leaders that are going to make this come to fruition.
17: We are a leaderful movement. And can I tell you, absolutely, I love that about us. Because you know what doesn't work? A single leader movement. Yuck. We have that with a malignant Cheeto. Not good. Things are not going well. You know who I'm talking about with the malignant Cheeto. So we are a leaderful movement. And what's important about that is that there's always unintended consequences to legislation, to policy when it's implemented. And the more people who are involved, the more perspectives who are involved, the more diversity that's involved, the better the outcome for everyone, for our economy, for our businesses, and for our country. So we aren't just a leaderful moment because we love each other, but also because it's a smart thing to do. It's the way we get our country moving forward so everyone rises together. So I'm really excited about community change. I hope everybody gets involved. Thank you so much, Jennifer, for being on. Thank you for all you do. Appreciate you. Thank you for your leadership.
18: Thank you, Kristen. Thank you for yours.
17: Don't go away. We're taking a quick break. Next up, national parks, the many ways they're important and how you can do to protect them. We'll be back in a moment. We're gonna fight for
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17: Welcome back to Breaking Through with me, Kristen Rau Finkbeiner, powered by Moms Rising. We have Jennifer Wells of Community Change Action, director of the You Get It Care Economy. Thank you, thank you, thank you for all you do. Welcome, Jennifer.
18: Thank you for having me.
17: I'm really excited that you're on because Moms Rising, many organizations, we all work together, including with Community Change Action. Can you share with us the care economy and what that means at Community Change?
18: Thank you for the invitation to talk about our work. And so for us, the care economy is the heart of our economy. Like, without care, folks cannot go out and actually do their jobs. And so our team centers on childcare. We've been doing that for almost a decade or a little bit over a decade now, as well as health justice work. But care workers are central and crucial, extremely critical to how our economy in this country works. And we also know that they are underinvested in. They're not treated fairly, they're not paid a thriving wage or get the benefits that they deserve or get the dignity and respect that they deserve doing this work. And this has got a history. Before this nation was even started, it actually was rooted in care, but it was rooted in a very tragic and traumatic way that extracted care from Black and Brown communities and immigrant and Indigenous communities. And so our work is to right the wrong. Our work is to bring folks to the front that have long deserved to be in the front. And they are fighting. They're fighting happy and joyous. They're fighting mad. They're bringing all of their energies to make certain that they win.
17: I love this so much. It is so important. I cannot plus 1,000 enough to Jennifer to make sure that care workers are paid living wages. Listen, care workers are some of the lowest paid workers in the entire United States of America. That's not okay. AI cannot take over care work. Everybody needs to have care. Everybody's going to either need to give care or to receive care. And when we're looking at job growth from the Bureau of Labor Statistics over the next decade or so, guess what is one of the highest areas of job growth? Care work, child care, elder care, home and community-based services, disability care, all of that care work is critical. Those jobs need dignity. They need living wages so that people can stay in those jobs and be able to feed their own families while they're doing that critically important work. They need to pay like the professionals that they are. Look at childcare. That's when we have all kinds of brain neurons connecting, all kinds of learning happening, all kinds of experiences that we need to maximize so that the child can live, grow, and thrive in the long run. And yet we pay care workers so low wages that it pushes them out of their loved profession. I am so mad about this. My own mom was a child care worker when I was younger, so I saw this firsthand, what it means to a family. She was a single mom and really just trying to make ends meet. And so it is so hard right now for care workers, and it has been hard. What are the solutions, Jennifer? What solutions should we all be pushing for?
18: We are pushing for universal child care.
17: Yes.
18: Universal child care nationwide. Mm-hmm. We've been piecemealing it together in the states. We've seen success at the state level. We see a little bit of success as well on the local level. But this is a national crisis, and the only solution is going to be universal child care.
17: And let's talk about that for a second. Pausing for a second. Universal child care, absolutely, 150% includes not just universal child care for kids to go to child care and parents to be able to go to work, but fair pay for care workers. Anyway, sorry, I had to get that in there.
18: No. That's an essential part of describing it so that people understand that this fight is for everyone. This fight are for the folks that are providing the care, that own the small businesses, for the people receiving the care, and for the children themselves. Universal child care, once it is won, and let me just name, based on the energy of our base and our field of parents, grandparents, providers, and the children themselves, we are winning. It's inevitable. It's going to happen.
17: And you just had a giant care convening. What was that like? What was the energy? What did you cover? How can people get involved? All the things.
18: Okay, those are a lot of questions that I'm going to answer one by one. So about 2 years ago, we have been growing a base. Let me just name this. We've been growing a base of child care providers and parents and care workers over the last 7-8 years, right? We have seen an immense uptick in the last 5 years from 5,000 folks in our base to over 100,000 folks in our base, right? People are ready. People are fighting mad, and they're ready to move into the universal child care space. So the energy that we made a decision 2 years ago that we wanted to bring our folks together, this growing base that every year locks in on the day without childcare. That's usually the Monday after Mother's Day. It's always in May. And we watched it quadruple over the 4 years that we've had this event, including this past year in May. We had over 4,000 providers that went on strike, basically a work stoppage, to prove to folks that without their ability to function, without childcare providers to being in business and providing care, the work stops for everyone, right? And so we have to recognize how powerful and important that industry is and the people that run that industry, but also the people that receive the care from that industry. So we knew the energy was there. We said we want to bring 1,000 people into a space that are ready to strategize about how to win universal childcare and bring that back home to their local communities to continue to organize. We aimed for 1,000. We had over 1,500 people in that space out just outside of Chicago 2 weeks ago. I am still feeling the energy from that moment. Let me just say that I'm still riding on it. It's the gas that's in my car that's driving me. But more importantly, the folks that were in attendance, again, I'm going to name it, parents, grandparents, childcare providers, early childcare, the teenagers that have received care, and the young people that are continuously receiving the care were all in that space. They were strategizing together. They are waiting to break all of this information that they learned. This was real skill building that happened while they were together in that over the course of those 3 days, that they can bring that back home. They're going to organize their own chapter. So if you ask, how can you get involved? We are launching child care changemaker chapters across the nation with excited leaders that were in the space, that have the energy, that have the skill sets, that are ready to welcome you in so that we can not only fight for, but win universal child care.
17: So let's talk child care changemakers. Woohoo! This is exciting. Now, I have another 50-part question, because sometimes when I get really excited about things, I'm like, ooh, I have 500,000 questions because it's so exciting. So my multi-part question in this one, forgiveness in advance, is what is the Changemakers and how can people really get involved?
18: We have a monthly call across the nation for all of our childcare leaders that are changemakers. What is a childcare changemaker? It is someone that is rooted and understands the power of this industry, but that is also rooted in working to build power themselves where they live to fight for what we need. You already named it early on. We need it to be affordable to parents. We know we're in an affordability crisis. The childcare industry has been in crisis for more than 2 to 3 decades, actually probably even longer than that, because it's never been recognized for the foundation that it provides. It's always been put on the individual family or the individual provider to make a way where there's usually no way, and everyone suffers in that capacity. So folks that want to join, that want to become a change maker, are committed to making the change to build this industry, the dignity, the thriving wages, the affordability that parents need, understanding that, again, they are the drivers of this economy across the nation. And so we had over 39 states, including Puerto Rico and Washington, D.C., that were represented in the convention that we just had 2 weeks ago. We have representation of the child care change makers across the nation in all 50 states. So there is someone that is leading this space in commitment to universal child care where you live, and we will gladly connect you to them, or you could be the person in your community that could start this child care change maker chat. Are you committed to this? Do you want to see universal child care? Do you want to see everyone getting what they deserve in this country and benefiting from it, right? So you join us in the movement, and we're ready to start. We've already launched. There are folks already strategizing. But again, if there isn't a change maker in your local community, you are the change maker. So come in.
17: I love that. Well, you're all change makers. If you're listening to this right now, if you're watching this right now, whether you want to be or not, you are part of the change makers. So is there a URL or an email or something that people should go to?
18: Yes, we absolutely have a URL for folks to get more information and to join us. We have upcoming calls. Folks, again, the energy was so incredibly high while we were at convention that energy is just going to fuel us for the remainder of the year. One of the things I want to add is it was addressed in the convention. It's something our change makers know just because of the work they do every day. We are looking at November. We're looking at a very important decision point that's going to happen in November. If we want to win universal child care, we have to make a path forward to November and beyond, where child care is a politically salient issue that's on the top of everyone's agenda.
17: It's 100%.
18: It's a topic that is across political spectrum. So we're not talking about one party over next. This is an industry that needs our support. It needs our commitment to win what we deserve.
17: Yes. And to Jennifer's point, Democrats, Republicans, Independents, Libertarian, Green Party, we all have babies, right? And childcare costs more than college. It costs more than rent in 17 states for everybody, no matter who you voted for. So what we're seeing right now is that the politicians who are in the Republican leadership inside Washington, D.C. are out of step with their own Republican constituents. Everybody in the polling wants access to affordable, high-quality childcare. And so this is our moment. We can vote with who actually supports childcare and make big changes for all of us, because all of us actually agree on this one. There's so many things that our country disagrees with. This is not one of them. Everybody in our country agrees we need universal childcare. I think it's really important also to just share how people can get involved in community change. What is the website for community change? How can people stay involved? Now, sometimes people are like, Kristen, you're with Moms Rising. Why do you want people to get involved in community change? Hello. We can do more than one thing at a time, and all of us are actually needed everywhere. So, you know, you don't have to be just one organization, be multiple organizations. Double down on rising up, because now is our moment. So I'm hoping everybody gets involved in community change. Well, how do they do that? What's the website?
18: Communitychange.org. Log on. You will find a link to join the change makers. We invite you into that space. We invite you into this community. And you're so right, Kristen. We can't do this alone. That was the other thing that rose up while we were all together 2 weeks ago. This is not a single person or single leader fight. This is every last one of us putting all that we have in to win the power we need to get the things that we deserve when it comes to universal child care. And so, no, we are in lockstep. We are allies. We are partners. We are a network of leaders that are going to make this come to fruition.
17: We are a leaderful movement. And can I tell you, absolutely, I love that about us. Because you know what doesn't work? A single leader movement. Yuck. We have that with a malignant Cheeto. Not good. Things are not going well. You know who I'm talking about with the malignant Cheeto. So we are a leaderful movement. And what's important about that is that there's always unintended consequences to legislation, to policy when it's implemented. And the more people who are involved, the more perspectives who are involved, the more diversity that's involved, the better the outcome for everyone, for our economy, for our businesses, and for our country. So we aren't just a leaderful moment because we love each other, but also because it's a smart thing to do. It's the way we get our country moving forward so everyone rises together. So I'm really excited about community change. I hope everybody gets involved. Thank you so much, Jennifer, for being on. Thank you for all you do. Appreciate you. Thank you for your leadership.
18: Thank you, Kristen. Thank you for yours.
17: Don't go away. We're taking a quick break. Next up, national parks, the many ways they're important and how you can do to protect them. We'll be back in a moment. We're gonna fight for
1: Time now for a quick look at our KKNW weather outlook. We'll continue to see sunshine through the rest of today with a high near 81. Mostly clear tonight and a low around 59. Tomorrow, Friday, increasing clouds and a high near 81. Then Saturday and Sunday, mostly cloudy and highs in the lower 70s. Saturday morning, we do have a chance of rain as well.
17: 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Welcome, Melissa.
20: Hi, great to be here.
17: It is summer. It is national park season. Many of our most beautiful, gorgeous national parks are really under a lot of snow in the winter. And so in the summer, we can get increased access to our national parks, and it is a fun, wonderful thing. I myself will confess, last weekend, I spent time in the Rainier National Park, and I saw the following. Gorgeous mountains with beautiful sunsets, very small trees in the alpine area that look like bonsai trees, but they're high enough altitude that they're just like these perfect kind of beautiful, wonderful sculpted trees. I saw a ptarmigan, which is a bird, and a baby ptarmigan. Hello, baby ptarmigans. I saw a mama deer and a baby fawn with little spots still on. And here we have the most interesting thing yet. I saw four bears. I saw one bear happily with great feelings of chill and very chill body language, munching on some wild blueberries that were warmed in the sun. It was a very lazy looking bear, not scary at all, even though it was like 30 feet away and giant, like eight times my size. And then I rounded another corner and there were two bouncing brown fluff balls, just having the total zoomies. And then my brain is like, what in the world is that? It was two baby bear cubs. And you know what? My mom taught me one thing, never get between a mama bear and her cubs. So immediately, I'm like, where is the mama bear? Found her. The baby bears clearly had the zoomies, so I was not clear that they would not themselves put me between there and their mom. So I skedaddled very quickly out of there, got no pictures, just got a memory of, oh, that's so cute, run! But it was such a great national park experience, right? It's like all the things.
20: I just had the same kind of thing. I was just in Glacier for the first time ever, Glacier National Park, and I saw bighorn sheep, which I've never seen, and they are very big, and they have very big horns, and also really cool goats and grizzly bears. So I got some new things checked off my list.
17: Yeah, and we're all safe, you all. We're all safe after that experience. We've lived to tell the tale. Interestingly, most national park creatures that I've come into contact with are used to people being around. They want nothing to do with us. Just keep your distance and you are good. I also saw the amazing meteor showers because there is not a lot of light pollution up there in those mountains in that national park. And I felt a sense of total peace and obviously happiness. So the national parks are an important place for our country, for our biodiversity, as we're talking about right now, for our futures. And yet, under this current administration, they are under threat. We had, in addition to these delightful things that I shared with you, the most disgusting national park toilets I have ever experienced in my entire life because they have cut back staff. and the trail maintenance to help keep people on the trails and out of the areas of biodiversity where nature needs to just be nature wasn't up to its regular standards. So it's important to invest in our national parks, not just so I can have a good time, but so that we have biodiversity and we have sustainability of natural spaces in our country for our future. So I named the cuts to actual staffing as a problem, but then there's also a Guardian piece that came out recently that's highlighting a really disturbing trend of censorship in our national parks. And as somebody who recently left the National Park Service, what are you seeing on the inside that led you to step away and start America 433 Plus? And what does that stand for, America 433 Plus?
20: Such a mystery, but we did that on purpose because we want people to ask this question. So good job. Yes. The question is, why 433? And that's because so many people have no idea that there are 433 national park sites in the country. We think, you know, Grand Canyon and Rainier and Great Smokies, like the big national park, the big nature parks. But there's hundreds of other ones that you may not know that the NPS also stewards: national seashores, recreation areas where you go camping and boating, the historic house in your little town that you go to on your fourth grade field trip, all of this huge variety of sites that are all stewarded by the National Park Service. And so when we're talking about these issues of staffing and of censorship that are affecting the national parks, it's really important that people understand the scope of it. And that it's happening in your community. It's happening everywhere across this country, from Alaska to Florida to California to Ohio. Wherever you are, there is a national park site near you, and it is being affected by the staffing cuts, the censorship, and this general like attack on the National Park Service that's been going on. So that's the 433. And it really is accurate to say that the censorship is a big reason why I left the Park Service. I spent the whole last year monitoring the censorship, and nobody knew it was happening. It was crazy. I felt like I was going insane because everywhere I was going, I was talking about it with people, and they were like, what are you talking about? And even a year later, even a year after me, like I've been beating the drum nonstop all year. I still get people who don't know about it. And so that's why I'm here to talk about it. And that's what I've been doing since I left the Park Service. Is I felt honestly that I could much better uphold my oath to the Constitution and my dedication to the mission of the National Park Service by leaving the Park Service at this time. And I plan to go back. It is my life's dream. It is my life's work. And it is the plan for the rest of my life. But I felt like at this point, I was unable to fulfill that oath that I made. And those things, like people who work for the Park Service, it's a labor of love. And it's a mission and it's a calling. And I felt like I was being directed to lie to the American public. And ooh, that is not something good that I can stomach. Mm-mm. And it felt much more important for me to get out from behind the iron curtain that's up right now. There's a muzzle on the National Park Service. We're not allowed to tell you. If you go to one of these sites and you talk to a park ranger about this, they cannot speak to you about this. They can be fired for speaking to you about this. They will be retaliated against. They are directed to not speak about it. And so it felt important for me to give voice to that.
17: 100%. What is the censorship looking like in real life on the ground? What are people not supposed to be talking about?
20: It's crazy. Again, the scope is massive. There's a huge... So the Guardian article and a lot of the press has focused on these specific signs that have come down. And there's an amazing organization, Save Our Signs, that I have worked with that I admire greatly. And the signs is sort of like a very obvious focus. Because when you go to the national parks, that's what you read these waysides on the side of the road. When you pull over to look out the beautiful Rainier view, you read about the glaciers or you read about the mountains. So the signs are really an obvious thing to focus on. And so there are hundreds of signs that were reported for censorship by the Department of the Interior ordered the National Park Service to basically do an audit of every single piece of media that includes the signs, the brochures, the podcasts, the films and compare it, use it in this, that Truth and Sanity executive order that came out in January of last year. And then there was a follow up, the Department of the Interior Secretary, Doug Burgum, who is walking in lockstep with the administration and is no friend to the parks. He put in a secretary's order out that said anything that inappropriately disparaged Americans or failed to recognize the grandeur and beauty of the sites needed to be censored. And so parks were given an impossible task to review all of their media that they have, by the way, spent decades working on. The research that the National Park Service does is like the gold standard for historical and natural scholarship. So the research that people have put in, the vetting that has been done on every single little, every sentence in the brochure that you bring home has been through every process imaginable to double check it, fact check it, make sure it's accessible for the right level of reading. Like, we have to do all of that. This administration came in and said, throw that all out the window in one fell swoop. We're going to just start arbitrarily getting rid of things. And they were not reviewed by subject matter experts. And so we have so far over 100 confirmed sign or media removals across the country. So it is crazy to come in and because of a couple of political appointees to change these things on a political whim, which are established scientific and historic facts. But that is the tip of the iceberg, the very visible tip of the iceberg. Larger than that is that this language about disparaging and about emphasizing grandeur and beauty has trickled down into every little aspect of the parks and all the contracts that the parks sign with private contractors, because the parks don't necessarily manufacture all of the signs themselves or the brochures. So all of these contractors that we work with now have required language that is reflecting these executive orders. That kind of stuff is going to take years to reverse and walk back. So it's not a question of if they stop their censorship today, we could just put the signs back up. It's not that easy. Some of the signs have already been destroyed by the government's, the administration's own admission in the court cases that are ongoing. Some of them had to be destroyed to be removed by the nature of signs that they were. And not only that, but this invisible, creeping, insidious censorship that is the chilling effect that is happening throughout the National Park Service. And then if you think about state parks and city parks and private historic sites, all of those look to the Park Service. The Park Service sets the standard for so much of that work in this, in the public sector and the public education. Museums, all of these people are now going to be following the lead of the Park Service. And so I can't even begin to tell you, like, the decades it's going to take to undo all this damage. And so that's why, to me, it's so urgent. It's not a question of, like, in a couple of years, we'll get a new administration and we can put the signs back up. It's how every single day we need to try to stop this because of the ongoing, like, real damage being done to relationships with tribes, descendant communities, are the NPS's reputation in scholarly circles, in academia, just so many things that it's affecting that people don't even maybe think about.
17: How can people get involved and support what you're doing to help bring truth, to help bring actual real information and not disinformation back to the National Park Service?
20: One of the things I've been doing is just showing up at parks and telling people about this. So, I mean, that is a way that anybody can do this. If you're going to a national park already, please consider looking into what is being censored or threatened at that park so that you can have those conversations with your fellow visitors. If you follow America 433 and Resistance Rangers, we have actions. We have actual, like, toolkits to help people do this kind of work. And there are lots of ways that you can, as a citizen, as a just a park lover, that you can do this. And I really say it comes down to just telling everyone you know. If you already have your Sunday school class or your book club that you go to, like, turn this week's lesson into the national park censorship.
17: Thank you for being on. Thanks for all you do. Thank you for saving our national parks. Thank you, thank you, thank you.
20: Thank you, Kristen.
17: We're going to take a little tiny break, but back in a flash with paid family medical leave for all and how you can make that happen. We'll be back in just a moment. We
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17: Welcome back to Breaking Through with me, Kristen Rao Finkbeiner, powered by Moms Rising. We are joined by an amazing rising mom, a wonderful human who is a spectacular star leader, Dawn Hucklebridge of Paid Leave for All. And we really do mean all. Welcome, Dawn.
22: Thank you. You give the best intros always, Kristen.
17: I don't know about that. I'm just excited to have you on. So you have been doing such a high impact job effort extravaganza about the importance of paid family medical leave, which is what we need when a new baby arrives or a serious health crisis strikes. Sometimes people are like, what is paid family medical leave? I have many answers. The first answer is, it's the thing that the United States of America is one of only six countries on the planet Earth that does not have. And Dawn, what is it when people ask you, what does paid leave for all mean? What does it mean?
22: Good question, because, you know, frankly, it can be confusing. I think sometimes even Congress gets confused.
17: I have witnessed that.
22: Because to be fair, we have paid sick days, paid time off, vacation if we're lucky, and then what specifically, and those are all great things, and actually we are fighting for all of them, but what we're most focused on as a campaign is paid family and medical leave, which means that if you are welcoming a new child to your family, if you or a loved one has a serious health condition, it simply offers you the ability to take time off from work with a paycheck. Pretty common sense, a million reasons we should do it, none we shouldn't. But yeah, as you said, we're one of only a handful of countries that hasn't. So that's what we're fighting for.
17: And let's talk about some of the many million reasons we need to do this. Right now, maternal mental health has been in the news lately. It is atypical for anybody on the planet Earth to not have paid family medical leave after a new baby arrives. And lots of research, rooms full of research, show that it actually helps maternal mental health to know that you can have job attachment and pay while you're out of the labor force, bonding with that new baby, recovering yourself. We never talk about that. But, you know, there's more and more research showing the incredible long time period it takes to recover from giving birth. You all, having done this a couple of times, it is not an easy thing to do, and you need time to recover yourself. And yet, what is it? One out of four people are pushed back in the labor force within 2 weeks. Is that right, Dawn?
22: I mean, there's a lot of really bad stats. And what you said is really important as we're talking about mental health. It's so important for mother's mental health, but it's also important for the entire family's mental health.
17: Yes.
22: There's a big impact on partners as well and entire families and communities. So yes, it is important for health of all kinds, well-being. There's also a real close connection between lack of paid leave and bad outcomes in terms of maternal health, like maternal mortality rate. And yeah, it's just a pretty common sense thing. As we said, everyone should have the ability to heal and to recover and to bond and to care.
17: I mean, it's ridiculous that we don't. The more I think about it, and I've been thinking about it for more than 1 year, the more ridiculous it really is. And data is coming out every day showing how important it is to have paid family medical leave. And you brought something else up, which is maternal mortality. The United States of America is the only industrialized nation where more people are dying in childbirth, not less, over time.
22: Yeah.
17: And Black women are 3 to 4 times as likely to die in childbirth as white women. And one of the things that saves lives is paid family medical leave. How can you go to the doctor if you have to go immediately back to work, right? And you have to take care of a kid. And you have all of the ands in there.
22: Yeah.
17: And sometimes people say, well, I'm not naming the names. They might wear red hats most of the time. Sometimes some red hat wearing people might say, well, mom shouldn't be in the labor force. Well, I have some opinions on that. Yes, it should be a decision whether you could be in the labor force or not. But many people, in fact, 3/4 of people, rely on the wages of moms to put food on the table, a roof over the heads of our children, to make sure that we are staying afloat financially. So it's not actually a choice for most people about whether they are in the labor force or not in the labor force. And we need to make it possible for people to have families and not, you know, really suffer a downward spiral from which it's very hard to recover. Okay, you have thoughts. I can tell. What are your thoughts?
22: No, I'm just nodding because I always agree with everything that you said, Kristen. But, you know, we talk about paid leave in terms of, you know, the data we were just saying about health and the economy. And there's just a million data points. But it's also about just having dignity and freedom over your time.
17: Yes. You know,
22: we should be able to kind of control the course and trajectory of our lives and whether we're caring for a new child or whether we're getting a promotion at work. So it is interesting to me. It's about sort of opportunity and how much of that we get in our lives.
17: Mm-hmm. Totally true. About opportunity also,

0: lifetime. So yes, retirement, savings, whether you have wealth at all, and yeah, impacts the wage gap, all kinds of gaps. So yes, I'm hopeful though. We've been making some good progress, and I'm hoping that we have a Congress soon that really puts this at the top of the agenda.
1: Yeah, I've heard a lot of talk about putting this at the top of the agenda. And that talk about putting this at the top of the agenda did not happen on accident. It is because of a movement that is narrative shifting, grassroots growing, leader talking, led by Dawn at Paid Leave for All and many others.
0: Many
1: I'll say
0: others,
1: that. But
0: yes.
1: Dawn has been really being a rock star about not letting people forget this is a crisis, right? This is an ongoing crisis. Just because it's not happening to you in that moment doesn't mean it's not impacting you negatively in that same moment. It's
0: Yeah.
1: negatively impacting all of us.
0: But one thing I do want to add, it is a crisis and it's a growing every day. But what is giving me hope and what is reassuring is that there are some leaders actually tackling this crisis, not just in Congress, but in the states. So
1: Yes.
0: we are seeing the state wins multiply. We put out a report recently that since the end of Build Back Better, which was the closest we've ever come to a federal policy getting done, the states picked up the slack. And so, just in the last 6 years, there was progress in 42 states and D.C.
1: You all, that's almost all states.
0: Well, to be clear, that doesn't mean they all have a total program, but they've had a win of some kind. You know,
1: Yeah.
0: maybe it was for teachers or for public workers. And so, we put out this little, very short film, 9-minute film, recently because we wanted to show in story what it looks like to have a state program, what it means in someone's life when a crisis happens or a baby arrives, and you just have that guarantee. And it's called Lifelines because it is a lifeline. And I just wanted to share, if anybody wanted to see it, it's now publicly released, lifelinesthefilm.com, because we wanted to sort of spread the news, you know, celebrate the people who are getting this done at the state level and just show people, what a lifeline and what a gift it can be when you have it.
1: I love this. And I love also that it's 9 minutes. We are so busy.
0: Exactly.
1: Moms are busy. All dads are busy. All people are busy. And what can people do? How can they get involved with Paid Leave for All? How can they, really keep this pressure going? Because between you and I and this large audience of bazillions, it is no longer a question of if, but when this passes, because we all persistently don't give up on pushing this forward. So, how can people be part of the persistence?
0: So many ways, and I think probably most people listening are already Moms Rising members. I was going to say you can sign up for Moms Rising, but you can also follow Paid Leave for All on the social platforms. So we try to kind of share updates and news there, ways to activate, whether it's signing a petition or going to an event. Share your own story, both sort of online. You can tag your representatives to make sure they hear you. Ask that they do something about paid leave, that they fight and pass it, because remember, these folks work for us. And yeah, vote in every election, make your voice heard on the issue, share your story, show up for community. And we're going to be having events over the next few months. I know you have events all the time, Kristen, as well, but we're looking at stops in Ohio and Michigan and Pennsylvania. So stay tuned. And yeah, just show up. That's one of the most important things that we need to do these days, is not the time to be staying home or being quiet.
1: Show up and don't give up. I think those are both the two most important because it is hard. What
0: Yeah.
1: keeps you fired up and showing up, Dawn?
0: It is hard. But it is the what's funny is the showing up gives you the fuel you'll need to keep showing up, I find. You know, like it's for me, it is I've taken so much comfort and joy in my community. I've said this before to you that I love to throw a party. I love to bring people together. I love spending time with my son. So all those things that fill your cup, you just gotta focus on those because there's a lot of bad things we could focus on all the time and a lot of doom scrolling we could do, and you have to take a step back and find time for that joy too.
1: I agree. Personally, lately, I've been finding joy on a mountaintop and in Washington, D.C., advocating for change.
0: You, I mean, I'm always
1: I
0: jealous of your scenery, Kristen. It's you, I love it for you. Yeah.
1: audience, I live in Washington State. It is glorious, like actually for real glorious in the summer. And I grew up on the East Coast, so I actually feel the need to like yodel every time I
0: Yeah.
1: get in nature out here. Like, oh my gosh, I have to break in this song. This is so pretty.
0: Right.
1: It's like, how did it get so pretty? I can't even understand it. My mind cannot compete or compute what's happening with nature here.
0: Yep.
1: Okay, so we have just a couple minutes left. If there were marching orders, that you would give that was your ideal next steps for people who are listening and watching, what would they be, knowing that we have people all over the country in every state and, of course, everybody

0: as a member of Congress?
1: Number one, which I said, is vote. Vote in every election you can. It's the way that you make your voice most heard, and it does matter. It really does. Also, I said, you know, be sure that you're sharing your story with your elected officials, that you're sharing it on social media to the degree that you're comfortable, because stories matter. And Moms Rising knows this well. Stories are what people remember, and they're what actually do move hearts and minds. So we got to keep telling our stories. And as I said, you got to keep showing up. Finding the ways to fill your cup and not to give up, as Kristen said. Yeah. But watch Lifelines at lifelinesthefilm.com and share it with folks and talk about how state paid leave programs are working now as needed at the federal level.
0: I love that. Watch lifelinesthefilm.com. Watch it. Is there a hashtag with that people could take a picture of themselves watching and post it?
1: Oh, yeah. I mean, if you hashtag paid leave for all, I'll catch it. Or you could do Lifelines. We've been doing it as well. But yes, we would love, if you take a picture, we'll share it and we'll be sad.
0: I love that. So take a picture of yourself, you know, with your phone watching it or your TV watching it. No, you're not alone watching it. If you're watching it, you're watching it with people all over the country. You're part of a movement. And it is a movement of hope, people, because even though the headlines are beyond bleak, like I open the paper and I'm like, are you kidding me? No. We've got Donald Trump sneaking into an airplane and leaving his press secretary, who just actually took herself out of being press secretary this week, behind on a plane that they think is going to be shot down. Yes, that actually happened. That was terrible.
1: And a new mom, too.
0: A new mom. I know. Instead of those headlines, get together, learn about the headlines of where things are passing locally, about the hope that is, in fact, rising, about the need for persistence, about the fact that we can make changes together. Our grandmas brought us Social Security and Medicare. We can bring our future generations paid family medical leave. So we have a job to do, people, and it starts with not giving up. What do you think, Dawn?
1: Absolutely. A little fun fact before we go is that actually FDR wanted paid sick leave specifically to be part of the Social Security Act.
0: Aww.
1: And it was lost in negotiations. And he felt like that was sort of the end of his legacy, was to try to get it done. So this is how old this fight is. We got to finish.
0: We got to finish it, people. We got to finish it. Thank you, Dawn Hucklebridge. Paid leave for all. Get involved. Stay involved. Thanks. Don't give up. Well, that's it for our show today. Thanks so much for tuning in as we tackle the top topics facing our nation in a way that requires the most boring disclaimer in the history of the planet Earth. Here goes. Views expressed on this show are those of the individual speakers and should not be attributed to Moms Rising, to this station, or to any news or social media service that may disseminate a recording of this show to the public or to any segment of the public. Boom! We'll catch you next week. We're gonna fight for love.
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3: Well, good afternoon. It's Eric Ryder here with you on KKNW. We are approaching 1 o'clock, time for a quick look at our traffic. Southbound I-5 from North Gateway on down to Denny is stop and go at this hour. And we're finding heavy traffic northbound I-5 from Swift Avenue to the West Seattle Bridge. Again, just approaching the 520 interchange. And looks like some heavy traffic on 405 in the southbound direction from Richards Road to Coal Creek Parkway. Northbound from 167 to Sunset is slow. Right now, 77 degrees here in the sunshine. 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Coming up, it's Everything Old is New Again, America's Pop Culture Show.
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5: President Trump says the U.S. is now engaged in a crushing economic operation against Iran. NBC's Garrett Hake reports that Iran's foreign minister clapped back, claiming Trump is trying to distract from America's own problems, including unprecedented debt.
6: While the Trump administration says it's working to drive down the debt, it's also spending big on tax cuts and the Iran war. Yesterday, the president again calling out allies for not joining him in that fight and praising a longtime U.S. foe, North Korea.
5: President Trump also warned that any country that does business with the Islamic Republic will suffer tremendous economic consequences. The FBI is expanding its investigation into former California Representative Eric Swalwell. Multiple reports say the FBI seized Swalwell's devices at San Francisco International Airport Sunday night. Swalwell was once a leading Democratic candidate for California governor, but resigned from Congress earlier this year amid sexual misconduct allegations. The murder trial for the Massachusetts mom who killed her three young children is wrapped for the day before the judge excused the jury. The Brigham and Women's Hospital chaplain Sheila Kavanaugh testified that Clancy said a voice told her to kill her children.
7: And the voice, according to Lindsay, told her that if she did not follow the command, neither she nor her children would be safe.
5: During cross-examination, Kavanaugh acknowledged she took notes of her interactions with Clancy but never wrote down anything about Clancy hearing voices. Although Clancy has admitted to strangling her three young children in 2023, she has pleaded not guilty while claiming she had postpartum psychosis. Most of the U.S. is expected to see warmer than average weather over the next 3 months, even as summer comes to an end. NOAA's Climate Prediction Center's forecast shows all but a few states leaning toward hotter than normal temperatures this fall. The Pacific Northwest is most likely to see above average temperatures. States in the Midwest have closer to equal chances of seeing a warm, cool, or average autumn. I'm Chris Caraggio, NBC News Radio. Despite what you may have heard, there may not be a mass exodus in the Golden State. California's population decreased slightly last year, but new research shows the drop was very small compared to the state's total population. Smart Asset says out of nearly 40 million people, fewer than 10,000 moved away. That's just 0.02% of the population. That challenges the idea that lots of people are leaving. California's decline was the smallest of any state that lost people. An eye expert is alerting parents of what signs show a possible vision problem with children. Margene Culp, professor of optometry at The Ohio State University, says difficulty in keeping place when reading, problems seeing things clearly, difficulty paying attention, and an eye turning in or out all indicate possibly vision problems.
8: A lot of times children don't realize that they have a vision problem, and it's often hard for them to articulate how their vision is, and many problems are not obvious.
5: It's recommended school-age children get an annual eye exam. Studies show children who got screenings and glasses have a better chance of passing their state proficiency exam. There are days to celebrate everything, and today the men and women you listen to celebrate themselves and the institution they're keeping alive. Daria Albinger has details.
9: 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From Heinz to Tesla to Marconi, the pioneers who laid the groundwork for wireless transmission, to Reginald Fessenden, who made the first entertainment broadcast in 1906, to groundbreaking stations like KDKA in Pittsburgh. 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In New York, I'm Daria Albinger.
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3: Time now for a quick look at our KKNW weather outlook. We'll continue to see sunshine through the rest of today with a high near 81. Mostly clear tonight and a low around 59. Tomorrow, Friday, increasing clouds and a high near 81. Then Saturday and Sunday, mostly cloudy and highs in the lower 70s. Saturday morning, we do have a chance of rain as well.
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0: listen to that intro. Does that bring back any memories? This is Douglas Viviani of Everything Old is New Again, sans David Cohen, my usual co-host, who cannot be here, and he's going to be upset about that. However, I'm excited because I have a special co-host with us this week. Barbara Eden has charmed us to make us laugh and made us laugh throughout the years. She, of course, is the title character in the sitcom I Dream of Jeannie from 65 to 70 and, of course, on syndication ever since. She's also played opposite Elvis Presley in Flaming Star. She was in a movie that spawned the TV series Voyage to the Bottom of the Sea. She's appeared in 18 other movies and any number of other TV series, including the movie and TV series Harper Valley PTA. She's released an album where the sweet sound of her voice and, let's put it this way, the sweet sound of her voice can be heard serenading us and has appeared as the star attraction in Atlantic City, Lake Tahoe in Las Vegas, MGM Grand, Harrah's, Caesar's Palace, and many other theaters around the country, and performed in, 21 Bob Hope specials and many other musical TV shows. In 2011, she published a biography entitled Jeannie Out of the Bottle, and in my opinion, Barbara Eden is by far the most beautiful woman to star in any TV series at any time. She was named People's Magazine's top 200 greatest icons of the 20th century, won many awards, and now is going to be receiving the CINCOM Legacy Award this September 5th. And we'll talk about that in a few minutes, but after all of that, Barbara Eden, are you still there? And welcome to Everything Old is New Again.
1: I'm here, and it's so nice to hear your voice.
0: Where do we start? I guess we'll start with a couple of Jeannie questions and get into so much more. And so many more topics. You've probably been asked like every conceivable question about I Dream of Jeannie, so I'm going to kind of turn the tables a little bit. And maybe you can. I'm going to throw this at you. Are there any questions that you've not been asked about Jeannie, or do you have any questions of an I Dream of Jeannie fan such as myself that you'd like to begin with? If not, we can move on. I'm throwing that at you sort of off the hip here, so I don't know if you're prepared for that, but I'm going to throw it at you.
1: Okay. No, I have no idea what I'd want to ask you.
0: Okay.
1: I'll throw that right back in your lap.
0: Okay, no problem. Listen, I grew up watching...
1: Your job.
0: Thank you. I'm trying to be different because, you know, you could go on YouTube and see you have been interviewed so many times and been so gracious with your time with so many people to talk about I Dream of Jeannie and talked about your experience and so forth. Let me ask you something maybe a little bit different. One of the people that I got a kick out of watching in the Bob Newhart Show and as the next door neighbor, Roger Healy, was Bill Daly. And he was certainly a great part of I Dream of Jeannie, but with yourself and, of course, Larry Hagman. And I don't really know that there's a lot talked about back in the day or even now about this gentleman. Is there anything that you can add to our picture of what he was like to work with and why he was so successful?
1: Oh, he was fun. He was so much fun. He was a guy's guy, if you put it that way. He liked the girls, but he was funny about it. It was just fun to work with him. I loved him.
0: So his character, Roger Healy, was not much of a stretch then, we could say, huh? He liked the
1: girls
0: on the show.
1: No, it wasn't at all.
0: He was perfectly cast, right?
1: That's right.
0: You did that show for 5 years, and they eventually had Jeannie marry Nelson, but regardless, marry the master. Do you think that was a good move or a bad move to kind of release the tension between the two parties?
1: Well, I don't think it was good or bad. I think it was wrong. If you're studying for a part, of course, as an actor, you begin to try to live that way and know who you're different. It's different from you. For instance, I'm not Jeannie, I'm Barbara.
0: Right.
1: I felt really that it was the wrong thing to do. You know, the whole show, the premise was the fact that she adored him. She loved him.
0: Right.
1: And would do anything for him. She thought she was a real girl, and she wasn't. She's an entity, and he knew she wasn't a human.
0: Right.
1: He knew it, and that's what was so funny.
0: And it also made her kind of, like you say, human and part of the society. But if you really, I know it's a comedy, so, you know, to get into it intellectually like this may be something that's beyond. But I think as an actor, I think you do this. Like, you came from an entirely different civilization. You didn't understand a lot of even what a Sunday was versus a Monday versus working and that kind of thing. And to all of a sudden normalize Jeannie as a wife in America is, I think, quite a leap. And maybe that's kind of what you're saying, is you lost some of that savoir-faire or that difference, the fish out of water kind of thing, so that it lost some play.
1: It wasn't honest. I mean, it simply wasn't honest. She was not a housewife.
0: Right.
1: And they knew that. And that's what made the fun of the show. You know, she had different, everything. Everything about her was different, but she didn't think so.
0: Let me ask you, this is a question for the SinCon. Let's just turn on that for a moment, because this is a convention that's been happening in, well, for 62 years. This is the 62nd SinCon Film Festival, and they are presenting you with an award, the Legacy Award, along with Lainey Kazan and Nancy Kwan and Anna Marie Albaghetti on different days. And it begins September 3rd to September 7th. Now, your day to receive your award is, or at least to be watching a particular movie, is September 5th. Now, you're going to be watching a movie that you performed with Pat Boone in, and Pat Boone's going to be there to sort of ask and answer, I guess, some questions and answers after you listen to and watch the movie All Hands on Deck. So I guess what I can ask you here is, have you had the opportunity in advance, kind of, to see the movie and prepare some kind of remarks, or do you think you're going to be asking questions that are, like, off the top of your head kind of thing? What are your thoughts about actually screening a movie before an audience?
1: Well, I'll find out, won't I? I don't know.
0: Let's talk about that movie, though. And Pat Boone is a Western. And do you get a choice to pick, or did you pick that particular movie to view at the film festival and talk about? Or is that something the SinCon set up for you in advance?
1: Well, the SinCon chose it. And, of course, Pat, who's wonderful. And I had a great time working with him. I did two films with Pat Boone, actually. One was The Yellow Canary. It was the one that we're discussing right now, the Navy, All Hands on Deck.
0: Right.
1: It was, I think, known mainly because he got his first kiss from someone that wasn't his wife.
0: Uh-oh.
1: And literally. And they took it very seriously.
0: Holy smokes.
1: Which was okay. But except that the day that we were to do it, you know, I hadn't thought anything about it. It's just my job.
0: Right.
1: It's not anything I'm into deeply. So we were on this big, I don't know, I wish I knew the kind of ship it was, but you would probably know, you're a guy.
0: Let's call it a battleship. Go from there.
1: Yeah, probably. That's a good thing. And we were at the very tip of that ship, and the cameraman was way down in the water with a lifeboat, you know, and all the equipment. So when it came time to do this scene and get the kiss, I looked over at the ground, which was quite a ways away. But there was Pat's wife and his daughters, and they were there to see Daddy do the naughty thing.
0: Had to make you a little bit self-conscious, I presume.
1: Actually, no. I thought it was fun. It was funny. I had to keep from laughing.
0: Listen, we're going to take a break here on Everything Old is New Again and continue with the legend Barbara Eden. 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We'll be back right after this. Everything Old's New Again.

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4: Nature's been good to you. I mean, real, real, real good. I can't remember when I've seen nature spend so much time on any one person. And, well, what I'm trying to tell you is that being as pretty as you are and as unattached as you are, well, you can be a pretty worrisome thing to other married women.
5: I can't?
4: Some of the married women here in Mayberry are afraid that you're going to steal their husbands away from them.
5: Oh, well, that's silly. I'd never do a thing like that.
4: Oh, I know you wouldn't. But it sure would help matters a lot if you was to be married yourself. And then, see, the wives here wouldn't feel so uncomfortable about you holding their husbands' hands. You get what I'm driving at?
5: Why, Sheriff Taylor, that is the sweetest proposal I have ever heard.
6: Ah, that was, of course, from the Andy Griffith Show. This is Douglas Viviani. And Everything Old is New Again with my co-host for the week, or the weekend, if you will, Barbara Eden. And we are so excited to have her here. We're discussing various things with respect to her career, more than I Dream of Jeannie, and we'll expand on that. And I just want to remind you that Barbara Eden will be appearing at the Landmark Newart Theater in West L.A., along with Lainey Kazan, Nancy Kwan, and Anna Marie Albaghetti at the 62nd SinCon Film Festival, September 3rd through the 7th. She'll be presented a Legacy Award by Pat Boone on September 5th, and the tickets can be found at everbright.com and or just go to the SinCon website, C-I-N-E-C-O-N, filmfest.org. Certainly, if you can't remember all of that and you're in the car or something, Google SinCon, C-I-N-C-O-N, and it all will come up, that's for sure. Ms. Eden, this is such an interesting question for me in that I remember watching all of your work as I was a teen watching some of these shows, probably on syndication. Barbara Eden, or the character that you portrayed in so many of these early works, was what the epitome to me was, you know, the perfect companion for me, so to speak. And I have to ask on behalf of all of the single men out there, and even young and old, because we have audience, audience from 18 to 88. That's what our show is, just reaches across the boundary. So for a young man or anyone that's single, what was or would be something that attracted a single Barbara Eden to a gentleman, other than them, you know, fawning as they did in the Andy Griffith Show over your looks? What was something that would grab your attention, or some advice for a young man looking to try to get the attention of a young lady that he's interested in?
7: Oh boy. that book comes in many covers. You can't, everyone's different. Every young man is different. Every young girl is different. I think kindness is one of the first things you want from a partner, whether you're male or female. And a sense of humor. Very important, I think, a sense of humor.
6: Yes. All right. So that, and I suspect that what you're saying when you say the beginning of that, I'm going to put words in your mouth, but let me know if you try. You just kind of got to be yourself and not be intimidated by the other person. I tell some coming-of-age stories on the show here through the years, and our audience laughs because I've gone through a lot of foibles and done things that sort of what you expect, what you think the other person, what you think this girl wants from you, and you become this different person. You become an actor of this ideal person that you think this other person wants, and really what they want, like you say, is someone to be kind and funny and basically to be themselves. Does that make sense?
7: Of course.
6: Yeah.
7: Yes.
6: It's all right.
7: You can't be opposite of what you are, and it won't last long.
6: Exactly. Exactly on. And I appreciate that. Thank you for that little advice. Now, let me ask you, with All Hands on Deck, very interesting movie, very lighthearted plot, so to speak, with Buddy Hackett and, of course, Pat Boone and yourself. And the actress that played in the maid in The Brady Bunch was your confidant in that movie. How was that for you to play someone that was courting someone and then going to get married and some difficulties with that? Was that role something that was nice for you to be able to kind of be the center of attention, but also with a comedic touch to it? And I think you did that, of course, before.
7: It just happens. You know, in my case with this particular film, I was under contract to 20th Century Fox. And they put me in the show. I didn't choose to be there.
6: Gotcha.
7: I was there, but was very happy to be there. It was well done. And Pat was great to work with. You know, when you're an actor, you don't just do one character or have one emotion for what you're doing. You have writers who write a wonderful story, and then you add what you are to what the writers have written. But it's all acting, you know, quote unquote. It isn't something you choose or you just do your job.
6: And with comedy can be difficult. And it seems like from what I see in the various projects you did where there was comedy, and we'll talk about your vocals shortly, but seems like you kind of take it seriously and not look for the laugh and then the laugh comes, as opposed to trying to be over the top and silly and making things happen. Is that how you take the comedy roles?
7: Well, I think the difference here, we're talking about a comic, quote unquote, a comedian or an actor. And I'm an actor.
6: Right.
7: So if there's some funny things or jokes in there, it's there because it should be real and people should relate to it. It's a whole different thing to being a stand-up, you know, like Buddy Hackett. That's tough.
6: Exactly. Well, but you played it off so naturally and so nice that it just, it's not really jokes. It's more, your performance is more or less put a smile on someone's face more than punchlines. And I think everybody has appreciated that through the years, you know. When Barbara Eden comes on the, whether it's television or movies, you're going to put a smile on their face. And I think that really carries the day. And speaking of smiling, when you were on with Dean Martin singing, you've been on Dean Martin's show. Boy, the acting and the smiling and the camaraderie that appears to happen when you're on with him is so fun, so natural. Can you express a little bit what it was like to sing with Dean Martin and to harmonize with him?
7: Absolutely wonderful. The best time I've ever had, to tell you the truth.
6: Wow.
7: So much fun doing it. And he was such a sweet, a kind guy. I mean, he enjoyed what he was doing, and you could tell it. And consequently, you enjoyed it also.
6: The chemistry you had while you were singing on the show, when the camera light went off, did he run to the trailer, or was he gregarious and friendly enough to carry on with you a little bit to get to know you?
7: Oh, he was just a gentleman. And fun to be with, and if it was necessary to stay out in the lights and be lit, he'd stand there and do it. A lot of people won't do it.
6: Mm-hmm.
7: You know, I can't tell you what a good human being he was. Very, very nice and fun.
6: You know, and you hear that all over, and you hear that about you too, though. I mean, as someone that's on the outside looking in, sometimes you hear the scuttlebutt of this and that, and you don't know it's true or not. You've never hear anything adversarial about Dean Martin or about Barbara Eden. I mean, honestly, it has to be natural through the years like this, and that just comes forward with all of your performances. And I think the people at CineCon, the Classic Film Festival that's happening soon in September, September 3rd through the 7th, at the landmark New Art Theater, are going to see that when you have Pat Boone asking you questions and you providing some wonderful answers, as you're doing here today, following the screening of All Hands on Deck. It's going to be a great event, a great festival, and I'm so happy that you're going to be receiving their Legacy Award. And if anyone's looking for tickets for that, you've got to get to cincomfilmfest.org. They're selling out, so, you know, like, get over there now, cineconfilmfest.org, or you can get the tickets also at Everbrite, EverBrite.com, or just go to Google and pull up CinCon Classic Film Festival in LA, and it's right after the summer. That's Labor Day weekend. What a great way to spend the Labor Day weekend and just to see some wonderful movies, some wonderful performances. Hear Barbara Eden speak about her career and about this movie with Pat Boone. I don't think that can be replaced. What great memories that's going to be. And we will try to make some additional memories in a moment here when we return with Barbara Eden on Everything Old is New Again. Come on back right after this.

0: Hello, everyone. I'm Dee Dee Sorvino, co-author of Pino Pasta and Parties, along with your favorite good fella,
1: Paul Sorvino. And we are here to tell you that you should be listening every day, all day long. Wake up to it and sleep with it. Everything Old is New Again with Douglas Viviani and David Cohen.
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6: 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I'm Chris Caraggio.
7: President Trump is joining First Lady Melania Trump today at a White House event highlighting her Fostering the Future initiative. The program's goal is to empower children and youth through quality education and safe, innovative uses of advanced technology like AI. It also secures scholarships for kids within the foster care community. The FBI says a female ISIS supporter was planning to attack New York's Capitol building in Albany. FBI Special Agent Craig Tremoroli says 35-year-old Jessica Bowie wanted to blow up the Capitol and kill lawmakers working inside the building. She also allegedly discussed her plans with FBI informants and spent weeks surveilling the state capitol. Tremoroli said she also praised the September 11th attacks and was planning future terrorist attacks. Bowie was arrested and charged for attempting to provide material support to ISIS. The FBI called her attempts an attack on democracy. I'm Chris Caraggio, NBC News Radio.
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12: Time now for a quick look at our KKNW weather outlook. We'll continue to see sunshine through the rest of today with a high near 81. Mostly clear tonight and a low around 59. Tomorrow, Friday, increasing clouds and a high near 81. Then Saturday and Sunday, mostly cloudy and highs in the lower 70s. Saturday morning, we do have a chance of rain as well.
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15: You are there in a deadly rain of disintegrating icebergs. Not even the soaring imagination of a Jules Verne could have dreamed of such a fantastic adventure. In an atom-powered submarine that defies description, with a cast as exciting as the wonders they encounter. Walter Pidgeon.
16: We hope to see sights never before seen by man.
15: Joan Fontaine. Barbara Eden. Peter Lorre. And Frankie Avalon. You are there when the United Nations is thrown into a turmoil. You are there when the frogmen battle a mammoth squid. You are there when Barbara Eden dances to Frankie Avalon's hot rhythms.
17: One of my favorite shows and movies, Voyage to the Bottom of the Sea. You're here on Everything Old is New Again with Douglas Viviani and Barbara Eden. Why? Why did I play Voyage to the Bottom of the Sea movie? Well, as you heard, Barbara Eden was in that. And, boy, that was groundbreaking for the day. It was so much fun to see that movie in reruns. I didn't, of course, see it originally, but it's something to watch. And that TV series was terrific. But the movie. Now, Barbie, you were in that movie with a gentleman that was also in the scene that we played previously in the Andy Griffith Show, Howard McNear. Now, this is so random, but I never hear anything about that gentleman who played Floyd the Barber in the Andy Griffith Show, and he was also a little bit in this movie as well. and I'm going way back, and I'm throwing you things here that you may not remember, and I apologize, but I'm tempted to ask something that's completely different than you usually hear. Have you any memories of that gentleman whatsoever and what he may have been like? Because you never hear anything about him, and he's such an iconic character on the Andy Griffith Show.
11: Yeah, he was... I worked more with him on the Andy Griffith Show than I did on the movie. I don't think I even saw him on the movie.
17: Right.
11: My go-to person on the movie was Peter Lorre.
17: Right.
11: He was wonderful. And Walter Pidgeon. I had lunch with them every day.
17: Oh, my goodness.
11: and saw them. They were so cute. I'd watch them, and they'd fight to get the... Here we were in the commissary, you know, at Fox.
17: Right.
11: And they're fighting over who's going to pay the luncheon bill. And so one day I decided I would pay it, but they would never let me do it. So I told the guy in charge, look, I'm doing this. Don't say anything to them. Just do it. Well, I'll tell you, it was like the Civil War all over again. They were so upset.
17: What happened? Did each of them think each paid for it, or did they find out it was you? What was the dispute?
11: Oh no, they knew they weren't paying for it, and then somebody squealed and let them know it was me. So it was darling. It was sweet and fun.
17: That's great. And Peter Lorre, of course, classic with Humphrey Bogart and all of those movies, and the horror movies with Peter Lorre and all these endless horror movies with Vincent Price, and it just goes on and on, and you know, 20,000 Leagues Under the Sea, and just wondering what your thoughts were as him as a performer, when we watch these movies, we don't realize when actors like yourself perform so naturally on the screen, you don't realize kind of what goes on behind the scenes. Now, with a movie, is there rehearsal like a play, or does everyone learn their lines ahead of time and come in and ready to go? How does that chemistry work on screen and the performances? Because they were so great in that movie.
11: Oh, my goodness. I'll tell you. Everyone is different.
17: Mm-hmm.
11: Some people come in prepared, knowing what they're doing, and others just wing it. And sometimes the result is fabulous, but you never know what you're going to get. I'm talking as an actor.
17: Sure.
11: With whoever, man or woman, you're in a scene with. It's fun. It's fun. Keeps you awake.
17: Sure, and a gentleman, well, both of them, Walter Pidgeon and Peter Lorre, were both in some monumental projects before that project, so they carried such gravitas. Did they do a little...
11: Oh, they were...
17: Yeah.
11: They were one... You can't compare them to anyone. They're so professional, and of course they were with it. They knew exactly what they were doing every morning. You know, it was...
17: It has to
11: depend on them.
17: Yeah, and it has to be a pleasure to be able, as a young actor yourself, right? As you know, you've been in things before that, of course, for 4 or 5 years. But to be in the presence of such professionals, I presume it wears off on you a little bit. You learn a little bit of the way they carry themselves and the way they're attacking their craft, I guess, a little bit. Do you always continue to learn on set or like that, or is that a misunderstanding?
11: I think you always. In life in general, not just a movie or a TV show,
17: right.
11: you hopefully learn as you progress and find your way, you know, through life.
17: Right.
11: Learning a part and being in a movie or TV is the same thing. You just, you develop.
17: Now, listen, Barbara Eden's going to be appearing, as we know, now at the Landmark New Art Theater in West LA, along with Lainey Kazan, Nancy Kwan, and Anna Marie Albaghetti on different days. Barbara's day is September 5th at the 62nd CinCon Classic Film Festival. And again, that's September 3rd through the 7th, or the whole festival. You could buy tickets for the whole thing, which is what I would do. I mean, just have a great Labor Day weekend. What an event to see these movies that these ladies are in. Hear questions and answers afterwards. There's also, I'm sure, going to be merchandise there. There's a lot of other things going on as well, shorts and other movies. So if you're a movie fan, especially a classic movie fan, and who's not that listens to Everything Old is New Again, I would go to Eventbrite. Let me get it straight. E-V-E-N-T, Eventbrite.com. And look up CineCon, or just go to CineCon, and that's C-O-N, C-I-N-E-C-O-N, filmfestival.org. Pick up some tickets. They also have a schedule. It's already laid out, and it goes from basically 10 in the morning to 10 at night. If you want to spend one day there, you can do that. You want to buy tickets for all, how many days is it? Holy smokes. From the third, what would that be? 5 days, all 5 days, you can do that. There's special programmings there besides the opportunity to watch a screening of a movie. It's just a great event. And if you're in the LA area, or what a way to take a vacation to finish off the summer, right? With a CineCon with Barbara Eden. I don't think of any other way that could be a better way to finish off your summer. Are there some times that I'm leading into as an attorney, you have to lay the groundwork, right? I'm sorry about that. But are there times when you've been offered roles that you've turned down, that you may have been disappointed in turning down, or are you satisfied with what the choices you've made there?
11: Well, I understand this. I was under contract with Fox. I had to do whatever they told me to do.
17: Right.
11: They loaned me to MGM for two films and one at Columbia. And, you know, that's fine. I enjoyed it. But I had nothing to say or about being in them. Actually, with Irwin Allen, I did two films. I did the How Many Weeks in a Balloon?
17: Right.
11: I always forget how many weeks it is. And he was fun. He was different, you know. But it was wonderful. You never knew what you were going to get when you walked on the set.
17: And what a great mind. He really was ahead of his time in so many ways by creating such adventures that were beyond, sort of like a Jules Verne-ish kind of thing, you know, just beyond your imagination, you know. So that must have been so much fun. And I do keep forgetting that.
11: He had a wonderful imagination.
17: Yes.
11: He lived in that world. It's like George Pal. You know, I did The Wonderful World of the Brothers Grimm with George at MGM. But it was George was like the little boy with it. He loved what he was doing. He knew what he was doing. And his movies reflected that.
17: Yeah, and that's the whole thing. When you're doing something you love, you're not working, that's for sure, right? And it does show in the work. It does show in the work, that's for sure. Back in the day, there still was the studio system in the 60s there, so you sort of didn't have the choices. So I apologize for that. That's something to be reminded about, you know? Anyway, I'm human, too, I guess we could say, right? So,
11: No, you're not human.
17: We'll be back in a moment here on Everything Old is New Again. Don't forget the CineCon, Classic Film Festival. 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Landmark Newark Theater, which is beautiful. You've got September 3rd to September 7th, 5 days of glorious movies and times with the stars, and watch Barbara Eden to get her Legacy Award and answer some questions about you know, her experience in the movies. We'll be back right after this. And Everything Old is New Again. Okay.
11: Oh, you're singing.
17: Yeah, there you go. A little, yeah, that's the best I can do.

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3: Why don't you two go ahead and eat before everything gets cold?
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3: He wouldn't want you to wait for him.
5: You know who done it, don't you? You.
4: Well, that's not going to do any good, Pacer.
5: Wasting all that time. You and them other people at the crossing.
6: Well, I couldn't have done anything anyway, Pacer. Well, I saw that wound.
5: You didn't want to do anything. None of you.
3: Well, that's not true, Pacer.
5: And you neither, for all I know.
7: Oh, wow. How about that? Elvis Presley appearing on Everything Old is New Again, along with Barbara Eden. This is a show of shows. Douglas Viviani, he is so happy to be back talking with Barbara Eden, who, as we know, is going to be appearing at the SinCon Classic Film Festival, which is going to be held for 5 days, September 3rd to the 7th. You want to see Barbara Eden, you can see her on the 5th. There's also going to be Lainey Kazan, who will be on our show shortly, Nancy Kwan, Anna Marie Alberghetti. They do and have a full day of activities from basically 10 in the morning till 10 at night, screenings and merchandise and paraphernalia and events. And I mean, this is, it's just, if you love movies, especially if you love old movies, this is the place you need to be for Labor Day weekend. 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That's where you get the tickets. And let's go this way with it. Make it simple. If you're in the car, I don't want you to be too concerned. Just think in your mind, you know, just Google and go SinCon, and you will get the information right there. Got to get those tickets. It's coming up fast. Great way to end the summer. Barbara Eden, you were in a star. You were starring with and co-starring with Elvis Presley in Flaming Star. The first comment is, and we know that you love to sing, you've performed as a singer. At the time of, and I know you went to school to study singing as well, I believe in San Francisco. Maybe I'm assuming something that's not true, but I'm just throwing it in there. With respect to Flaming Star, were you into singing at that time? What was your thoughts, if any, that, holy smokes, Elvis is not even singing in this particular movie? And did you have any fun with Elvis on set?
8: I had a wonderful time with Elvis. He was a gentleman. It was fun to talk to. In between scenes, his father was there and one of his friends, and they had their guitars, and they played the guitars.
7: Wow.
8: You know, while everything was being set up. Yeah, it was wonderful. I enjoyed working with him.
7: Now, I presume it would have been presumptuous of you, or maybe you did. I don't know. Did you get a chance to harmonize with him or join in on any of the songs, even off the top of your head?
8: Oh, no. Oh, my God, no.
7: I know. It would have been quite intimidating. I had to ask, though, because you're a wonderful performer yourself, and all the shows that you've carried in Vegas and Lake Tahoe and so forth. How much fun was that to be able to perform live and get the live reaction? I hear a lot of times it's difficult when you do movies and TV because you don't get a reaction. What was it like performing live?
8: It was wonderful. You mean in Vegas?
7: In Vegas.
8: As a matter of fact.
7: Your show, yeah.
8: As a matter of fact, in Vegas, Elvis was working just 3 hotels down from the MGM Grand, which is where I was appearing with Shecky Green. And my husband at that time, Michael and Sarah, mm-hmm. had gone between shows to see Elvis. And he came racing back to me and said, Barbara, you have to see him. And I said, well, I can't. You know, I've got 2 shows
7: right.
8: to do and no time off. He said, no. You have to go. So after my second show, I didn't take my costume off or anything. We raced down there, and I was able to watch, oh, my God, the most wonderful performance he was magic. It was just magic and thrilling. All those guitars on stage, and then him, you know, the voice, the body language. I'm so happy that Mike told me to go see him.
7: Was that unfortunately the only time you got to see him, you know, because of your performing as well?
8: Right.
7: Yeah.
8: Yes, it was.
7: But memorable, right? There are some people that just you cannot forget.
8: It was thrilling. It was thrilling. He was a wonderful, sweet guy and talented.
7: Yeah. And you never hear anything bad either about this gentleman. And I'll tell you, they had a movie that was out this past, I don't know, 3, 4, 5 months ago, this Elvis movie, I forget what it was, but it was basically the name of it, but it was Elvis something or other, where it new footage of him behind the scenes and on tour. And listen, I have a 14-year-old boy and a 17-year-old girl. My daughter loves musical theater. My son loves rock and roll. I took them both. They kind of knew who Elvis was, but, you know, you don't get it until you really see the gentleman. And I don't know if you get a chance to see that movie, but anyway, it really brought to life some behind the scenes and what a nice person he was, a caring person, but also what an incredible performer. And now I'm glad to say, now this is crazy, right? Everything old is new again. I have a 14 and a 17-year-old at home here that are Elvis Presley fans as a result of that movie. The talent doesn't end, right? Yeah, so that must have been such a I don't know what would you say, such a an honor in some ways to perform with him. But in turn, I don't know, you did such a great job. It was an interesting movie because it was not a musical, and he acted with you and the two of you. The acting in that movie was terrific. The subject matter about, you know, being a mixed breed and Indians, and, you know, that was, they used the term back then, and difficulties. It wasn't lighthearted fare like let's go to the beach and sing. It was some serious acting there, and both of you really hit the marks.
8: He was wonderful. He was so talented and enjoyed what he was doing. I feel like it was a shame that he.
7: In your opinion, do you think that he could have done that like you did with the Harper Valley PTA and other things, you know, turn your career and continue your career beyond just, you know, his performing on stage or these movies that were kind of lighthearted with just the music?
8: I think he could have gone beyond everything. Yeah. But you're talking about someone who is already huge.
7: Right.
8: In a talent and knowledge and people loving him. So I don't think he'd be turning his career around, but I think it certainly would have been enriching it. People could realize how gifted he was. He was just wonderful.
7: Right, right. Now, another silly question, but I have to ask, because I've never seen you not in terrific shape your entire life. Do you work out? Do you eat a certain way? Is it genetics? What's going on? Because I've got to learn the secret as an Italian myself. I've always got that 10 pounds. I can't get off. What are you doing?
8: Oh, gosh. Thank you. I'm glad you think so.
7: I do.
8: Well, for many years, I would work out. I had a trainer. I did the spinning classes, and I used the trainer, you know, with the weights.
7: Mm-hmm.
8: And I really enjoyed doing that. I can't do that now. Right. I'm the OLD, you know.
7: Uh-huh. Experienced. So right.
8: Thank you. but yes, that I think is very important, especially for women. Weight training is for your bones,
7: mm-hmm.
8: you know, and then in later years, it serves you well.
7: Right, right. And weight training, you mean lifting of weights, as well as the aerobics, is what you're saying.
8: Correct, yes.
7: Okay.
8: Yes.
7: And what about food? Is there any limitations? Do you stay with just, you know, the idea of everything in moderation, or do you stay in a particular diet, raise all into the, you know, the Atkins, we'll call it, right? Back in the day, that's what it was called. Are you into that, or was it just the working out that helps you do all,

0: doing some performing with Dean Martin or singing on stage your own show. Everything that you have done in my world has just, bottom line, put a smile on my face. And I've really enjoyed your career. And I think it's well worth the time for everyone to applaud and honor you as you're getting the Legacy Award at SinCon 62. You're going to be there certainly on the 5th, so I presume they're going to give it to you on that day. And so
1: yes,
0: that's
1: they are.
0: All right, great. So you deserve that, well-deserved. And listen, get some tickets, everbright.com. Go with your family. Even if they haven't seen some of these movies or what have you, you're going to see them with the performer themselves, you know, in attendance to answer questions afterwards. When do you get that chance? Like, that's going to be amazing, especially with Pat Boone as well. So the two stars of this movie, you've got to, you know, all hands on deck. You've got to go to see that alone. But everything else that's happening at the SinCon, go ahead. It's SinCon, C-O-N, Film Festival, I should say, filmfest.org, and Everbright. Barbara Eden, thank you so much for being on Everything Old is New again. It's such an amazing pleasure. It's a life dream of a young boy, 13 years old, watching you on that show, and now 64 years old, I can sleep easy tonight, let's put it that way, having the opportunity to speak with you.
1: Thank you, Doug. And I had a good time. Thank you for having me.
0: I'm so happy to hear that. Thank you so much. I will put that on a loop. Mm-hmm. So before I go to sleep, I'll hear your voice say that over and over and over again. I'll go to sleep with a smile.
1: Okay.
0: Anyway, thank you so much, Barbara. This is Barbara Eden. I wish you all the best at this event and, of course, in the future.
1: This was fun.
0: Ah, great. Thank you so much. I really had a great time. I really appreciate you spending so much time with us.
1: It was good. You have a lot of energy.
0: Oh, thank you.
2: 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A flaming star over his shoulder.
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5: What is it about apricots? There was no missing it. Throughout the Wachau Valley, apricots were everywhere. On the hillsides, along the bike paths, in the markets, in cafes, in little roadside stands in small town shops. It wasn't just that they were present. It was that they seemed central, part of the identity of the place. I later learned that apricots in this region, the Wachau, are actually protected, recognized, valued in a way you don't typically associate with fruit. But to be honest, I didn't need to learn any of that to feel their importance. I could see it everywhere, and I was completely taken by them. I've always had a thing for apricots, and I'm not entirely sure why. Maybe it's the color, that soft, almost golden orange. Or maybe it's the texture, that slightly fuzzy skin. Or maybe it's the size, smaller than an apple, more contained than a peach. Just right. Or maybe it's the taste. Sweet, but not overly so. A little bit of tartness. Juicy, but not in a way that overwhelms. Whatever it is, I've always loved them. So when we arrived by bike in the small town of Durnston, I knew exactly what I was going to do. I went straight to a small shop and ordered, are you ready for this? Apricot ice cream. Yes, sir. Apricot. I had never had one before, and honestly, I didn't know what to expect. But it was, in a word, fantastic, refreshing, smooth, and unmistakably apricot. I finished it, and I looked around for a moment, and then went right back to the counter. This time, I ordered apricot strudel, also delicious. And at that point, I felt like I was just getting started. So we made another stop at another small shop, and this time I went in a different direction.

0: I found a heart-shaped apricot soap. And then I found apricot hand cream. And at some level, it had become a bit of a mission. But more than that, it was just fun. Everywhere I turned, apricots. Every form imaginable. And I found myself completely embracing it. Which got me thinking, what is it about apricots? Am I alone in this? Because globally, they're not dominant. Other fruits are produced in far larger quantities. More available, more visible. And yet, here in this stretch of Austria along the Danube, they are everything. Shaping the landscape, the food, even the experience itself. And then I learned something else. The apricots I was enjoying aren't really meant to travel. They're too delicate, too easily bruised, too tied to this place. You can take home the soap and the hand cream and maybe a jar of jam, but not the apricot itself, not the way you experience it here. And the more I thought about it, the more that made sense. You don't import this experience. You come to it. And maybe that's what made it so enjoyable. I wasn't thinking about production numbers or nutritional value, although, as it turns out, they're pretty good for you. I was just enjoying it. Some things you try to understand, others you simply enjoy. For me, that day in the Wachau Valley was about enjoying apricots.
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1: 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Eric Ryder here with you on KKNW. Time now for a quick look at our afternoon commute. Stop on I-5 from Green Lake on down to about 10 E is stop and go. And you'll see heavy traffic on northbound I-5 stretching from Swift Avenue to South Jackson, slowing approaching 520 as well. Heavy from 526 on up to US 2 and southbound 405. Richards Road on down to Coal Creek Parkway is stop and go. Northbound from 167 on up to Sunset Boulevard stop and go as well. Southbound 167 just south of Kent is heavy and slowing around Pacific in the south end. 81 degrees here in the sunshine now. Make sure you stay tuned. Coming up, it's another edition of Urban Forum Northwest with your host, Eddie Rye.
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4: President Trump and First Lady Melania Trump are hosting an event at the White House for the Fostering the Future Initiative. The First Lady's program is meant to empower children through quality education.
5: Tomorrow's leaders are sitting in classrooms today, including those growing up in foster care. Their capability is no less remarkable.
4: Melania Trump announced new scholarships for foster kids have been secured through companies including IndyCar and the Fox Corporation. These scholarships are for young adults transitioning out of foster care. The alliance with IndyCar will be spotlighted around the inaugural Freedom 250 Grand Prix in Washington, D.C. this weekend. The FBI says a female ISIS supporter was planning to attack New York's Capitol building in Albany. FBI Special Agent Craig Tremoroli says 35-year-old Jessica Bowie wanted to blow up the Capitol and kill lawmakers working inside.
6: She said, quote, "I want to destroy as much of the building as possible and kill the senators while they are meeting. I want them to lose a lot of important documents as well."
4: She also allegedly discussed her plans with FBI informants and spent weeks surveilling the state capitol. Tremoroli said she also praised the September 11th attacks and was planning future terrorist acts. She was arrested and charged for attempting to provide material support to ISIS. The FBI called her attempts an attack on democracy. Philadelphia police say they've ID'd the man suspected of terrorizing people while wearing a Chucky-style mask. The arrest warrant is out for 22-year-old Zymeir Hughes, who's believed to have fled the area. He's accused of assault after chasing a jogger asking, "Are you ready to die?" while wearing the mask. Millions in the South remain in the grips of a sweltering heat wave. Triple-digit heat is expected to cross the southern plains to the southeast coast and could linger across parts of the lower Mississippi Valley through tomorrow. Dallas could remain at or above 105 degrees through Tuesday, making it the city's longest such stretch since 1980. I'm Chris Caraggio, NBC News Radio. The national debt is now more than $40 trillion. The Treasury Department said the number was surpassed Tuesday afternoon. It comes earlier than analysts had expected, in part because of billions not realized after some of President Trump's tariffs were invalidated by the courts. The current federal debt limit is $41.1 trillion, at which point Congress would need to raise the debt ceiling. Americans don't drink alcohol like they used to, Rory O'Neill reports.
7: In the latest Gallup survey, 54% of Americans say they drink alcohol. That matches the record low set last year. 13% say they sometimes drink too much booze, and that's also a record low. 17% say they've made the switch to non-alcoholic beverages. More than half of Americans believe that even moderate drinking can be bad for your health. People getting on the wagon cross all demographic groups, including age, gender, even party affiliation.
4: More Americans are growing concerned over the use of artificial intelligence in daily life. That's according to a new Pew Research survey, which showed that 52% of respondents say they're more concerned than excited about AI. That matches the all-time high seen in a 2023 survey. Prince Harry and Meghan Markle are reportedly set to move back to the UK later this month after living in Montecito, California since 2020. Ali Barrett has the latest.
8: This was a surprise even to the King, as far as we understand it, who we believe was told about this move on Sunday. It doesn't mean that Harry or Meghan are likely to resume their roles as part of the working royal family.
4: They're expected to live in a private non-royal residence with their children, 7-year-old Archie and 5-year-old Lilibet. This all comes not long after Buckingham Palace confirmed the couple reunited their children with their grandfather, King Charles, and Queen Camilla after 4 years apart. Harry and Meghan's move to California came around the same time a reported family rift developed after the couple told Oprah Winfrey in an interview about problems in their relationships with other royals. I'm Chris Caraggio, NBC News Radio.
1: Time now for a quick look at our KKNW weather outlook. We'll continue to see sunshine through the rest of today with a high near 81. Mostly clear tonight and a low around 59. Tomorrow, Friday, increasing clouds and a high near 81. Then Saturday and Sunday, mostly cloudy and highs in the lower 70s. Saturday morning, we do have a chance of rain as well.
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10: Welcome to Urban Forum Northwest with your host, Eddie Riot Jr. We're going to jump right in. We have a guest, Congressman Robert C. Scott, Robert Cortez Scott, also known as Bobby Scott. We also have on the line the president of the Seattle Kane County branch of the NAACP, Hayward Evans, and a Tacoma branch president, Reverend President Milando Redeemer. But we're going to go to Congressman Bobby Scott, who used to be the president of the Newport News, Virginia NAACP. He said when he was in his 20s, that wouldn't that be great to have a bunch of Reverend Redeemer age folks leading the NAACP? Well, we got to take leadership wherever we can get it right now. So Congressman Scott, thank you very much. He represents the 3rd Congressional District of Virginia. He's a ranking member of the House Education and Labor Committee. And if the Dems take the House, he would be the chair of the committee and could tell people where the money would go for education, which is something we're looking forward to. So, Congressman Scott, thank you for joining us once again. I want to go ahead and open up with you. It was good seeing you in Tunica last weekend with Congressman Benny Thompson. As a matter of fact, he was on MS Now yesterday talking about some issues with the gentleman or the man in the White House, I should say. But anyway, Congressman Scott, thank you. And why don't you share a little wisdom with us what you're working on right now and how things are looking in Virginia?
11: Well, things are looking good in Virginia. We're looking to flip at least 3, maybe 4 seats. We tried to do it through gerrymandering like the Republicans are doing it, but the Republicans on the Supreme Court decided otherwise, and on a 4-3 vote and a really poorly written decision, poorly reasoned decision, they decided that the referendum was not properly done. So we're sticking with the same districts we had last time, and we think we've got a good shot at flipping at least 3, and maybe 4 seats. So that's what we're working on. And in Washington, dismantling of the Department of Education is what we're working on mostly. They recognize that they can't do it without congressional authority, but what they're doing is dismantling it little piece by little piece, using what they call interagency agreements, like taking adult education and moving it from education to having a Department of Labor administer the program, and student loans, having an agreement that the Department of Treasury will administer it, and Individuals with Disabilities Education Act, having the Health and Human Services run that program. The problem is that you can tell that the agencies where these programs are landing don't know anything about the programs. Excuse me. I got a little allergy here. Health and Human Services isn't really an appropriate agency for Individuals with Disabilities Education Act, because it's not a health program. It's a civil rights access to education program. And so I don't know why they picked Health and Human Services. And the student loan program is just not a loan program. You've got to know which colleges qualify to participate in the program and which programs within the college qualify for student aid, and then which students qualify, and then once they get the loan, how do they pay it back? There are a lot of different loan repayment plans. Some income based. There's some where you can get the loan discharged, like public service loan forgiveness. There's what's called borrower defense. If your school did not provide you with a quality education, if you can show that you were defrauded, essentially defrauded, you don't have to pay the loan back. And all of those decisions have to be made by people who know about the program, getting you into the right repayment plan. A lot of people worked for a public agency for 10 years and then look up and their services didn't give them the right information, so they weren't technically entitled to a discharge. You know, if you don't know the program, if you don't have the expertise and the institutional knowledge, you can't run these programs. And so adult education, they want to move that to labor. When adult education is in the Department of Education, the first thing you get is not only some job training, but you get education. You get a GED. And so if you lose your job through no fault of your own and looking for another job, at least your resume contains a GED. And Department of Labor, they give you some, slap together some job training, get you a job, but not the basic education. So you can't possibly be served in the Department of Labor as you are in the Department of Education. So passing this stuff, the whole point of the Department of Education was to combine the education programs into one agency, so they weren't all over everywhere, and I don't think they appreciate the why the Department of Education was formed in the first place.
10: Are you somewhat surprised with the elections? Give us your observations of the most recent elections.
11: There tend to be more incumbents being defeated on both sides. This is a change election. A lot of people are not satisfied with what's going on, and that tends to hurt incumbents. So the number of incumbents is unusually high. When I was first elected, there were a ton of incumbents thrown out of office, so it's not the first time it's happened. I think a lot of focus is on labels and who's what and what they call themselves, and not really on the policy, on health care. People want to know if you're for socialist health care or for other kinds of health care. And my view is you ought to be less interested in what the label is and more interested in whether more people are being covered by insurance. That big, ugly bill the Republicans passed last year will have the effect, with that effect, and then letting the enhanced tax credits expire under Obamacare, 15 million fewer people will have insurance. Well, that's not a good thing. I don't care what kind of label you put on that. That's not a good thing. We had reduced the premiums in the American Rescue Plan Act. We had reduced the premiums under Obamacare. More people had insurance. We had expanded Medicaid, so even more people had insurance under that. And I think that was the direction we ought to go in. And I'm not as interested in what you label it, but that's the direction we need to go in. And people seem to be more focused. Some people who are running with the support of the Democratic Socialists are winning. Some are losing. But I think if you look at the case by case, the better candidates, the stronger candidates, the ones that are having credible plan to improve things for people. I don't care what label you put on it. Improve things for people are the ones that are winning.
10: And give our listening audience some kind of idea of what would happen if the Democrats do, in fact, take the House. I'm still a little perplexed about the tight Senate races. And the Senate has been a rubber stamp for President Donald J. Trump's actions and his agenda. And I'm just trying to figure out, are people not starved enough? Are they not paid enough for gas? I just don't quite understand.
11: If you'd ask a question about the election for the U.S. Senate in January of this year, you could not find any Democrat that could name more than one state with a straight face where we had a credible chance of flipping that state. That would be Maine, Susan Collins, and that's going to be. It's always been a tough race. She's always had a tough race and has won. So, but that's the only one you can name. And then Tillis dropped out of the Senate, and we got former Governor Roy Cooper as our candidate, and most people can't even name the Republican nominee. So that's looking good. Sherwood Brown decided to run for his old seat in Ohio, and so that's competitive. Mary Petola is running in Alaska. She's a former member of the House. She's already won statewide, so she can win statewide. So that's in play. Texas is in play. Terry Eckert, the young man that's running in Texas. I'm having trouble pronouncing his name. is polling ahead in some of the polls. So that's several races. We're looking good in Georgia. Ossoff is looking good. Obviously, Michigan is going to be a tough race to hold. But there are a couple of races people aren't even talking about. Iowa, I think we have a strong candidate there. That's going to be competitive. And two that don't even come up. Nebraska and North Dakota, where the Democratic candidates, there are a strong independents running against rivals, competitive for to flip the Senate, and so, and although in January you couldn't have named there was no credible chance that the Senate would flip. Now I think some of those races, if you look at it race by race. It would not be a surprise if the Democrats took over the Senate. In the House, it's hard to say. The Republicans have picked up about a dozen seats just on redistricting, so we have to we offset some of those in California. We tried to in Virginia, but as I said, the Supreme Court set that aside. So they have a head start, but a lot of races have been going our way in these special elections. And if that same thing happens in special elections, happens in November, it'll be a good day for Democrats. The major change, even if we take over the House and the Senate, we can pass legislation, but of course legislation is not effective unless signed by the president. And there's no chance we're going to have a two-thirds a majority to override vetoes. But if the Senate goes our way, we'll be able to slow down some of these crazy appointments, confirming people that for some reason their mind can't get around the fact that Biden won the 2020 election and Trump lost, you have people who are somehow captivated and cannot articulate the fact that Trump lost the election. And I don't know what's wrong with these people, but if they've got that problem, it raises questions about their fitness for office. If Trump can tell them, no, this is what I want the facts to be, and if they start reciting Trump facts that are lies as factual, those people shouldn't be confirmed for high office. And if the Democrats have the majority, they'll be able to put an end to that foolishness where people come and say anything they want and get confirmed anyway. So I think the Senate would be extremely important. The other is we'll have subpoena power and can get information. There's so much corruption going on. I've always wondered whether or not the fact that Jared Kushner got $2 billion from Saudi Arabia at the end of the administration, whether or not that led to $5 a gallon gasoline. What was behind the scenes negotiations all about? And what is Jared Kushner negotiating? Is he negotiating the war? Is he negotiating real estate deals? Right around the inauguration, Elon Musk was meeting with the Prime Minister of India. What was the subject of those? Was he talking United States foreign policy? Was he trying to get immigration policy straight so he can get more workers to come to his businesses? I mean, you don't know what's going on. And then there's enough information out there to show the timeline where President buys stock, then makes an announcement to help the stock, and the stock goes up. Then gives the company a sole source contract. The people who have given this administration huge contributions and then turn around and shortly thereafter get sole source contracts is something that needs to be studied. And also, what kind of information were they dealing with the Department of Education? I'd like to have hearings about that. In the minority, you can't hold a hearing. The majority holds hearings. And so the majority, let's find out what the experts were saying about the Department of Education and moving these agencies around. Were they told that they would be less effective at these new agencies? And then maybe, the Strait of Hormuz was closed. Did the administration know that was going to happen? All the experts say that the people know what they're talking about. That's the first thing that was going to happen. So the fact that gas went up $1 a gallon right off the bat should not have surprised anybody that was following it. I'd also like to know about some of these actions that appear to be war crimes, bombing boats coming out of Venezuela. There's no declaration of war. You just can't bomb people, kill people. And the way they did it raised serious questions. We'd like to have some hearings on these things to find out what's going on. And also hearings on what did they know about healthcare policy and why, what was the rationale for 15 million people losing their health insurance. There are a lot of things that that we'd like to have hearings on that we can't because they're focused on just the culture wars and wokeness and foolishness and not addressing the needs of the American people and affordability and that kind of thing. The right to vote is certainly at stake. And if we have the Democratic majority in the House and Senate, we can put an end to voter suppression laws. The SAVE Act has passed the House, and if they get rid of the filibuster, they'd pass it in the Senate. Thankfully, the filibuster appears to be alive and well, and they won't be able to pass it in the Senate, but it's basically a voter suppression bill, making it harder to register to vote, and that's the direction they're trying to go in. We're not getting any protection on the right to vote from the Supreme Court based on the last couple of decisions. So if we expect the right to vote to be protected, we're going to have to exercise the right to vote. One thing that's happened over the last 50 years is that we've kind of dropped the ball on protecting the right to vote. We've kind of just assumed the Supreme Court was going to do that for us. We have the Voting Rights Act and the Supreme Court. And then when the Calais case came down and the Supreme Court told everybody in language everybody understands that you can have a discriminatory plan, and if you call it partisan and not racially discriminatory, the Supreme Court will approve a racially discriminatory plan. I mean, at least under Plessy v. Ferguson, it was separate, but you got equal. Here they say you've got an unequal plan, and they're going to approve it anyway. Well, we've got to go back to the basics and protect our right to vote by making a voting issue. And I say that because when they passed the SAVE Act, the voter suppression bill, we just turned the page, went on to the next bill. You've got NAACP presidents on the line. We should have alerted every NAACP branch in the country on how do people voted and launched them into the communities to tell everybody in town, every church ought to know and ought to have an announcement as to how their member voted on the SAVE Act, because you have some voting to protect our right to vote and others want to sabotage the right to vote. And we just kind of let it slide. But I can tell you, we're not the only ones that, you know, kind of let things slide 50 years. The pro-choice on abortion, that community has been for the last 50 years counted on the Supreme Court for their right for their rights under Roe v. Wade. When the Dobbs decision came down and overturned Roe v. Wade, a lot of these advocates must have looked up in some of these legislatures, particularly in the South, and noticed lopsided right-to-life majorities and couldn't name a single one that they had contested in a campaign on the right to choose. All of them got elected, and they didn't contest any of them. And that's, so they've got to start from scratch and make their issue a voting issue. Tell people if you want your issue, your side of the issue to win, you got to vote for the right people. And so we've got to do the same thing in on voting rights. You have a number of people in Washington dedicated to sabotaging the right to vote, and we got to make sure they don't get elected. And we have to let people know what their position was on the SAVE Act. There's a bill pending to prohibit partisan gerrymandering. We need to pass that, so you can't use partisan gerrymandering as an excuse to discriminate. What's your candidate's position on that? What's your candidate's position on the John Lewis Voting Rights Act, which would restore the provisions and the important provisions of the Voting Rights Act? And then the Freedom to Vote Act, which would do a lot of things, forward-thinking, progressive initiatives in voting rights. I mean, there's a lot of things that we can talk about on voting rights, but we got to make it a voting issue and make sure that the NAACP branches and all of our other civil rights organizations make it a voting issue so that people can't say they didn't know how their member voted or they didn't know it was an important issue. They have to make sure that they come forth and make voting a voting, the right to vote a voting issue for the first time in a long time.
10: Well, Congressman Scott, what is your time like? I would like to have both of the NAACP presidents have a couple of words with you before you have to go. What is your time like?
11: Okay, I've got a couple of minutes.
10: Okay, well, I want to introduce the senior president of the Puget Sound area. That would be Reverend President Milando Redeemer, president of the Tacoma branch of the NAACP. They have their Freedom Fund event coming up next Thursday. So, President Redeemer.
12: Yes, sir. You said the senior. I thought you were going to talk about Mr. Hayward, but I guess I am the senior in time of being president. But yes, we have our 27th annual Freedom Fund Awards banquet coming up on August 27th at the Hotel Murano here in Tacoma. And we're excited to welcome Washington State Supreme Court Justice Helen Whitener, who will be our speaker. And our theme this year is from the national theme, We the People. And as I hear Congressman Scott talk about turning people out to vote and getting them engaged, we're going to be launching a campaign at this banquet called the We the People Civic Engagement Campaign to get people educated on their candidates and the civic process, and to get them engaged and to turn people out to vote. We find here in Pierce County, we don't have a voter registration problem. We have a voter turnout problem. And so the Tacoma NAACP will be pushing to get people out to vote in this upcoming election. And we're excited at the banquet. In addition to launching this campaign, we'll also be celebrating four incredible leaders, incredible women here in the Tacoma area. Who represent our four pillars of hope, which is health, opportunity, political and policy engagement, and education. And so we'll be having Miss Ann Munford, who will be receiving the health award. We'll have Miss Diane Powers, who will be receiving the opportunity award for all her work that she's done in civil rights and equity. And she'll also be getting our highest award, which is the Harold G. Moss Decades Award. And then we'll have our retiring prosecutor, Mary Robinette. She'll be getting our Political and Policy Engagement Award. And we have a young lady by the name of Chelsea McElroy, who is a young Black woman who's the vice president of the school board here and who's been doing a lot of work with young people. And so she'll be getting our education award. And we're just excited to be able to celebrate with all of them. And we have a limited amount of tickets left, but we're hoping that people will be able to buy tickets and join us on August 27th. And if you want to buy tickets, you can go to the Tacoma NAACP's website, which is www.253naacp.org. So I hope you be able to join us.
10: Okay, I want you to hang on for a while, too. We want to a couple of other issues with the police chief, some things that I heard in the Black Collective. But Hayward Evans, why don't you go right ahead, the junior president of the Puget Sound chapter.
13: And I'm proud to be the junior, the junior to Reverend Redeemer. Congratulations again, Reverend Redeemer. I'm looking forward to attending the banquet. I know I'm supposed to get back with you, the Freedom Fund. I know Eddie's looking forward to attending as well. So we're going to be there. Is the congressman still here?
10: Yeah, he's on. Yes.
13: Congressman Scott, will the John Lewis Voting Rights Advancement Act go back to Congress and will it pass? Also, what are we going to do about them? The president trying to dismantle the Department of Education?
11: Okay, well, on the Voting Rights Act, regrettably, voting rights has become a partisan issue. You tell me the partisan makeup of the House and the Senate, I can tell you within one or two what the vote's going to be. So if Democrats have the majority in the House, we'll pass it.
13: Excellent.
11: In the Senate, it will have a problem passing because of the filibuster. But that works both ways. They can't pass the SAVE Act either because of the filibuster. So some people say, well, let's eliminate the filibuster so we can get the John Lewis Act passed. Well, if we'd done that last time, they would have the votes to repeal what they did and pass some bad stuff. So we have to be a little, in my view, we have to be a little cautious about finding a quick solution. And if abolishing the filibuster is such a good idea, you don't see anybody talking about it, you know, this afternoon. That's because if you got rid of it this afternoon, they would pass the SAVE Act tomorrow morning. But if on the John, what the John answer bill, There's another freestanding bill that I think we need to give serious consideration to, and that is the bill to prohibit partisan gerrymandering. If we can get that passed, that would at least remove. Wait a minute. Ed, are you still there?
10: Yeah, oh, yeah, absolutely. Yes. I just want to, I also want to let Congress know that we've been joined by Dr. Brent Jones. He's the media past president of the superintendent of Seattle Public Schools, is now the interim president for Seattle Central College until, I guess, sometime in October. But I just want to let you know that an educator was on here, and I let Dr. Jones know that you were going to be on, and you were ranking member of the House Education and Labor Committee, soon to be, hopefully, and when Congress reconvenes in January, is be the chair of that committee. And so, Brent Jones, I wanted to, Dr. Jones wanted you to meet Congressman Bobby Scott.
14: Mr. Rye, it's a pleasure to meet Congressman Scott. He's a legend. We know that. And I really appreciate the work that he's doing at the national level to try to keep education at the forefront.
10: Congressman Scott, how much time do you have, sir?
11: Just about a minute or two.
10: Okay. Because we're going to take a break.
11: I can do one or two more questions.
10: Anybody got any more questions for Congressman Scott before?
13: I want to know how the Congress, once we take back Congress, what about what's been done with dismantling the Department of Education? Can that be addressed?
11: Yes. It's an executive function. They can't dismantle it without the permission of Congress. And so technically they haven't done anything, but they have signed these, what they call interagency agreements, like moving adult education from education to the Department of Labor and moving Individuals with Disabilities Education Act from education to Health and Human Services. At the end of those agreements, presumably the resources and functions will revert back to the Department of Education. So they really haven't technically dismantled it. They've just signed these interagency agreements that have messed everything up so that it's hard to figure out what kind of functioning department you've got. But if we take over from a legislative point of view, we'll be able to ask questions. We'll hopefully be able to put limitations on spending. So when we pass an appropriations bill, we can make it clear that the functions should not go to other departments. So there are things we can do to prevent some of the things that are going on.
13: What about student loan forgiveness? Can that ever be revisited?
11: Well, a couple of things that we're doing. The Democratic proposal now is to significantly reduce or eliminate interest on student loans. So all your payments go to your loans. Significantly increase the Pell grants so that you don't have to take out as much loans, and to increase be more generous in the discharge program. So if you paid, instead of paying for 25 or 30 years, maybe 15 or 20, or public service instead of 10 years, maybe 8, so that you don't have to pay on the loans as long as you do now. That would create significant relief. Mm-hmm. One of the problems with some of the loan programs, quite frankly, is that you would spend trillions of dollars, and people going to college next month are going to be in the same trick bag that the present students are in now. They would get no benefit. If you're going to spend $1 trillion, you ought to spend a lot of it on either a combination of reducing interest on the loans and increasing Pell grants so you don't have to take out as much. But a plan that just focuses on discharge doesn't help the students going to college today.
10: All right. Well, Congressman Bobby Scott, ranking member of the House Education and Labor Committee, thank you for your time, your wisdom, and your input today with our guess who will be taking the lead in the local area in terms of advancing some of the issues that you raised and hopefully getting people to the polls to vote. And in Washington State, we vote by mail like Donald Trump does, even though he's opposed to it. But anyway, so thank you very much for taking the time.
11: You can't make this stuff up. He votes by mail and then trashes mail-in votes. You can't make this up.
10: And then hopefully I'll see you next month at the Congressional Black Caucus Annual Legislative Caucus Conference.
11: I'll be looking for you.
10: Thank you very much, sir. We appreciate you.
11: All right. Take it easy.
10: Okay, the presidents and Dr. Brent Jones, I want you guys to hold on. We're going to take a quick break and come right back to you.
14: No problem.
15: So even though we face the difficulties of today and tomorrow, I still have a dream. It is a dream deeply rooted in the American dream. I have a dream that one day this nation will rise up and live out the true meaning of its creed. We hold these truths to be self-evident that all men are created equal.
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10: All right, Eddie Ride back at Urban Forum Northwest. Want to thank Sound Transit's Office of Civil Rights, Equity, and Inclusion, headed up by Daphne Cross. Dow Constantine is the CEO. SeaTac Bar Group, LLC, Rod O'Neill and Jerry Whitsett own Africa Lounge, the Mountain Room Bar on Concourse A, and the Seattle Doghouse on D2. Concourse Concession owned by Dave Pukahara. They have Cafe D'Arte on the North Satellite, Concourse A, and Hachiko Restaurant on Concourse City. C, the City of Seattle's Purchase and Construction Services Department, and also we'll mention Sound Transit. Sorry, we're back with Dr. Brent Jones. We have the president of the Tacoma NAACP, Reverend Redeemer, and also the president of the Seattle King County branch, Hayward Evans. If we go to Brent Jones right now, and I was hoping he could ask a couple of questions, make some remarks, being the immediate past superintendent of Seattle Public Schools and also the president of Seattle Central College. So, Dr. Jones, give us a quick update. We know that they called you in because they needed somebody like right away who was qualified. If you had something to tell Congressman Bobby Scott about improving the quality of education at the K-12 level, what would that be?
14: Well, thank you, Mr. Wright, for having me on. And one thing about working at in K-12 and particularly at community colleges, we are all about providing access to students. We want to make sure that we create the conditions for them to thrive. And then the last part of the conversation you were talking about where President Evans had asked about the loan forgiveness. Well, all of those federal programs, when you're talking about Pell Grants, how we're managing loans, impact our ability to enroll and have our students persist and be sustained in their educational journey. And so all that federal chaos, all that federal, what I'll call federal cruelty around how they're treating education trickles down to us at the community college level and doesn't allow us to serve our students in the way it fully serve them in the way that they deserve. And so I think if Representative Scott, Congressman Scott, can continue to provide some pressure and some support to make sure our students get what they need, it will go a long ways to help us have stability around the service offerings, the educational offerings we have for our students. So it's really important. That work is tremendously crucial to, again, have our students not only persist, but to complete their educational journey. So that would be my first ask for anybody in Congress who's interested in education.
10: What would you like to see the Tacoma branch, the Seattle branch, or wherever other branch of the NAACP, what could they be doing to help support the administrators who are trying to do the right thing for African-American students?
14: Yeah, I think one of the challenges, there's a lot of rhetoric around how education is not efficient with the funds that we get from the state. And I think that might be a fair analysis, a fair assessment. However, we are short funded for the mission that we've been tasked with doing. And that's been historical and it's chronic at this point. Colleges, K-12 are being asked to do more with less. The demands have changed over time. A student's needs aren't the same needs that they had 10, 15, 20 years ago. There's concepts like digital insecurity, food insecurity. We're being tasked with trying to provide mental health support to our students. So every dollar counts. And the NAACP and their advocacy could be for simply fully funding basic education. It's important that we have adequate resources going to our students. And we know that our students of color are, you know, the most impacted when the resources aren't there for school systems. And so I think the mission of advocacy that NAACP has had for since its inception is still right and ripe. And so I would love for them to continue to push on our Congress folks, legislators, to fully fund education.
10: Well, you know, President Redeemer in Tacoma is a member of the Tacoma Pierce County Black Elective, and I think they have a good organization in terms of working with folks who are involved in the education institutions. I think K-12 as well, Community College, Evergreen State College, as well as Pacific Lutheran and other colleges over there. So I just wanted to ask President Redeemer about his work over there with those educators.
19: Absolutely. You know, we're seeing I'm also a youth pastor. And one of the things that I'm finding is as a result of not being fully funded, and my wife's also an educator, is that they don't have all the resources that they need in the classroom to give quality education. And so I have high schoolers who struggle to read and to do math. And I have third graders and fourth graders and fifth graders who don't know the days of the week or the months of the year. And they're struggling. And so some of the work that we have been working on, and I actually have a meeting with our local superintendent next week to talk about ways in which we can support. And we have a pretty active education committee as well of the Black Collective and of the NAACP, and then working alongside Derek Harris at the Black Strategic Roundtable, Education Roundtable, about figuring out one legislation, and that's with the roundtable. How do we get legislation to make sure that our Tacoma Public Schools and our Washington State schools get all the funding that they need? How can we support them currently to help offset the resources that they don't have and that they need? And so we're looking at starting an after-school program with Tacoma Public Schools and with some of our local D9 organizations to help kind of fill in some of those gaps, because it's hard to reach every student when you have 30, 40 kids in a classroom. And so that's some of the work that we're trying to do here in Tacoma, because what we're seeing is that our Black and Brown students are the ones who are they get the grunt of it. And what studies have shown is that after the pandemic, right, where kids were not in school, everybody's scores were down.
10: Yeah.
19: Now we see white kids' scores are starting to increase, and Black students' scores are staying stagnant from where it was post-pandemic. And so we're trying to figure out how do we create systems and programs that can help change that. We also have the
10: Dr. Brent Jones, excuse me for interrupting you.
19: Yes, sir.
10: But I want to ask Dr. Brent Jones, does he have any ideas? He heard some of the issues that you just articulated. And I think the after-school program, anything we can do in our own community, our churches, to help our kids advance is a good idea. Dr. Jones, do you have any comments on that or suggestions?
14: Yeah, but I want to take it in a different direction. Our students need to be participating in advanced placement classes. They need to be taking gifted courses. They need to be taking those potential high wage earning opportunities and being able to persist through those. I don't think we've been demanding of the system to have our Black kids and Brown kids participating in a robust way in there. We measure graduation rates, which are fine. I think our kids should persist. But are we measuring, you know, what are our kids getting into high performing educational opportunities post-secondary? Are they taking courses that are going to make them go to the college, the next college level, that aren't going to be basic education courses, but actually taking those high wage earning courses around in healthcare and technology and those things? And so I think some of our advocacy should also be about making sure our students are positioned really well. We talk about the floor, but what about the ceiling? So I think we have a dual advocacy around making sure our basic needs get met for our students, but also that they're participating in those highly favorable condition type of environments as well.
10: Well, we have a gentleman on here, president of the Royal Esquire Club, also president of the Festival Sunyata Cultural Association, African-American Cultural Association. They have an event this weekend at Seattle Center. That'd be none other than Roberto Jordan. So, brother, you want to give us an update on what will be happening on Saturday and Sunday at Seattle Center?
20: Good afternoon, all. Good seeing all you guys, as usual. Brent, what it do?
14: What it do, brother? How you doing? Good to see
20: I'm
14: you.
20: I'm good. I'm good. This Saturday and Sunday, Festival Sunyata, 46th year of us running. And we're going to be starting at 1 o'clock, what a lot of people do. They come out there and they plant their place in the grass so that when the headliners come on, all the music comes on, they have their place set. But it starts at 1 o'clock. We're going to have music there. We're going to have food there. We're going to have art there. We're going to have drill teams. It's all free. The Taste of Sunyata will be the little street area where all the food and food trucks are and the food tents. And this year, for the first time ever, we're going to have a skate rink inside Festival of Sunyata. It's called Skate Sunyata. And bring your skates. You bring your skates with you. You sign a release. Get out there and start going to the music. We're going to have the DJ right in the middle of the floor. And all the speakers inside the building will be there so that the music is going straight to that. It's going to really be a fun thing, our first time ever doing it. We got a Sunyata art exhibit. And so there'll be some artists, fine artists from the Seattle area that will be there, and they will be showing their talent with their work. But this time, the Black Panther Park that is up in Skyway has some murals up there. There's 9 murals up there that were depicting the Black Panther movement. And so this time what's going to happen is we're going to use the original art from the murals will be at Festival Sunjata. And so you can actually get in there, see them up close, and it's going to be a beautiful thing. All the young kids that are coming to Sunjata will be able to get into the Children's Museum for free. Come to the Sunjata desk, and then

0: for the Seahawks, their song,
1: The Dark Side,
0: and The Dark Side. Help me, thank you, Eddie. And then also we got Morse Day and the Time. So Morse Day and the Time will be there. Eddie will be there doing the bird. So if you want to see that, get a video of Eddie doing the bird. He'll be right there doing the bird. Delbert Richardson will be there with his exhibit, The Unspoken Truths. It's an exhibit of American history from Africa to America. And if you've never seen it, you've got to see it. It's it'll tug on your emotions a little bit. You go through there. There's some stuff that you'll see. You don't know how Africans, how Black folks were able to put up with some of the stuff that they went through. But it'll be an amazing thing. And like I said, once again, it's free to get in. Starts at 1 o'clock. Supposed to end at 8, but I'm pretty sure the music will take us deeper into the night than that as it usually does. So if anybody has any questions or anything else like that about it, you know, we're down for it. A lot of local artists, and there's going to be a few surprises in there too. We're going to have another national act in there that everybody will be able to put their camera up and say that these guys are actually here. And so if you want to be in on the surprise and not get it on your phone, you might want to come to Festival Sunjata Black Arts Fest 2026.
1: Well, Mr. Chairman, Mr. President of Festival Sunjata, African American Cultural Association, Roberto Jordan, thank you. I also want to thank President of Seattle Kane County Branch of the NAACP, Hayward Evans, President of the Tacoma Branch of the NAACP, Reverend Dr. Belando Redeemer. I want to thank Dr. Brent Jones, who left the school district as superintendent. Now he is the interim president for Seattle Central College. So, Eric, we're going to take this last break and then hear some Martin Luther King. So we got work to do. If we're going to change things in America, we're going to be counting on the NAACP to register votes. They don't have to go to the polls. All I got to do is go to the mailbox before a time or the drop box before 8 o'clock on election day. But we got a couple of months to work on that. So, Eric, we're going to go ahead and take this break, hear some MLK, and we'll be talking to you guys again next week. Thank you all very much for your time today.
0: All right. Thank you.
2: Thank you.
3: Thank you. Thank you. Sir.
4: Thank you. That one day on the red hills of Georgia, the sons of former slaves and the sons of former slave owners will be able to sit down together at the table of brotherhood. 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I have a dream.
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4: To a beautiful symphony of brotherhood. 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

0: freedom together, knowing that we will be free one day.
1: Yes, I want to thank Sound Transit's Office of Civil Rights, Equity, and Inclusion, headed up by Daphne Cross. 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They have Cafe D'Arte on the North Satellite, Concourse A, and the Hachiko Restaurant on Concourse C. The City of Seattle's Purchasing and Construction Services Department, that is headed up by Miguel Beltran and Carmen Kuzinski, and we'll try to get Miguel on next week to get on the program. So, been Eddie Rye. We'll be talking with you again next week.
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3: Well, good afternoon. It's Eric Ryder here with you on KKNW. We are headed towards 3 o'clock. Time for a quick look at our traffic. Southbound I-5 from Green Lake to I-90 is stop and go. We've got heavy traffic at SeaTac, slowing around State Route 18 as well. Taking a look at northbound I-5 in the north end, finding some slowing between Linwood and Mill Creek. And on the east side, 405 southbound congestion from Main Street in Bellevue on down to Newcastle Way. Northbound 167 to Sunset is slow, and from 520 on up through Kirkland. Stay tuned to KKNW coming up at 3:30, the Dream Interpretation Podcast. 82 degrees here in the sunshine now.
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5: NBC News Radio, I'm Scott Carr. The FBI says a female ISIS supporter was planning to attack New York's Capitol building in Albany. FBI Special Agent Craig Tremoroli says 35-year-old Jessica Bowie wanted to blow up the Capitol and kill the lawmakers inside.
6: She said, quote, "I want to destroy as much of the building as possible and kill the senators while they are meeting. I want them to lose a lot of important documents as well."
5: They say Bowie discussed her plans with FBI informants and spent weeks surveilling the state capitol.
6: The complaint alleges that she arranged to have an explosive device made out to carry this attack.
5: Agents say she praised the September 11th attacks on the U.S. and was planning future attacks. U.S. Senator from Colorado Michael Bennett is calling for a Senate investigation now into whether the Trump administration used the federal government to carry out what he calls a political vendetta against Colorado. An email uncovered in a lawsuit shows a White House assistant invited members of five federal agencies and offices to a call to discuss Colorado. That came just hours before President Trump attacked Colorado leaders for not releasing former Mesa County clerk Tina Peters. In the following days, Bennett, who's a Democrat, says the White House denied federal resources to the state. In the Middle East, the USS Abraham Lincoln is being relieved. Several reports say a replacement aircraft carrier, the USS George Washington, has arrived on site, giving the San Diego-based crew of the Lincoln a chance to go home. There's been concerns about the 5,000 sailors and Marines aboard who left San Diego last November, setting a modern carrier record for length of time at sea. Wall Street closed trading today with stocks lower after oil prices have been on the rise amid tensions between the U.S. and Iran. At the closing bell, the Dow Jones had lost 703 points. Scott Carr, NBC News Radio.
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3: Time now for a quick look at our KKNW weather outlook. We'll continue to see sunshine through the rest of today with a high near 81. Mostly clear tonight and a low around 59. Tomorrow, Friday, increasing clouds and a high near 81. Then Saturday and Sunday, mostly cloudy and highs in the lower 70s. Saturday morning, we do have a chance of rain as well.
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10: With a little bit of effort towards good nutrition, exercise, and our tea, you'll be able to get off of insulin or other diabetes drugs in about 2 months. And not only that, many times diabetics are overweight, not because they're eating five times as much as everyone else, but because, of course, their organs are not processing blood sugar properly and metabolizing food properly. Now, during the two-month healing process, a diabetic may only lose, say, 5 pounds or so. But after their organs are healed and processing blood sugar properly and metabolizing food properly, they'll start to lose 10, 15 pounds a month until they get down close to their proper weight. One day a man phoned me to tell me he was going to send me a picture of his wife. And I said, well, okay, but why? And he says that his wife was a diabetic, and she kept taking her medication, started drinking Tahibo tea. After 2 months, she was able to get off the medications, and during those 2 months, she had lost about 5 pounds. But after that, she started losing 15 pounds a month, and in 4 months, lost 60 pounds, and she went from 208 pounds to 148 pounds, and she looks and she feels fantastic. Well, no kidding. If you take a knapsack with 60 pounds of rock off your back, of course, you're definitely going to feel fantastic. So it's tremendously beneficial. And for diabetes, it's easy to tell that the tea is working, and they can get off of insulin in about 2 months. Now, with different conditions, there are different healing times that are involved. With infections, for example, a tooth infection you can get rid of faster than you can with penicillin. You can get rid of a tooth infection in a week. So let's say your mouth is throbbing like you see in the cartoons, like your head's going to explode like a bomb. You take a drink of the tea, and you hold it in your mouth for about 2 minutes, and the pain will immediately go away. Now, you can't get rid of the pain that quickly even with a Vicodin. Now, if you stop drinking the tea at that point, you haven't knocked out enough bacteria, so the pain will come back in about 30 minutes. Now, if you drink a glass an hour for about 4 hours, you'll completely get rid of the pain, but you still haven't knocked out all the bacteria. So if you stop at that point drinking the tea, the pain will come back in about 3 days. So you need to continuously drink the tea for at least 1 week in order to get rid of the pain, and for to get rid of completely the knock out the bacteria. Just as you would, for example, with penicillin, if your dentist gave you penicillin, he'd say take two a day, you're going to feel great in a day, but finish the whole bottle of penicillin, which will take 10 days. Same thing with the tea. You need to drink the tea for a week to 10 days to completely knock out the bacteria. Now, for other infections, for example, a bladder infection or a urinary tract infection, it's common to take about 2 weeks to get rid of the infection, but you get relief in about 24 hours, so you don't have the pain associated with the infection. There are folks that get chronic urinary staph infections, and they go to the doctor gives them antibiotics, they drink for 2 weeks, and the infection goes away. A month later, the infection comes back, and they cycle through the antibiotics again, and drink them for 2 weeks, and a month later it comes back, and go back on the antibiotics for 2 weeks. In other words, just cycling off and on the antibiotics every month. On the other hand, they could just drink the tea. The tea is great for them for a lot of other health benefits, and they get rid of the infection in 2 weeks, just as they would with the antibiotics, and they can keep drinking the tea, and the infection won't come back.
11: Now, this next segment is a segment with live listener call-ins from previous shows, and you'll be hearing their questions, their successes, and their experiences with Tahibo tea. So please do give us a call and let us know how the tea works for you. Thank you.
10: Good morning, listener. You're live on the air with Milan Vukovic. Go ahead, please.
12: Hi, Milan. This is Richard. I had a couple of questions for you.
10: Mm-hmm.
12: I was curious to know if it might have came up in the last conversation. I'm not sure if it helps with like a melanoma, skin cancer.
10: Yeah, it's very effective for melanoma, and with melanoma, the tea can also be applied topically, which will expedite the process because the tea does work topically. We've actually even got people that bathe in the tea. What they do is they pour themselves a bath, and then they pour a gallon of the tea into the bath water, you know, to be able to get it, you know, all over their whole body. But typically, let's say the melanoma's in a certain place, you know, if the person can get to it, they can just go ahead and apply some tea to it. And that's easy to do. You just put some tea in a bowl and cup it with your hand and you know, spread, cup it with your hand like you're a cowboy and go ahead and place it on, you know, wherever the melanoma is. And it'll dry off in about 1 minute and evaporate. And if it doesn't, you can just dab it off with a paper towel. Now, is this person undergoing any treatments at the present time for the melanoma?
12: No.
10: Okay. And how long ago were they diagnosed?
12: It's been about 3 months, and it's me. It's on my cheek.
10: Oh, okay. Okay.
12: And
10: Yeah, go ahead. You've been doing what?
12: I had some, and I've been daubing it on with a paper towel.
10: Yeah, you can do that, or you can just cup some in your hands and apply it that way. My son, so when he was 13 and, you know, starting to go through puberty, he would, you know, wash his face with the tea, you know, to minimize getting pimples, you know. So in your case as well, you know, just cup some in your hand and you know, put it on the melanoma, you know, let it dry off or dab it off with a paper towel, and you know, do that as many times as you can, at least twice a day. If you have to go to work or whatever the case is, that's not easy to do. You can do it in the morning, you can do it at night, but preferably 3, 4, 5 times a day throughout the day.
12: Okay, because I've been doing about 8 times a day, and I had one before and they cut it out, and that was like 5 years ago, but I know that's what this is. Mm-hmm. So I'll just keep on doing the regimen. I also had a question. What about for somebody who had a stroke and are dealing with Parkinson's?
10: Mm-hmm. We haven't had the people call us that had success with the tea for Parkinson's. So it's probably not going to help with the Parkinson's. It'll of course help with a lot of other things, but it won't heal the Parkinson's. And with the stroke, it'll help because the tea builds the red corpuscles in the blood, which carry oxygen to the organs and cells. And of course, after a stroke, that's exactly what a person needs, is to regenerate the cells that were lost when the person had the stroke. And so it'll expedite the healing process significantly by drinking the tea.
12: Okay, that's good to know, because it's a good friend of mine. I was curious.
10: Yeah.
12: Oh, yeah, wow, thanks.
10: Absolutely. Anything else on your mind today?
12: I can't think of anything right now. I wrote those two questions down. So.
10: Oh, great.
12: I appreciate your time.
10: Thank you so much.
12: Thank you very much.
10: All right, bye for now. Now, since Tahibo Tea Club's original Pure Pau D'Arco Super Tea comes from the only tree in the world that fungus doesn't grow on, it naturally has antifungal, anti-infection, antiviral, antibacterial, anti-inflammation, and anti-parasite properties. Parasites would be something like stomach problems or Lyme's disease. Inflammation would be something like rheumatoid arthritis or lupus. Infection would be any infection, from a tooth infection to a bladder infection. bacteria would be any bacteria from gum disease to stomach issues. Viral would be something like herpes, HIV, or the coronavirus. And fungus would be something like toenail fungus, yeast, or candida. Now, besides people, the tea is also fantastic for animals. Everything from dogs to horses. One day we got a call from a customer who wanted to get the tea for a show dog who developed a skin disorder for whom antibiotics didn't work. And exactly 3 weeks later, the customer called again, and the customer said the dog's skin completely cleared up, and the dog was working again as a model. I asked how they got the dog to drink the tea, and they said they simply replaced the water bowl with the tea. We'll be right back after these messages from our sponsors.

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3: Yes, hello. I was calling to find out about the tea and that liver, fatty liver.
4: Yeah, absolutely the case. So there's a lot of conditions that the tea is very good for with regards to the organs. So with regards to the liver specifically, there's a couple of things that the tea is very good for. Everything from fatty liver to lesions to cancer of the liver. And so from that standpoint, the reason that the tea is effective is because it works through the bloodstream and it builds the red corpuscles in the blood, which carry oxygen to our organs and cells. And our organs and cells need oxygen to regenerate themselves. So that's what it's doing with regards to the fatty liver. It's helping to regenerate new good liver cells to replace the fatty liver cells. How long has the person had this condition?
3: I'd say maybe a month or two.
4: Okay. So what did the doctor say with regards to any treatment that they recommended?
3: Pharmaceuticals.
4: Yeah. Yeah. Well, with the tea, the other benefits of the tea is that the tea doesn't have any contraindications. So a person can actually take the tea along with the pharmaceuticals if they want to, and it'll just cut down on the time that they'll need to take the pharmaceuticals if they take both the pharmaceutical and the tea together.
3: Okay, well, she's adverse. She's not a fan of pharmaceuticals, let's put it that way. She's been on high blood pressure medicine, and just kind of makes her feel like a zombie, she says. So, yeah, if she can avoid any pharmaceuticals, she will.
4: Yeah, well, have her drink the tea. I mean, we have a lot of customers that don't do pharmaceuticals and just drink the tea, and that's why we have so many success cases, and that's also why we have miracle cases, because a lot of times, for example, let's say somebody's got terminal cancer, they're going to follow the regimen that the doctor has prescribed for them. They're going to have surgery, radiation, chemotherapy, and at some point, doctors go to them, we've tried our best. Unfortunately, it's not working, and if we give you any more chemo, we're going to hasten your demise rather than help you, and you've got 6 weeks to live, and there's nothing more we can do for you. And then they start drinking a tea, and they're not doing anything else, and they completely recover. Well, it's the tea. So that's why we have a lot of miracle cases. Or else we also have a lot of cases where a person gets diagnosed, and before they start getting any conventional treatment, oftentimes takes 2-3 months, and in the meantime, they start drinking a tea, and by the time they get around to starting conventional treatment, there's nothing to treat. Those are my favorite cases. And same thing with your friend. She can start drinking a tea. And did your friend weigh close to 100 pounds, 150, 200, 250, ballpark?
3: I'd say about 250.
4: Okay. So what she's going to want to do is she's going to want to drink the tea instead of water all day long. So basically she's going to want to drink a glass an hour or a minimum of 8 glasses a day. And anytime a person is fighting something that they want to get rid of, they want to drink the tea like water or instead of water. In my case, I don't want to get rid of anything, and I still drink it like water all day long. I just drink water 3-4 times a week when I get tired of drinking a tea, and everybody in my family. So if somebody's a stewardess and they don't want to catch a cold, but once every 5 or 10 years, they just need to drink the tea regularly, 2-3 glasses a day. That's like working out 20-30 minutes a day. That's great if you sit behind a desk. If you're trying to make the Olympics, that's not so great. So same thing when somebody's trying to get rid of something, especially if it's life-threatening and it's a race. In that case, they have to get rid of it before it gets rid of them. But in general, anytime somebody wants to get rid of something, just drink 8 glasses a day or more, and you'll get rid of it. Same thing with the fatty liver. So, the only time a person would drink less than 8 glasses a day is if they just want to build their immune system. That's great. They just need to drink 2-3 glasses a day. Or if they're an 80-pound ballerina, well, of course, they don't need to drink as much as a full-grown adult, or a 60-pound child doesn't as well. But anybody that's a full-grown adult that's trying to get rid of something should simply drink 8 glasses a day. Easier to do. The tea tastes great, and it's got no caffeine.
5: Hey, Milan, I had purchased a bag of tea from you directly. I'd spoken to you one day. You were running your own business that day. And ever since then, I started out with just fungus problems in my toes. Uh-huh. And I was like, oh, shit. I had to help me with my prostate problems, too.
4: Uh-huh. Now, how long have you been drinking the tea?
5: I would say for 2 years.
4: Oh, okay. Excellent. And have you, in that time, gone and had an annual physical and had your blood work done?
5: I haven't felt the necessity for it.
4: Okay, good. Because for folks that are relatively healthy, and it sounds like you are, and it's a great thing because you want to help yourself. So by drinking a tea, what you're doing is you're keeping your immune system up. You're getting rid of all the piddly things that interfere with our body. And so a lot of times, people are drinking a tea and they go, okay, I'm feeling better. My skin looks better. This happens, that happens, whatever the case is. And they don't realize how much good they're actually doing to themselves until they go, and get their annual physical. And in my case,
5: I have a question about triglycerides. Yeah. I have a family history of bad triglycerides. Mm-hmm. And last time I had them checked, it was 660.
4: Uh huh.
5: And that's pretty high, I guess. But I haven't had them checked lately because I haven't felt bad.
4: Yeah. I mean, the what basically happens is that the tea acts both as a blood builder and as a blood cleaner.
5: And I also had a scan done one time, and they told me that that my red blood cells were being attacked by the white blood cells, that they were attaching at either end, and they had no clue why.
4: Yeah. And so because the tea works through the bloodstream, the very first thing that the tea does, of course, is correct issues that we have going on in the blood. And so, you know, from that standpoint, you know, people that are anemic, in 2 months, they're not anemic anymore. I mean,
5: so that's called anemia.
4: Right.
5: Okay.
4: Yeah.
5: So that's, I was having trouble sleeping until I started taking your tea too, and I was oxygen starved because I was laying in bed at night and I'd have a hard time breathing just laying in bed. And that has gone by the wayside as well.
0: 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The Tahibo tree is an amazing tree. It never gets sick, never gets infected, and never gets infested. It's the only tree in the world that fungus does not grow on. As a result, it naturally has antifungal, anti-infection, antiviral, antibacterial, and anti-parasite properties. These benefits go a long way in helping our immune system contend with a lot of things it has to fight on a daily basis. Parasites would be something like stomach problems or Lyme's disease. Inflammation would be something like rheumatoid arthritis or lupus. Infection would be any infection from a tooth infection to a bladder infection. Bacteria would be something like gum disease or stomach issues. Viral would be something like herpes, HIV, or the coronavirus. And fungus would be something like toenail fungus, yeast, or candida. But maybe more importantly, the tea builds red corpuscles in the blood, which carry oxygen to our organs and cells. And our organs and cells need oxygen to regenerate themselves. The immune system needs oxygen to develop, and cancer happens to die in oxygen. So the tea is great for healthy people because it helps regenerate new cells. Everything from the cells in our skin so we can look better to the cells in our organs so they function properly. And it can truly be miraculous for someone fighting a potentially life-threatening disease due to an infection, diabetes, or cancer. A one-pound package of tea is $59.95. 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
7: NBC News Radio, I'm Scott Carr. The FBI says a female ISIS supporter was planning to attack New York's Capitol building in Albany. FBI agents say 35-year-old Jessica Bowie wanted to blow up the Capitol and kill all the lawmakers working inside. She's been arrested and charged for attempting to provide material support to ISIS. The USS Abraham Lincoln's current deployment in the Middle East is coming to an end. Reports say a replacement aircraft carrier, the USS George Washington, has arrived, giving the crew of the Lincoln a chance to go home. There's been concern about the 5,000 sailors and Marines aboard who left San Diego in November, setting a modern carrier record for length of time at sea. Federal officials say salmonella infections linked to eating certain kinds of jalapeno peppers is now at more than 430 cases across 32 states. The CDC says 57 people have been put in the hospital because of the infections. Scott Carr, NBC News Radio.
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9: 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At least if the dream doesn't, the channeling on them does. 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
10: Hello, hello, hello. Welcome, everybody. We are so excited that you're here to join us.
9: We do have our Dream Interpretation Summit coming up October 16th to the 18th. The link to join that will be under this show. We do hope to see you there. We expect to have a very exciting event this time with lots of people at it. All right, Sandy, let's dive into some dreams.
10: These look like some fun dreams, and they're not super big, so it'll be fun to see what you get out of them. The first one is titled Animated Text Message, and it's from Shelley. I am naked in a garden. I sent a text message to a girl. I discovered if you repeat a symbol like explanation, explanation, explanation, the graphics get more and more excited responding to the symbol in question. Her brothers are reading the text and laughing at it, perhaps making fun of the person who sent it. They are on the other side of the fence, and they don't know I can hear them. I shout out to say, it was me that sent that message, and I laugh about it. Okay, Michael, that's a nice short one.
9: It is. It's a dream from a woman. The other thing is, at the end of the dream, when she's saying that the brothers are mocking her, and she is saying, I know you're doing that, and I don't care. I'm laughing at you doing that. All right, so here's what it's about. It's about expressing yourself. Message is about sending a text message or being on the phone is about this. And the dreamer is very interested in details. So that means she is interested in detail in reality because she's noticing what putting extra exclamation marks will do when she sends it. And she gets very excited about that. Obviously, others do not share her enthusiasm. And the others were her brothers. So in the dream, she says brothers. She is one girl with four brothers in her own family. She was the youngest. And that's really what that's about. But being naked in a dream is really, really good. On your spiritual journey of development, as you expand and are willing to be yourself, that shows up in dreams as you being naked. Or it can be a request if you're not doing it. But as you push that out. So here she is in a garden naked, but she has this fence all around her. And here's the philosophical part of this. There's no point being naked if you also erect a fence, so still nobody can see you. So it's like, okay, I am me here on this side of the fence. And the further I push the fence out, if I make it taller, I'm still not seen by anybody. And that's kind of the metaphor that the dream is talking about, that there is no point being yourself behind a fence. And the fence then, of course, is also symbolically the boundary that you set. Like, I'm going to let people get that close and no further. Like, they can't get in and see me any closer than this. So you could even say the fence is where you decide offense is taken, because she takes offense in the dream at the boys, the brothers laughing at her and so on. So here's the other thing that's interesting in this dream. She's expressing herself through sending the text, but she's also hiding. So people on the other side of the fence who don't really see her, even though she's naked in the dream. So seeing you naked is you, somebody seeing the real you. So they don't even see her at all. They don't even see her with clothes on. They don't see her at all. And her expression and interest in detail makes people uncomfortable. And when I was channeling on this, they said, this is how it is. When your expression makes people uncomfortable, they don't like that. Makes sense. But they want to turn it around and make you uncomfortable in turn. That's like passing their discomfort back onto you. So mocking you, jeering you, saying bad things about you is a way for a person to release their discomfort and put it right back onto you if you accept it. And she doesn't accept it in this dream, which is really, really good. It's her choice to receive that pushback from them or not. So I really like that. That's like very philosophical too. She's being herself fully because she's naked inside the fence. And people on the outside are already taking offense and mocking her. And if someone wants to come inside the fence and see her naked, they would immediately be shocked too, because they would push past the fence, see, oh, wow, this, you don't have any clothes on. Gosh, sorry. And there's no controlling people's offense. If you hide behind a fence, they're going to take offense and they're going to mock you. And if you're naked and they see that you're naked, they're going to take offense again, because what are you doing there with no clothes on? So the point of the dream is, it's just better to be yourself and not to care about how others will react to you at all, whether you're hidden or not hidden. Does that make sense? I hope I made it make sense.
10: Yes, that makes a lot of sense. And that was very good. I like that. So it's a text message to a girl.
9: Yeah, so feminine is about expressing your inner world, how you feel, your philosophy, your likes, dislikes, all that sort of stuff. And it usually is that in a dream. Even if it's a man in a dream, you're usually communicating with a woman. So here the communication with a woman is about expressing the feminine.
10: I'm assuming it's the brothers of the girl are reading the text and laughing at it. Now, I take that to mean that it was funny because the symbols were animated, not because of who sent it.
9: So I clarified that with her because it was confusing the way she wrote it. And I said, explain it to me. And she goes, no, they were mocking her. And it was very clear to her that that's what they were doing. And she was making the point at the end of the dream, like, I don't care if that's what you think you're doing. I don't care. And she is somebody who's extremely interested in detail. I'm very detail oriented myself. It drives you mad sometimes. But you always say in business, it's great because you're able to look at the 30,000 foot overview of things and see what direction we need to go. And I can work on the detail and how do we get there. But people who don't share your viewpoint really often just don't get you. And so her brothers didn't get her. If you're only around boys, you never really get to express yourself properly. You end up becoming that way, becoming a tomboy. That's one thing you can do. And that is what she did. But it's just funny how her dream includes her extreme interest in detail. I really like this dream. I don't feel that I explained it in a way that covers how much I think it's one of the coolest dreams in the world. Like, there's no point being yourself if you hide behind a fence. And there's no point saying, this is me. Look, anybody for miles can see me. But if I have a 5-mile fence 2 miles away, still nobody can see me. And that's what a lot of us do. You know, when we work with people, we will often say, how are you with expressing yourself? And they say, oh, I'm very, very good. And we go, well, look at the dream. The dream is saying the opposite. And it turns out that when I'm with my best friend, I'm very good at expressing myself. But 95% of the time when I'm not with my best friend, I clam up. And that's what dreams are talking about. What is your default behavior? Because you can get to a point where your default behavior is the same as when you're with your best friend. But you have to work on yourself to get there. And this lady has done a lot of work on herself.
10: Yeah, that's fabulous. And it is a really cool dream. I love the fact that the graphics are animated. That is hilarious. Alrighty, Michael, we are going to move on. The next dream is from Kate and is titled Observing But Not Interfering. I'm outside of a classroom in a brightly lit hallway observing a toddler class. One of the children comes out and explores an alcove with a water fountain. There is a primary color painting on the left wall of the area and a small stool nearby. The child is babbling and interacting with the painting and the space, but then tumbles. I lean over and can tell the child is confused that suddenly she is on their back and begins to cry. I pick them up and want to console, but know I need to let them return to moving and exploring on their own. They are still trying to get traction when I pick them up. The teacher steps out to see. I wanted to explain, but there was no need. I put them back down, and they quickly crawled and then get up to walk back into the classroom. The teacher engages them, and I see that the child had been practicing what they had learned in the classroom. Then a bright green color, then watching children learn vocabulary and categorization experientially by sorting clothes. Alrighty. Strange dream there, Michael.
9: It is, but again, philosophical. The dream is about the dreamer helping her own child. Now, her own child has just finished college and moved back home. And I love how this dream was talking about it, because it's like, how do you help somebody? This applies to how we help adults, how we help our peers and so on. But it's using a child as an example. Children need lots of help, but they think they are independent when they are not. Even when they're in college and they need your funds, they need your support, they need you to set them up, all that sort of stuff. And they still think they're independent, but they're not independent. Now, then the big question is any of us independent? And I would argue that we're not. We're all interconnected, right? So I'm not just picking on somebody's adult children. But you as the parent need to allow them feel that independence. Your child needs to ask for your help way more than they realize. And that's okay. Let them wait to ask for help. So if you know that they need A, B, and C, you don't just jump in and say, here's what you need. At least for this dreamer, they're saying, you have to wait until the child gets to a point or the person gets to a point where they ask for help. And then you can give them, if she says, I need A, you can give them A, B, and C, because they're already open. So it's a much better time to say, look, I'm also going to give you these other things. And you can explain it in a much better way, rather than hurting somebody's sense of independence. You are here to help this particular dreamer. She's not wrong to want to help. That's one of her missions in life, is to help other people. But realize that the person you are helping feels a need to do things on their own, even though they fully need your help. So she can see it, but she knows they don't know it. It's like they're learning to walk and you have to step back, even though they will get hurt. But be ready to pick them up and cuddle them metaphorically when they do get hurt. So it's not like you'll see some people do where it's like, okay, yeah, you don't need my help. That's fine. And then you hit a point where you need help and they're like, hey, not helping you. Remember, you don't need my help. Hurt parent over here. That's no good either. You have to step back, be ready to metaphorically cuddle them. They're still your little kid after all, even though they're an adult. When they do get hurt, they need that. They still need that, even though they're older. So that's the whole first half. And then the color part is the experiential categorization. Very, very interesting. When I was channeling on that, they said children are pulled to keep up with their peers or copy them. And this is a forced learning built into us as humans. So the guides were kind of, they weren't chuckling at that, but I was chuckling at the idea of how they crafted all this. So they're saying we are forced to learn or copy because we don't want to get left behind. That's a huge thing as a child. We don't want to be the only one who doesn't understand something, who hasn't tried something, who hasn't got that particular type of jacket or whatever it is, Tamagotchi, you name it, whatever the craze is. And we don't even know that we are forcing ourselves to learn by trying to keep up. And so it's really, really beautiful. And they said this is what they're calling experiential learning, because you're doing it because you feel the need to do it because somebody else is doing it. It's not instructional learning. It's not where somebody's saying, here's what you need to do. Now, in this situation, think about this. If you ever come across this, here's, it's forced on you by our own genetic makeup. There you go. Questions.
10: Mm-hmm. All righty. So we have a classroom.
9: The classroom is about learning about yourself.
10: Excellent. And it's brightly lit hallway.
9: Yeah. So hallways are about transitions, hallways and corridors. And so it's somebody in a state of transition, and that's where you're most likely going to hurt yourself or bump into something or fall over. And anybody who's had kids, they know this. If you pad your house so that the kid can never fall and hurt themselves, and you want to do that because you love your child, then the first fall that they ever have is going to be in a place where you have no control, and their fall is going to be much harder than if you let them fall when they're just trying to walk and they're walking on a carpet. Instead, they're going to fall off a chair or they're going to fall off something else. So we know this. By the time we have had our second child, we know, oh, look, the kid learns through experience, and I need to let them have their experience. And the hallway is a very good representation of that. And it being brightly lit, of course, says this is a good thing.
10: Oh, fabulous. And then we have a water fountain. What's up with the water fountain?
9: So this is a spiritual source. Water in dream is about spirituality. Fountains are about source. So it's like inspiration and various other things. And there's a painting at the water fountain and a small stool. So paintings are about goals. So this is about the toddler deciding, what are my goals? But a toddler's goals are going to be whatever she or he sees everybody else around them doing. Like, that's what I'm going to want to do. It's just funny.
10: And then we got them tumbling. Is that like when the adult stumbles?
9: Well, yeah. So it's like, I have a fall. I'm trying to do this. And so she runs over, picks her up. And this is the instinct. This is what we have. And when your kids are older, you still have the instinct to, like, I don't want them ever to get hurt. Like, some of the most distressed parents you can meet are ones whose kids are going to college. Really, at that point, you've already, hopefully, steered the ship in the right direction and trained them so that they're going to be able to be okay without your supervision. And they need to be okay without your supervision. Like, the very fact that your children get to a point where they want to do things without you, as adults, we know it's coming, and then we're saddened by it. And we've been through it twice, because now our grandkids, our eldest grandkid is hitting that stage. And then the next ones are very close behind them. You know, it goes from every time you go to a restaurant, they're with you, to they're never with you because they're dealing with their friends. They're talking with their friends, playing with their friends, whatever it happens to be. But as adults, like as a 15-year-old, you wouldn't expect anything different. But if they still stuck around you, there would be a problem. You would have failed in some way. So it's a natural thing that kids go through that. And as parents, we have to step back and let them go through it, but be ready to catch them if they need our help. And they're definitely going to need it, but not nearly as often as when they're a tiny kid, of course.
10: And then we've got the brightly green color.
9: It fits in with this wanting to learn about what your peers are doing. So it's an experiential thing. It's through the heart. It's not where your brain is saying, oh, let me figure this out. It's like others are doing it, I'm going to do it. But you're probably going to trip more when you do that. It's like riding a bike is akin to working through the heart. It's an experiential thing. But we have a lot of learning in our lives that way, because just the way we're programmed as humans to want to not be different from our friends. Of course, that can get us in trouble too, but overall, it speeds our development enormously.
10: Wow, that's really beautiful. What an interesting dream. All right, we have another dream from Kate. It's a real short one, Michael. It's titled Bathtub. Standing in a bathtub, cutting adult Macaulay Culkin's bangs while being supervised by Beyonce. How's that for a short little dream?
9: Yeah, it's a mad dream, isn't it? I really like this too. Because again, it was kind of philosophical. And when I channeled on it, what they said is really cool. First of all, she has two actors. Macaulay Culkin was in Home Alone. Beyonce was in Austin Powers and other movies. Also a singer. But they represent guides in a dream because they have titles. So Kate is meant to work with guides. She's meant to influence guides. And so I asked her, was Macaulay Culkin's hair blonde? And she said, yes, it was. So another symbol for a guide is blonde hair. Pure thought is what it represents in a dream. So she is meant to shape guides. She can see the shaping that a guide takes on in a lifetime that is part of their mission. So we will start off from the premise that guides are pure and perfect. Now, they're still on their journey back, but they're way ahead of us compared to the earth plane, right? So when they come here, they can take on a strange behavior that isn't really part of who they are, but they want to understand, or they want to get focus on a group of people who have a particular problem. So they go through that and experience the problem and have to deal with it in their own lives. And then they work with those groups of people. And so she has this ability to see the shaping that a guide takes on in a lifetime that is part of their mission. And then life will become very spiritual for her and calm once she realizes and starts looking at life that way and who she's meant to work with. But life isn't calm now. And the way they explained it was, Macaulay Culkin, going through all the experiences he had as a kid, all his success was as a kid. And they said, like, his trajectory didn't quite work. And this can happen to anybody. But his trajectory didn't quite work. He didn't end up in the place he's meant to be in afterwards. And then they said, look at Beyonce. She was influenced too, both heavily influenced by parents. You know, Macaulay Culkin, as soon as he was old enough, he was suing his parents, right? Beyonce, hugely influenced by her dad, very influential in making her the success that she is today. But yet almost all the songs she sings are about how men are adults and men don't get it. And so she's damaged in a way by her own childhood and then gives expression to that damage. But she isn't damaged. This is done so that all the songs that she sings are going to have a resonance for people who have been through that same plight. And even if they can't express themselves, here she is expressing for us. And it's hugely cathartic for them. And so it was really interesting for them to explain it that way, that this is how guides will work sometimes, come in and give expression to a group that has none. And yet we can look at it from the outside and go, what's up with that person? Why doesn't she get therapy? Why doesn't she get whatever? And now I don't know a lot about Beyonce. I love her songs, though. But very interesting what they explained and how they explained it. And so here she is in this dream, in a bathtub, cutting Macaulay Culkin's hair. So trying to fix the issues for Macaulay Culkin because he's in a bathtub. Bathtubs are about cleansing and clearing things. And Beyonce's on the outside. She doesn't need that cleansing and clearing. Such a hugely powerful dream with just one sentence.
10: Yes. And then what about the bangs? That's hair. So is it thoughts?
9: Yeah, hair represents thoughts. And so getting your hair cut in a dream is a fantastic thing in anybody's dream because it's about improving how you think. And so in the dream, here she is helping a guide improve how they think. Super important for her to have that realization.
10: Wow, that's beautiful. That is such a cool dream. I guess we're ready to move on to the next dream.
9: Absolutely.
10: This is from Troy. And the title is Shootout Between Two Groups. There is a big conflict between two groups where people are shooting guns at each other. Ooh, sounds like a Western. My group is in a one-story building with floor-to-ceiling windows, and there are 3 to 4 columns on the left side separating rooms. I'm with my group, and I see a woman with the other group shooting at a woman next to me. The bullets bounce off the window, and I see marks from the bullets. The other team's woman comes into our building on the right, but her gun is empty. I shout at her that she should be ashamed for trying to kill us. She looked at me in shock and runs out. As a group, we go out of the building, and a guy I used to work with, Mike, a quiet leader, comes to me and asks me why I'm not in charge. I tell him things change and sometimes people need other leadership styles. He says, you would be good at this. That was sweet. All righty, Michael, what's going on with Troy?
9: So again, another dream I really like. Of course, there's few I don't like. So groups are about leadership and we see Mike as a leader at the end of the dream. So we know it's about his leadership. He has a strong leadership ability. It works through intuition, which is why we have the windows in the dreams. And this is kind of like just littered throughout all his dreams. And leadership is a feminine energy trait because to be a leader,

0: taking shots at other leaders. It's not about obviously trying to kill anybody, but it's trying to kill their career. That kind of is the way to look at it. And so he was in places with all that going on all the time, with lots of groups who were just taking shots at each other. And he's a spiritual leader himself. So we often see this where somebody who's a leader has to deal with a past where they have a really negative view of leadership. And because of his negative view of leadership, he doesn't like to step into that role, even though he's fantastic at it. And so this leader, Mike, who I asked, like, is he really pensive? So he thinks really deep and hard about things, but nobody knows that about him, but you do. And so if he was to say something to you, you would really be hit because you know he's put a lot of thought into this before he's ever said it. And he goes, that's exactly who he is. So him saying it to him in the dream was really important because this is somebody whose words carry a lot of weight for me. And they're telling me I should be a leader. So this is a dream's way of saying, look, you should be a leader. You know it. You shouldn't let these other idiots be in charge. You should step up, like this guy says, and you should take the leadership role. And I said, the way it's going to show up more and more for you is that you're going to report bad leaders. If you were in the same situation, you would be saying to superiors, this person shouldn't be in this role, even if he doesn't step into it himself. But he's not really in that role anymore to do that type of thing. But he really needs to get past himself or get over the idea of, well, this person's already talking and leading the group, so I'm not going to step up. He has to step up. That's where he's at now. And with this type of dream, he's already doing it because he challenges the woman who's taking the shots. Like, that is not something you would typically see telling somebody off who has a gun in their hand, right?
1: That's very true. So we have the number two.
0: Two is about sharing as well. He's also a channel. But when it comes to leadership, it's all about sharing. Two is the first feminine number. It's where you can have dialogue and conversation, all that sort of stuff. But sharing is a feminine energy trait. And spiritual leaders share. Again, the style of leadership that the spirit world talks about is where if you help somebody, you give fully. And if a person was ever to be in the same situation again, they don't need anything from you because you've already given them everything that you can help them with, and they'll be able to help themselves out of that same situation. What we're used to a lot is people who give a little bit and they say, keep coming to me and I'll give you the next piece that you need and the next piece, and they milk it. That's not leadership. His style is to be fully giving, and the two is about sharing.
1: Interesting. So we have shooting guns. What's up with shooting guns?
0: So this is a people with aggressive behavior in leadership roles. And we've all had them. I've had one person who was like that. I've been very fortunate in my life. The bosses I've had, the leaders above me have been absolutely fantastic, but not everybody has that same thing, you know. So I learn a lot. You would hope that the person above you has more experience than you, is able to do things that you're not able to do, and you are just astounded by, wow, they got that done. I didn't think it would be able to get done. What did they do? What can I learn from how they did it? But this guy right in at the ground floor, he's already able to see, because that's floor one. He's in a one-story building. He's able to see these people aren't fit for the role that they're playing. They're too aggressive and they're taking shots at each other, and that doesn't help anybody.
1: Well, that was brilliant the way you said that. Okay, now we have floor to ceiling windows. Is that intuition?
0: Yeah, it shows up in all his dreams. It's like he can't have a dream without mentioning this. So intuition is his thing. And so intuition works through the heart. Also feminine energy. It just tells you, I know how to deal with this. And if somebody says, how do you know? You're like, I don't know. I just know how to do it. And that's how intuition works. It comes from your higher self. And it's like, I have the solution. It's not like, oh, I'm just going to make up something and it's going to be right. You know the solution. And so he's got that already baked into him. And he knows in a lot of situations, here's what needs to be done here. And he can see it's not being done.
1: And then one more thing. We have 3 to 4 columns. So what's up with the numbers?
0: He's heavily influenced in his childhood by parents who didn't know how to be parents very well. But I think that that'll apply to a lot of people. But the columns are a support symbol. They're a masculine energy symbol. And they need to be in the room. They hold up the ceiling, let's say. But these other leaders have kind of rallied around that and have rooms of their own on the other side of the columns. So it's kind of like they're building silos around support systems, but taking shots at other people in this greater space. Now, I never asked him, but I assume where he is in a much bigger open space. So it's showing the age and it's showing support. The column is a positive thing, but it's showing people being negative in siloing around things.
1: Wow, Michael, that was fabulous. Well, I think that's all we have time for this week. Now, remember, everybody, in October, we have our summit, and it's going to be so much fun. So

0: You want to put it on your calendar. Michael, you want to share some more details about our summit coming up?
1: October 16th to 18th. Actually, you can go to dream-analysis.com/summit. So if you go to that link, it'll give you all the details. You can register, you pay a deposit, and you get the deposit back. Just show up to any day of the summit or any 5 minutes of the summit, you get the deposit back. We'd love to see you there. So take care. See you next week. Bye.
0: Bye.
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3: Well, good afternoon. It's Eric Ryder here with you on KKNW. We're headed towards 4. Time for a quick look at our afternoon commute. Southbound I-5 from North Gateway to I-90 is stop and go from Inner Urban through Des Moines. Heavy south end Federal Way through 5. Northbound I-5, stop and go Swift Avenue on up to South Jackson. And finding some heavy traffic in the north end. Scattered delays really from Linwood on up to Mill Creek. And then from about 526 on up through Everett. On the east side, 405 southbound slowing through Bellevue, Main Street on down to Newcastle, northbound slowing in the Renton S curves, and again from 520 on up through Kirkland. 167 southbound slowing in Kent, and again from Auburn on down through Pacific. Stay tuned. 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
4: NBC News Radio, I'm Scott Carr. The USS Abraham Lincoln's being relieved from its deployment in the Middle East. Reports say a replacement aircraft carrier, the USS George Washington, has arrived on site, giving the crew of the Lincoln a chance to return home. There's been concerns about the 5,000 sailors and Marines aboard the ship who left San Diego in November, setting a modern carrier record for length of time at sea. The FBI says a female ISIS supporter was planning to attack New York's Capitol building in Albany. Agents say 35-year-old Jessica Bowie wanted to blow up the Capitol and kill lawmakers working inside. And as we hear from Sarah Lee Kessler, the woman has ties to terrorism.
5: The FBI says Jessica Bowie, a 35-year-old Albany woman, pledged allegiance to ISIS online before buying bomb-making materials earlier this month from a hardware store. She was arrested Thursday. The FBI says she began planning to detonate a bomb at the Capitol in July, discussing her plans with FBI informants and spending weeks taking surveillance photos of the building. The FBI complaint also says Bowie converted to Islam 5 years ago, adopting the name Aisha Saif. I'm Sarah Lee Kessler.
4: In Texas, Carmelo Anthony's hearing for a new trial includes never-before-seen evidence, including a juvenile criminal history that included graffiti, that included racist language. The 19-year-old was sentenced to 35 years in prison this summer for fatally stabbing 17-year-old Austin Metcalf at a high school track meet last year. Prosecutors told the judge today they'd struck a gentleman's agreement with Anthony's lawyers before the trial to exclude the evidence to avoid turning the trial into a racial tinderbox. The Trump administration's plan to crush Iran's economy will likely stop the need for any major U.S. military operations against the Islamic Republic. That today from a CNBC interview with Treasury Secretary Scott Bessent. Scott Carr, NBC News Radio.
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3: Time now for a quick look at our KKNW weather outlook. We'll continue to see sunshine through the rest of today with a high near 81. Mostly clear tonight and a low around 59. Tomorrow, Friday, increasing clouds and a high near 81. Then Saturday and Sunday, mostly cloudy and highs in the lower 70s. Saturday morning, we do have a chance of rain as well.
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Welcome to Story U Talk Radio. I am your host, Coach Debbie, and I am here to help you write your book. This is one of my main missions, is to help you write and to help you see that your story is one that not only you want to tell, but the world is sitting here ready to receive it. Sometimes people think, but I don't really have that big of an audience, or I don't know who's going to buy that book. Let me tell you, if you are driven from the inside to write something, there's a whole mass of people that are driven to read it. So today, I was thinking about the fact that each Thursday, we get together, and if you grab the podcast, you know that we have an hour together every single week. And I was thinking, if I only had 1 hour to share with you the highlights of the hero's journey and how you could use it in your memoir or your self-development book, or maybe you're even thinking of turning that book into a speech and taking it to a TEDx stage. If I only had 1 hour, I think I could give you a nice amount of information so that you would see how the hero's journey is so important to what you are likely writing and how it will help you make a very cohesive book. I use the hero's journey even when I'm helping people understand their blogs that they're doing for a year, or maybe they're doing a blog in a corporate setting. We even use the hero's journey for people that are writing newsletters and they're trying to help their readers understand how you change, how you transform during certain seasons of your life. The hero's journey affects anyone and everyone. There's almost the saying that you can't quite get out of it. You know, if you're being an honest to goodness human, you're going to be bumping into all kinds of elements of the hero's journey throughout your life. It's just so much nicer to know a little bit about how it works and what it is. So let me give you a little 1 hour masterclass on how you might take some of these elements and weave them into a book, and then all of a sudden, neither the hero's journey or the task of writing your book looks so big, because you've now got a theory, a philosophy to use as sort of a template, and you're seeing what you want to put in that book, what you might leave out, and what are going to be the real highlights of it. So what do you say we jump in here? I want to tell you, if you are new to this show, I tend to work with people that either have a long history in writing and are realizing they want to put something bigger in the world, usually a book or a TED Talk or a one-year blog. Or there are times where I find I'm working with people that have always had an interest in writing, but they're questioning their own skills. They're not quite sure if the B minuses they got in school are really going to allow them to go the distance they want to go with their book. And so they're coming to me not feeling so confident, but we get them right on track, because so much of what you're up to is about your ideas. It's about your creativity and letting your imagination lead you through the story that you want to tell.
has far less to do with how much you have studied. I mean, I have studied quite a bit because I wanted to, but it's not required in order to write a book, in order to write a really memorable speech. You don't need to have 3 degrees. I do. You don't need them. But what I like to use my degrees for is to really coach you through the bits and pieces where you could really step up your game and have, in the end, a very cohesive full body work. So let's talk about what is the hero's journey. You've probably heard that term. You might even be familiar with Joseph Campbell, who was the man that recognized the 12 stages of it. But we're not going to get into all 12 stages today. We're going to go over the highlights. I like to say that the hero's journey is you or me or anyone we know. The hero's journey is a path that we all find ourselves on at some point or another, and we end up going through a series of events, and a few years later we look back and say, wow, I'm different now. And it's often that something happened that we didn't plan. Let me take a sip of water here. You know how that is when you're just going about your life. You're just showing up for work. You're just showing up for your family. You're just doing what you do. And then you all of a sudden find yourself on a slightly new path because something either just happened to you, just landed in your life, or you went seeking change. So let's make the distinction here. You're just going about your life. You're just doing what you know how to do. And one day, either, boom, something happens. Like, you know, it could be something huge, like a house fire. It could be that you completely wrecked up your car on the way to work. It could be something happy, like you got married. You know, something big changed, big. Maybe you had a baby. Maybe you started a brand new career, but something, some incident happened, and it's big. It could be positive or it could be negative. Or you went looking for a change. Maybe you are someone who decided, you know, I would be so much happier if I could 5X my income. You know, I'm tired of making $20,000 a year. I want to make $100,000 a year. I'm going to be that person. So you seek change. Maybe you seek change by saying, you know, I'm tired of sitting over here in the corner and thinking I have nothing to say when I know I have a whole lot to say. I have so much to say, I'm going to write a book. You seek a change. Maybe you decide that I've lived in this tiny little small town long enough. I think it's time for me to know what the big city's like, and you seek that change. So this is kind of step one. You're doing your regular life, and then all of a sudden, something just happens to you, or you go looking for it. But soon, think of this path as circular. You've started moving around a circular path. Very quickly, you're going to realize, oh, now that I'm seeking change, this path I'm on, this day-to-day journey doesn't look as familiar as the life I used to live. Because you're taking risk. You're meeting up with change and challenges. Maybe it's pretty daunting to all of a sudden be the small town kid in New York City. Maybe it's intimidating to all of a sudden go from being a bachelor to married and having in-laws
and all kinds of extended family. You can understand that when you start on a journey like this, you're going to be going in a direction far away from what you're used to. So you're going to come across encounters, and these are going to feel like trials and tribulations. They're also going to feel like celebrations, and you're going to need help along the way. So you might encounter people that you would call mentors, or you might encounter people that you would call challengers, and you really wish they'd move to the side because you are seeking change. You're trying to deal with an incident that just happened to you. But eventually, this circle that you're on is going to become a full circle. Eventually, you are going to go through enough lessons, and you are going to be returned to this grown-up, more inner self that you have. Sure, you've changed on the outside, but you've really changed on the inside. You understand yourself on a deeper level. Maybe you have made something happen. You went seeking change, like writing a book, and lo and behold, 2 years later, moving down that hero's journey, you got the book in your hands, and it's going to market. Maybe you're that person that chose to get married, and it was daunting to you. You all of a sudden had all these in-laws and extended family. But 2 years later, after having to come out of your introvert shell, you're now far more comfortable with them. You're taking adventures with them. You're excited to see them. You feel like a whole new person. And it all goes back to the fact that you brought this significant person in your life, and you've undergone beautiful, wonderful changes, and you have changed yourself. That's a heroic journey. It's heroic in that one day you were just doing life, things changed, you were in unfamiliar territory, you needed help along the way, you probably got humbled along the way, and eventually, you were returned to your new, your upgraded version of you. And this feels good. This feels really good to get there. Now, for any of us that have sort of charted a hero's journey we've been on, we will admit that there were some not so pleasant points in the middle. You know, when you're going through change, you have to anticipate that you're going to get challenged, and challenge is not always pleasant. Sometimes these changes are health oriented. So you were just living your regular day, and you went to your regular doctor for your regular yearly exam, and there's a lumpy bumpy thing. And it's going to take a year and a half for you to basically transform your body and let that lumpy bumpy season be part of your past. There can be really, really humbling sessions that you endure along the way, but everybody gets through their hero's journey. And I will tell you that some people will turn it away. And what I mean by that is they'll get started on it, and then they'll say, no, I don't want this adventure. This is too hard. And that's fine. You know, you can quit. You can say no. But usually at some point, again, that calling, that desire for the journey, it'll come and beckon you again and say, you know, how about this year? How about we try it this year? You'll feel this inner pull to go and move along.
One of my favorite classic stories that is a hero's journey is The Wizard of Oz. Because we've got this young girl, Dorothy, and she's believing that she's in a tornado. And what happens to her is she meets some new friends along the way because her life's just been tumbled and bumbled upside down. She can't find the people that are familiar to her. So she finds new people. The Scarecrow, the Tin Man, the Coward, the Little Lion, the Coward. And off on a journey they go. And they meet the good witch and they meet the bad witch. Right? We usually do. We usually meet them both. But in her desire to find home, she finds, just like her other friends do, that she has a heart of gold, that her brain is online and working great, that she's full of courage, and her love for just Toto and her family and her new friends helps her realize that that home that she's seeking is that sense of knowing and security that's been inside of her all along. It's a really beautiful story, and it is a heroic journey. The key to a hero's journey is that the main character, and that's often you if you're on a real life journey, the main character goes through a transformation. And it is in the humility that they come back to their heart and their soul and their truth. So that, in a little tiny nutshell, is what we're going to be talking about today. You might have things you're creating in your business, in your personal life. You might even be writing a book. And a hero's journey, if you knew the steps of it, you could start to see how that's playing out and having a little more courage around it. And in any of my classes, whether I'm teaching storytelling classes or advanced writing classes to my mastermind groups, or even if we're on retreat, we always talk a good bit about the hero's journey. We look at the graphs. We look at how people, real-life people, let alone your favorite characters in movies, have moved through it, come out the other side, transformed, happy, peaceful, and loving again. So let's keep this conversation going. If you want to send me a message, you can always go to my website. 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But right now, we are going to take our first break. We're going to come right back. So stay.

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3: Welcome back, my friends. Thank you for joining me today. I decided to put together a little masterclass for you on the hero's journey, because what I find is that so many of the students that I work with who are writing books and blogs and speeches, the more they have a general understanding of the hero's journey, the more they relate to themselves and the changes within themselves that they are often writing about. There's even some of my clients that are writing full year blogs for their corporation or their corporate clients. And by serving people in that capacity and knowing what a hero's journey looks like, they're more tuned into that human experience, how we connect, how we get away from ourselves and our longing to really get back to ourselves and to elevate our lives, to kind of, in a way, return home to that peacefulness that maybe we remember from long ago, but we crave to have it in our life today. We were looking at Dorothy and the Wizard of Oz as kind of our example today. That's a story that I taught at the college level because, believe it or not, a lot of college students are pretty nervous about required classes, like a literature class where you're looking at the depth of storytelling. And so going into the classic children's stories that really affected people is often an excellent place to start. And then you kind of whop them with Frankenstein and Dracula and books like that that are a little more interwoven. But really, there's a lot going on in The Wizard of Oz. Don't underestimate it here. Dorothy herself is on a real transformational path. And what makes her story so transformational is more so what's going on the inside. It's true that to make a movie or a play, you got to be showing all the scenes, all the details, all the circumstances that are kind of unfolding for the reader. But keep in mind that those characters, whether they're main characters or supporting characters, they're all going through changes on the inside. Their inner critic is talking to them. Their fear is wound tight, and they're all jumbly and anxious on the inside. Their joys are exhilarated on the inside. We have these full lives on the inside as well as on the outside. People are watching us, so they're getting the outside story. But it's very possible that people don't know much about your internal story while you're going through it. It's even possible while you're going through it, you don't know a lot about it, that you are disconnected to self, that there's so many moving parts and you're trying to put it all back together again, that you're not as connected to this path that you're on, and that there's help and assistance and support, and that you will make it through, especially if you keep committing to your own journey as you go, to your own peace and contentment, to getting to a new transformed place. With the story of Dorothy, we see her really searching for her courage and her intelligence, her desire to belong and feel love. She's got all these new friends. So if we track her, we can say it all starts in Kansas. She ends up in Oz. She goes through lots of challenges. She meets new friends. Definitely, that Scarecrow's a great friend. The Tin Man, lovely friend. The Lion. But there's also the Wicked Witch. Let's not forget that. Eventually, yes, we see the Good Witch. There's Munchkins. There's all sorts of animation going on. Because remember, in every story, there's drama. But eventually, Dorothy is discovering herself. She's discovering that even though she's a young girl, she had all kinds of wisdom and love and courage inside of her the whole time. Those three, the Scarecrow, the Tin Man, the Lion, they're just sort of metaphors for her own emotional journey, her own emotional questions. When you're in a literature class, you get to study that a little more. The fun part about it is that eventually she gets in a balloon and thinks she's going to go home, but she's reminded by the Good Witch, all you got to do is remember that you're always at home in your heart. You're always at home in your soul. This basic structure of the hero's journey helps us think about what are we going to write about when we deal with our own ordeals and challenges and we want to get them down on paper. There is so much meaning when you do this for yourself, you write it down, and so much meaning when you offer it out to readers. There's the story that J.K. Rowling, who she wrote the whole Harry Potter's journey. She thought it up, she wrote it down, she sold it, it's hers. She made $1 billion on that. But you might ask, what was happening before Harry Potter? Well, my mentor told me one day that she was working as a clerk and had a job that required her to be in front of a computer. But on company time, when times were quiet, she would etch out little pieces of her Harry Potter ideas. Well, if you've ever worked in a place where you're on a computer 8 hours a day and you're inputting information, you know that the boss likes to see you busy. And so she, J.K. Rowling, being a smart woman, made it look like she was busy even when times were kind of slow. She was actually working on her book. But she got caught. And it's not her fault that the job wasn't busy. But regardless, she lost her job. And she really needed that job because she was a single mom. And she found herself in very, very rough times. And she was even stealing diapers for her child. One thing that happened was that she had a few chapters to this book. And she handed them over to a friend. And the friend's daughter read them and I believe this was a young teen, this daughter, and said, we have to help her get published. This is so good. And they did. And this was a journey. Writing the book was a journey. Getting it published is a journey. Was it worth it? I'm thinking yes. I'm thinking it was. How many people read Harry Potter? Well, just about everyone. That book touched so many people's lives. Was it worth it getting fired? I'm guessing it was. Did it set her in a whole new direction? Yes. Did she have challenges? Oh, yeah. Did she find people to help her? Absolutely. Were there people against her along the way? Probably. Did she keep going? We see she did. Did it pay off? Yes. What did it bring? It brought her zillions of readers. It brought her $1 billion. It brought her the satisfaction of being the writer that she wanted to be and more. It brought her a whole new career. It brought her the opportunity to do whatever she wanted with her money, including, and she did, pay back the places where she had once been too poor and she was stealing diapers. So she transformed, right? I'd say she did. And part of what is so interesting about this is that we often set out to do something and we end up doing so much more. You set out to write a book and you end up transforming thousands of people's lives because they related to you. They understood what you were saying. They needed your book. They were going through something when they read your book. Your book took them further on their heroic journey. You had to do it first. You had to have the courage to write it. You had to have the courage to have an experience. But once you got that on paper and out in the world, many lives were touched by what you do. Notice how I've put this in the past tense, so you can now kind of feel it as if it has already been done. Think about if your story wasn't in front of you, but it was behind you. This is often a really good technique. Man, it has saved me in dark times. When you think about the fact that you can say it in the past tense, you can say, I made the decision to be an author. I wrote a book and I finished the book and I presented the book and it got published. The book went out to the world. I went on tour. I spoke at bookshops. I sold thousands upon thousands of copies. People loved the book. People can't wait for my next one. Yeah, that's a heroic journey. Oh, that's a beautiful one. You know, I support people who do exactly that. Becky Gibler was one of my clients who had a very heroic journey. She and I and her mate, Pam, we all worked at the college together. We had for many years. All of us had been there at least 20 years, me, Becky, and Pam. And it was the year that Pam was retiring. And Becky was so excited about this because now they were going to finally do some traveling. And Becky and Pam, looking very forward to it, none of us could have anticipated that this would be the year that the entire world would shut down due to a pandemic. But it was also the year that Pam, as I said, retired from the college, but she also had a stroke. And she went to the hospital, and she did not recover. And to Becky, you can imagine that this was absolutely devastating. She's been waiting for this time. Pam has been waiting for this time. Pam has retired. Now Pam has had a stroke, and now she has passed. And Becky came to me and just said, I'm journaling. Side note about Becky is that even though she worked in one of the departments at the college, during a lot of her free time, she was working on her photography, and a very, very good photographer at that. So she came to me and talked to me about the fact that she was journaling more, just getting out and taking pictures and doing anything she could to manage her grief. And what she started realizing was that her journaling was looking more and more like a book that could help people, because she was really trying to help herself. And what do you know? We went on a journey together, Becky and I, writing, compiling, organizing, publishing, and we started her little book tour right here in Seattle, Washington, in her hometown, in what I like to call her hometown bookstore. And we packed the house. There was seating for 40, and 96 people showed up. So we packed the house. This was a celebration upon celebration. It transformed Becky's life. She eventually sold her home. She bought herself one of those wonderful Mercedes vans that you take on the road and you live out of. She's doing so much with her photography, and she became certified in grief work with one of the best grief programs around by David Kessler. Her whole life changed one day in 2020, but she has used that experience as a very, very heroic journey, and she keeps evolving. She continues to sell her book. She continues to frame and sell her art. She continues to go to the Southwest and find more and more four-legged, furry, wild characters to photograph, scenery to photograph, words to put to these photographs. She's made friends with all kinds of people in Arizona and New Mexico and other places she loves to go. It transformed her life. The saddest part was we lost Pam. But the best part is that we didn't lose Becky too. And that can often happen. But Becky is now, as much as she misses Pam, now finding ways to thrive. And her book helped her thrive and helped other people. At that sold-out book reading, there was person upon person raising their hand, standing up, and giving their testimonial of how her book helped them so much. Now, what if you were at the end of a journey looking back and you went, wow, that seems like too much for any person to go to. And yet, when we go through it, we often don't have much choice. If your house burns to the ground or if your partner has a stroke, you don't have control. And yet, what you do have is your life and your choices of how you're going to work with it, how you're going to heal, how you're going to grieve, who's going to help you through the grace, how you're going to evolve, because life keeps going for you. And a book, it's often such a wonderful part of that because you share it with others and it impacts their whole world. When you understand the hero's journey, you're using basically a template to help you stay organized, and you will see how your life too has jumped onto the pages in a certain organization that in the end finds you transformed and heroic for what you've gone through. Let's wrap this up. I've got one commercial to do right now, but then we've got one last segment of the show. We still have room to take your questions if you want to call in, and we're going to come right back after this break. Stay tuned.

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4: Welcome back, friends. We are talking today about your book and about the hero's journey and about the fact that the hero's journey can kind of be used at this as a wonderful template, a circular version of you going through stages of transformation. Because in life, this is what happens to us. We don't have this smooth, easygoing life where you just get in your paddle boat and you just paddle every day on smooth waters and enjoy the breeze, and that's all there is to life. That's not life. That's not real life. Real life also has storms, and it has celebrations. And in those, the hero in you is born. The hero in you is living and breathing and changing. And it can be because of something really dramatic, like a diagnosis, like a divorce. It could be that there was a death in the family, maybe a job loss, maybe there was a war where you live, an accident could have happened, God forbid someone got arrested, all kinds of things. But maybe it wasn't as dramatic. Maybe it was a really good story, and the big change point wasn't an arrest, a war, or an accident. Maybe that big change happened because you met someone. Or because maybe you fell madly in love. Or because you recognized a certain talent that you had. Maybe people always said that you have a beautiful voice and you should start singing. And by doing so, it catapulted you in a whole new direction in life. The important part isn't that it necessarily be a big drama, but more so that you come to understand how your reality changed and who you are now as a more transformed being. You have changed. So what did you have to confront? That's content for your book. Who did you meet along the way? That's content for your book. What chapters of your living are most memorable to you? That's content for your book. What were the bridges you had to cross? Those are the transitions in your book. For a lot of people writing a book, they moved from either feeling something great, like a fear, or just massive joy, or absolute panic, or maybe it was celebration. And then they found that because of that event, because of that big feeling, there was a desire. Maybe it was that, maybe there was a house fire And so a lot of fear, a lot of panic, a lot of what are we going to do? But the desire is to really land on your feet in a way that is keeping the whole family intact. And so you know that first there's going to be a big feeling, a big event, we would say. But out of that grows your desire. What is it that I want? And now you're really set on your heroic journey. You're now facing lots of choices. And anytime, I hate to break it to you, anytime there's a lot of choice and decision in front of you, there will be wins, but there will also be consequences. It's just part of learning, part of growing that hero within you. But what's especially important to realize is that you have to make choices, because by doing so, this character, you, develops. In the end, you're not the same person that started. It might not be that you set out to change so much, but life changed you. And in the choices you were making as you go, life changed you. And so there's often like a little takeaway or a big takeaway after a huge event. When a person's gone through a heroic journey and let's say they lost their house, they were just sitting at home and they smelled something, then they heard a big boom, then they were running down the street, then they were standing far away watching their house burn down. It happens. It's scary. And it happens fast. And a lot of loss and a lot of decisions have to follow. Once you take that journey, that challenging journey, you make all those decisions. You go one step at a time through what needs to happen. You make lots of assessments. Let's pretend you're on the evening news and they ask you, what did you learn from this fire? It might be a simple statement like, I learned the value and the importance of my family. Nobody got hurt in that fire. The house got hurt desperately, but none of the people got hurt. We all pulled together. Sometimes we fought, but we figured out what to do. And now we're living somewhere very differently. Now I feel very different inside. I've made changes, but what did I learn? What was the big takeaway? My family, we matter. We matter to each other, and we matter in a greater way than I knew. These big ideas that you didn't really know, they affect you, and they might even propel you to write it down. Sometimes it begins as a way to cope, a way to work with it, but eventually it ends up being a story that people want to know. For someone like little Dorothy in The Wizard of Oz, you can kind of go through a set of questions and see if The Wizard of Oz was like a memoir, what questions might we look at to best understand the story? We would look, first of all, at who was she at the beginning? And you can think of that for yourself. Who was I at the beginning of the story? And then what was it that you endured? What did you go through? What was that incident? How did it disrupt your world and yet create a want and desire in you? What kind of response did you have to all of this? who were the people you met that helped you along the way and helped you? Sometimes a coach is really good at this, helps you discover yourself as you're going through this. And eventually,

what did it do to me? How did it change me? How am I transformed? When you can understand that, you really have a story for people. We just have a little bit of time here. Let's take this one quick question. This comes in from Natalie. Hey, Natalie, I want to thank you for writing in. It's always great to get your questions here. She says, Coach Debbie, you know my story, and the longer I listen to you, the more I think I have been going through a transformation, albeit one that I never wanted. Because I had a miscarriage, I had to get to know myself. But here I am 3 years later realizing that it may have been a weird, I don't know this word, a weird, oh, I think it's just typo. I think you're writing gift. It's G-E-F-T. A weird gift? Is that right? I hope so. Natalie, help me out if that's not the word you're saying. I think it may have been a weird gift because now my husband and I are so much closer. We went through changes right after the miscarriage, and if I had had a baby, it would have been so much. We moved our home. We are now living close to his parents. We are far better set up to start our family now than we were back then. It's not that I didn't want to have a baby. It's that I was in a position to grow up, and many things happened. And I want to tell you that I'm starting to see that this is a memoir, but I would definitely need your help through it. Would you agree with me? Ah, okay. There is a question. Good. Well, yes, I would agree that not only could you have a memoir here, but that you have definitely gone through a transformation. And whenever we can look back at something that was really tragic and actually say that time in our life actually brought about many gifts. You wouldn't be saying that the miscarriage was a gift. You wouldn't be saying that. That's too hard of a thing for people to hear. But what you would be talking about is that in the season of loss, we could say, Natalie, you and I, of course, we would work on this together. But in seasons of loss, we are asked to make big changes on the inside. You say here that you are now living closer to your husband's family. So clearly that needed to happen, and your book would reveal why. You say that your husband and you are now much closer. So some of those incidents that made you close, those would be part of your memoir. You would also be, if you're serious about writing a memoir, and I hope you are, you would also be writing about who Natalie was before this happened and how you not only embraced Natalie growing through the loss, but how you made decisions, how you picked your choices. What I want to say here is you would actually show how you evolved through the seasons of change when this loss definitely was not your choice. It was not your choice, but you had to make choices and decisions after it. And you made ones that created a life that you're now happy to live. That's a memoir, Natalie. That's following the hero's journey. I'm so glad you recognized it, and I'm so glad you wrote in today. My friends, I am offering a storytelling class that is coming up. I would love for you to hear the details about

0: about it, because I'll be taking you a little bit through the hero's journey. I'll be helping you write your short stories, and if you want, get that book started. So this is for the beginner, the intermediate, and the advanced writer. I know how to do that in one class. I'd love to welcome you. All you got to do to get the information is go to CoachDebbie.com, look at the bottom of any of the web pages, and you'll see a place to sign on for the newsletter, and you'll get all the info. Next week, we're also going to touch on some storytelling techniques. I hope you join me then, and until then, namaste.
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2: Time now for a quick look at our traffic. Southbound I-5, Linwood area is quite slow at this hour down to Mound Lake Terrace, and delays in Seattle from North Gateway on down to I-90. Heavy traffic at Tukwila on down to Des Moines, and northbound I-5. See slowing from Swift Avenue all the way up to the 520 interchange. Again, heavy through Linwood on up to Mill Creek, and slow from 526 on up to Everett. 405 congestion southbound through Bellevue through Newcastle. Northbound slowing 167 to Sunset and from Kirkland to Woodinville. Both Lake Washington bridges seeing some slowing now. 520 westbound slows at the midspan, and Mercer Island slows approaching the midspan. Stay tuned to KKNW. Coming up, it's the Matt McNeil Show.
3: NBC News Radio, I'm Scott Carr. Severe storms are expected in the east tonight, impacting more than 32 million people from southern Connecticut to Virginia, including the New York City, Philadelphia, and Baltimore regions. Forecasters call for intense storms and flash flooding that could affect commuter travel along the critical I-95 corridor. Tornado watches are in effect until 10 o'clock tonight for much of Maryland, the Baltimore, and D.C. region. The FBI announced today a female ISIS supporter had been planning to attack New York's Capitol building in Albany. Agents say 35-year-old Jessica Bowie wanted to blow up the Capitol. Agents say Bowie praised the September 11th attacks and was planning future terrorist attacks. She's charged for attempting to provide material support to ISIS. Now we're getting reaction from state officials, including Governor Kathy Hochul.
4: The governor says they took steps to upgrade security in Albany earlier this year due to an uptick in political violence.
5: I believe this suspect should be prosecuted to the fullest extent of the law.
4: The FBI says 35-year-old Jessica Bowie wanted to blow up the Capitol and kill lawmakers working inside the building. She also allegedly discussed her plans with FBI informants and spent weeks surveilling the state Capitol.
3: The White House has announced new sanctions against Cuba as part of the Trump administration's pressure campaign against Havana. The latest sanctions are aimed at leaders of the Cuban Institute of Friendship with the Peoples, which Secretary of State Marco Rubio claims exploits educational exchange in order to radicalize subversives. President Trump's traveling to South Carolina to campaign for Republican Senator Darlene Graham. He'll headline a rally Friday at the Myrtle Beach Convention Center. Graham's facing Congressman Ralph Norman in South Carolina's Republican Senate primary runoff August 25th. The sister of Senator Lindsey Graham was appointed to the post by the governor after Graham's sudden death. Scott Carr, NBC News Radio. Sheriffs in Placer County in Northern California say a man who went on a stabbing rampage inside a casino Wednesday night apparently knew all of his victims. Daniel Martindale reports the suspects identified as 22-year-old Joseph Noggle.
6: He's being held in Placer County Jail on attempted murder charges, with more charges expected to be filed. The stabbing happened Wednesday evening at Dos Coyotes Border Cafe inside the casino. Thunder Valley officials say the stabbing involved employees and happened inside the kitchen area of the restaurant. Investigators believe Noggle knew all of the people who were stabbed. One victim was hospitalized with non-life-threatening injuries. Four other victims were treated at the scene. I'm Daniel Martindale.
3: The state of Texas is probing top snack makers for allegedly cutting expensive avocado oil with cheaper substitutes. State officials launched an industry-wide probe Thursday, issuing formal investigative demands to Primal Kitchen, Chosen Foods, and the Austin-based Siete Foods.